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2: This is a Fox News alert. I'm Kathleen Maloney. President Trump says the U.S. and Iran have reached an agreement to end the war and open the Strait of Hormuz. Fox's Trey Yinks with more.
3: A major development here as President Trump announces there is a deal with the Islamic Republic of Iran. The Strait of Hormuz is open once again. Those vessels that are trapped in the Persian Gulf will be able to export that crude oil from these Gulf countries. The naval blockade lifted on Iranian ports and these detailed discussions on Iran's nuclear program set to begin. The president making this announcement on his birthday from the White House in Washington. There was another statement released by the prime minister of Pakistan, one of the key mediators in the conversations that led to this agreement to end the conflict between the United States and Iran. There will be an official signing ceremony on Friday, June 19th in Switzerland.
2: Vice President J.D. Vance, in an interview with Fox News Live, says the world is now a safer place.
4: I think we can say with confidence Iran will never have a nuclear weapon. We got a lot of work to do, but a big win tonight.
2: 11 skydivers and one pilot are dead after a plane crash in Butler, Missouri today.
5: The local sheriff says the local plane, not commercial, took off from the Butler Memorial Airport, eventually went down, and they're working to figure out how and why that happened. The sheriff says they are still trying to identify the victims and notify their families, and they brought in extra staff and clergy to be there for them. So the NTSB and FAA are working the investigation into this fatal crash, and the local sheriff says that the Butler Memorial Airport and the nearby highway will be closed for as long as they're investigating.
2: Fox's Madison Scarpino. Kentucky Senator Mitch McConnell was admitted to a hospital earlier this morning. A spokesperson for the 83-year-old says he's receiving excellent care. It is unknown why he is hospitalized. 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
6: Here's your LAX 18 storm tracker forecast. You're looking at a comfortable Sunday with highs near 80, but with a chance of scattered showers and storms throughout the day. We'll see a few during the morning hours, and then we'll calm out a little bit in the afternoon. And then late afternoon, a cold front arrives, bringing another round of scattered showers and storms. Now, this front will actually bring our temperatures down quite a bit and get rid of a lot of the humidity, as highs will be in the middle 70s to start off the work week. I'm meteorologist Patrick Herring on Lexington's news, traffic, and weather station, 97.3 WVLK.
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0: How did I lose weight? 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
12: All right. I'm fired up, to say the least, today here on the program. We have so many wonderful, wonderful things to talk about, teachable moments over the course of the week. We'd be like, Markowski, you're excited. The markets are bouncing around all over the place. Tech wreck. What are we going to do? Market carnage. Chill. Buddy, relax. Okay? I say this again and again. My job is to keep people from doing stupid stuff. Last week on the program, I know we were talking about Nassim Nicholas Taleb. We were talking about Daniel Kahneman. These are people that I am massive fans of, people that you can learn from. If you're not familiar with Daniel Kahneman, I know I talk about Taleb a little bit more here on the program. Daniel Kahneman is a psychologist who won the Nobel Prize in economics. And basically, his life's work is about, in essence, proving how your confidence is lying to you. And he poses this question. I want you to, again, this is going to be an investment IQ test for everybody right here and now. A bat and a ball cost $1.10. Follow along. The bat costs $1 more than the ball. How much is the ball? Did you realize that more than 50% of students at Harvard, MIT, and Princeton say right off the bat 10 cents when the answer is 5? It's amazing, but this is what happens. Okay, people get wrapped up into their ideas and they lose. These tech wrecks, these market sell-offs, these things that happen, you know, we get the phone calls, we get the emails, the people signing up, eventually learning from their mistakes, signing up for our personal CFO programming. At some point in time, you're going to have to learn and you're going to have to start doing things the right way. With that being said, it's time to embrace the suck. What do you think probably the suckiest period of time was for investors? Let's just go back. I'm going to go back 30 years. I'll go back 30 years when we started Markowski Investments. I said, you know, without a doubt to me, the worst point in time was the Great Recession. And I'm going to define worst point in time for you. Worse in the sense is that people really, really did horrific things. A lot of people did some really dumb things during COVID as well. But during the Great Recession, people, it's almost like they thought that capitalism was going to end. The sky was going to fall. And if you go back, and you can actually go back, you can listen to programs that I did at that time, me jumping up and down, warning people, don't be stupid. Don't do dumb things. Don't try to guess what the market's going to do next. We were doing portfolio evaluation after portfolio evaluation. And again, many of the portfolios that we took in at that point in time, they had a lot of garbage in the portfolios. And we cleaned all that gunk out. We got rid of all that gunk. But I remember people saying, you're holding on to these banks. Do you know what's going to happen? Oh, no. And I'm like, just listen to me. Just listen to me. You got to understand what's going to happen. This is going to pass. You just held put during that point in time. Your money has gone up by at least tenfold. By at least tenfold. If you were smart and you put more money to work at that point in time. And there was another difficulty that we had at Markowski Investments. We're trying to think, listen, people, you got to get to work here. Well, you know, things could go lower. No kidding, things could go lower. But they're not going to go lower forever. I don't know where the exact bottom is. I don't know where the exact top is. You know, it's the idiots on TV that claim that they know, but they never get it right. It's what you're making on the in-between. Does it make it really make a whole big load of difference? You know, you're going to try to bottom tick something and top tick something if you're going to see 10 times on your money anyway over an extended period of time? No way, no how. You take advantage of it. There's a myriad of reasons why we're seeing all sorts of issues in the financial markets right now. Listen, we go over them on a daily basis on my podcast. I cover the geopolitical stuff. I cover global economics, all the things that are happening here, there, and everywhere. And as I said, subscribe to our podcast. It's free, and you're going to learn all about that stuff. Inflation issues, we're going to talk about that a little bit later on in the program today. Yeah, it's a problem. It's a problem. It's not just oil, as we pointed that out. It's been excessive government spending. Well, it's been that way for decades now. Every single event, every single massive event is always presented some sort of, you know, near-death, cataclysmic event, unprecedented in every way, might take the world down. Listen, nonsense. Okay? Yeah, no one likes seeing, you know, wait, it's all market down 1,000, oh, tech stocks leading, whatever. Okay? My question is this, okay? Where was your portfolio 5 years ago, 10 years ago, 20 years ago, 30 years ago? If you've done things the right way. Now, the people have been doing things the right way. They know what they've done. Are you one of those people out there that are still trying to guess what's going to happen next? You think you're going to bottom tick? You think you're going to top tick? Should have done this, should have done that. You're playing those games in your mind all the time. That is a complete exercise and futility. And it always leads to short-term bad decisions that counter long-term ideals, plans, goals, you name it. In my opinion, stupid, emotion-driven decisions have blown up more portfolios than con artists will. The Wolves on Wall Street, the Jordan Belforts of the world. The numbers don't lie. They do. Again, Kahneman, Nobel Prize winner, economics, okay? He proves that. The psychology of investors. I know I've told this story before here on the program, but it kind of goes along with this. Back when I was in high school, played football. Many did the same. And a little bit different. Different back then than it was today, because I had some kids that played football in high school as well. We'd have those double session practices 3 weeks before school started in August, 5 days a week. Then you'd have that extra session on Saturday morning. Practice is 2.5 hours in the morning, 2.5 hours in the afternoon. Again, upstate New York, But upstate New York in August is hot and humid, 80s and the 90s every day. Many of us also, because we all had jobs in the evening as well. You know, we'd be sitting there. You know, we had our bagged lunches that our moms would make us, and we would be commiserating with one another. You know, this sucks, man. Does this suck? And every year, dozens of kids couldn't hack it and quit. Maybe we'd have 50 to 60 kids first few days, first week. And through attrition, we'd end up with a team of about 30. And I never, ever forgot. We had a linebacker coach that I liked. He says something like this. You guys are going to have to embrace the suck. You got to get through the suck and get through to the other side. And everything is going to be great because guess what? We got football games coming up Friday night, and it's going to be packed, and it's going to be under the lights, and it's all going to be worth it. And he was right. That's what successful investors do. You embrace these sucky times, and you reap the long-term rewards, and it's going to be worth it every time. You know, you want me to give a deep dive into the market sell-offs and, oh, my God, what's happening with this stock and what the carnage is? You can read all the stories out there that you want to, okay? Again, does it really matter? In the grand scheme of things, does it really matter? No. No, it doesn't. You know, there's that line that I've talked about. I brought up here before, and I called it probably one of the biggest trash-talking financial lines in history. Came from J.P. Morgan himself. J.P. Morgan said during stock sell-offs or bear markets, stocks return to their rightful owners. Yeah, this is J.P. Morgan. This is 100 years ago. Investors do stupid things, and smart money sits and watches and takes advantage of the situation. Do you want to be smart money? Or do you want to be dumb money? It's up to you. Again, I invite each and every one of you here that are listening to the program, and that's everybody, okay, to get to our website, become a part of our family at Markowski Investments, sign up for our personal CFO program. Another great thing as well, I've been writing columns now for 30 years prior to having this radio show, because we've had this radio show for 26 years in the podcast. I've been doing a ton of work. We've just revamped our whole newsletter. It's now going out weekly. 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Don't go anywhere. Oh, we're talking hot, hot, hot, hot IPOs when we get back. Everybody loves talking about hot IPOs. We'll be back.
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0: taking Wall Street's liars, crooks, and cheats out behind the woodshed. 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
1: Welcome back. A little bit more. I want to talk about this before we move on, because we're going to talk about hot IPOs. I'm going to blow you away with some numbers. Get back to J.P. Morgan and his trash talk. It's inevitable. It happens all the time. Okay? The transfer of wealth, of assets from undercapitalized, over-leveraged, emotionally driven participants to long-term holders with discipline and conviction. My clients, are you tired? Are you tired of losing to my clients? Yeah, you talk about sell-off, AI sell-off, whatever it may be. Oh, it's spending concerns, and it's colliding with interest rate fears. Yeah, that's great. That's a newspaper story. That's a newspaper story. They're doing their job. You want the real story? Too much leverage packed into too few positions. Algorithms all pointing in the same direction. Once that momentum starts, nothing going to stop it. Now, you think, and your advisor that's got you moving and grooving and all of these things and selling and buying all that good stuff, buy, sell, hold. Yeah, you're competing against Goldman Sachs, J.P. Morgan. You're competing against Ken Griffin's Citadel. These people know where all the money is. They know how it's positioned. They know where the stop orders are. They can play all of the options. They can lean on markets. Let's put it this way. I haven't done it in a while. But anybody familiar with title boxing? You know, a little boxing gym. You go in there and you have like the trainer and it's fun, and you put the gloves on and you wail on the bag and it's get the various different rounds. Well, I have a friend that owns a title gym up in Long Island when I used to live up there. And he's a serious fighter. He fought in the Olympics. Okay, he was no joke. And he gave me some private lessons on hitting the bag and all that stuff, and I was getting pretty good at it. At fighting the bag. Now, again, I'm getting pretty good at it, but you know what I'm not going to do? With my little knowledge, which can be a very dangerous thing, am I going to step in a ring with a real fighter? No, they kill me. Do you understand? That's what all of you people are doing with your stupid trading accounts, your Robinhood accounts, all that crap. Your broker trying to trade you in and out of things. This is nothing new. I've explained this story before. It's the same movie, man. Back in the dot-com era, discount brokerages running all the clever commercials out there. Oh, we got a tow truck driver with a private island. Kids getting grounded for parking their helicopters. You know, they can't go out. All these great traders, right? E-Trade Center, Midtown Manhattan, a casino dressed up as a financial services company. They all lost. What do we tell you about Robinhood? And their earnings. I said, yeah, they're going to do well at first, and then everybody's going to lose money, and then their earnings are going to go down because nobody's going to have any money to trade with anymore. We were right again. And yeah, they're slicker now. The platforms are slicker. They're more inclined to almost like gambling sites. But again, like the Hunger Games, may the odds be in your favor. They're not. Do you think that wealthy people handle their money this way? That's number three on the Markowski investments process, road to riches. Invest like you're wealthy. You think they're staring at a screen all day? No. So you shouldn't do it either. At some point in time, people, you have to wake up. And I've explained this to you before. We talked about Daniel Kahneman. Talked about Daniel Kahneman. You are not wired. Human beings are not wired to be great investors. Why, they lose all the time. As I said, the most accurate job description. What do you do for a living? Well, I keep people from doing dumb stuff with their money. I try to keep people from doing dumb stuff with their money. Nobody's making any new mistakes out there. The same crap. Again and again and again. Different people, same crap. Over and over and over again. Remember I described my job is, I'm kind of like, you know, Sisyphus, you know, from the Greek mythology. You push the rock to the top of the hill and it rolls back on down on top of me again and again and again. That's the life. That's the life of your watchdog on Wall Street. That's the lives of we the people at Markowski Investments trying to help people out. Again, you know, we talked about this. Brain running on fast thinking, emotional, instinctive, automatic. Then there's slow thinking, logical, deliberate, analytical. Bad investment decisions happen when the fast system takes the wheel without a filter. Fear, greed, FOMO, the desperate need not to be wrong, okay? That lives in the fast system. The markets are designed. The financial media is designed. It's designed to get you to do dumb things. They want to keep you in the fast system, in the driver's seat all the time. 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That's not how you make money. I've been talking about this since the 1990s. 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Oh, it's going to come back. I believe in it. Right. Now, people, again, we're here to help you. 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Oh, we're going to talk IPOs. We're going to have fun. I got some great stories, too. Woo! We're going to go back in time, talk about all the hot IPOs that are coming out and what it means. 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
2: Here's your LAX 18 Storm Tracker forecast. You're looking at a comfortable Sunday with highs near 80, but with a chance of scattered showers and storms throughout the day. Well, we'll see a few during the morning hours, and then we'll calm out a little bit in the afternoon. And late afternoon, the cold front arrives, bringing another round of scattered showers and storms. Now, this front will actually bring our temperatures down quite a bit and get rid of a lot of the humidity, as highs will be in the middle 70s to start off the work week. I'm meteorologist Patrick Herrion on Lexington's News Traffic and Weather Station 97. 7.3 WVLK.
3: How did I lose weight? 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I did. 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
1: Welcome back. When I first started in the industry, and I was doing a little bit of the investment banking side and also doing sales side, my boss at the time had me, you want to call it dialing for dollars? Yeah. Basically, it's what it was doing in the early 1990s. These cards that they had back then, Dun and Bradstreet, business owners. And he had me going out and looking for indications that they're called indications of interest in IPOs. And we would send out what was called a red herring prospectus to people that were interested. And it was easy. It was easy. All you had to do was get somebody on the phone in the 1990s, say the word IPO. They would give you all the information that the boss wanted. They would send out a red herring. Did they get much of any IPO? No. If they got any. And what determined how much of the initial public offering they were going to get was based upon how much more stock in that same company or other companies that the firm was pushing at that point in time decided to buy. That's what made the determination. And, like again, I was a kid right out of college, and I think I'm doing this wonderful thing and this is all great. I had no clue, but I learned quick. I learned quick that this entire thing is rotten. I didn't want to be a part of anything like this. So we got lots of IPOs. SpaceX, biggest IPO ever. Okay. I want to talk about the numbers with SpaceX. I want to go over all of the numbers. And I'm going back to 1980. Going to go back to 1980. There is a professor that compiles this data. God bless him. His name is Jay Ritter. He's a professor at the University of Florida. He's a finance professor there. Basically took every single IPO from 1980. This is data goes from 1980 to 2024. 9,300 IPOs. Over that period of time. I think right now there's only, some 4,000-something publicly traded companies in the country. 9,300 IPOs from 1980 to 2004. The average first day gain from the offering price at the end of the day, the first day of trading, 19%. Wow, that's pretty good. Woo, average gain, 19%. Who wouldn't want IPO? Wow, I want some too. Do you think you're going to get any? And if you get any, how much do you think you're actually going to get? Yeah, the firms kind of do. Let me be honest, how it goes. I love going to summertime. My wife's family is Greek. We go to Greece often there. And after you have a dinner, the owners of the restaurant, they come out, they've got their give you a little shot of their homemade moonshine. Or if you're in Italy, they'll give you maybe limoncello or something like that. That's all it is. That's what they're handing out if you get any at all. And make no bones about it, you sell it, you're never getting any again. Because that's what, again, we did for a while until the big firms caught on. We'd get a piece of an IPO, whatever it may be, and we'd watch the thing pop, and I'm like, we're out. Let's take a look. Okay, 19% average first day of trading. Now, the average historical return for buying an IPO at the end of its first day of trading and holding it for 3 years is 21% lower than what a value-weighted market index would have returned. Okay? 21% lower. Wow. Not too good, huh? And you know, it's funny too. I took a look at the numbers broken down by this, in essence, the size of the company, based upon revenues. The companies that were $100 million in revenue, or less, they had over like a 24% pop the first day. But their average return, market-adjusted three-year return, was down 35%. Companies that were anywhere between 100 to 500 million in revenues, they were up first day of trading about 17%. Adjusted market downturn, about, 5%. 500 million and up in revenues, about 10% the first day, down, again, about 5, 6% over a three-year period of time. That's what it is. A lot of hype. A lot of talk. Overall return, three-year period of time. Yes, some survive. But again, think about that. 9,300 since 1980. Do not get caught up in these things. Just don't. 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
1: Welcome back. 17, we fell in love. I have to cover this. It's not my least favorite thing that I've been talking about over the past 2.5 decades here on air is the realities of inflation. Obviously, it's front and center right now. It's front and center because it's in the news. It's hitting everybody. We had the fuel spike, inflation numbers coming out this week, 4.2%. Now, I want to remind everybody that the Fed's magic number is 2. The Fed's magic number is 2. We are, hell and high water away from 2. Hell and high water away from 2. The numbers that came out this past, well, not only that, you had the producer prices as well. Well, they were up over 6%. And you know what was funny as well? And this is a major problem I have. Wall Street Journal, they have a few good columnists still there. The editorial board, for the most part, I really don't know what in God's creation they're smoking over there. I really don't. Their editorial when it came to inflation this past week was an inflation silver lining. There's a silver lining, kids. You know what the silver lining was? Is that, you know, few items are not going up in price, like electronics, furniture. The only inflation that matters is the one that nobody likes talking about. I've called it before my bare necessities inflation index. The stuff that you have to buy. The things that we need to exist, to live on. Food, energy, transportation, housing. New cars. New cars, where the average new car price is over $50,000 anyway. New cars didn't go up. Used cars did. This is not a good inflation report. It's an awful inflation report. And if you want to call it this inflation, the silent killer, it is. It's a silent killer. It's a hidden tax. It destroys all of the hard work that you put in. You work and you work and you work and you work for all this money to watch it be consistently devalued. Again, we're going to talk a little bit more about this when we get back. I don't like talking about it, people, but I have to. So many people not positioned for inflation, doing the wrong things, 60-40 portfolio nonsense. Need to get away from that. WatchdogOnWallStreet.com. We'll be back.
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11: If you are struggling with substance abuse, alcohol, pills, whatever it may be, first of all, it's nothing to be ashamed of. We know addiction is a brain disease, and we also know getting into recovery can be tough. Also, in case this helps, I want to tell you about a new study out of Harvard School of Public Health, which found that spiritual belief, the idea of a steady

Yeah, Trump said that he loved inflation. Again, I'm going to take you through the Trump secret decoder ring right now. If he is involved with anything, these are the, and he feels that he is responsible for something, it is going to be the best thing ever. If he was driving a car and he got into a car accident and he dented up the car, it would be the coolest and best car accident that ever was. That's who he is. That's who he is. You know, for a while, oh, there's no inflation for him. But now it's, the inflation's great. He loves inflation. Listen, it's not just him. Yeah, he playing a major part in it right now. And without a doubt, the higher rates of inflation that we're seeing, they're self-inflicted. And I'm sorry, but I disagree with the president and the nonsense that his advisors are putting out, that all of a sudden inflation is going to drop like a rock when this war ends. If it ends, I don't know. It's not. It takes a lot longer. It's not going to be lickety-split by any stretch of the imagination. My issue with inflation for a very long period of time is I don't even believe the government numbers. The government numbers that came out this past week, which were hot, very hot, to me, they're gaslighting us. They're BSing us. They've always been much, much worse. And we've gone through various different food items, whatever it may be, especially over the past 5-6 years. How and why? How has that happened? Now, the argument is being made right now. The Fed shouldn't raise rates. The Fed should raise rates covering inflation. First and foremost, okay? Inflation is a monetary issue. It's a monetary issue. For example, you know, when this was during Biden's years, and inflation, you know, they were telling us inflation was transitory, which was nonsense. But they were also talking about things like eggs, and the price of eggs went through the roof. And I'm watching this conversation being had by people that supposedly know what in God's creation are talking about. And I'm saying to myself, I said, the Fed can't do anything about egg prices. And Jay Powell can't go around and put masks on chickens. They had an avian flu. What the Fed does is it monetizes the debt. We print money. That's inflation. So people say, well, you know what? You know, Fed shouldn't raise rates. Fed shouldn't raise rates because, you know, it can't do anything. It's an oil price shock. That's what's filtering through. And they're not wrong. They're not wrong. But guess what? Not many countries buying our debt anymore. Notice that? Not many countries are buying our debt anymore. I actually wrote a column and talked about this very thing on this show. This was towards the end of the Bush administration. I had left the Republican Party a few years prior. I just got tired of being lied to again and again and again. I'm like, what's the point? But I actually talked about it. I said, we need to go on like some sort of national letter writing campaign to beg all of the people that continue to lend us money to stop. Because they're enabling us. They're enabling our profligate spending. And this is going back to George W. Bush. Well, we're getting cut off. They're not buying as much debt anymore. Meaning what? Somebody's got to buy it. That would be the Fed. They are the lender of last resort. Where do they get their money from? Well, they print it. That's inflation. That's inflationary. That is what has kicked the tail out of your finances and your portfolio for years. Again, the portfolios and the way that they're structured by the big firms, by a lot of the mid-sized firms out there, they're set it and forget it type nonsense. These advisors don't like to work. They don't like to put that extra effort in. It's simple. Everybody's doing it. Well, hey, honestly, what is the difference between a Morgan Stanley portfolio and a Merrill Lynch portfolio?

0: The same thing. It's a big firm. And then you get the mid-size, the smaller, you know, rinky dinks, the Ameriprises, the Edward Jones out there, but clueless. They set the things up so they're safe. They're safe. Oh, look at that. We got to look at that. Look at this return that we've seen that's, you know, here. It's within this range. Did they ever talk about inflation-adjusted returns? I've spoken to people. We've spoken to people at Markowski Investments that brought their portfolios and showed us what they have that think that they've been doing okay. I've been doing okay. Okay? You're flat. What do you mean I'm flat? Portfolio's up. You're flat when it comes to inflation. You haven't made anything. Your advisor has, charging you fees. But you haven't made a damn thing. It's a lazy portfolio. Setting you up in these various different things, same structure. I'm sorry, that 60-40 portfolio concept was set up. This is back during the Clinton years. When actually our finances were a little bit better as a nation. Inflation wasn't so hot at that point in time. Things made a hell of a lot more sense. Hey, you could, no one was freaking out back then with a 10-year treasury paying 6%. Now, they artificially keep rates low because, again, we have to keep printing, we have to keep borrowing, and your returns are lousy. So at some point in time, people, you have to wisen up. You have to be working with an advisor that's working for you. That's not day trading. That's just thinking outside the box and understanding the reality of our world, the understanding the reality of our terrain. Got to take a break. Watchdog on WallStreet.com. Watchdog on WallStreet.com. Just getting warmed up here on the program. Don't go anywhere. We'll be back.
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4: This is a Fox News alert, a stunning development. I'm Carmen Roberts. President Trump says that the U.S. and Iran have reached a deal. That agreement will end the war, and it has rocked the region for nearly 4 months. Vice President J.D. Vance tells Fox News.
5: This is the immediate opening of the Straits of Hormuz and, of course, the lifting of the naval blockade that we've had on Iran along with it.
4: And President Trump posting on Truth Social in his words, congratulations to all ships of the world. Start your engines. Let the oil flow. Fox's Trey Yingst has more from Tel Aviv.
6: He says on a post, this great deal will bring peace and security to the whole region. Many presidents have tried to make peace with Iran and all have failed before me. The leaders of the region have for the first time found a president who can help them achieve real peace. With the opening of the strait upon the signing of the deal on Friday, for purposes of mine removal, oil will flow on both ends again for the region and the world. Iran's deputy foreign minister says one of Iran's conditions for retaliating in response to Israel's attacks on Beirut's southern suburbs is Israel's withdrawal from southern Lebanon.
4: Key mediator Pakistan said the signing will be Friday in Switzerland. A plane crashed this morning at the airport in Butler, Missouri, killing the pilot and the 12 people on board. Bates County Sheriff Chad Anderson says the plane was carrying skydivers.
7: We're still trying to identify family and make notifications, and so we're going to be respectful of that.
4: No word on what caused the crash. The FAA and NTSB will investigate. Butler's about 65 miles south of Kansas City. And in Brazil, two helicopters collided over Rio de Janeiro, killing all six people, possibly including American singer and comedian Oliver Tree of California. 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
8: Here's your LAX 18 storm tracker forecast. You're looking at a comfortable Sunday with highs near 80, but with a chance of scattered showers and storms throughout the day. We'll see a few during the morning hours, and then we'll calm out a little bit in the afternoon. And then late afternoon, a cold front arrives, bringing another round of scattered showers and storms. Now, this front will actually bring our temperatures down quite a bit and get rid of a lot of the humidity, as highs will be in the middle 70s to start off the work week. I'm meteorologist Patrick Herrion on Lexington's news, traffic, and weather station, 97.3 WVLK.
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0: All right, welcome back, everybody. Welcome back. It is the Watchdog on Wall Street show. Hey, I'm going to go a little old school right now here on the program because it's pretty bad right now as far as investment scams and frauds are concerned. What I mean by pretty bad, it's always been bad. It's always been bad. I mean, we've covered everything. Affinity fraud, the free lunch, free dinner scaminars. We warned people about Madoff here on the program. Countless stories over the years. And again, I have my various different AI software things going out and pulling all the ripoff and scams that get reported in small town newspapers from around the country. None of them ever make national news. And oftentimes they're back page. And you'd be shocked to see some of the size of some of these scams. 100 million here, 200 million there. And, you know, one would think that something that is so prevalent, it might be worthy of maybe, you know, a major network or somebody picking it up and talking about it. But I'm it. I'm it. I'm the only one. Only one for the past 25 years that has been hitting on these stories. And my AI is crushing me. One story after another after another. People don't listen, though. And this is, I mentioned Sisyphus when it came to people with their portfolios. It's also Sisyphus when I warn people about investment scams and fraud, what they're getting themselves into, and how often people are like, no, I'm not going to listen. Not going to listen to Markowski. No. They want to believe. This is very, very important. I give similar lessons weekly here on the program, one of which, everything in life that has meaning, value, and worth involves work, time, and effort. That lesson, that bit of information would save probably 98% of the people from getting ripped off and scammed if they just followed that. Every single con artist, Ponzi schemer, every boiler room operator, every slick talking fraud we have ever come across has one skill above all others. Now, if you played a sport, you'd want to know who your opponent is. You want to understand your opponent. You want to be prepared for your opponent. Well, in a sense, you're preparing yourself. You listen to this. You're preparing yourself for people that, not if, they are going to come at you. They are going to come at you. And you know what that thing that they do is? They find your greed button. That's right. G-R-E-E-D, greed button. And they press it. They press it. Now, here, Gordon Gekko in the movie Wall Street is talking about, you know, how greed is good. You know, greed for knowledge, greed for, you know, whatever it may be. Okay? This greed that they hit, okay, they find out, when people think of greed, they think of it as a bad word. But you can be greedy for good things, like Gekko talked about. You could be greedy for love. You could be greedy for more knowledge, to be smarter. You could be greedy to have a better relationship with God. Greedy to fund a retirement, to take care of your family, your kids' college education, donate to your church, okay? They find out. They probe. They ask questions. They find out what that greed button is. And then they paint a picture of exactly what you want to see, what you want to hear. That's the show. That's what they're putting on. There was a story. This one actually made the Wall Street Journal this past week and involved a Ponzi scheme cattle operation, $170 million Ponzi scheme. And this guy was a former chemical plant worker, convinced an agricultural bank to hand him $50 million. He took another $120 million from private investors, claiming that he was running some sort of Yellowstone 80,000-head cattle operation. He built what the investigators are calling a ghost herd. Fake statements? You got fake bovine statements. How the hell did that work? Fake transactions. Fake wealth. The whole thing collapsed when a truck dealer who invested $650,000 demanded repayment and got nothing. That's how it unraveled. Yeah, you know, it's funny. You know, Bernie Madoff statements. When I saw a Bernie Madoff statement back in the day, I'm like, this thing is on a dot matrix printer. Yeah, you know those printers from the 1980s? And it made no sense to me. And this guy is running. Oh, he's one of the most suspicious, one of the top guys. Top guys on Wall Street. Oh, SEC loved them. NASDAQ, he found the NASDAQ for crying out loud. Had massive offices in the lipstick building there, Midtown Manhattan. Could be him. Right. Sure. The thing that was interesting, which is actually similar, Madoff's returns were like ridiculously consistent. Made no sense. And it was a gentleman at the time, his name was Harry Markopoulos. And he did the math and he said, this is just mathematically impossible. He handed all that information over to the Securities and Exchange Commission and I guess it went nowhere. And I'm not blaming, can't blame the SEC. You can't. They have bosses. You know, the people working at the SEC, they've got people in charge. And let's just say Bernie Madoff was a well-connected guy. Okay? He buddies with Chuck Schumer and Frank Lautenberg and all those big political players. Okay? I'm sure nobody at the SEC would have loved getting a phone call from Chuck Schumer. Not saying that that happened, but let's just leave it at that. Anyway, this guy with his cows, he was promising investors 30% annualized returns. 30% annualized returns. Flipping cows? Flipping cows. You run the compounding math yourself at $650,000, 30% for 10 years. It's absurd. It's patently absurd. They're confessing to you. They're saying it right to your face that they are a scam. When they tell, oh, why guarantee returns like this? How is it possible? I would believe someone could fly before somebody telling me that they could show 30% annualized returns. And again, we've been doing this for a long time. We have watched the wreckage up close to this day. Bring in accounts that have been, you know, the word decimated, which is obviously a Roman legion type of thing. It's not decimated. It's worse than that. Wiped out. Wiped out. Same thing. Oh, I was promised 15%. I was promised 20%. Guaranteed. And again, they believed it because someone painted that picture perfectly. There are two different types of bait, two lures, if you will, that these investment con artists used: greed and fear. Greed and fear. Now you know. Now you know. You don't have any excuse to fall for these things. And listen, people, you might be shocked by this, but you have a direct line to me. Yeah. Go to our website. Yeah. You have a question, call. Listen, I'm not saying that I'm going to pick up the phone all the time. Leave a message. If I don't pick it up, I will get back to you. A. Markowski will get back to you. Tell us what you're being pitched. We will go through it. We take great pride in that. Stop being a victim. Anyway, take a quick break right here. I got so much here. I am so far behind in all the things I want to cover on today's program. WatchdogOnWallStreet.com, again, is our site. 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
18: 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AI can be a great tool. 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For centuries, private conversations happened in living rooms, bedrooms, and across kitchen tables. Today, many people share their deepest thoughts with a machine owned by some faraway corporation. Maybe your conversations are private. Who knows? 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Throughout history, every new communication technology has proven less than private. 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

0: taking Wall Street's liars, crooks, and cheats out behind the woodshed. 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
1: I want to thank everybody out there that's been, I appreciate it. People have been subscribing to our podcast, telling others about our podcast. That is another big labor of love that I do on a daily basis. If you're not familiar with it, it's not a long form Joe Rogan 3-hour podcast. I'm not bringing guests on the show. I take things that I feel that you should know, things that are important, things that are happening in this world, and I break them down. Little segments, 5 minutes here, 10 minutes here, 20 minutes there. Sometimes there's 2 a day, sometimes there's 8 a day. It all depends. I got a lot of stuff going on, but I'm constantly trying to update you. And I will. Again, I've got a very, very, very acute, sensitive bull excrement meter. I sense it. I'm doing a podcast on it because you need to know. It's part of something that we all, as a society at this point in time, we need to be tasked with. It's our 250-year anniversary of this country. I do get into history on the program. This is a country that I love dearly. I believe that most certainly we're off track, and the only way that we're going to put it on track is by not relying on politicians, somebody coming to save us, some hero politician, somebody in Washington, D.C. It's what we have to do. It does. It makes me very, very sad to see everyone at each other's throats, and I'm going to get into that a little bit. But each and every one of us, each and every one of us is tasked to build, create, protect, and teach. We are tasked to do that. And if we did that, we all helped spread the good word. We weren't fearful of what somebody had to say. It's what our job is. Oh, I don't want to offend anybody. No. Don't rely upon others. Be that individual. Be that individual that others can rely on, that they're going to be able to go to you. If we did that, we wouldn't have so many uneducated voters, because that's the problem here in this country. It's a dumb vote. That's bringing everybody down. Our business is very different. People ask anybody that does business with us. We take great pride in being the best, not the biggest. And that is not going to change. We have rejected offers to go public. We have rejected offers to do online trading platforms. All of these things that would, well, it would make my brothers and I a lot more, I'm not going to use that word, rich or wealthy, because I have a different definition. It would put more money in our pockets, that's for sure. But that is not what we are about. It was funny. I was talking about this week on the podcast, and somebody said, oh, Matthew McConaughey, the actor, was saying something similar. Don't be a nice guy. Don't be a nice guy. Don't be a nice man or woman. Be a good one. You know what nice guys do? Oh, they get along. They don't make any calls. They're not grounded in anything. They don't know what to stand for. They don't know what to stand against. Yeah, sure, no problem. Yes, yes, yes, yes, yes. No. A good person is not necessarily a nice person. A good person has ideals that they stand for. Ideals, things that they stand against. Somebody actually believes in the truth, not their truth, because there's no such thing as your truth. There's only one truth. You don't have your own. We're not gods. And when a good guy is challenged and tested, well, he's not going to be a nice guy. Being a good person, being a good man, being a good woman is a hell of a lot harder. You're not going to be the most popular. You're not. You're not going to always be the most affable. Doesn't mean you have to be nasty. Doesn't mean you have to be mean. It's just sometimes, you know, you got to go. Anybody who's been listening to us here on the program knows that. You know, time people, I'm not listening to you again. Bye-bye. You're standing up for, no, it's right. I am going to do and say the right thing. I don't care who you voted for, quite frankly. That's nonsense. And I'll get into that a little bit here on the program as well. We're going to talk about voting and democracy and stuff because it's important. It's important. It's just as important as your portfolio, the direction this country is headed in. Again, I've said this again. I've got kids. God willing, I'm going to have grandkids someday. We are all tasked to leaving them with a better world than we came in. It burns me. It burns me. It grinds my gears. This is when you hear me getting hot and bothered and angry here on the program. I talk about inflation. I talk about the national debt. You got members of Congress getting all hot and bothered about college football and the NIL. Committee hearings on this stuff. Our nation is $40 trillion in debt. $2 trillion deficits. We're going to talk about Social Security cuts that are happening in 2032. And they're talking college football and saving college football. You know what, we're 250-year anniversary. What would our founders be saying, looking at these fools and what they're working on? That's not even their purview, for crying out loud. How about reading the Federalist Papers, reading what the founders talked about, reading what they had to say about political parties, for crying out loud? We need to be taking care of ourselves and our local communities within our states. That's what made America great. Washington, D.C. didn't make America great. And you take a look at Washington, D.C. It's like Steve McQueen's blob. It just keeps getting bigger and bigger. Gobbling up Maryland. We're gobbling up Northern Virginia. Just taking up more and more space and more government workers and more lobbyists. Oh, sure. We'll pat ourselves on the back. 250th year anniversary. What would our founders say? Throw it out there, people. Stuff to talk about. Anyway, you know what? We'll talk a little bit about that. You know what? I'm going to be honest with you, people. We're going to talk democracy. I'm going to say it right here now. We need less democracy. Yeah. Suck on that during the break. We'll get back. Watchdog on WallStreet.com. Don't go anywhere. We'll be back.
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2: Here's your LAX 18 Storm Tracker forecast. You're looking at a comfortable Sunday with highs near 80, but with the chance of scattered showers and storms throughout the day. We'll see a few during the morning hours, and then we'll calm out a little bit in the afternoon. And late afternoon, the cold front arrives, bringing another round of scattered showers and storms. Now, this front will actually bring our temperatures down quite a bit and get rid of a lot of the humidity, as highs will be in the middle 70s to start off the work week. I'm meteorologist Patrick Herring on Lexington's News Traffic and Weather Station, 90. 7.3 WVLK.
3: How did I lose weight? 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I did. 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

0: the only man who is taking on the Wall Street establishment. 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
1: All right. We've become very, unfortunately, politically charged here in this country, and it's not a good thing by any stretch. I'll get into that a little bit. And people listening to this program, it's unfortunate that many people, they hear something and they won't listen to someone because, oh, you must be on that team. Oh, you might be on that team over there. Let me make this clear. I'm an equal opportunity basher. I always have been. I am a conservative guy, a real conservative in the real definition of the term. My libertarian ideals, I believe in the United States Constitution. I believe in capitalism, real capitalism, not this nonsense that we're running today. They call it crony. It's not even crony, because crony capitalism is an oxymoron. I've mentioned that before. I'm politically homeless, and I'm proud of it. And I don't care. And I've been this way since George W. Bush was president. I'm an old school Reagan conservative, libertarian streak. Ron Paul, Rand Paul, get the government out of my life. Keep them out of my wallet. I will never carry water for donkeys or elephants. And as we talked about earlier on the program, my blood boils. My blood boils. Doesn't matter because both parties do it. Talking about the cost of living is here in the United States. And this is what I get a lot from rich Republican types. Okay. What do you care, Markowski? You've got money. Your clients have got money. What do I care? What type of human being are you if you don't care about your fellow man and how they're doing at this point in time and what they're going through? Listen, schmucko. I wasn't born with a silver spoon in my mouth. Thank God. My dad was a school teacher, owned a janitorial business. I worked my butt off to get where I am today. And I don't consider anybody lesser than me that does any of that work or any of those jobs. That's not how I judge human beings. Nor should anybody, for crying out loud. When I hear on the program, we went off on Liberation Day and the tariffs because they were a disaster. They are a disaster. They're still a disaster. I'm never going to listen to you again because I voted for Trump. Yeah, they're coming back now. Okay, listen, do you think I like being right on the things that I cover here on the program when they hurt Americans? No, I warn people about stuff. And when I watch one of the economic advisors to the president, Kevin Hassett, this is a guy who should know better. He's being asked about credit card stress in the United States and credit card delinquencies, and stress levels are at heights that we haven't seen since the Great Recession. And his answer to that is like, well, you know, we talk to credit card companies all the time and they're doing just fine. I almost fell out of my chair. Oh yeah, of course credit card. Why would they be doing bad? They charge 30%, for crying out loud. They understand. They charge 30% because it's a non-recourse loan. They already priced the losses in on the money that are not going to pay. This is about American people carrying debt. People that are hitting a wall. And then he goes on Larry Kudlow's program telling us inflation is down and prices are falling. What? Where? Oh, you know what? He gave us the answer. He said, yep, the only inflation places where we're seeing inflation in the country, he actually said this, is New York and California. I live in Florida, Bob. Prices are up everywhere. Okay? His own agriculture department is predicting 5% food inflation come late summer, early fall. This is not Biden's agriculture department. This is your agriculture department. Then again, what do we get? Then we get, just like I predicted, you got conservatives going out there calling for stimulus checks, for crying out loud. It makes me want to pull my hair out. Now, we are at a point in time, again, why not? Why not? It's 250-year anniversary that we're at here in this country. I don't rage bait people. I can't stand the way the system is set up today. I refuse. I'm not going on. People have been following me. I used to go on Fox and CNN and see. I don't do it anymore. I'm not. It's a waste of time. Because they have figured out that their job is to rage bait people, to get people at each other's throats. They are making money when you hate your neighbor. That is their bloody business model. Hate. That's what the bloody social media algorithms want you to do. They want you angry at people. They want you upset. Do you think that's what God has in mind? Do you think that that's what he wants for us? I want you to think about that a second. I have to take a quick break right here, and we'll delve into this a little bit further. WatchdogOnWallStreet.com. 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We'll be back.
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1: Welcome back. Take a look at the candidates that we're getting. I'll give you one on both sides. Ken Paxton in Texas and Graham Plattner. Graham Plattner in Maine for United States Senate. How do we get to this point in time? How do we get to say, when people are asked why do you want this guy? He's going to fight for us. Fight for you. What are you talking about? Fight for you. You watch. You watch what goes on social media and what it tries to do, tries to get you going, tries to get you angry, sets you up. You had that trial in Texas, that horrific story, the young boy being stabbed, and then he just flooded with bad actors saying horrible things, and then you're getting it twisted. Oh, it's all about black people and all this stuff. And I'm like, I have two nephews adopted that are black that I love and adore. Stop it. Stop what you're doing. People might say, hey, Markowski, you yell and scream, you get angry all the time on your show. Yeah, I do. But what do I get angry at? I get angry. My anger is always directed at lies. At lies. At BS. At individuals bearing false witness. People got to come to the understanding that, talk about what is truth. Pontius Pilate, what is truth? You don't have truth. Okay, I don't have truth. There's only one truth. And quite frankly, we're doing it wrong here in this country. I wrote a column. I talked about this on one of the podcasts this past week. And I wrote this in 2010. 2010, there was a, this was for the Democratic primary in the state of South Carolina. Alvin Green won. Alvin Green won. He spent no money on his campaign. He had no rallies. He had no website. He had no job. He lived in his father's basement. He had a felony obscenity charge against him. He didn't even know his challenger was Jim DeMint at the time. He won. And you ask yourself why and how this can happen. You ask yourself why Ken Paxton can happen. Why this Graham Plattner can happen. Well, I'm going to explain when we get back. Don't go anywhere. You're listening to the Watchdog on Wall Street show. 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Do not go anywhere. A lot more we got to go over. We'll be back.
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3: Battles aren't won solely on the field. 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
1: Yeah, I'm telling you, I want less democracy. Less. Not more. What does that mean? Markowski, how could you say such a thing? You know, have you ever noticed all the left-wing, like, political podcasts? Democracy now! Democracy! We need more democracy! Get out! Oh, so stupid. I got this column that I wrote back in 2010. I gave a few suggestions in regards to improving our voting laws in the United States. First and foremost,

vote that really shouldn't be voting in the first place. Again, I also talked about anchor babies. Here's one that got me in a lot of trouble, but I don't care. I believe it to be the case. You don't get to participate in our electoral process if you are living off or getting aid from your fellow citizens. My logic is simple. I pay the mortgage, the utilities, and all the other bills in my household. This is, again, 2010. I had young kids. Therefore, my kids don't get to determine their bedtime. We're a benevolent society, benevolent country. Safety nets I have no problem with, social safety nets, as long as they're not abused. But if you are living off the benevolence of the citizenry, I don't think you should have a say in how the country's being run. Once one gets off public assistance, you can participate in a republic again. One more thing. You should have to take a basic citizenship test in order to graduate from high school. You can't pass it, you can't vote. For crying out loud. It's a thing. Oh, it's the United States of America. I voted. We hand out stickers and all this important stuff. It's a big deal. Yet we let out everybody to vote. Wait, you don't want everybody to drive. You got to take a driver's test. Huh? Where's the logic there? Anyway, we went off the rails. Progressive policies during Woodrow Wilson's term. It's like we put a cancer into our country, into our society, and it has slowly, over time, metastasized. We had this thing. Most people don't even know this. Don't really don't even have a little pocket constitution. The 17th Amendment to the United States Constitution established the direct election of U.S. senators in each state. It superseded Article 1, Section 3, Clauses 1 and 2 of the Constitution, under which senators were appointed by state legislatures. Why did they do that? It's progressive. It's progressive. It basically turned Congress into a populist body. It wasn't designed that way. The beauty of the founders and what they did. Think about the beauty, the checks and balances. It's not just the Supreme Court. It's not just the executive branch. It's not just Congress. Congress itself should be separate. Again, when it was put in to the Constitution, Article 1, Section 3, there was a vote that took place with the founders. It was called the Connecticut Compromise. It was, there was one guy, James Wilson, who was the sole advocate of popularly electing the Senate. His proposal was defeated 10 to 1. We should eliminate this. We need to give rights back to the states. This, it worked. And you know what happened too? Because again, you hear this now, right? And again, there's no context when it comes to this, when they talk about it in news and these talking heads, because they probably don't know. Everyone's all upset about the filibuster. Eliminate the filibuster! Pass the SAVE Act! I'm all for the SAVE Act. I am all for it, but it has to be done the right way. Eliminate the filibuster? You know when the filibuster first came into play? 1917. 5 years after this stupid amendment to the Constitution. That's when the filibuster started, and it was... It was a larger obstacle. It was 67 votes. 67. 1975, it went back down to 60. And then they changed the cloture rules where you don't have to sit there and maintain the filibuster there on the floor. A disaster. Okay? But we don't want to get rid of the filibuster. Yeah, we got to do it. Got to get to save it. Do you understand? You're going to, that completely... Why even have a United States Senate? Why? What's the point? Again, there's that old saying, well, it's the saucer cup that cools all the hot legislation from the populist side of Congress, which is the House. That's the genius behind our Constitution that nobody really seems to appreciate anymore. We want to steamroll the bloody thing. Get it done. How has that worked out? With all these stupid executive orders that get yanked and end up costing us money. I told you that Donald Trump's tariffs were going to get overturned.

0: I told you it was going to happen, and it did. Now what? Cost us ungodly sums of money in lawsuits and time for what? All the money is going to have to be returned anyway, just like we told you it would do. If he wanted to get that through, do it through the proper channels. Joe Biden's stupid. Stupid. Ah, no, student loans reform. Right, to pay back your student loans. What? You can't do that by yourself. Sure I can. Executive order. It's going to get overturned. You know, kids did. They thought it wasn't going to get overturned. And then they went out and got apartments that they couldn't afford and bought stuff that they shouldn't have had. Now all of a sudden they got the apartment and the more expensive stuff, and then they got to stop paying back their student loan again. Just follow the damn rule book, people, for crying out loud. You should be able to do whatever you want. And again, if we had a Senate that was actually put forward by state legislatures, okay, things would be much better. But again, we have to stop being at each other's throats. Watchdog on WallStreet.com. 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Every now and then, I got to go off on a political rant. Every now and then. 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We'll be back.
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3: This is a Fox News alert. I'm Kathleen Maloney. President Trump says the U.S. and Iran have reached an agreement to end the war and open the Strait of Hormuz. Fox's Trey Yingst reports.
4: A major development here as President Trump announces there is a deal with the Islamic Republic of Iran. The Strait of Hormuz is open once again. Those vessels that are trapped in the Persian Gulf will be able to export that crude oil from these Gulf countries. The naval blockade lifted on Iranian ports, and these detailed discussions on Iran's nuclear program set to begin. The president making this announcement on his birthday from the White House in Washington. There was another statement released by the Prime Minister of Pakistan, one of the key mediators in the conversations that led to this agreement to end the conflict between the United States and Iran. There will be an official signing ceremony on Friday, June 19th. In Switzerland.
3: Vice President J.D. Vance, in an interview with Fox News, says the world is now a safer place.
5: I think we can say with confidence Iran will never have a nuclear weapon. We got a lot of work to do, but a big win tonight.
3: 11 skydivers and one pilot are dead after a plane crash in Butler, Missouri today.
6: The local sheriff says the local plane, not commercial, took off from the Butler Memorial Airport, eventually went down, and they're working to figure out how and why that happened. The sheriff says they are still trying to identify the victims and notify their families, and they brought in extra staff and clergy to be there for them. So the NTSB and FAA are working the investigation into this fatal crash, and the local sheriff says that the Butler Memorial Airport and the nearby highway will be closed for as long as they're investigating.
3: Fox's Madison Scarpino. Kentucky Senator Mitch McConnell was admitted to a hospital earlier this morning. A spokesperson for the 84-year-old says he is receiving excellent care. It's unknown why he is hospitalized. 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
7: Here's your LAX 18 storm tracker forecast. You're looking at a comfortable Sunday with highs near 80, but with a chance of scattered showers.

0: hours and storms throughout the day. We'll see a few during the morning hours, and then we'll calm out a little bit in the afternoon. And then late afternoon, a cold front arrives, bringing another round of scattered showers and storms. Now, this front will actually bring our temperatures down quite a bit and get rid of a lot of the humidity, as highs will be in the middle 70s to start off the work week. I'm meteorologist Patrick Herrion on Lexington's news, traffic, and weather station, 97.3 WVLK.
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25: Well-known author, investment banker, consumer advocate, analyst, trader, Chris Markowski is the watchdog of Wall Street.
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28: All right. I am
17: I'm fired up, to say the least, today here on the program. We have so many wonderful, wonderful things to talk about. Teachable moments over the course of the week. We'd be like, Markowski, you're excited. The markets are bouncing around all over the place. Tech wreck. What are we going to do? Market carnage. Chill. Buddy, relax. Okay? I say this again and again. My job is to keep people from doing stupid stuff. Last week on the program, I know we were talking about Nassim Nicholas Taleb. We were talking about Daniel Kahneman. These are people that I am massive fans of, people that you can learn from. If you're not familiar with Daniel Kahneman, I know I talk about Taleb a little bit more here on the program. Daniel Kahneman is a psychologist who won the Nobel Prize in economics. And basically, his life's work is about, in essence, proving how your confidence is lying to you. And he poses this question. I want you to, again, this is going to be an investment IQ test for everybody right here and now. A bat and a ball cost $1.10. Follow along. The bat costs $1 more than the ball. How much is the ball? Do you realize that more than 50% of students at Harvard, MIT, and Princeton say right off the bat 10 cents when the answer is 5? It's amazing, but this is what happens. Okay, people get wrapped up into their ideas and they lose. These tech wrecks, these market sell-offs, these things that happen, you know, we get the phone calls, we get the emails, the people signing up, eventually learning from their mistakes, signing up for our personal CFO program. At some point in time, you're going to have to learn and you're going to have to start doing things the right way. With that being said, it's time to embrace the suck. What do you think probably the suckiest period of time was for investors? Let's just go back. I'm going to go back 30 years. I'll go back 30 years when we started Markowski Investments. I said, you know, without a doubt to me, the worst point in time was the Great Recession. And I'm going to define worst point in time for you. Worse in the sense is that people really, really did horrific things. A lot of people did some really dumb things during COVID as well. But during the Great Recession, people, it's almost like they thought that capitalism was going to end. The sky was going to fall. And if you go back, and you can actually go back, you can listen to programs that I did at that time, me jumping up and down, warning people, don't be stupid. Don't do dumb things. Don't try to guess what the market's going to do next. We were doing portfolio evaluation after portfolio evaluation. And again, many of the portfolios that we took in at that point in time, they had a lot of garbage in the portfolios. And we cleaned all that gunk out. We got rid of all that gunk. But I remember people saying, you're holding on to these banks. Do you know what's going to happen? Oh, no. And I'm like, just listen to me. You got to understand what's going to happen. This is going to pass. You just held put during that point in time. Your money has gone up by at least tenfold. By at least tenfold. If you were smart and you put more money to work at that point in time. And that was another difficulty that we had at Markowski Investments, was trying to think, listen, people, you got to get to work here. Well, you know, things could go lower. No kidding, things could go lower. But they're not going to go lower forever. I don't know where the exact bottom is. I don't know where the exact top is. You know, it's the idiots on TV that claim that they know, but they never get it right. It's what you're making on the in-between. Does it really make a whole big load of difference? You know, you're going to try to bottom tick something and top tick something if you're going to see 10 times on your money anyway over an extended period of time? No way, no how. You take advantage of it. There's a myriad of reasons why we're seeing all sorts of issues in the financial markets right now. I you know, listen, we go over them on a daily basis on my podcast. I cover the geopolitical stuff. I cover global economics, all the things that are happening here, there, and everywhere. And as I said, subscribe to our podcast. It's free, and you're going to learn all about that stuff. Inflation issues, we're going to talk about that a little bit later on in the program today. Yeah, it's a problem. It's a problem. It's not just oil, as we pointed that out. It's been excessive government spending. Well, it's been that way for decades now. Every single event, every single massive event is always presented some sort of, you know, near death, cataclysmic event, unprecedented in every way, might take the world down. Listen, nonsense. Okay? Yeah, no one likes seeing the, you know, wait, it's all market down 1,000, oh, tech stocks leading. Whatever. Okay? My question is this, okay? Where was your portfolio 5 years ago, 10 years ago, 20 years ago, 30 years ago? If you've done things the right way. Now, the people with them doing things the right way, they know what they've done. Are you one of those people out there that are still trying to guess what's going to happen next? You think you're going to bottom tick? You think you're going to top tick? Should have done this, should have done that. You're playing those games in your mind all the time. That is a complete exercise in futility. And it always leads to short-term bad decisions that counter long-term ideals, plans, goals, you name it. In my opinion, stupid, emotion-driven decisions have blown up more portfolios than the con artists will. The wolves on Wall Street, the Jordan Belforts of the world. The numbers don't lie. They do. Again, Kahneman, Nobel Prize winner, economics, okay? He proves that. The psychology of investors. I know I've told this story before here on the program, but it kind of goes along with this. Back when I was in high school, played football. Many did the same. And a little bit different back then than it was today, because I had some kids that played football in high school as well. We'd had those double session practices 3 weeks before school started in August, 5 days a week. Then you'd had that extra session on Saturday morning. Practice is 2.5 hours in the morning, 2.5 hours in the afternoon. Again, upstate New York, but upstate New York in August is hot and humid, 80s and the 90s every day. Many of us also, because we all had jobs in the evening as well. You know, we'd be sitting there. You know, we had our bagged lunches that our moms would make us, and we would be commiserating with one another. You know, this sucks, man. Does this suck? And every year, dozens of kids couldn't hack it and quit. Maybe we'd have 50 to 60 kids first few days, first week. And through attrition, we'd end up with a team of about 30. And I never, ever forgot, we had a linebacker coach that I liked. He says something like this. You guys are going to have to embrace the suck. You got to get through the suck and get through to the other side. And everything is going to be great, because guess what? We got football games coming up Friday night, and it's going to be packed, and it's going to be under the lights, and it's all going to be worth it. And he was right. That's what successful investors do. You embrace these sucky times, and you reap the long-term rewards, and it's going to be worth it every time. You know, you want me to give a deep dive into the market sell-offs and, oh, my God, what's happening with this stock and what the carnage is? You can read all the stories out there that you want to, okay? Again, does it really matter? In the grand scheme of things, does it really matter? No. No, it doesn't. You know, there's that line that I've talked about, I brought up here before, and I called it probably one of the biggest trash-talking financial lines in history. Came from J.P. Morgan himself. J.P. Morgan said during stock sell-offs or bear markets, stocks return
2: to their rightful owners. Man, this is J.P. Morgan. This is 100 years ago. Investors do stupid things, and smart money sits and watches and takes advantage of the situation. Do you want to be smart money, or do you want to be dumb money? It's up to you. Again, I invite each and every one of you here that are listening to the program, and that's everybody, okay, to get to our website, become a part of our family at Markowski Investments, sign up for our personal CFO program. 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I've been doing a ton of work. 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Don't go anywhere. Oh, we're talking hot IPOs when we get back. Everybody loves talking about hot IPOs. We'll be back.
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0: making Wall Street's liars, crooks, and cheats out behind the woodshed. 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
1: Welcome back. A little bit more. I want to talk about this before we move on, because we're going to talk about hot IPOs. I'm going to blow you away with some numbers. You know, get back to J.P. Morgan and his trash talk. It's inevitable. It happens all the time. Okay? The transfer of wealth, of assets from undercapitalized, overleveraged, emotionally driven participants to long-term holders with discipline and conviction. My clients, are you tired? Are you tired of losing to my clients? Yeah, you talk about sell-off, AI sell-off, whatever it may be. Oh, it's spending concerns, and it's colliding with interest rate fears. Yeah, that's great. That's a newspaper story. That's a newspaper story. They're doing their job. You want the real story? Too much leverage packed into too few positions. Algorithms all pointing in the same direction. Once that momentum starts, nothing going to stop it. Now, you think, and your advisor that's got you moving and grooving and all of these things and selling and buying all that good stuff, buy, sell, hold. Yeah, you're competing against Goldman Sachs, J.P. Morgan. You're competing against Ken Griffin's Citadel. These people know where all the money is. They know how it's positioned. They know where the stop orders are. They can play all of the options. They can lean on markets. Let's put it this way. I haven't done it in a while. But anybody familiar with title boxing? You know, the little boxing gym, you go in there and you have like the trainer and it's fun and you put the gloves on and you wail on the bag and it's get the various different rounds. Well, I have a friend that owns a title gym up in Long Island when I used to live up there. And he actually is a serious fighter. He fought in the Olympics. Okay, he was no joke. Anyway, give me some private lessons on hitting the bag and all that stuff, and I was getting pretty good at it, at fighting the bag. Now, again, I'm getting pretty good at it, but you know what I'm not going to do? With my little knowledge, which can be a very dangerous thing, am I going to step in a ring with a real fighter? No, they kill me. Do you understand? That's what all of you people are doing with your stupid trading accounts, your Robinhood accounts, all that crap. Your broker trying to trade you in and out of things. This is nothing new. I've explained this story before. It's the same movie, man. Back in the dot-com era, discount brokerages running all the clever commercials out there. Oh, got a tow truck driver with the private island. Kids getting grounded for parking their helicopters. You know, they can't go out. All these great traders, right? E-Trade Center, Midtown Manhattan, a casino dressed up as a financial services company. They all lost. They all lost. What do we tell you about Robinhood and their earnings? I said, yeah, they're going to do well at first, and then everybody's going to lose money, and then their earnings are going to go down because nobody's going to have any money to trade with anymore. We were right again. And yeah, they're slicker now. The platforms are slicker. They're more inclined to almost like gambling sites. But again, you know, like the Hunger Games, may the odds be in your favor. They're not. Do you think that wealthy people handle their money this way? That's number three. Number three on the Markowski investments process, road to riches. Invest like you're wealthy. You think they're staring at a screen all day? No. So you shouldn't do it either. At some point in time, people, you have to wake up. And I've explained this to you before. We talked about Daniel Kahneman. You are not wired. Human beings are not wired to be great investors. Why they lose all the time. As I said, the most accurate job description. What do you do for a living? Well, I keep people from doing dumb stuff with their money. I try to keep people from doing dumb stuff with their money. Nobody's making any new mistakes out there. The same crap. Again and again and again. Different people, same crap. Over and over and over again. Remember I described my job is, I'm kind of like, you know, Sisyphus, you know, from the Greek mythology. You push the rock to the top of the hill and it rolls back on down on top of me again and again and again. That's the life of your watchdog on Wall Street. That's the lives of we the people at Markowski Investments trying to help people out. Again, you know, we talked about this. Braining running on fast thinking, emotional, instinctive, automatic. Then there's slow thinking, logical, deliberate, analytical. Bad investment decisions happen when the fast system takes the wheel without a filter. Fear, greed, FOMO, the desperate need not to be wrong, okay? That lives in the fast system. The markets are designed. The financial media is designed. It's designed to get you to do dumb things. They want to keep you in the fast system, in the driver's seat all the time. That's how they make money. That's not how you make money. I've been talking about this since the 1990s. The original program my brothers and I put together when we started building Markowski Investments in the 1990s was our account repair program, helping people who had been churned and burned by boiler room operators like Stratton Oakmont, dot-com frauds. We're trying to warn people they're going to zero. We try to get people out. Oh, it's going to come back. I believe in it. Right. Now, people, again, we're here to help you. We're here to help you and get you pointed in the right direction. 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Now, we get back. Oh, we're going to talk IPOs. We're going to have fun. I got some great stories, too. Woo! We're going to go back in time, talk about all the hot IPOs that are coming out and what it means. 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We'll be back.
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2: Here's your LAX 18 Storm Tracker forecast. You're looking at a comfortable Sunday with highs near 80, but with a chance of scattered showers and storms throughout the day. Well, we'll see a few during the morning hours, and then we'll calm out a little bit this in the afternoon. And then late afternoon, a cold front arrives, bringing another round of scattered showers and storms. Now, this front will actually bring our temperatures down quite a bit and get rid of a lot of the humidity as highs will be in the middle 70s to start off the work week. I'm meteorologist Patrick Herrion on Lexington's News Traffic and Weather Station, 97. 7.3 WVLK.
3: How did I lose weight? 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I did. 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

0: the only man who is taking on the Wall Street establishment. 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
1: Welcome back. When I first started in the industry, and I was doing a little bit of the investment banking side and also doing sales side, my boss at the time had me, you want to call it dialing for dollars? Yeah. Basically, it's what I was doing in the early 1990s. These cards that they had back then, Dun and Bradstreet, business owners. And he had me going out and looking for indications that they called indications of interest in IPOs. And we would send out what was called a red herring prospectus to people that were interested. And it was easy. It was easy. All you had to do was get somebody on the phone in the 1990s, say the word IPO. They would give you all the information that the boss wanted. They would send out a red herring. Did they get much of any IPO? No. No, if they got any. And what determined how much of the initial public offering they were going to get was based upon how much more stock in that same company or other companies that the firm was pushing at that point in time decided to buy. That's what made the determination. And, I could get it. I was a kid right out of college. And I think I'm doing this wonderful thing and this is all great. I had no clue. But I learned quick. I learned quick that this entire thing is rotten. I didn't want to be a part of anything like this. So we got lots of IPOs. SpaceX, biggest IPO ever. Okay. I want to talk about the numbers with SpaceX. I want to go over all of the numbers. And I'm going back to 1980. Going to go back to 1980. There is a professor that compiles this data. God bless him. His name is Jay Ritter. He's a professor at the University of Florida. He's a finance professor there. Basically took every single IPO from 1980. This is data goes from 1980 to 2024. 9,300 IPOs. Over that period of time. I think right now there's only, some 4,000-something publicly traded companies in the country? 9,300 IPOs from 1980 to 2004. The average first day gain from the offering price at the end of the day, the first day of trading, 19%. Wow, that's pretty good. Woo, average gain, 19%. Who wouldn't want IPO? Wow, I want some too. Do you think you're going to get any? And if you get any, how much do you think you're actually going to get? Yeah, the firms kind of do. Let me be honest, that's how it goes. I love going to summertime. My wife's family is Greek. We go to Greece often there. And after you have a dinner, the owners of the restaurant, they come out, they've got their give you a little shot of their homemade moonshine. Or if you're in Italy, they'll give you maybe limoncello or something like that. That's all it is. That's what they're handing out if you get any at all. And make no bones about it, you sell it, you're never getting any again. Because that's what, again, we did for a while until the big firms caught on. We'd get a piece of an IPO, whatever it may be, and we'd watch the thing pop, and I'm like, we're out. We're out. Let's take a look. Okay, 19% average first day of trading. Now, the average historical return for buying an IPO at the end of its first day of trading and holding it for 3 years is 21% lower than what a value-weighted market index would have returned. Okay? 21% lower. Wow. Whew, not too good, huh? And you know, it's funny, too. I took a look at the numbers broken down by, this, in essence, the size of the company based upon revenues. The companies that were $100 million in revenue or less, they had over like a 24% pop the first day. But their average return, market-adjusted three-year return, was down 35%. Companies that were anywhere between 100 to 500 million in revenues, they were up first day of trading, about 17%. Adjusted market downturn, about, 5%. 500 million and up in revenues, about 10% the first day, down, again, about 5, 6% over a three-year period of time. That's what it is. A lot of hype. A lot of talk. Overall return, three-year period of time. Yes, some survive. But again, think about that. 9,300 since 1980. Do not get caught up in these things. Just don't. It is a surefire way to lose. Have to take a break. 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
1: Welcome back. I have to cover this. It's not my least favorite thing that I've been talking about over the past 2.5 decades here on air is the realities of inflation. Obviously, it's front and center right now. It's front and center because it's in the news. It's hitting everybody. We had the fuel spike, inflation numbers coming out this week, 4.2%. Now, I want to remind everybody that the Fed's magic number is 2. The Fed's magic number is 2. We are, hell and high water away from 2. Hell and high water away from 2. The numbers that came out this past, not only that, you had the producer prices as well. Well, they were up over 6%. And you know what was funny as well? And this is a major problem I have. Wall Street Journal, they have a few good columnists still there. The editorial board, for the most part, I really don't know what in God's creation they're smoking over there. I really don't. Their editorial when it came to inflation this past week was an inflation silver lining. There's a silver lining, kids. You know what the silver lining was? Is that, you know, few items are not going up in price, like electronics, furniture. The only inflation that matters is the one that nobody likes talking about. I've called it before my bare necessities inflation index. The stuff that you have to buy. The things that we need to exist, to live on. Food, energy, transportation, housing. New cars. New cars, where the average new car price is over $50,000 anyway. New cars didn't go up. Used cars did. This is not a good inflation report. It's an awful inflation report. And I want to call it the inflation, the silent killer. It is. It's a silent killer. It's a hidden tax. It destroys all of the hard work that you put in. You work and you work and you work and you work for all this money to watch it be consistently devalued. Again, we're going to talk a little bit more about this when we get back. I don't like talking about it, people, but I have to. So many people not positioned for inflation, doing the wrong things, 60-40 portfolio nonsense. Need to get away from that. WatchdogOnWallStreet.com. We'll be back.
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0: bringing America financial freedom one listener at a time. 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
1: Yeah, I know he said it. Yeah, Trump said that he loved inflation. Again, I'm going to take you through the Trump secret decoder ring right now. If he is involved with anything, and he feels that he is responsible for something, it is going to be the best thing ever. If he was driving a car and he got into a car accident and he dented up the car, it would be the coolest and best car accident that ever was. That's who he is. That's who he is. You know, for a while, there's no inflation for it, but now it's

It takes a lot longer. It's not going to be lickety-split by any stretch of the imagination. My issue with inflation for a very long period of time is I don't even believe the government numbers. The government numbers that came out this past week, which were hot, very hot, to me, they're gaslighting us. They're BSing us. They've always been much, much worse. And we've gone through various different food items, whatever it may be, especially over the past 5-6 years. How and why? How has that happened? Now, the argument is being made right now. The Fed shouldn't raise rates. The Fed should raise rates covering inflation. First and foremost, okay, inflation is a monetary issue. It's a monetary issue. For example, you know, when this was during Biden's years, and you know, they were telling us inflation was transitory, which was nonsense. But they were also talking about things like eggs, and the price of eggs went through the roof. And I'm watching this conversation being had by people that supposedly know what in God's creation are talking about. And I'm saying to myself, I said, the Fed can't do anything about egg prices. And Jay Powell can't go around and put masks on chickens. They had an avian flu. What the Fed does is it monetizes the debt. We print money. That's inflation. So people say, well, you know what? You know, Fed shouldn't raise rates. Fed shouldn't raise rates because, you know, it can't do anything. It's an oil price shock. That's what filtering to. And they're not wrong. They're not wrong. But guess what? Not many countries buying our debt anymore. Notice that? Not many countries are buying our debt anymore. I actually wrote a column and talked about this very thing on this show. This was towards the end of the Bush administration. I had left the Republican Party a few years prior. I just got tired of being lied to again and again and again. I'm like, what's the point? But I actually talked about it. I said, we need to go on like some sort of national letter writing campaign to beg all of the people that continue to lend us money to stop, because they're enabling us. They're enabling our profligate spending. And this is going back to George W. Bush. Well, we're getting cut off. They're not buying as much debt anymore. Meaning what? Somebody's going to buy it. That would be the Fed. They are the lender of last resort. Where do they get their money from? Well, they print it. That's inflation. That's inflationary. That is what has kicked the tail out of your finances and your portfolio for years. Again, the portfolios and the way that they're structured by the big firms, by a lot of the mid-sized firms out there, they're set it and forget it type nonsense. These advisors don't like to work. They don't like to put that extra effort in. It's simple. Everybody's doing it. Well, I mean, honestly, what is the difference between a Morgan Stanley portfolio and a Merrill Lynch portfolio? The same thing. It's a big firm. And then you get the mid-sized, the smaller, you know, rinky-dinks, the Ameriprises, the Edward Jones out there, but clueless. They set the things up so they're safe. They're safe. Oh, look at that. We got to look at that. Look at this return that we've seen that's, you know, here. It's within this range. Did they ever talk about inflation-adjusted returns? I've spoken to people. We've spoken to people at Markowski Investments that have brought their portfolios and showed us what they have that think that they've been doing okay. I've been doing okay. Okay? You're flat. What do you mean I'm flat? Portfolio's up. You're flat when it comes to inflation. You haven't made anything. Your advisor has, charging you fees. But you haven't made a damn thing. It's a lazy portfolio. Setting you up in these various different things, same structure. I'm sorry, that 60-40 portfolio concept was set up. This is back during the Clinton years, when actually our finances were a little bit better as a nation. Inflation wasn't so hot at that point in time. Things

0: made a hell of a lot more sense. Hey, you could... No one was freaking out back then at with a 10-year treasury paying 6%. Now, they artificially keep rates low because, again, we have to keep printing, we have to keep borrowing, and your returns are lousy. So at some point in time, people, you have to wisen up. You have to be working with an advisor that's working for you. That's not day trading. That's just thinking outside the box and understanding the reality of our world, the understanding the reality of our terrain. Got to take a break. Watchdog on WallStreet.com. 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Just getting warmed up here on the program. Don't go anywhere. We'll be back.
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6: We've talked a lot about measles over the past year, but mumps has largely flown under the radar, even though it's been making a bit of a comeback as well. That's because fewer people are getting the MMR vaccine, which stands for measles, mumps, and rubella. The vaccine's been around for decades. It is effective. It is safe. What makes mumps outbreaks difficult to contain is that symptoms usually don't appear for 2 to 3 weeks after someone's been exposed. And that can make it hard to pin down where that exposure took place. And someone who is infected can transmit the virus to someone else before they are symptomatic. If you get sick, which could manifest like a run-of-the-mill respiratory virus or the telltale swelling of your cheeks and jaw, all you can really do at that point is to treat the symptoms and also isolate yourself so you don't infect anyone else. I'm Dr. Sanjay Gupta, helping you live a better life.
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7: The president says we have a deal. This is a Fox News alert. I'm Ted Lindner. President Trump and Iran say it's a done deal, that they've reached an agreement to end the war that has rocked the region. Vice President J.D. 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
8: This is the immediate opening of the Straits of Hormuz and, of course, the lifting of the naval blockade that we've had on Iran along with it.
7: President Trump posting on Truth Social, in his words, congratulations to all. Ships of the world, start your engines. Let the oil flow. Fox's Trey Yingst has more from Tel Aviv.
9: He says on a post, this great deal will bring peace and security to the whole region. Many presidents have tried to make peace with Iran and all have failed before me. The leaders of the region have, for the first time, found a president who can help them achieve real peace. With the opening of the strait upon the signing of the deal on Friday, for purposes of mine removal, oil will flow on both ends again for the region and the world. Iran's deputy foreign minister says one of Iran's conditions for retaliating in response to Israel's attacks on Beirut's southern suburbs is Israel's withdrawal from southern Lebanon.
7: Key mediator Pakistan said the signing will be Friday in Switzerland. A plane crashed Sunday morning at the airport in Butler, Missouri, killing the pilot and the 11 people on board. Bates County Sheriff Chad Anderson saying the plane was carrying skydivers.
10: We're still trying to identify family and make notifications, and so we're going to be respectful of that.
7: No word on what caused the crash. The FAA and NTSB will work to determine that. Butler, about 65 miles south of Kansas City. And two helicopters colliding over Rio de Janeiro, Brazil, and crashed in the city, killing all six people aboard, possibly including an American singer and comedian, Oliver Tree of Santa Cruz, California. Police say Oliver Tree was on the list of passengers handed to aviation authorities, but have not been able to identify the bodies of those killed in the crash. 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
11: Here's your LAX 18 storm tracker forecast. You're looking at a comfortable Sunday with highs near 80, but with a chance of scattered showers and storms throughout the day. We'll see a few during the morning hours, and then we'll calm out a little bit in the afternoon. And then late afternoon, a cold front arrives, bringing another round of scattered showers and storms. Now, this front will actually bring our temperatures down quite a bit and get rid of a lot of the humidity, as highs will be in the middle 70s to start off the work week. I'm meteorologist Patrick Herring on Lexington's news, traffic, and weather station, 97.3 WVLK.
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13: How did I lose weight? And I did. 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I love this stuff. 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
5: A Better Life with Dr. Sanjay Gupta.
6: How often do you stop to wonder whether you should share something that's revealing? Maybe even embarrassing, with a partner, a friend, or even your boss. In her new book called Revealing, The Underrated Power of Oversharing, behavioral scientist Leslie John says doing just that can help you deepen relationships that are vital to your life. We need people to trust us in order to get things like love, friendship, and career success. That's what she told us. When you make yourself vulnerable by revealing something sensitive, it does make other people trust you. In turn, when you ask someone to reveal something about themselves, showing that interest will generally lead someone to like you more. Why? Because people like to be asked about themselves, she says. It also signals that they are discriminating and choosy, but in a good way. I'm Dr. Sanjay Gupta, helping you live a better life.

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3: Yes, yes, yes, and yes. Welcome in. You're not a guest. You're a member of the family here on the all-time leading overview of what's going on in the news talk radio business. This is the Talk Radio Countdown Show. I know I sound like Ed McMahon with Johnny Carson, right?
4: You sound like the guy that introduces Jeopardy. This is Jeopardy.
3: Yeah, Jeopardy.
5: Yeah.
4: I'm blanking on his name. Johnny.
3: Johnny Wilson. Johnny
5: Olson.
3: Gardner. Johnny
5: Olson.
3: That's it, right? Yes, Johnny.
5: He's long gone.
4: It's not Olson. It's
3: a new one. Johnny Gardner. Is it Johnny Gardner?
4: No, it's not. Listen. But he's about 90 years old. The guy that goes, yeah. This is Jeopardy, and he sounds great.
3: Yeah, kind of like Don Pardo when it came to SNL and his many years at NBC. Okay, enough of this chit-chat about the biz. Let's talk about what's going on in the world. The charts that we're going over this weekend or for the week of June 8th to the 12th. So we're approaching mid-month of June. It's dairy month. I have some comments because of my hosting the American Family Farmer Show that I'm going to sort of spill into some of our conversation here. The list is pretty much the same. We could start with a Trump, Trump, Trump, Trump, Trump, Trump. I feel like the Mickey Mouse Club, right? The Trump Club. And then there's our people list. So, Michael, would you please give us the list this week so we may dissect it?
4: At number 10, appropriately placed at the right on the outskirts of the top 10, as a reminder that it's always there and never to be forgotten. At number 10, the Epstein files. At number 9, a strong El Nino has formed, and that's tied with the World Cup. At number 8, a lot of talk about artificial intelligence, and that's tied with a controversy over these gigantic data centers. At number 7, we have the Trump Ballroom Project controversy. At number 6, we have the Trump Great American State Fair Performers controversy. At number 5, we have the Trump UFC controversy. At number 4, we have the primary elections and the Trump Face the Nation interview. At number 3, the economy, inflation, and gas prices, all related. At number 2, Trump in New York City and the NBA Finals. He's elevated interest in the NBA. He has, actually. What a wild tale of sports excitement tied into politics. So Trump in New York City and the NBA Finals are collectively number 2, and number 1, the Iran war, and that is described here as agreement or no agreement. And the people survey, we have Chuck Schumer.
3: To be or not to be, that is the question. Yes,
4: Chuck Schumer. Yeah, we have Chuck Schumer and Lindsey Graham at 10, Zohran Mamdani at 9, Pete Hegseth at 8, J.D. Vance at 7, Mike Johnson at 6, Scott Bessent at 5, Todd Blanche at 4, Benjamin Netanyahu at 3, Marco Rubio at 2, and Donald Trump at number 1. And I think that I think that's it.
3: How many times? I'm looking at the list. 1, yeah, 2,
4: it's gone through
3: 3,
4: a lot of,
3: 4, 5, 6, 7, 8. 8 different in direct references to Trump in all of this conversation. And that's just the way he likes it. He wants everybody to talk about him, everybody to focus on him, everybody to bow down to him. He wants to be in charge. And interestingly enough, in the historical reference, I was looking at a study of this, and it wasn't done by some left-wing group. It was actually done by a church. That Trump, in modern times, is by far the most unpopular president. And I can hear people who are listening to this program right now saying, you just don't like Trump. It has nothing to do with whether I like him or I don't like him. It has to do with whether his policies or whether what he's doing stands up. There was also, and we all look at these studies, this was not a poll. This was a study that was done by, I think it was the University of Chicago, don't hold me to that, but it was one of the Midwestern public universities, looking into the number of things, and it was quoted on some television show that I saw the other night, looking into his record of performance when it comes to telling the truth. Now, I suppose truth is, I differentiate truth from fact. But this particular study suggested that of, let's say the number is 10,000 statements that he's made since he's become president again, that at least 99% of them have not been true. So, I mean, it's just, why listen even, it's all it is theater. Frank, other than the fact that it's dangerous, I mean, but it's theater.
4: But he lies. He is a liar. It's
3: complete.
4: He lies about everything. He lies about little things. He lies about big things. And he does it seamlessly. He is the greatest liar I've ever seen. I've never seen anybody lie with that kind of impact. I could see where people would believe him because he has such certitude. He's so confident in his lies. And I often wonder whether he believes that he makes things real simply saying them.
3: You know? Mm-hmm. Yeah, believes his own presence, they say.
4: Strange about his wiring.
3: All right, we'll pause for a second here in the countdown. Michael Harrison, the editor and publisher of Talkers Magazine. With me, I'm Doug Steffen. This is our weekly overview of what's going on in the News Talk Radio business, heard on hundreds of radio stations around the country, and also the podcast is the talkradiocountdownshow.com. 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A lot of people listening to Spotify, obviously. 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Apple, Odyssey, iHeart, they're all carrying the Talk Radio Countdown Show. Speaking of what's being carried across our country, the commercial motor vehicle drivers of our country, on the road, everywhere, and they have become a critical line of defense in this whole focus on human trafficking. I fly a lot, and there are announcements on the plane all the time about this. It's amazing. If you don't have a focus on it, you don't realize how big a problem it is. So here's Ramon Amos to share more information about how big the problem is and how the people who are drivers across the country are helping as the eyes and ears of this major problem.
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3: Back we are on the Talk Radio Countdown Show with Michael and Doug, and the Iran war is number one. We haven't really talked that much about it because I don't know that there's been that much to say that hasn't been already said. And maybe even the agreement or not having an agreement. Trump keeps saying we're close to an agreement. He's been saying that for weeks. And the Iranians said, huh? What are you talking about? We're not close to an agreement. Meanwhile, there have been studies of how much nuclear stuff has been saved and how much of their armament has been saved, you know, to the United States. It's a bit, I don't know what the truth is. You listen to these guys, they're as bad as Trump is about telling stories. So you can't believe a word that Iranians, and I don't know why anybody would believe a word that they have to say. But, you know, there's still the bad dudes are in charge over there, didn't get rid of them. And you wonder what all of this has cost, not only in terms of dollars and cents, but the essence of, you know, what is this doing to our country in terms of how much it's costing us It's just a whole thing. Although I will tell you, Michael, one thing I learned this week is that we have drone ships. Did you know we had drone ships?
4: What's a drone ship?
3: A drone ship is like a drone that flies with nobody in it. They've now built ships that have nobody on them. They run themselves, and they go. One of them went out to pick up one of the helicopter guys. I guess they went down because the Iranians shot down the helicopter this week. But I never knew we had drone ships. I wonder how much those cost the taxpayer.
4: Well, they probably cost less than ships full of humans. It costs money to feed the humans. Costs money to, you know, deal with the humans. It's becoming apparent to me, as somebody who follows technology and sociology, that the idea of having hand-to-hand combat is archaic. Yeah. It's obsolete.
3: Uh-huh. Yeah.
4: Don't you think?
3: Right,
4: I mean,
3: yeah.
4: You know,
3: yeah, I do.
4: Just
3: yes.
4: Send,
3: yeah.
4: Send in
3: except
4: robots.
3: All of the people who Trump will use this, and so will Hegseth and the others that believe that we need to, that being the mightiest in terms of military means we have to have the most people. Is complete nonsense, as you were pointing out, because that's not where it is. It's in what do we do with technology, the AI stuff, who's fighting over what in terms of what we can control with the internet and with this. I mean, you look at this IPO for SpaceX, which is part of the economy discussion, I think, this week, number three, and the fact that this guy is now, even though he's already the richest guy in the world, he's about to become perhaps the first trillionaire. And what is that? What, can you even imagine that? And what is he going to do with all that money? What does he do with that influence? What does he do? You know, does that? He's like his own country, right?
4: He can. He can. Like, these oligarchs can buy their way into any kind of power. It's a new type of assault on democracy and freedom we hadn't thought about.
3: All right, Michael and Doug are continuing. Stand by for that here on the Countdown.
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19: Making sure your kids get enough sleep. It's one of the most important things you can do for them as a parent, and yet it's often overlooked. Not only does sleep in the early years set the stage for mental and physical health, it also creates the foundation for how one sleeps later in life. That's according to the National Sleep Foundation. Now, that organization recommends 14 to 17 hours a night for newborns, 12 to 15 for infants, 11 to 14 for toddlers, 10 to 13 for preschoolers, and 9 to 11 for school-aged children. When it's age appropriate, start by talking to your kids about why sleep is important. It helps their body grow, helps their brains learn, helps their mood stay steady. Don't underestimate the importance of a routine. You can even narrate what you're doing step by step to help them along the way. I'm Dr. Sanjay Gupta, helping you live a better life.
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3: 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The latest charts from the folks at Talkers Magazine. Michael Harrison is the editor and publisher. Last week he had his convention in New York that was attended by all of the people that kind of, I don't want to say matter, but are involved, influenced. And I didn't have the opportunity to be there, although I missed seeing some folks that I wanted to see. Tavis Smiley is one of them. I enjoy him very much. And I know he was there, and a lot of people from all over the country were there. What would you say? Just give me 60 seconds, if you don't mind, Michael. I don't mean to put you on the spot, but what the highlight was, what surprised you after getting those hundreds of people together from the talk radio world? What came out of it that you weren't expecting?
4: Nothing came out that I wasn't expecting. I'm on top of my game. And what surprised me is that we accomplished our goal. I always worry that we won't accomplish our goal. We covered the major issues, and we had different points of view. What I care about as the organizer of this iconic event is that we cover the major issues, that we don't just have the same old, and the issues are changing, and it's a very dramatic time in our industry, and that we cover it with different points of view, that it isn't just one point of view, and I think that we accomplished that. So I wasn't surprised by anything other than its success at being meaningful, as opposed to sometimes with conferences and conventions, people say, they talk about the same old things, it's the same people, and you know, nothing gets done. I think that we accomplished a lot. Bob was there. Bob, would you agree that
22: absolutely.
4: It was purposeful?
22: It's always enjoyable, and you stayed on schedule.
4: Yeah, isn't that amazing? 65 speakers over like 14 hours.
22: I mean, how many sessions were there? You know, that must have been 24.
4: Yeah, one after the other with like 2-minute buffers between them.
22: Yep.
4: And it's like herding cats in this industry.
22: Yep.
4: And the people were very good. So maybe the thing that surprised me the most was that we had a full house all the way to the closing reception, and that people were very, very cooperative in keeping the thing rolling.
22: And the coffee was warm, considering it was a chilly TV studio.
4: One of my biggest problems in putting that event on is keeping enough coffee for everybody. That's the biggest complaint that we get every year at the Talkers Conference, is not enough coffee.
22: So
4: we had a lot of lukewarm coffee this year.
3: All right, so let's talk about couple of sports items here that are in this. The NBA Finals and the celebrities. It's very interesting to see the video and watch who's there. Taylor Swift, Mariska Hargitay, Chris Maloney. And the attention that those two get when they are together. Never mind Taylor Swift. I'm talking about Hargitay and Maloney from Law and Order. It really is amazing the way the two of them attract a crowd. And everybody loves the fact that they're together and that they're friends, which is kind of an interesting reality. But the way that the celebrities went to these finals, one wonders, is it going to be the same thing with the people going to the World Cup events that are being held and all of the huzzarai around that. The NBA finals you can kind of identify with. I get that, and they focus on it. But the World Cup, it shows you how different the American population is, I think. Don't you, Michael?
4: Well, I mean, it's interesting how different countries have, you know, a thing for different sports. Baseball's big in the Dominican Republic and Japan, United States. Cricket is big in England. Soccer is big everywhere but the U.S. Kids play soccer. I mean, we have the term soccer mom. It's not that kids aren't playing soccer. It just doesn't translate to American television and American habits in terms of going to a professional performance. I've never fully understood it. And I don't like bad rapping things that are, you know, other people's favorites, but I have never been able to figure out how people could watch soccer. I find it boring.
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19: Making sure your kids get enough sleep. It's one of the most important things you can do for them as a parent, and yet it's often overlooked. Not only does sleep in the early years set the stage for mental and physical health, it also creates the foundation for how one sleeps later in life. That's according to the National Sleep Foundation. Now, that organization recommends 14 to 17 hours a night for newborns, 12 to 15 for infants, 11 to 14 for toddlers, 10 to 13 for preschoolers, and 9 to 11 for school-aged children. When it's age appropriate, start by talking to your kids about why sleep is important. It helps their body grow, helps their brains learn, helps their mood stay steady. Don't underestimate the importance of a routine. You can even narrate what you're doing step by step to help them along the way. I'm Dr. Sanjay Gupta, helping you live a better life.
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3: Don't stop. Okay, 34 after the hour now, second half hour of the Talk Radio Countdown Show. Michael Harrison, editor and publisher of Talkers Magazine. Doug Steffen and Michael have been together doing this program for three decades plus. We find the interest is certainly still there, very strongly, in our overview of what's being discussed, the reviews being done by the folks at Talkers Magazine. And then, you know, you think about, okay, what has changed over the years? We used to have a lot more discussion of sports when we had the time, but because of all of the change in focus, sports talk has become very big. But because we don't have time for it anymore with all of this other stuff going on. But I made reference to the NBA Finals and the World Cup. But there's this UFC controversy, number five this week on the countdown story list, with this outrageous octagon on the front lawn. I think this is the most damnable, ridiculous. I almost think, how dare he deface the public's, I mean, most people, frankly, don't want to see this on the White House lawn. There've been poll after poll after poll suggesting that, other than the people that, you know, follow Trump's every heartbeat. But to put this kind of this horrible beating, either men and women fighting, beating each other to a pulp on the White House lawn, it's beyond belief. He's got lots of balsam, we know that. But does he, I don't get it, Mike. Well, I do get it. I guess I do get it. He wants to do what he wants to do. And he thinks the White House belongs to him instead of the public. I think it's one of the worst. He's done a lot of stuff that could be considered bad. This is one of the worst things of many, I think. What do you think?
4: Well, I think it's a combination of his self-aggrandizing and his grifting. The UFC is a company in which he has recently invested a lot of money, and so he's using his power of the presidency to build it up and promote it. So there's certainly bad taste involved. It's not dignified. It's kind of ugly. Nothing against the UFC. I like crappy entertainment as much as I like highfalutin stuff. But a person who's well balanced, not that I'm well balanced, but I try to be, knows the difference in the time and the place for different things. There's a time for this and there's a time for that. And UFC matches on the lawn of the White House. Even UFC experts are unhappy about it because it's going to be about 100 degrees. There are going to be bugs, hot lights. It might rain. It's not a place, you know, even Joe Rogan says this is not good. It's not a good thing. And he comes from the UFC world. So Trump is a combination of trying to make himself king and massaging his ego and making a profit while doing it and lining his pockets and the pockets of his kids. Anybody who doesn't see that at this point, you talk about the words self-evident, you know, people who say, oh, you're just biased against Trump. Of course we're biased against Trump. He's bringing it on himself. Since when is it wrong to criticize somebody who is bringing it on themselves?
3: Well, the problem is that it's hard to criticize him because he'll take revenge. Look at Stephen Colbert, who is my least favorite of any television performer that was on TV. However, he didn't get what he, how dare, well, they, I should say, how dare they? They dare and they do. And so they get away with it. Meanwhile, the whole controversy about CBS and 60 Minutes, and that whole thing, it's blown up and basically Barry Weiss's face. She's the person that came over to run CBS News, and she doesn't know anything about what she's doing, and that's what they're all pointing out. But yet, there they are. CBS is a private company. They should be able to do what they want to do, but not with the president telling them, get rid of this guy, get rid of that guy, don't do this, you can't have that license, you know, that kind of stuff. And so the culmination this week was sort of on the National Mall, there was an etching of 8647 on the lawn. And so people were trying to figure out, I mean, the picture was taken from the top of the Washington Memorial. And interesting, I didn't really know what 86 meant, but it's used mean get rid of something. So when you're 86, the frying pan or whatever it is, deep six it, and that with 47 is Trump's 47th president of the United States. I just thought it was, whoever did it obviously got by the U.S. Park Police, and it was kind of a clever thing. You know, did you look at that and what did you think?
4: I saw it, yeah. It reminds me of crop circles. Aliens must have done it.
3: Yeah, right. Okay, that's it. Enough said of that. Speaking of aliens, if I may beg your indulgence for a minute, because this is the sort of stuff that is sort of, it's, I do the American Family Farmer every week, and this may be a plug for it. You can listen to that on many of these same stations that carry the countdown. One of the things that isn't being discussed because Trump takes all the oxygen out of the room are things like the screw worm that's affecting the beef supply in our country and the spotted lantern fly, which is coming in. It's a pest of summertime. Both of these things are a result of our relationship with China. Another gift from China. The screw worm came in on ships from China, as did the lantern fly. And the lantern fly is very dangerous when it comes to crops. Forestry, people are on the lookout for it, and the problems in about 26 different states around the country. And you can look them up, and they look, kind of look like butterflies in essence, but they lay massive numbers of eggs, as do these screw worms that lay as much as 3,000 eggs in an open wound on a cow or a sheep or any kind of a human being, as far as that's concerned. And all these things came from China. And the fact that we now are having our food supply affected by stuff, you know, this is the subtle things, whether you think it is on purpose or it isn't on purpose. I'm cynical and I think it is on purpose. But the way it's being affected, it's affecting our food supply. And the fact that we don't really have news media covering these stories, Michael, because, again, Trump sucks all the oxygen out of the room. And there are a lot of things that need to be discussed that aren't being discussed.
4: Yeah, he takes up a lot of time. You know, you can't do two stories at the same time on one channel. And when all the channels are talking about the same thing, and the president manipulates the news cycle in such a way as to create distractions from his other news stories. It's that's why I mentioned at the beginning of the program that the Epstein files is still in the top 10. Don't forget it.
3: Yep. And well, I think it's going to go away because they want Marjorie Taylor Greene and that ilk won't let it go away.
4: We'll see what happens. We'll see what happens. I mean, you know, the clock is ticking and time is going by, and story arcs that are happening at the same time here, from Trump's physical health to his mental health to his political health, and you know, the midterm election is rapidly approaching. It was kind of an abstract idea a year ago. You know, well, we'll see the midterms, but that's a year and a half away, and well, here we are. The midterms are going to be here before we know it. And then we'll be in a new era of basically Trump being a lame duck in the post-Trump era, or Trump becoming king, and a whole bunch of other problems ensuing.
3: Yep. All right, we'll pause for a moment because I want to take a different approach to one of my favorite topics, and that's how you take care of yourself and what kind of action is needed in terms of you and your health and well-being. The fact that the folks at Calitrin have made it so easy for you to change what you look like, how you feel, what's going on in your body. And it all starts with choosing water instead of soda. Elizabeth Miller from Calitrin will tell you, going to bed a little earlier than you used to, taking your Calitrin consistently, making these choices, good choices, one at a time. And that's why the reason I repeat that from their website is because they have counselors there that when you go to toploss.com, their website, you can interact with them. They'll help you lose weight and get a real transformation, not the quick fix that comes from the drugs. Because after that's all over, now people are beginning to say, wow, I feel awful and I look awful. Well, that's because you have this huge impact of these drugs knocking the weight off of your body, but then there's no strength left in your body. It looks awful. And so that's why perhaps you should check out toploss.com. Just do that. See how the program works. And when you decide to buy in, help yourself. Use the Doug code on all the orders. They say every weekend there's something special. There are big results, and that's what's important. But they take time. Give it some time and enjoy what happens at the end of the road. All right, do that. No, by the way, when you use the Doug code, you have to pay for shipping either. That's at toploss.com for Calitrin. Meanwhile, back at the ranch here on the Talk Radio Countdown show, the fact that we have, I think, gas prices this week. I don't know if you noticed it out in Western Mass where you are, Michael, but up and down, they seem to be going down, and then that sort of stopped. When Trump says the war is over, the prices go down. And then when it turns out the war isn't over, the prices go back up. But nobody is talking, again, this is back to sucking all the oxygen out of the room, why in America we're paying more for gas because we got plenty of oil here. We have no problem in America. with its
4: nut. I don't understand what he means when he says, you know, we have all the oil we want, but the world prices affect us. It sounds to me like a little bit of gaslighting going on.
3: Mm-hmm. Exactly.
4: Yeah.
3: All right. So the El Nino thing, the news media has scared the hell out of everybody. I think it's irresponsible for the, if you're going to cover this story, explain El Nino, explain La Nina, explain La Nada, and how they all affect the weather, and how El Nino has been the most difficult of the three to deal with, but they are not consistent. The results of the warming of the Pacific currents don't always have the same impact. You know, it could be the hottest summer on record. Okay, well, it could be, but may not be. And you know, isn't it the choice of words is so important? And is it more important when you see them in print than when you hear them, do you think, the choice of words?
4: What an interesting question. I think what you hear is very important. Look, everything is important in terms of communication, but there is a difference in hearing, reading, and seeing. And that's something that those of us who are now involved in multi-platform communications have to deal with. Once a time, you're a newspaper reporter, you're a movie actor, you're an author of books, or you're a radio star, a TV star. They were very different art forms. Now it's all blended together.
3: Mm-hmm. Yep. All right. Well, there's our overview. Stephen J.J. Wiseman, who is our legal expert, is going to talk about some of the things legally that are impacted by the list of stories from MichaelandTalkers.com as we continue here on this week's Talk Radio Countdown Show. 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
19: We all know how important it is to stay active as we age, especially as we get older.

0: with Stephen J.J. Wiseman, our official attorney here. Not why I say official attorney. You're an attorney and you have something to say, and you're a smart guy. So that should be all the introduction that you need. Other than you're a college professor, you teach law, you've had an extensive career, probably longer than either of us want to admit. and that's a question. How has the law changed? You started practicing well over 40 years ago. So in the last four or five decades, how has the law changed to the benefit of the people who are supposed to benefit from the law?
1: I wish you hadn't qualified it at the end to the benefit of the people.
0: Okay.
1: Because I definitely think that it hasn't been to the benefit. And, you know, quite frankly, certainly technology has made a great change. But really, the biggest thing that I see when it comes to how the law has changed is justice delayed is justice denied, which is an old saw that we've said for a long time. And the law has changed such that it is really simple and easy to delay cases, which means that things that are offensive or would be deemed to be illegal and not allowed are allowed to continue so long that sometimes the cases even become moot. So the law just doesn't seem to be as responsive in a timely manner as it could and should be, and it doesn't seem that the profession is doing enough to try and remedy that.
0: Mm. Would you say that goes all the way up to the Supreme Court?
1: Yeah. You know,
0: I don't mean to make that a softball question, but it is kind of an obvious one.
1: Yeah, and you know, it was something that the courts have always been partisan. However, they've done it in a civil manner and have, at least, I always thought, were relatively above politics. Certainly, it's a political institution. But this particular court, over the last 4 years in particular, has really put its thumb on the legal system to advance political agendas. And it's been disappointing because I didn't necessarily agree with Chief Justice Roberts, but I respected him and don't respect him quite as much these days.
0: Mm, yeah, I think I would say that as well. All right, let's talk about the situation with the controversy in the White House of the UFC. Is there a way to stop this? I remember when Barack Obama walked into the presidential inauguration and he looked at George Bush and he said, "Is there some way we can stop this?" So I'm looking at this UFC outrage, and I'm not an elitist by any stretch of the imagination, but this is damnable, man. Yeah. He should be ashamed of himself, and so should everybody else. That's my direct comment. I think it's a God-blessed, that's how angry I am about it. I think that I'm not, that's the people's house, the people's lawn. I object. I think the UFC is an outrage in and of itself, the way two human beings go at the beating the hell out of each other. I think it's worse than a travesty. But is there a legal way to stop it?
1: You know, there are legal arguments against this, and I happen to agree with you 100% down the line on this, and even more so, I'm offended by the profit that the president is taking out of this, and it isn't necessarily immediately apparent, but he's turning this into, as he has with his entire presidency, a way to line his pocket. Mm-hmm. This is just what I was talking about. There have been some legal actions that have been filed, but they've managed to be so slowly going through the courts that nothing will be resolved before it actually goes on. So here again is where the courts have failed us.
0: So the ballroom project is in court. The reflecting pool controversy is in court. Pretty much. So on the other side, I suppose you could take that same reasoning that you just used, that people who don't want these things to happen, they can stall them in court forever. Use the same
1: to some
0: thing.
1: Extent, but when you look at the White House and you know what they've done, and here again it would appear to have gone askew of regulations, the White House is wrecked. And so, you know, what are we going to do if the courts say, which they very well could, that he didn't have the authority to do it? It's, oops, it's already destroyed. And yeah. that

0: That's the problem, and that's what the president has managed to exploit.
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9: This is a Fox News alert. I'm Deborah Valentine. President Trump says the U.S. and Iran have reached an agreement in their conflict. Fox's Jessica Rosenthal has details.
10: Pakistan's prime minister has announced an agreement reached between the U.S. and Iran, writing that, quote, both sides have declared the immediate and permanent termination of military operations on all fronts, including in Lebanon. An official signing ceremony is scheduled for this Friday in Switzerland. The president wrote on Truth Social he authorizes the toll-free opening of the Strait of Hormuz and authorizes the immediate removal of the United States naval blockade. Ships of the world, start your engines, he wrote, let the oil flow. Iranian state TV reported that Iran has forced the U.S. to accept the peace deal. Jessica Rosenthal, Fox News.
9: President Trump says the Strait of Hormuz will reopen once the agreement is signed. President Trump is expected to head to France on Monday for the 52nd annual G7 summit hosted by France. A host of geopolitical issues are on the table ahead of Friday's signing of a peace deal with Iran in Geneva, Switzerland. Fox's Aisha Hosni reports from Geneva.
11: He will have to face these G7 leaders, these European leaders, in the middle of this very tense time with the Iran conflict still underway. We are told that he will address during the summit economic growth, illegal immigration, artificial intelligence. He plans on meeting one-on-one, having bilateral meetings with the leaders of Egypt and Qatar and the UAE on the sidelines of this summit.
9: Among the issues G7 leaders are expected to address are peace and security for Ukraine and Europe, the Middle East, and artificial intelligence. Canada, France, Germany, Italy, Japan, the UK, and the US are among the countries expected to be in attendance at the G7 summit. 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
12: Here's your LAX 18 storm tracker forecast. You're looking at a comfortable Sunday with highs near 80, but with a chance of scattered showers and storms throughout the day. Well, we'll see a few during the morning hours, and then we'll calm out a little bit in the afternoon. And then late afternoon, a cold front arrives, bringing another round of scattered showers and storms. Now, this front will actually bring our temperatures down quite a bit and get rid of a lot of the humidity, as highs will be in the middle 70s to start off the work week. I'm meteorologist Patrick Herrion on Lexington's news, traffic, and weather station, 97.3 WVLK.
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14: How did I lose weight? 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
23: The Hurricanes clinch the cup by beating Las Vegas in the Sin City. Meanwhile, it's all about the Knicks finally defying the odds after 53 years. And but wait, there's more World Cup action all around the United States. And speaking of the United States, they had the historic 4-1 victory over Paraguay on Friday. Just some of what we'll be talking about. Sounds like a lot of sports to me. I'm Kate Delaney, but first at the top, we swing into the rundown here on America Tonight. Yep, we're going to get to the all-important story of Iran in a second, but the Knicks ended a 53-year title drought with a Game 5 win. The city and all of its beautiful boroughs went crazy. We'll have more on that game when we go into the Man Cave in Hour 2 and tell you more about what happened with the Knicks beating the Spurs 94-90 in Game 5 to win their first NBA title since 1973. All right, speaking of titles and title fights, there is one happening right now still at the White House on the lawn. And what I'm talking about is UFC fighting. You know, it had been a couple of weeks since the cage was put up. It is the president's 80th birthday, and this to celebrate 250 years. We'll also talk more specifics about that as we jump into the Man Cave again in hour two. But speaking of the president, it was just a few days ago when he talked about this memorandum and a deal with Iran.
0: We just made a great settlement of the war with Iran, and we're going to be subject to finalization of documents. We should get done over the next few days. We'll probably have a signing maybe in Europe, and it's a great thing.
23: So now Iran and the U.S. have agreed on this interim peace deal. The two nations announced it on Sunday. It is a potentially major, major breakthrough after nearly 4 months of fighting that created a lot of turmoil politically and economically and all of that. You know the pain at the pump here in the United States. So that deal is, as the president said there, set to be signed specifically on Friday. Supposedly it's going to be Switzerland. J.D. Vance, the VP, was on Fox. I happened to catch him, did a phone interview today. Here's what he thinks Americans should know about this deal.
1: Three things that I think are important for the American people just to appreciate about what this deal does for all of us as Americans. Number one, this is the immediate opening of the Straits of Hormuz and, of course, the lifting of the naval blockade that we've had on Iran along with it. The number two thing that it means is that Iran will never have a nuclear weapon, and not just pursue a nuclear weapon, but procure or try to buy a nuclear weapon as well. That's built into this agreement. And then the third thing is, and this only happens, to be clear, if Iran delivers on their promise. And so there's an approach here where we verify and where there are real benefits so long as Iran meets their end of the obligation. But if the Iranians comply with this deal, it is going to fundamentally transform the Middle East for the next 50 years. It's going to end the war. It's going to make the Middle East more investable. It's going to mean a lot of prosperity, lower energy prices for the American people. This region of the world has been a basket case for my entire life and longer than that. And what the president has really set us to do is to certainly eliminate the nuclear threat of Iran. That's done. But now possibly to build to a new era of Middle East prosperity and success, where it's not a region of the world where the United States has to worry about so much, but where, frankly, we can generate a lot of prosperity for the American people out of that region.
23: Yeah, and the president said in an interview with the Wall Street Journal on Sunday that the deal includes an agreement from Iran not to obtain nuclear weapons, as J.D. Vance was talking about, but there's no mention in a social media post that he put up late Sunday. He also expressed no urgency to extract the nuclear material from Iran, saying that would come later. He said, we'll get the nuclear dust later on when we're ready to go in and do it. I'd say over the next month or two, there's no rush. He called it harmless. And he said he wasn't as concerned about changing Iran's regime as some of his critics say, but did say there would be strong inspections of the Iranians, but didn't specify how any of that would work. So this is very, very big, obviously. And there's supposedly going to be this 60-day period of negotiations over Tehran's controversial nuclear program, which the U.S. suspects could be used to develop, of course, a nuclear weapon, right? And in exchange for curbs on the program, Iran expects access to billions of dollars of cash blocked abroad and an end to sanctions that have, of course, stifled its economy, which you heard J.D. Vance reference there, that the Middle East would be something completely different than we have ever seen, that I've ever seen in my lifetime, and probably most of you, obviously, the same thing. All right, a couple of other quickies here at the top. In fact, really sad earlier in the day. 12 people killed after a Missouri plane crashed into one of the deadliest U.S. skydiving incidents in decades. So a pilot and 11 passengers killed Sunday. The plane crashed moments after takeoff at a Western Missouri airport. And the plane had just taken off from Butler Memorial Airport about 11:30 in the morning when it was unable to get visual altitude. So it made a sharp left turn, crashed about 300 yards from the runway. This is what the acting airport manager and emergency management director described it as. It crashed in a field next to the airport, became engulfed in flames, and they believe the plane was just losing power and that the pilot was trying to make it over to the highway and land. He stalled and went down nose first. So the exact cause of the crash remains under investigation. It could take the National Transportation Safety Board 1 to 2 years, they say, to determine the cause. 1 to 2 years, wow. They do have opinions on it, but it's too early to tell what caused the potential drop in power. So this single-engine turboprop plane was operated by Skydive Kansas City. They've been in business since 1998, and they have other skydiving companies in Indianapolis and Wisconsin. They just released a statement saying it's devastating loss for everyone connected to Skydive Kansas City and the wider skydiving community. Wow. Yeah, really, really sad to hear that story. You think of going up, and I've had many, many friends who skydive, and they're in similar kinds of planes, let's put it that way, when they're going out and with various companies. But you just don't often think of that. You think of what happens to the person when they're skydiving. That's the fear that so many of us have of the chute and everything else surrounding that. And we've had people on this show have had two different people who had chutes that didn't open. Another sad accident. American singer Oliver Tree listed aboard a helicopter involved in a fatal mid-air collision in Brazil. He was set to go on tour in several cities in the United States. He's a very popular American singer and comedian. He was on the list of passengers. There were two helicopters that collided over Rio de Janeiro on Sunday morning and crashed into the city's western zone, killing all six people. Meet you on the flip for odds and ends.
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23: Yeah, coming up in our next segment, we're going to do some odds and ends. We got a mic drop and birthdays and all kinds of things mixed in between. But I thought we'd go deeper on the situation with Iran, since we've been talking about it for so long. And it seems like, how many times have we thought that this was over? But this is really over. I believe it would be a complete shock if this didn't happen. And certainly there wouldn't be so much out there, even when I'm reading papers abroad that are papers of record, let's just say, like the Jerusalem Post, talking about this deal. So it's now just that formality, and that's happening next Friday. So that's the good news. The good news is ships not being blocked up and oil not getting through. Also, it is good about the nukes. It's good, period, across the board. Good for the people in Iran, too, as well, who have been smothered by what's happening there. Their money is useless. The inflation is through the roof. And there's just complete blackouts half the time, right? And great for us, because we talk about gas prices, gas prices, gas prices, where people really honestly, who are pretty much check to check, or they're doing a couple of gigs, they're trying to put kids through school, or whatever reasons, and they can't absorb that extra shock of, in some places, because not everybody had the same experience. They couldn't absorb the extra shock, of the money that was heaped on at the pumps. So I'm sure it's a huge celebration for the president, who is celebrating his birthday and has to be celebrating this. And, of course, the UFC watch party, drawing these huge crowds together at the site of this fighting ring next to our symbol of democracy on a really exciting day for so many reasons. And there were a lot of people working to make this happen, right, to make the deal happen. Once we're in it, we were in it. And you got to go back to February 28th and think about that. And you definitely have both sides, saying that this is, you know, nobody's saying, well, no, this isn't from our end. That's not what we're saying. I mean, this limited agreement would end the naval blockade on Iran's ports. It opens the Strait of Hormuz. You just heard that. And boom, the ceasefire, extend. And then Iran's nuclear program, all of that. I mean, there's, I think, more specific strokes that have to happen there when it comes to, as the president said himself, when it comes to the nuclear dust, as he calls it. But it's a limited deal for sure to end the months of fighting. And even a top Iranian diplomat and the leader of Pakistan, who's been mediating between the two sides, are saying, yeah, it's complete. And on Truth Social, that's how the president said it on Sunday. He said, the deal with the Islamic Republic of Iran is now complete. Congratulations to all. And he did agree to end the U.S. naval blockade on Iranian ports in exchange for the reopening of the Strait of Hormuz. I mean, that's the deal. And a continued halt to the fighting. And then to discuss more specifics about the nuclear program. And they'll sign this agreement on Friday. So how about that? You know, here it is June, and it's mid-June. I just didn't feel like it was going to go all the way through June. So this is a very, very good thing. Supposedly earlier in the day, there was concern about, would it be in jeopardy after Israel launched an airstrike in the south suburbs of Beirut, Lebanon's capital, of course. And as Iran was preparing a retaliatory strike, the president publicly rebuked Netanyahu, you know, and for endangering the talks. And so there was a little bit of concern about that. Even J.D. Vance said that after the Israelis hit Beirut, we were very worried. We saw a lot of evidence that the Iranians were going to launch a large number of missiles at the Israelis. So during what Iran's deputy foreign minister said were more than 14 hours of talks on Sunday, they ultimately stood down. That's huge. They said the U.S. had made those last-minute concessions in return, including speeding up the end of the naval blockade, because that was jamming them up. So that ends it immediately and completely, is what Iran's Supreme National Security Council said in a statement. And Pakistan's Prime Minister Sharif on social media said that both sides have declared the immediate and permanent termination of military ops on all fronts, including in Lebanon. And he mentioned that the signing would be Friday in Switzerland. So there's more talks. They'll have some more talks, during the week. But pretty significant if you think about the areas of disagreement and some things that have to be resolved. And the sanctions, that whole thing, that's a big deal. That takes place over the next 60 days. That's why the 60-day thing. And the unfreezing Iranian assets and lifting the naval blockade were the big thing that Iran really, really wanted. And then the Strait of Hormuz is reopened on Friday to remove the mines, which have obstructed shipping traffic and driven up the oil prices for months on end. So despite all the question marks, some of these question marks, but they're not the question marks we were talking about before, oil future prices have been declining since the deal was announced. And, on this show, we always do the, when we can mix it in, we do the pre-market bell. And one of the things that we look at is oil. So oil right now is at $80.53 a barrel. And I haven't said that very often on the show lately. There was a day where it was 83, but I haven't said 80 and change. So you can see that that is slipping down. So there's very, very good news on that. So the differences in scope between the U.S. and Iranian announcements, there is a little bit of them, but I think the main thing is the unfreezing the Tehran's assets. That's a significant concession, depending on how much of the billions of dollars are made available to Iranian leaders, because it's a lot of money. And then figuring out what the specifics are to satisfy that there's not going to be nukes in that country. And it's true. I mean, you talk about what's going to happen in the Middle East. If this all works out pretty good, pretty perfectly, it will be a country that most of us have never seen in our lifetime. It's going to mean lower energy prices for sure. And instead of wrestling with all these higher prices, but it'll also be different in looking at that country. So I'm curious to see what this ceremony is going to be like. I'm curious to see what that 60 days period is going to be like. And the president is going to depart, of course, Monday for 3 days of meetings in France with leaders of the group of seven major economies. We were talking about Britain and France and Germany and Italy. They'll all be at the summit, and they have had to deal with this as well. So I can't imagine they would not be thrilled that those mines are going to be lifted from Hormuz, and that's it, as far as that's concerned, to be able to go through. It's been definitely a strain on relationships, and so this was good timing for this all the way around. And, the president kept hinting that we're close, and just a couple of days ago saying that, and now it's, at one point even saying to everybody involved, don't blow it. And I think that was the Israeli attack in Beirut that was the big concern. You know, that was the big concern anyway. But it's gone through, and now it's just the ceremony, and now it's just the specifics of it, and trusting that that's going to hold up, because you got that 60 days and to work on dismantling nuclear material in the country that could be used to create a weapon. Wow. Wow, wow, wow. All right, time to go to odds and ends on the flip and celebrate birthdays and other things that have popped up on our radar on the flip.
14: How did I lose weight? And I did. Lean, right here. I did. I love this stuff. Listen, Brickhouse Nutrition been with me for a long time. So chatting with Miles, I'm up at like 235. True story, I never minded being 235, but you know what minded? 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

0: odds and ends that we're going to throw down on you. How about Elon Musk, the CEO of SpaceX, on the giant IPO of his company that made him a trillionaire on Friday? That was so interesting what he said.
1: It was the largest IPO that ever. And let me tell you, if people had told me this was going to happen, I was like, man, you must be smoking some really good crack, because I think this company's going to fail. With the largest IPO that ever. And let me tell you, if people had told me this was going to happen, I was like, man, you must be smoking some really good crack, because I think this company's going to fail.
0: We get it. He said it. I think we got him. I think we got him saying that. That it's the largest IPO, and he didn't think it was going to work at all. So now you look at SpaceX, which is on NASDAQ. It's listed SPCX, and it's up. I mean, this is the beginning. You know, it's $160.95 a share. Wow. So it is up $25 since it opened. How about that? That's big. And can you imagine being a trillionaire? What is a trillionaire? Yeah. Sad news to hear about this longtime network and New York TV anchor Bill Ritter. Just a few days ago, it was his last day on the air, and he announced it. I can remember as I was in high school watching him, and I thought he was such a good reporter. I want to say I saw him on Good Morning America. He did a lot of good reports, was just really good, has a great voice. And here's how he signed off.
2: After a series of tests, my doctors have told me I have Alzheimer's. This is called early stage Alzheimer's. And they say the treatments I'm getting are keeping it at bay, at least for now. Tonight will be the last newscast I anchor.
0: Yeah, spending time with his family. I mean, early Alzheimer's, the good news is getting the diagnosis and knowing, compared to going into the dark with that. As you all know, I have had many, many people on this show in Author's Corner and various doctors and so many people talking about Alzheimer's and particularly early diagnosis and then getting deeper into it and whatnot. So we wish him absolutely the best. All right, how about this? Cheap flip-flops are not good for your feet, so say American podiatrists. Didn't Jimmy Buffett have a line in one of his songs, I blew out my flip-flop? It was probably a cheap pair of flip-flops. So is this big? Yeah, is this big news to anyone? Here's the thing. The shoes that they want you to get, like the Hokas or the Tevas or some of the other ergonomic flip-flops, are probably wonderful for your feet. But you got to think that what are people willing to spend for their flip-flops, right? I will tell you this. I am one of those people. I do not have cheap flip-flops. And the reason why is because of walking the dog, playing tennis, especially walking the dog during the pandemic. I started to think, you know, I was really careful about stretching and doing all those things. And I thought, wow, something weird. I'm having a weird tweak. Have any of you experienced this? If you have plantar fasciitis or fasciitis, you think it's something else. Like, I thought, what is this? And of course, my husband made me go see the great Dr. Marcus in Richardson. And when I went to see him, he said that he has it. And he was a big athlete. And he said, you got to get these Hokas. You got to get these UFOs, these special shoes, and always wear them and then do these exercises. And immediately, it was like brilliant. It cured it. And it was before a lot of people were talking about that. Now more people are talking about it. But they sell flip-flops all over the place, right? And you see them and they're at these surf shops or they're at the beach or they're wherever. You grab them and they're $15 or whatever. And so this is, you know, podiatrists are warning that it's worth the investment because you don't have any support. And when you make that transition from the summer to the fall, you have to have that. If you've had that problems with your feet, you're going to have problems getting into the shoes better. And so, yeah, if you got to go ergonomic, it might be worth it, but it is not cheap, my friends. I was looking at some of the prices, and most of the things that are being recommended are $60, and they're probably $60 and up. Mm-hmm. All right, time to celebrate some birthdays. Yeah, so we already know the president is celebrating a birthday today, his 80th birthday, and he had a lot of conversation about that leading up to his birthday and what the celebration he wanted to have. And of course, this was the UFC fighting on in front of the White House, there at the White House. And wow, 80 years old. You think about it. I think about The Apprentice. In 2004, the Apprentice show, all my friends and I all watched The Apprentice. How many times did you hear, "You're fired"? It became like the catch phrase. And then traveling through the rest of what's happened with the president going to politics and all of that. But you think about being 80. So he was born June 14th, 1946 in Queens. The fourth child of Fred Trump and Mary Ann McLeod Trump. Yep. How about that? Interesting. I was reading that on the birthday celebrations, his father paid each child about $20,000 a year. And, you know, that was the present. That was something they got. They got, according to what I read, they got that for their birthday. That's a pretty nice birthday present, right? Especially when you're younger. Also celebrating a birthday, Boy George, easy for me to say, 65 years old, and he's famous for a song they still play, I think, on the radio a lot, but he was, you know, he's kind of new wave, soul, disco, reggae, rock, I don't even know how to describe his music, but I think just like that. And Do You Really Want to Hurt Me is a song you still hear on the radio. If you turn on the radio during the day on any kind of a station that plays music, you hear that. And there's other songs of his, too. Karma Chameleon is another one that you probably hear a lot. But, yeah, Culture Club, that was the name of the group. And especially it was really the late 80s and early 90s, I think, when you heard more about Boy George. All right, how about this? Tell me something good.
3: Tell me something good.
0: I think the band is confused. They need some more rest. All right, tell you something good. This is really good. Jalen Brunson was the MVP of the finals. Of course, the Knicks making history. Finally, after 53 years, they win the championship. And he gave up a lot of money. He gave up a lot of money to so that the team, he gave it back so that the team could get better players on the Knicks surrounding him. I mean, he was a free agent signing in 2022. And here's the thing that is something even extra special good. He dominated San Antonio when it mattered the most. He monopolized the fourth quarter of the fifth game to become the first player since Michael Jordan in 1998 to post 45 points or more in a closeout game on the road, and the first to record 15 points in the final stretch of a finals-clinching win. And he did it so frequently where he had to post up and around 7'4" Victor Wembanyama, who's 14 inches taller than him. And that was big. So most valuable player, it was unanimous And there you go. That's just a whole different level. And it's interesting because there were people, the knock on him from some people, he used to play for the Dallas Mavericks, was that he, how could he lead a team to a championship that he's, to a few people, I never thought this about him, but that his height and size, is he capable of doing that? So he's 6'2", a 6'2" guard, and now he's on a very special list of some of the greatest to have ever played the game. And of course he won titles when he was at Villanova. And the fact that he, the MVP, is just the eighth player in history to do so after winning an NBA championship and leading his college team to a national title. And he's also, as I said, that in Jordan in 1998, only the third player to do it while winning multiple championships in college. There's only a handful that can say that, too. So there's a lot of interesting lists that he finds himself on. He probably has to love it. I mean, he's like the king of New York now. That's what I think. That's probably the greatest thing. It was great. He saw him. He was teary-eyed. And, yeah, it was great to see him with his father and that great big bear hug at the end. And we'll have more on that as we get into the man cave. But coming up next, your thoughts as we hit the mailbag and the pre-market bell.

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7: 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Kate, I'm a diehard jazz fan, but I have to admit, I did find a little soft spot in my heart for the New York Knicks, shocking as that is to many of the people I know. But there was something about Jalen Brunson and his story, and I think some of the other stories that I heard, and I'm a basketball fan, so of course I'm going to watch, even though I'm disappointed that the Jazz are not back and haven't been back in a while. But congratulations to the Knicks for breaking the spell. 53 years is a very, very long time. And I have a feeling, like so many other franchises, which I understand with the Jazz, you're a fan, it gets passed down, and you love the whole basketball thing, and you hope and you wish and you pray, and you follow these drafts, and you get involved, and then you get disappointed year after year after year, and that had to be tough. 53 is a long time, even though they had gotten back to the finals, but had not been able to close the deal. And San Antonio, I'm sure you know, I've heard you talk about it, they weren't some slouch as an opponent. It wasn't an easy walkover for them. No, it was not an easy walkover for them. I mean, you heard me talk about just before other people, Jalen Brunson, the fact that he single-handedly pulled them back into that game when they needed it in that fifth game. He was the one that was dropping the shots. And of course, 45 points to, I mean, closing out a game on the road. And it was close. I mean, you know, a lot of those games were close. There was one blowout game in the beginning, and that was San Antonio blowing out the Knicks. But 94-90, wow. And we saw the craziness of that game four, that the Spurs were killing them again. And even in this game five, they were, and they let the Knicks back in, but the Knicks didn't get back in easy. So, yeah, they absolutely, they deserve it. All right, let's move on to another one. This one is from Mike. And he is listening to us on KFYZ 98.5 FM News Talk, Lafayette, Louisiana. Kate, I am a listener of the show. I have been listening to you for as long as it's been on this station. You make me laugh. You make me think about things. And you crack me up with those brutal jokes that you do, but I think they're pretty funny. In fact, I try to remember one or two to tell my 5-year-old granddaughter, because I think it would work for her as well. But I think that's what you intend for it to be. So that's all I'll say about that. You know, a lot of people are making a lot of noise about this UFC Freedom 250 fight at the White House, and here's what I think. They're going to take down the apparatus anyway. This is the president's 80th birthday, and if he wants to do it, let him do it. Who cares? I don't understand what the big pushback is. I know I was hearing, this is graft and corruption. Somewhere I saw that, and who's profiting off of this? And then you find out, well, when you look at the main cards and the lightweight bout, and you look at the bantamweight and the interim weight, I mean, these are good fights. My son is into UFC, so he's had to do, I don't know, I've watched, but he knows more than me. And I have to say, from all accounts, okay, so it is paid for by the UFC. And of course, yes, they have sponsors. And yes, the sponsors are getting time, airtime, and getting placement, which they would normally get anyway. So I don't, unless somebody can prove something different, I don't understand the big deal about the fight. I mean, I granted, did the big apparatus, I'll call it, did it look a little imposing and a little strange, of course, with some of the shots that we saw? But again, temporary, people. Instead of having temporary insanity, remember, it's coming down. All right, good on you. It is temporary. It's coming down. You're right.

0: It's just like I say the same thing when with NASCAR. I didn't get the NASCAR thing, right? I grew up with the Big Four and college football and college hoop and tennis and golf or whatever, like watching golf with my grandfather. So it's the same thing. I went to it, and then I had a different, completely different feeling about it and love it now. You know, just I can't get enough of auto racing, period, just in general. All right, let's move on to another one. You don't care about that. Let's move to this one. This one is from Kev, who listens to us, WGCH, 1490 AM, Greenwich, Connecticut. Katie, just a big shout out to you. I used to listen to you on my commute when I heard you on The Fan. It seemed like you got a lot of good fill-in time, plus your show that you also had on the weekends. And I really, really enjoyed it. It must be interesting for you to see what's happened with the Knicks, because you were definitely covering the Knicks when they were on lean times, let's say. And I don't remember you even having many callers to even want to talk about the Knicks at all. Wow, you have a good memory. Thank you for remembering. Thanks for the shout-out. Yeah, nobody want to talk. They want to talk about Mets, Yankees, Giants, Jets, any of the hockey teams, you know, whether we're talking about the Islanders, the Rangers, even the Devils, other things, other New York happenings, but never, hardly, I mean, it's not never, but hardly ever, ever a college hoop, but versus the Knicks. Yeah, it wasn't good. It wasn't good. Let's just put it that way. All right, thank you for all the emails. We'll have more in our upcoming shows as well. 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So if you miss things, that's the way to pick it up. Extra sauce. Just remember, Kate Delaney Radio with extra sauce. And then
1: the
0: you
1: sauce.
0: Are, yeah, you're in, like the guy says, you're in. And then you can pick up what you miss. Like if you're missing the man cave because you're not here in the second hour, you can get the man cave and you can listen. It's wildly popular. You can listen to it there. All right, time to look at the pre-market bell. So Dow futures up 0.89%, S&P futures up 1.19%. How about that? NASDAQ futures up 1.89%. This Iran deal to end the war, the Nike, the Japan's Nike, that's their market, surged up 5%. So we're seeing movement there. And oil is down. I mentioned this before, $80.58 a barrel. $80.58. Yeah. Big. Very, very, very big. I mean, we're seeing a lot of different things surge. Like SoftBank surged 12% because of this peace deal. So that sent the Asia stock soaring. And then you have the good news of the World Cup could add $17 billion into the U.S. economy. And there will be certainly stocks that would benefit from that. So there may be caution on the street this week, but I think it's going to be mostly, I'm going to look into my magic eight ball, I'm going to say it's going to be mostly a really good week for the stock market, and a good week probably too, as you start to pull up at the pumps, you're going to see a reduction for the people who are seeing higher prices, because it varies from place to place. Thanks so much to Daniel Kinzerski for his work on the technicals of this show, and all of you for listening to this hour. Make it count, friends.
2: We didn't know what to expect. 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
4: It's a deal, according to the president. I'm Ted Lindner, Fox News. President Trump and Iran say it's a done deal. They've reached an agreement to end the war that has rocked the region, Vice President J.D. Vance telling Fox Sunday evening.
5: This is the immediate opening of the Straits of Hormuz and, of course, the lifting of the naval blockade that we've had on Iran along with it.
4: President Trump posting on Truth Social in his words, congratulations to all ships of the world. Start your engines. Let the oil flow. Fox's Trey Yinks with more.
6: He says on a post, this great deal will bring peace and security to the whole region. Many presidents have tried to make peace with Iran and all have failed before me. The leaders of the region have for the first time found a president who can help them achieve real peace. With the opening of the strait upon the signing of the deal on Friday, for purposes of mine removal, oil will flow on both ends again for the region and the world. Iran's deputy foreign minister says one of Iran's conditions for retaliating in response to Israel's attacks on Beirut's southern suburbs is Israel's withdrawal from southern Lebanon.
4: And key mediator Pakistan said the signing will be Friday in Switzerland. A plane crashing Sunday morning at the airport in Butler, Missouri, killing the pilot and the 11 people on board. Bates County Sheriff Chad Anderson saying the plane was carrying skydivers.
7: We're still trying to identify family and make notifications, and so we're going to be respectful of that.
4: No word on what caused that crash. The FAA and NTSB will work to determine that. Butler, about 65 miles south of Kansas City. A 14-year-old suspect under arrest accused of an armed robbery, a holdup at a kid's lemonade stand in South Boston last week. Two masked suspects reportedly fled the scene with a pink box stuffed with money, about $50. The lemonade stand was being run by an 11-year-old girl and her 12-year-old brother. Police said the teen suspect was arrested Friday after police released surveillance video and photos of the two armed robbers. And the Carolina Hurricanes are the Stanley Cup champions, defeating the Vegas Golden Knights 3-0. 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
8: Here's your LAX 18 storm tracker forecast. You're looking at a comfortable Sunday with highs near 80, but with a chance of scattered showers and storms throughout the day. We'll see a few during the morning hours, and then we'll calm out a little bit in the afternoon. And then late afternoon, a cold front arrives, bringing another round of scattered showers and storms. Now, this front will actually bring our temperatures down quite a bit and get rid of a lot of the humidity, as highs will be in the middle 70s to start off the work week. I'm meteorologist Patrick Herring on Lexington's news, traffic, and weather station, 97.3 WVLK.
9: How did I lose weight? And I did. 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I did. I love this stuff. 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
17: Now, it's Red Eye Radio. Gary McNamara and Eric Harley talk about everything from politics to social issues and news of the day. Whether you're up late or you're just starting your day, welcome to the show. 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
18: All across America, we are Red Eye Radio. He is Eric Harley and I'm Gary McNamara. Man, there were Dutch everywhere.
19: There's generally two kinds of people I can't stand. People who are intolerant of other people's cultures and the Dutch.
18: If it ain't Dutch, it ain't much. Yost from the movie My Way. Excuse me, The Way.
19: Yeah.
18: I said My Way. The Way.
19: Yeah.
18: It's
19: but The Way. My Way was
18: the Way.
19: Frank's story.
18: Yeah.
19: Frank Sinatra. Yeah.
18: So... I'm up early on a Sunday. I always go shopping early on a Saturday or Sunday morning because nobody's in the store.
19: And you
18: get everything. Well, I went in. I probably went in about 8:30, a little bit later than I wanted to. When I was in there, they were saying, "Oh, Gary, you missed the Dutch buses pulled up, not the double decker one that's all around Texas.
19: Yeah,
18: but a bunch of buses pulled up," and he said. They just all love it here. The Dutch just love Texas. Did you hear the one German tourist blown away? I'm like, how bad is it in Germany? Blown away by the Waffle House.
19: You know, we had a friend who came here from Germany, and she married an American citizen, and they were happy, and he unexpectedly passed away. So she stayed with us until she came back or had to go back to Germany. I mean, she was basically, kind of going to lose everything, but had to go back to Germany. And she just kept repeating, I don't want to, it's having lived in the U.S., for this period of time, and I don't remember if it was 1 or 2 years or what it was. I just don't know how I'll reassimilate.
18: Yeah.
19: And her mother, Oma, came over, cooked us schnitzel, actually, by hand in our own kitchen and the whole thing. And I just remember her being so sad having to go back to Germany because she said the way of life is just so different. We get spoiled, I guess, having lived here all of our lives. My sister lived in Germany for a few years, but my brother-in-law, her husband, was in the Air Force at the time, and she lived, I don't know if it was Ramstein, where it was, but she, didn't really have, I don't remember too many comments, probably because she knew she was always going to be coming back to the U.S. But being impressed, now look, the Waffle House is impressive because
18: it's open
19: you
18: late.
19: You would have to go to the White House to get a better fight. So if you want a good one at like 2:30 a.m., just say these waffles suck. Just shout it out. Walk in.
18: It'd be better than any UFC fight. Huh?
19: Yeah. And Kid Rock will probably at some point be there magically throwing a punch.
18: I go into the supermarket. They're like, Gary, you missed them. The Dutch were here. They came in a couple of buses.
19: Yeah.
18: And they wanted beer.
19: Wow. Now, of course they did.
18: Yeah. They don't sell beer until 10 a.m. They had to tell him they were so disappointed. He goes, we disappointed the Dutch. They walked away. It was no beer
19: yet.
18: You can
19: sell beer by law at 7 a.m.
18: Yeah. They don't sell it at the
19: that
18: supermarket.
19: Store?
18: Right. They don't. That's their policy. They don't sell it until 10 a.m.
19: Wow. I've never tried. I haven't. Tried to buy beer, and I don't know how long.
18: Well,
19: at 7 a.m.
18: I actually watched the USA game on Friday.
19: You did?
18: I watched the game.
19: You mean the match. Yeah.
18: Okay, see,
19: it's a soccer match.
18: Well, again, it's the third soccer game I've watched in 40 years.
19: Because all the people who had no interest in soccer before Friday.
18: Right.
19: We'll correct you on it.
18: I watched Pele in 77, last game.
19: Exactly.
18: I watched the USA, with the what's known as the sports bra game.
19: Right.
18: The Brandi Chastain in USA against China back in 1999.
19: Right.
18: And then this is the third full game. Unless you kind of did watch, I said the one time when I was visiting my buddy Jerry, and all of his friends from Great Britain were there, and Liverpool was playing in something. I don't think we were there the whole game though. That was actually fun though, because they were so crazy and insane. It was very entertaining watching them, but I really view this as the third one that I've actually watched, but it was really exciting. I turned my surround sound speakers. I got a great surround sound system, just great. Mm-hmm. And you can adjust the back speakers exactly the way that you want. So I made it into a stadium sound and turned it loud. And then had a adult beverage light beer, 2.6 grams of carbs.
19: All right.
18: I'm more worried about the carbs in that beer than the alcohol.
19: Yeah.
18: But it was actually really fun to watch and interesting. I mean, I'm dying laughing that they're all of a sudden the camera pans. You know, they were panning to different people that were in the audience. You know, for example, you know, they showed Tom Cruise, you know, he was there. And then they panned to this other person. I went, it can't be. It can't be Justin Trudeau. It can't be. He told Canadians, don't vacation, don't go to the USA. That can't be Justin Trudeau, former Prime Minister of Canada. It was Justin Trudeau. And there he is, standing and clapping for an American goal. And Canada was playing the same day. He didn't go to the Canadian game.
19: Yeah.
18: Oh, my God, were Canadians furious about this.
19: Well,
18: you're the one that told us don't vacation in the USA, and there you are cheering for it. So much fun.
19: While Trump was president.
18: While Trump was president, and his excuse was, my girlfriend, Katy Perry.
19: Yeah. Well, by the way, I have to use proper English here since we have so many Europeans in town. Whilst Trump was president.
18: Whilst.
19: I have to say that I've got to watch my English.
18: But it was actually, I came away saying to myself, either Paraguay really stinks or the United States has a heck of a team because it wasn't even close. 4-1. I know Germany won 7-1. Germany winning 7-1. forgot who they even played. Mm-hmm. But I just saw the score because everybody goes, Germany won, all over social media.
19: Yeah.
18: You know, and
19: Plattner was cheering them on. Yeah. So that was weird. But expected.
18: Well, he wants to cheer for the old Germany.
19: Right. Yeah.
18: Eric, you're wrong. East Germany doesn't exist anymore.
19: Well, he's hoping it'll come back. He's hoping they'll make a comeback. You know, the way Putin's going.
18: But winning 7-1 is like a football team, you know, an American. I'm not going to do this. Mm-hmm. Football,
19: uh-huh.
18: Which is what we play.
19: Yeah.
18: That's like the Dallas Cowboys winning 500-3.
19: Yeah.
18: Seriously, scoring seven. And even the United States scoring 4-1.
19: Yeah.
18: And they scored 3 goals. Then they scored with like 1 second left in the game. And that was just, it was actually pretty interesting. But they're really, really good. I mean, they're really good. They're very, you know, whatever they do with their feet to move the ball forward and pass.
19: Well, I just can't believe
18: it was really good.
19: I can't believe they're so lazy they don't just pick the ball up and run with it.
18: So.
19: I mean, they do all that running. They might as well just pick it up and run with it.
18: Oh, but that was just so funny. And just watching Canadians go crazy about it and go, Carney says he hates the United States, but all of his investments are in the United States. And look at Justin Trudeau. He told us not to vacation there. And there he is clapping with his American girlfriend. Is she American? Katy Perry? I'm guessing she is.
19: I don't know.
18: I have no idea.
19: I don't know.
18: I have no idea. I just, you know. The only thing I know Katy Perry from, I know she's popular. I probably have never listened to any of her songs, but I remember she did the Acne commercial for the Acne Preventer.
19: Yeah, she's American.
18: Okay. But they were cheering, and he's up. He's standing. Trudeau's up there standing, cheering, clapping. Wow. Hey, go, go, go, U.S.
19: I guess we know who wears the pants in the family.
18: Oh, my gosh. What I really wanted to see is when they started cheering USA, USA, USA, USA, and they cheered it quite a bit.
19: Yeah.
18: I wanted to see the camera pan up to Justin Trudeau and have him clapping and saying USA.
19: Cheering USA.
18: I was like, please, please. I must admit, and this might have been, I don't know, maybe this is against some religious opinions, but I was almost praying, going, please, let me just have this for entertainment purposes, just for one moment. Show.
19: Just this one moment for me only.
18: And then I had to, then I had to appreciate what God did give me, which was Justin Trudeau standing and, yay!
19: That's true.
18: No, yay, USA!
19: That in and of itself was I don't know if it's a full blessing, but it definitely, yeah, that, a major day.
18: And it really did. It was like,
19: yeah.
18: So
19: I watched on Friday night a YouTube video on how to fix a refrigerator. It was riveting. I thought the guy had been defeated, and then he came back and got it fixed.
18: I hadn't planned on watching.
19: Yeah.
18: It was just, you know, I was so busy Friday. Uh-huh. And I just, you know, by the time it got to be around 8 o'clock, I just crashed on the couch.
19: Yeah.
18: And I didn't even, it's like, all right, can I get to the refrigerator? All right, do I have a beer? Wow, I've got one of the 2.6 grams of carbs beer in the
19: yeah
18: super super light beer.
19: Yeah, right.
18: It's like, all right, let me just check out the game for a little. I mean, the pregame shows are so long. I mean, for everything now. I hate pregame and pregame shows. Postgame, you know, the reaction of the players is great, but just sitting there listening to the people talk about the game coming up and their predictions. I mean, and it goes on for hours. Just like, I have no interest. Just show me the game. And so it was, like I said, it was fun. It was fun to watch. And I know the next time the USA plays is next Friday at 3 p.m. So we'll see whether that interferes with the signing of the peace deal.
19: Yeah. Listen, here's the thing. We were wrong because we have heard our sources say that President Trump insisted Iran put in the words pinky promise. And that gave me the confidence that I needed. That put me over the top on that one.
18: Look, paying attention to Mark Levin going, why don't they release the text? Why don't they release the text?
19: No, that's what I was looking for all day. Show me something.
18: Show me the text.
19: Show me something.
18: Because what it seems like here, it does seem like what we have here is the art of the Costanza deal.
19: Yeah.
18: And that's if you know the George Costanza negotiating for their pilot, where he went backwards.
19: Right.
18: Because if it's true, New York Post reported, other media reported it, what's going to happen is we stop the blockade. The Straits of Hormuz is open.
19: Mm-hmm.
18: And we give them $25 billion. We release $25 billion to them, which is the art of the Costanza deal, because the Strait of Hormuz was open before the war, and we had sanctions, were going on at that time. So in essence, and we weren't allowing them to get their money beforehand. Now we're allowing them and opening it up for them to get money for something that we already had before the war began, which is negotiating backwards. It's at that initial deal. The rest of it, the nukes, missiles, proxies, none of that has yet to be negotiated from what we're told. Everything is okay. This is the, what do they call it? The memorandum of understanding, which is just a stall for Iran. You cannot negotiate with Iran. You cannot negotiate with these radical Islamists that run it. I want to know what we talked about last week, where even the president mentioned it. Oh, yeah, you know, we were trying to get weapons to the people, but who took it. We talked about this last week. The group. Got mine blank.
19: He made the point, they're making a sucker out of me.
18: Yeah.
19: You know, and I thought to myself, well, yeah, that's exactly what they're doing. And you're letting them do that. And don't be shocked if Iran commits some kind of attack or one of their proxies.
18: The Kurds. Jeez. Yeah.
19: The entire thing here is nothing. It's nothing. It means nothing. It doesn't matter what the language says. I'm curious to read it. Well, but it's only my curiosity. It means diddly and squat, because Iran is not going to abide by any agreement. Everyone knows this. So nothing happened over the weekend, and nothing will happen whenever it's signed, whoever signs it. I say let Tim Walz sign it, because it means nothing. This is 0.0. Some cheap attempt to get this off the table for the markets and energy prices until November 3rd. If November 4th he goes in, takes out the regime, and takes all of their uranium, again, I'll say well played. I don't expect that to happen.
18: And all of it will be, you know, every little bit will be based on, every little thing will be based on, okay, open up for more money, open up for more money.
19: Yep.
18: But the fact is, if they get $25 billion, it's the fact that we are negotiating for something that we already had before the war.
19: Right.
18: And this is how we start it. And anybody is confident that this is going to be a deal that the Iranians will abide by?
19: Right.
18: We are Red Eye Radio.
19: Brought to you by Hotshot Secret.
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18: We're on our radio. He's Eric Harley, and I'm Gary McNamara. Good morning. And when you look at it over the weekend, I mean, just the preamble to the announcement of this memorandum of understanding which is not a deal.
19: Yeah.
18: Right. And the part of the deal to begin with is, the Art of the Costanza deal, because from what it seems, the New York Post and others reporting, we're releasing from the sanctions about $25 billion to them to open up the Strait of Hormuz, and we are lifting the blockade then immediately.
19: Yeah, right.
18: Which ensures they get more money for what we already had before the war began. And then him going after Israel for defending themselves. Now this president is chastising Israel when they are attacked.
19: Well, and my question is, after the signing, if Israel's attacked, do they sit and do nothing? And is he going to go after them after the signing?
18: Yeah.
19: What do you do then?
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2: Here's your LAX 18 storm tracker forecast. You're looking at a comfortable Sunday with highs near 80, but with a chance of scattered showers and storms throughout the day. Well, we'll see a few during the morning hours, and then we'll calm out a little bit in the afternoon. And then late afternoon, a cold front arrives, bringing another round of scattered showers and storms. Now, this front will actually bring our temperatures down quite a bit and get rid of a lot of the humidity, as highs will be in the middle 70s to start off the work week. I'm meteorologist Patrick Herring on Lexington's news, traffic, and weather station, 97.3 WVLK.
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1: And I'm Gary McNamara along with Eric Harley. More on the memorandum of understanding with Iran coming up in just 1 minute.
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1: So over the weekend, the administration, you know, I was reading National Review, Jeffrey Blair talking about, you know, Trump has become comical now on Truth Social.
2: Yeah.
1: You know, the back and forth, you know, they're playing us for suckers. It's like, well, no, they're playing you for a sucker.
2: Right.
1: You're the one. I mean, the buck stops with you. You're the commander in chief. It's your people that are negotiating and doing this. And then going after Israel, as you had a few times when they've been attacked, and then saying, well, it wasn't much. Nobody died. Well, you didn't say that with the helicopter attack.
2: Right.
1: You went right back in again.
2: Right.
1: And so we've gone to the point of the president defending Israel and even saying in the Truth Social, I mean, this is what's comical about it. Israel has a right to defend itself, but not if it's insignificant. It's like you're shooting missiles. When you shoot missiles, your intent is to kill people.
2: Yes.
1: If you don't, it doesn't mean you sit there and go, no, we're going to wait until you get us. I mean, this is absolutely, you've got so many of the president's loyal supporters that are just going, what the hell is this about?
2: Well, because it's the Alvin Bragg approach. Well, you know, if you don't harm anybody during the robbery, we'll go light on you.
1: I mean, it's mind-boggling. And like I said, the first thing, if this is all true and they haven't denied it, and the fact is, as most Trump supporters who are saying what the hell's going on here have said, give us the text.
2: Yeah.
1: Let us see what's in it.
2: Yeah.
1: Because you had Hegseth out there yesterday saying, you know, well, no, they're going to get rid of their nuclear weapons. They've agreed. What does that mean, they've agreed? I don't care whether they've agreed. What is your verification process? Well, that's all going to be negotiated in the future once we get the Strait of Hormuz open, remove our blockade, and release $25 billion, has been reported. It could be more, it could be less, you know, to the Iranians.
2: Yeah.
1: Well, then you're negotiating backwards, because the Straits of Hormuz were open before this.
2: Right.
1: So you're negotiating backwards on this, and you're attacking Israel. And then when I saw this was this early Sunday or was it? It was Meet the Press. Mm. When I saw this from J.D. Vance, you just went, wow, they're lost. Listen to this here, J.D. Vance. Mm. All right.
3: Kristen, this is how wars ultimately get settled. If you go back to World War II, if you go back to World War I, if you go back to every major conflict in human history, they all end with some kind of negotiation.
1: And you had Trump supporters that have backed him initially on the goals of the war going, what the hell is J.D.? Either J.D. Vance is completely ignorant, if you don't know that about World War II, how that ended, you're either lying or you're completely, totally ignorant. And if you plan to be president, you probably should know how World War II ended.
2: You know, you And in defending this, the problem is, especially defending it with those particular words, you're doing more damage. You start bringing up, conjuring the question from everybody. And right now, more importantly, your base is part of that everybody asking, what are you doing? Who's running this show? Who is doing this and believing this is a good idea? We started strong. We killed the Ayatollah who had been at the head of the regime for the longest time. We take him out and reportedly wounded his son. And then all of a sudden, we're on our knees? What the hell? I don't get it at all. Again, if November 4th, we get, and you'll know because the president will come out after we actually do the deed like he did that time, and he'll make a speech. This is what we did because they didn't abide by the agreement or whatever. Then I'll look at it and go, okay. I don't know if I can say well played because nobody's buying it. The play would be try and settle things in the market so politically you're not doing any harm. But if you're giving them any upper hand here, which I believe you are, because there's no telling what they'll do through their proxies now that they're getting $25 billion. When are they getting the $25 billion? That's a hell of a lot of money. That's,
1: well, I mean, the Iranians were saying it was $300 billion, so it's apparently somewhere,
2: right.
1: It's apparently somewhere in between. But the fact is, you know, reading here from Jeffrey Blair in National Review, by Iran's own understanding, it's been publicly at war with the United States since the founding of the Islamic Republic. The regime's slogan is quite literally death to America, and people have convinced themselves that it's mere performative rhetoric. Perhaps because to admit otherwise would be to admit that we lack persuasive options when we face the religious realities of the Middle East. Anyway, you cannot deal with these people. They are ideologically harmful to everything America and American foreign policy, what we stand for, far beyond Israel. Remember, in the political cosmology of the Iranian regime, America is the great Satan. Israel is the little Satan. A mere cat's paw of the true evil. As Donald Trump himself, with almost perverse historical irony, once noted during a different administration, the Iranians never won a war, but they never lost a negotiation. Which is precisely why I said from the start of the Iran war it was going to be a titanic error. Nobody wanted or was prepared for a regime change war. And what that would have entailed in terms of American military commitment abroad. And that's the only way you solve this problem.
2: Yep.
1: And by the way, we said this from the very beginning, if his intent was, because that's what he put out in that 8-minute speech.
2: Yeah.
1: And as we said over and over again, what you do is you don't make a deal. You just keep hitting and killing everybody in whatever regime takes over.
2: Well, then over the weekend, he's complimenting this version of the regime, saying this group is actually much better to deal with, saying that the group that Obama dealt with, you know, they were, you know, whatever, and this group is much better to deal with. And I'm thinking to myself, well, what happened to unconditional surrender?
1: Well, and just the day before, he was saying he was being played for a sucker by the Iranians.
2: Well,
1: and, I mean, he's all over the damn place.
2: And if you come out and you admit you were trying to get arms through the Kurds to the people of Iran, then you wanted regime change. And then this weekend, hey, they're the best people to deal with.
1: Yeah.
2: Huh?
1: And what kind of cluster happened there?
2: I don't know. Yeah. Because the thing is, you're not going to have, you're handing arms to the citizens of Iran who have been killed on the streets by the regime. Many of their family members have. And you want them to here you go. Go get them. How in the world is that supposed to work?
1: The regime has thoroughly murdered and imprisoned many domestic dissidents. Recall, it was the IRGC massacres in the streets of Tehran that first drove Trump to publicly promise the Iranian people that help was on the way. It had survived the assassination of nearly the entire original leadership cadre, yet maintained political and ideological continuity. Only revolution or civil war is going to remove the regime now, and they will be hankering for revenge against us. We might as well just speak the hard truth. An ill-considered war of choice looks likely to leave America as well as the global economy in a worse position than it was when it began. I'm tired of withholding my judgment. That's one reason both Trump and the Iranians prefer extended negotiations so they can delay the verdict and claim the jury is still out.
2: Yeah.
1: It's an incredibly bitter pill to swallow, and I won't force it down anyone else's throat, but however long this circus of talks and terms continues, the inescapable fact is that America is negotiating the particulars of our resignation in a war Donald Trump started without a plan to finish it. Well, to me, the plan to finish it was keep taking out the regime. You don't make a deal. You keep taking out the regime. You keep everything in place. You keep taking out the regime. Every time they build up, you take it out. Because that's what you have to do. You don't. It's like an election. You always enter an election as if you're 20 points down. You never walk into any war. Well, we're going to have this thing done in 4 or 5 weeks, and everything will be moved. And then our hope is that the Iranian people will then be able to get out there and take over their own country.
2: Mm-hmm.
1: And then they were saying they weren't talking about regime change. Of course they were. But don't. Yeah. But that's the point. Don't gaslight people.
2: Right.
1: Don't tell people stuff that they know is false.
2: Well, because
1: especially when you're at war.
2: If you take away their nuclear ability by getting all of their uranium in our possession, you still haven't taken their ability to fund their proxies. In fact, through a deal like that and through this deal, you've given them the ability. They still have the uranium as far as we know. I don't know of any, you know, we haven't seen the text of the deal. They're going to hand it over? Are the Pakistanis going to go in and take it? Where does it go? Because two things have to happen. And again, let's say that's part of the deal. You're still going to have them as part of the game in terms of having funding for their proxies. They're still a threat. And as long as the regime is in power, you're not going to win this. You're not. Politically, this is going to look like a bungled operation from beginning to end. And I never would have said the night after we bombed their nuke sites and then following that we took out the Ayatollah. I never would have thought it would be here just months later. My gosh. What the hell?
1: I know.
2: I mean, what the Iranian people, I think they were expecting American boots on the ground. I think they were expecting, oh, they're going to come in and take out the regime, so we're no longer under threat. I think they were hoping that. If they weren't thinking that, they were certainly hoping that. That's not going to happen. You're not going to do that. A few months, we're less than 150 days from election time. You're not going to do that.
1: Not going to happen.
2: And now they know you're not going to do that because you've got a deal.
1: Right. And your leverage is you're going to take out the regime, and they don't believe you're going to do it. So you have no leverage.
2: None.
1: We are Red Eye Radio.
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0: We are on our radio. He's Eric Carlin. I'm Gary McNamara. The other thing is, too, if they would have signed it electronically or whatever, that'd be one thing. But are they going to have a ceremony in Switzerland on Friday? Are United States representatives going to be taking pictures with members of the Iranian Revolutionary Guard? Huh.
1: They're going to be shaking hands?
0: Yeah.
1: With the Iranians?
0: I mean, it's just, Mr. Trump, you've blown the mind. Just go on social media. Look at all the totally credible conservatives and supporters of the president going, I hope this is, please just give us the text of this whole thing. Because what we hear right now, and you're not denying it, does not sound good at all.
2: Nope.
0: In fact, you're negotiating backwards.
2: Yep.

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2: A deal's on the table. I'm Deborah Valentine, Fox News. The U.S. and Iran reach a tentative deal to end the war and reopen the Strait of Hormuz, with signing planned on Friday in Switzerland. Fox's Ashley Strohmeyer has more.
3: The peace agreement between Washington and Tehran is expected to kick off a 60-day negotiation period aimed at officially ending the war. A major condition of the agreement is that the Strait of Hormuz will be reopened once the deal is signed. Brent crude oil prices fell upon the peace deal announcement to $84 a barrel, while U.S. crude dropped to $81. The agreement is expected to dramatically increase oil ship traffic, as nearly 25% of the world's oil passes through that strait. Earlier today, Israel struck Beirut, threatening to jeopardize the agreement. President Trump harshly condemned the attacks, as Lebanon is key in negotiations.
2: Vice President J.D. Vance told Fox the deal permanently bans Iran from obtaining a nuclear weapon. Iran's National Security Council says all military action must end, including Israel's attacks on Lebanon. President Trump attends the G7 summit in France on Monday.
4: Iran and Ukraine are expected to dominate discussion at this meeting of seven wealthy democracies. France has invited Saudi Arabia, the United Arab Emirates, and Qatar, all directly harmed by the Middle East conflict. Diplomats have told Reuters that one focus will be crisis management. President Trump has been frustrated by what he sees as a lack of European help with Iran. The president left last year's G7 in Canada early. Some officials from host country France suggest one sign of success would be the American delegation staying until the end. In London, Jonathan Savage, Fox News.
2: The Carolina Hurricanes have won the 2026 Stanley Cup, defeating the Vegas Golden Knights in six games. 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
5: Here's your LAX 18 storm tracker forecast. You're looking at a comfortable Sunday with highs near 80, but with a chance of scattered showers and storms throughout the day. We'll see a few during the morning hours, and then we'll calm out a little bit in the afternoon. And then late afternoon, a cold front arrives, bringing another round of scattered showers and storms. Now, this front will actually bring our temperatures down quite a bit and get rid of a lot of the humidity, as highs will be in the middle 70s to start off the work week. I'm meteorologist Patrick Herrion on Lexington's news, traffic, and weather station, 97.3 WVLK.
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22: 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Gary McNamara and Eric Hurley talk about everything from politics to social issues and news of the day. 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From the Relief Factor Studios, this is Red Eye Radio.
23: All across America, we are Red Eye Radio. He is Eric Hurley, and I'm Gary McNamara. Welcome and good morning.
24: Hi.
23: You know, on all the issues out there, you know, I saw on CNN and Fox, you know, discussing about the UFC. I could give a damn.
24: I don't care.
23: You know, and I think part of what you saw, the Republican or the administration's influence over the weekend. Let's talk about all the fluff stuff that really doesn't matter and get into discussions that really doesn't matter, whether it's a UFC fight. Whatever, reflecting pool is clear or not clearer than it was. Again, all these little things I could care less about.
24: Right.
23: I could care less. I care about the big things that matter. The war, inflation. These are the things I care about. If everybody wants on CNN wants to peddle about, well, should he hit the UFC? I don't give a damn.
24: I don't care.
23: Don't care.
24: I think they should have had it in the Oval Office. Just have them just bring the ring inside the Oval Office, set it up and go. No, listen. I look at it and by the way, I don't know if the UFC is, I don't know if that's the correct term, ultimate. Well, if they're both living after the case, if they both survived the fight, then it's not ultimate. I'm not saying someone should die. I'm just saying maybe they reconsider the name because it's not ultimate if they're both still living. But it doesn't appeal to me. It doesn't appeal to most Americans. You know, it's not something that, you know, it really is a niche group. I know a lot of people talk about it, you know, especially they've got to get up to speed on it if they're going to appear on Joe Rogan's show, because he knows a lot about it, obviously. And good for them. That's great. It's like soccer. Okay, if that's your thing, good for you. I'm glad you enjoy it and you get something out of it. And they can do the analysis of, did you see what he did? And then did, and then this happened. And then, okay, that's fine. But I don't care. And most Americans, It's again, not a needle mover. You're talking about entertainment. It's the equivalent of movie night. You know, it's movie night at the White House, or maybe a live play on the lawn at the White House. You know what I mean? A live concert on the White House lawn, which is fine. You want to do that? Fine. But it doesn't interest me to the point. It's not important. It is not on my list of priorities. National defense is my list of priorities. And I can't explain to you what I felt when we took out Iran's nukes and then later when we took out the Ayatollah. I cannot tell
23: you. You mean the nuclear material?
24: Yes. And I cannot tell you. Yeah, they don't actually have nukes. Or do they? And the taking out the Ayatollah. You know, because the bombing of the nuke sites, we're bombing Iran. We're going to bomb Iran. We just bombed Iran. That was all unicorn territory as far as I was concerned. After 47 years, I thought it would never happen. It was all, okay, now, Hollywood made a movie, what if we bombed Iran? And it happened. So I can't tell you how that changed and impacted me after living through all of that. From the hostage crisis on, from the Jimmy Carter years on. The Shah of Iran was in a hospital in Texas for a while, and so was my mom, and we couldn't see her for a few weeks. I mean, it had that impact. But there were so many things in my little, I guess, I don't know if they were little or big, but moments in my life from that age on, and it's just in the back of my mind, Iran has always been a clear and present danger. And now, because they included the words pinky promise, we're not actually sure if they did that, but this is what this feels like, some kind of bizarre, oh, no, no, they said pinky promise, and we did the pinky thing at the end of the signing. Are they, you brought up a good point earlier. We're going to see them shaking hands with Iran?
23: Yeah. You know, I saw this was from an Israeli-American who wrote this. Never in the history of the modern world have you had a leader who is a few inches from total victory and then decides to retreat and help the enemy who was on their knees and give them a lifeline so that they can survive. This is Trump's legacy. He made it, and he owns it.
24: And this is it. And the only reversal of that is post-election taking the regime out and taking their all of their nuclear material. And I don't think that's going to happen. I don't have confidence that's going to happen.
23: You know, we had said this last, by the way, not surprised by this, because this is what we looked at the different options out there, and this was our top option. He's, you know, going to make a weak deal, but just get it out of the way, get prices, you know, get gasoline prices down. Already was down to $3.19 mm-hmm. when I was going to work, get gasoline prices down. The stock market may boom for a while here. People's first concern is money. This sort of drifts off. And, you know, the one thing that we said from the very beginning, even when the ceasefire first started, you have seriously destroyed a significant part of Iran's ability over the next decade to move forward. But what you haven't done is now you've given incentive for possibly the hardliners,
24: yeah,
23: even more hardliners in Iran to say, wow, we can get more money. The blockade is lifted.
24: We can continue to slaughter people in the streets.
23: Right.
24: Our own citizens.
23: We get some sanctions.
24: Yeah. I'm sorry, subjects, not citizens.
23: Right.
24: I think it was Andrew McCarthy that made that point.
23: The subjects now aren't going to want to revolt because they know the United States will say one thing and then do another.
24: Yeah.
23: I mean, it's just And we thought this was at the top when we gave the scenarios, you know, last week. This is the one that we thought was most likely.
24: Yeah.
23: Exactly what you're seeing, you know, right now. Mm-hmm. You put together some type of framework deal and you just keep stretching it out as we've been doing for 47 years.
24: Right. And now.
23: But the one thing you can say is we have degraded them for the next decade.
24: In terms of what actually has been done in a positive way, yes.
23: Yes.
24: But you haven't degraded at all their ability to act through their proxies.
23: Well, to cause hell in the Middle East and mm-hmm. to continually attack U.S. interests.
24: Right. And again, their own citizens.
23: Right.
24: All those things remain in play very much.
23: Yep.
24: The regime is still in power.
23: We said from the very beginning, if you're relying on something that you're not in control of, which is the people there revolting, and that's how you get your regime change. If that's what you're relying on, you never rely in war on anything except what you are in control of. And that's the one point that we brought up at the beginning of this.
24: Mm-hmm.
23: Because it can come back and blow up. And that's exactly what it seems to be doing right now. We'll see. But you go online, you look at it, you go to X, and these are all supporters of Trump saying, why won't you release the text? Release the text of it so we can analyze it. You say it's great, but you've been saying all sorts of things the last month that ended up not being true. Let us see the actual text of it.
24: Are we going to see the text after it's signed?
23: Yeah.
24: I'm guessing they will release
23: well,
24: it.
23: Well, the signing, you know, as Lindsey Graham said, you know, this isn't really a deal. This isn't the nuclear. The nuclear deal would have to be approved by Congress, as Lindsey Graham pointed out
24: mm-hmm.
23: yeah. on X. So,
24: right.
23: You know, this is just the, you know, whatever the first part of it is that they've agreed to. But if the first part is what they're saying, now I've seen $12 billion, $25 billion, $300 billion, whatever it is. If the beginning of it is Hormuz opens, straits open, the blockade is gone. And we give them, allow them to have, well, the blockade's gone is going to put money in
24: mm-hmm.
23: to Iran to begin with. Mm-hmm. And if we give them, remove part of the sanctions to give them any billions of dollars to open up Hormuz, which you already had before the war, you've just said Iran hasn't lost.
24: No, it's all for naught.
23: Right. It's all for naught.
24: Nothing has changed.
23: Right. In fact, you're relieving sanctions and allowing money to go in for what you already had before the war began.
24: Right.
23: Like I said, that's why I keep saying the art of the Costanza deal, if this is true.
24: Yeah.
23: But as everybody's saying, well, you don't know. Well, release it. If you've done the deal, release the damn text.
24: Right. Tell us what's in it.
23: Yeah. The deal's done. There's a text.
24: It tells me they're not done. And... or they're not proud of it.
23: Yeah.
24: Because the deal, the text of the deal has to be released at some point.
23: Well, when you had on Sunday morning, when you had Vance talking about the fact that every World War II was negotiated, I mean, my God, yeah, I went, oh my God, this is not going to be good. When Vance said that, either he's completely ignorant of world history or he was lying, one or the other. Because they were desperate to come up with something. So, yeah, it was well, the unconditional surrender. Yeah, but we didn't execute the emperor. But that was because with the pushing of MacArthur,
24: yeah,
23: they wanted to assure that they could have a peaceful transition
24: right
23: through it. And because they got the emperor to say, okay, lay down your arms,
24: mm-hmm.
23: you know, if that's what you call negotiation, it's far from this type of negotiation.
24: Yeah, it is. And I want to see the text. Certainly they have to release it after the signing.
23: One would think.
24: But if it comes with a bunch of contingencies or ambiguous language.
23: Well, even when the president came out again, look, Iran wants to get rid of their nuclear weapons. He said it again on Truth Social. Iran wants. No, they don't.
24: No.
23: Stop it.
24: What do you think this is all for? You know they don't.
23: Jeffrey Blair, National Review, was saying it's almost just when Trump, with Trump now on Truth Social, it's almost like he's shaking his fist in the air as he bellows, "You better shape up, Jack, or else."
24: Yeah.
23: Saying he's becoming like Biden.
24: No,
23: nobody buys
24: deal,
23: it anymore.
24: This whole deal is Biden-esque.
23: Yeah. We are Red Eye Radio.
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2: Summer camp season is right around the corner, and parents with first-time campers can help the child prepare for camp by being prepared, sending the camp all pertinent health and contact information about the child, for example.
3: Typically, every camp will have some kind of a form, and that has all of the pertinent information, parents' work numbers, their cell phone numbers, home phone numbers, addresses, maybe even another emergency person to call, all of your information regarding insurance and all of those types of things in the event there was an emergency, an accident, or a child needed medical treatment of some sort.
2: And Belinda Cameron of University of Missouri Extension adds, sending the child with proper clothing for any weather possibility. Any items that a parent wishes a child to return home with should be properly labeled. What children should not bring to camp with them is more money than necessary, and no food. Cameron says food in the campsite or cabin attracts unwanted rodents like raccoons and mice, even snakes. I'm Rod Bain reporting for the U.S. Department of Agriculture in Washington, D.C.
24: This report brought to you by Cenex Fuels and Lubes.
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0: He's Eric Cronin. I'm Gary McNamara. I was just going through, and it was advice to people from Great Britain coming over here to watch the English play.
1: Oh, yeah.
0: In the World Cup, and it's like, you're in different parts of the country. There aren't uniform rules when it comes to alcohol or marijuana. And you need to know that if you're coming over from Great Britain.
1: No, that's true. I mean, even within, you know, the Metroplex, there's different rules with alcohol. I mean, the state rules apply, of course, but with alcohol, as to where you can buy it.
0: Well, yeah, but this is things like open container laws.
1: Oh, yeah.
0: Like, you can't walk around with the beer on the street, and apparently in parts of Great Britain, they're saying you can. You can't walk from bar to bar with an open beer.
1: Right.
0: Yeah. And it's like, you know, it depends where you are, but the games are all over the country. I mean, the USA played in L.A., and they're going to play in Seattle then, you know, next Friday.
1: Right.
0: But I did on Friday, I looked at the list of when the games are in Arlington in case I'm driving anywhere on those days. And so far, I'm safe.
1: Yeah.
0: There isn't any day that I'm traveling.
1: Right.
0: I'm going to the Rush show in Fort Worth a week from Friday, and there is no game in Dallas on that day, Friday. And I'm like, thank goodness.
1: Yeah.
0: I might not be able to get an Uber.
1: Yeah, I rarely travel over there now. I mean, we used to work over there, you know, years ago.
0: Yeah, right across the right across the other side of I-30.
1: Just a couple miles down the road.
0: Yeah.
1: And that could have been nightmarish.
0: I know.
1: Still being there. But, all of my traveling now has been north, from my house north, basically. So I don't get over there very often at all. So, it's interesting because there were so many local stories on it. I mean, every news organization globally was doing stories on it, but here locally, it was the thing over the weekend. Now, I was busy doing other things, so I didn't really pay attention to it, but there was a lot of that. Here's where the traffic will be.
0: Yeah.
1: I would have appreciated that, certainly, if I had, you know, had to go in that area. That certainly would have been useful.
0: Well, I'm near 360 that goes from the airport all the way, you know,
1: right,
0: straight down through Arlington and
1: down
0: through South Arlington, Mansfield, Grand Prairie, all the way now, the 360 with the toll goes all the way down almost to Midlothian.
1: Mm-hmm.
0: So,
1: yeah.
0: But most of the time I'll take the tollway. I figured if I'm going to work after my retirement age, I'm taking the tollway everywhere because there's a lot less traffic. But you know what really got me over the weekend?
1: Mm-hmm.
0: And we'll talk about it coming up on the bottom of the hour.
1: Mm-hmm.
0: You know what really got me besides me in the talk yesterday on the memorandum of understanding?
1: Yeah.
0: Which is being called a peace deal.
1: Mm-hmm.
0: A peace deal without the details.
1: Yeah.
0: But it was the response of the left to Elon Musk becoming a trillionaire.
1: Yeah, it's, you know, Bernie Sanders and Elizabeth Warren are already working on it. You know, that's the problem is all the world's trillionaire. Because there's just one.
0: One.
1: Yeah.
0: And it was, I mean, if you wanted to see jealousy, envy, and selfishness, man, social media on Friday and Saturday concerning that.
1: One person having all of that wealth and blah, blah, blah, blah, blah, blah, blah.
0: They have no idea how it works.
1: No, they have no idea.
0: Even Mark Cuban had to come out and go, do you understand how this works?
1: Right.
0: Right. Do you understand when these people do this and they become this rich that it's in stock?
1: Right.
0: And the reason that he became a trillionaire was because
1: other people.
0: He goes, other people.
1: Voluntarily
0: wish to also become rich.
1: Right.
0: That 60% of America that's in stocks.
1: Right.
0: And they all wish to be rich. They're the ones that gave him the money so they can hopefully expand their wealth.
1: Right.
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3: Here's your LAX 18 storm tracker forecast. You're looking at a comfortable Sunday with highs near 80, but with a chance of scattered showers and storms throughout the day. We'll see a few during the morning hours, and then we'll calm out a little bit in the afternoon. And then late afternoon, a cold front arrives, bringing another round of scattered showers and storms. Now, this front will actually bring our temperatures down quite a bit and get rid of a lot of the humidity, as highs will be in the middle 70s to start off the work week. I'm meteorologist Patrick Herring on Lexington's news, traffic, and weather station, 97.3 WVLK.
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10: 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There's a term for that, social offloading. And experts we talked to warned that this habit could be stunting emotional growth, leaving an already isolated generation who came of age during the pandemic even less prepared for the messiness of human interaction. 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They are keen to help. 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
0: And he's Eric Carly, and I'm Gary McNamara. We'll get to the Elon Musk stuff in just a minute, but I just saw this because I had seen it on social media, and I didn't know where it was coming from. Did you see it where it was like, well, you know, J.D. Vance and Kushner and Witkoff are for the deal, and Rubio and Hegseth were not?
18: Yeah.
0: And I saw that through social media. I'm like, okay, where are you getting that from?
18: Right. Yeah.
0: And so I was doing some searching here during the bottom of the hour. I finally found it. It was the Israel Ham News Service from Israel that had it out, that it came out. This came out late yesterday afternoon, you know, after the deal was announced. And here's what they wrote. Trump's negotiating team, Vice President J.D. Vance, envoys Jared Kushner and Steve Witkoff, have been advocating for a deal with Iran, partly due to concerns that the regime will not collapse within a reasonable time frame, and partly due to pressure from Qatar. On the other side, Secretary of State Marco Rubio and Secretary of War Pete Hegseth recently presented an assessment that the Iranian regime is dying due to economic pressure, and strengthening this pressure is the right way to achieve surrender or an overthrow of the regime. Last week, Trump decided to pursue the deal route. The Memorandum of Understanding allegedly includes the suspension of all sanctions on Iran's oil sales, which could bring in $80 to $120 billion a year. Treasury Secretary Scott Bessent reportedly pushed against lifting sanctions on Iran, as returning to them would be problematic. Terms were changed so that the sanctions would only occur, at least in part, after the Strait of Hormuz is fully opened. So that comes from the Israeli News Service there.
1: Yeah. All right.
0: And again, you know, do they know that? You know, how do they know that? How do they know what the memorandum of understanding is? Is it because they're getting leaks from the Iranian, or excuse me, from the Israeli government as to what it is? And we haven't gotten it, because there's been no leaks. Even the administration isn't. There's been a lot of criticism or wondering, what are you doing here? And there's no leaks, you know, saying, okay, you know, I haven't seen one yet, you know, to the Wall Street Journal or Fox News or anything. That
1: no.
0: this is what's
1: right.
0: included in the
1: right.
0: deal,
1: yeah.
0: You know, based on leaks, you know, that we, you know, that we have from, you know, the administration. So.
1: Well, and I assumed that I was looking for leaks over the weekend, which is probably the only way we were going to see anything close to text, and it wouldn't have been text, it would have been bullet points. And I thought to myself, well, one of the possibilities is that they just don't have the deal together. The words aren't there. It's not finalized. And by that, I don't mean it's, I don't mean signed. I mean written and agreed upon in order to sign. I just have to assume the language is changing on the fly, and we're not there yet. If this thing isn't signed this week, oh my gosh, if this thing goes FUBA, if this one doesn't come to fruition, I don't know what to expect from President Trump's base. I just don't. I really don't. Because I don't trust the deal. I won't trust the deal. I don't care what the language is. Anything that leaves the regime in place means diddly and squat. They'll be acting through their proxies. And they may not have the ability to send a nuke. They have the ability to attack. They have the ability to attack far outside their borders with their proxies, which includes, by the way, on American soil. You know, we think about Al-Qaeda. We think about ISIS. We think about lone actors, you know, lone wolves, the whole thing when it comes to terrorism's a terrorist coming across our borders. But there is a decent chance that members of Hamas, Hezbollah, or some of their proxies from those groups are here already waiting for orders. As long as the regime is in place, this deal means nothing. Nothing will change in Iran. In fact, it actually gives the current regime and the IRGC more leverage and confidence that they can control their people.
0: Without question. And if, as you know, every news agency is reporting that there will be, you know, sanctions will be partially lifted, the blockade will end if the Strait of Hormuz would open, you know, when it opens up, and that there'd be billions in cash opened up to the Iranians for that. Well, then, as I said before, that's the art of the Costanza deal, the George Costanza, you know, on Seinfeld, negotiating backwards for their deal on the pilot.
1: Mm-hmm. Yeah.
0: And Jerry said, no, you're supposed to be negotiating up, not down, George.
1: Right.
0: And because we already had that before. If that's what you've gotten out of a deal to start this out, the Iranians are going,
1: yeah.
0: What in the world? Trump, we're not, you know, because I saw Trump say, and if they don't abide by this, because there's supposed to be the negotiating period, you know, for another 60 days mm-hmm, and then whatever. Mm-hmm. And if all that's true, and, mm-hmm. and again, that's all source-based. That's why conservatives and Republicans are screaming, show us the text.
1: Yeah.
0: Let us know precisely what is in it.
1: Right.
0: You know, because it all comes down to the regime's still going to be there.
1: Yeah.
0: We know that.
1: Yeah.
0: The regime's going to be there. How are we going to get, nuclear material? How are we going to get it?
1: Right.
0: How are we going to verify it?
1: Right.
0: Because I don't care what the promises are. It's simply, what is our verification process and how are we going to get it?
1: Yeah. Right. Yeah. That's what it comes down to. Is that there has to be, you know, if you look at this entire thing, we cannot have, we just simply cannot have anything that leaves the regime in place, and that apparently is what's happening. Mm-hmm. And it's frustrating. It's maddening. But I forget, was it Blair that wrote, this is his legacy.
0: The Israeli American.
1: Yeah, yeah. Okay.
0: Who said that?
1: Yeah. So,
0: but reading Dan McLaughlin from National View. I don't know if he still writes.
1: Mm-hmm.
0: We set back the nuclear program pretty far by military action in 2025 and 2026. Mm. We can possibly deter them further by 2027, 2028. That would be the president going back in again. But an agreement on paper adds nothing to that.
1: Right.
0: The only possible for good solution is toppling the regime.
1: Well, again, you know, if we get to a point at any point beyond the election and Trump makes the case they violated their agreement, we're going in and he takes out the regime and he takes out all of their uranium, I'll look at it and say, all right. I don't know if I can say well played, because it depends on the impact of the election and the impact on the economy between now and then. Because that's the only move here. The only move here right now is to settle the economy. Energy prices is the move. That's what you're worried about. And you do this telling the world, hey, okay, all right, we're done. And then you can put that under lock and key, and then you can just keep saying, nope. Instead of repeating, we're working on a deal, we're close to a deal, you can now say, we have a deal in place, everything's fine until Election Day. And then if they continue to attack their neighbors, if they continue to kill their own people in their streets, if they continue to attack Israel, because that's the other thing I asked earlier, but it's an important question, and it bears repeating here. What if they attack Israel directly between now and November 3rd? Are you going to say, they don't have the right. Israel has no right. It can only be proportional, their response.
0: Yeah.
1: Because that's not going to fly.
0: And that's the whole thing. Then when they hit our helicopter and they said proportional response, we said, my God, you look so damn weak.
1: Yeah.
0: You know, what in the hell happened? We know what happened. It's the economy. It's energy prices.
1: Right.
0: And the president denied it. We know he's not telling the truth.
1: Well,
0: there is no other reason. What's the other reason for doing a bad deal?
1: By the way, all you had to do in that case, on the helicopter thing, on retaliation for the helicopter downing, is you go in and you let the Pentagon do the presser. We assessed the situation. It gave us intel on what they had available to them, whether it was drones or missiles, and we had to take those sites out. And that's what we did. And you just be precise about it. You don't come in and say, well, they threw one, so we're going to throw one. And that's all we're doing. Forget the markets. And just say, at the end of that press conference, that part of this entire mission is over because we completed our objectives. And that's all you have to do. That's it. You have Hegseth up there, and he leads the press conference, and you make it very short, and that's it. And the president doesn't have to say, hey, we learned some new things, and we took out some sites.
0: Yeah, but the president's on Truth Social every day in a way saying, I don't like this part. I don't like with this part of the war. I don't like this part.
1: Well, that's what I mean. That's the whole point. All of this could be handled very differently and still settle the markets.
0: He has killed his credibility.
1: Yeah.
0: On being forceful on foreign policy with his base.
1: If they sign this deal and nothing happens post-election, that is his legacy.
0: Yeah.
1: And I thought to myself, and we said this multiple times, after taking out their nuke sites, after taking out the Ayatollah, this is going to be his legacy, and this could be the turning point in the Middle East. And, yeah, you kick the can for 10 years, but what does it look like a decade from now? A decade's a short period of time. Compare that to 47 years.
0: Well, you've seen the criticism now coming out from conservative outlets on the Board of Peace for Gaza.
1: Yeah.
0: Going, this is a complete cluster.
1: Right. Well, because now Hamas is going to be certainly, because that's the number one play here that you got to be concerned about. You set them back for 10 years on weapons. You did not set them back at all on proxies. In fact, you've re-upped their ability on proxies.
0: To attack U.S. interests, which is why, you know, what was it, 150 over the last 18 months?
1: Right.
0: Like
1: and in Gaza, attack directly to and continue attacks on Israel.
0: Oh, you're right.
1: And then what are you going to do? You're going to tell Israel they can't?
0: We are Red Eye Radio.
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0: We are Red Eye Radio. He's Eric Carly, and I'm Gary McNamara. Well, first I saw this here.
18: Yeah.
0: And this is apparently the counter programming to the UFC at the White House.
18: Okay.
0: It's like
18: all right.
0: In case you're wondering what the

0: light years better.
1: Oh, my God.
0: Wow. Yeah.
1: Are the Democrats going to have an alternate 4th of July show?
0: Yeah. Well, they did, remember, a few years ago. F the 4th. Remember that whole thing?
1: Oh, yeah.
0: Yeah. Boo independence! What are you guys thinking? Seriously, who do you think you're connecting with?

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5: It's a deal, according to the president. I'm Ted Lindner, Fox News. President Trump and Iran say it's a done deal that they've reached an agreement to end the war that has rocked the region. Vice President J.D. Vance telling Fox.
6: This is the immediate opening of the Straits of Hormuz and, of course, the lifting of the naval blockade that we've had on Iran along with it.
5: President Trump posting on Truth Social. Congrats to all. Ships of the world, start your engines. Let the oil flow. Fox's Trey Yingst with more.
7: He says on a post, this great deal will bring peace and security to the whole region. Many presidents have tried to make peace with Iran and

0: All have failed before me. The leaders of the region have, for the first time, found a president who can help them achieve real peace. With the opening of the strait upon the signing of the deal on Friday, for purposes of mine removal, oil will flow on both ends again for the region and the world. Iran's deputy foreign minister says one of Iran's conditions for retaliating in response to Israel's attacks on Beirut's southern suburbs is Israel's withdrawal from southern Lebanon.
1: Key mediator Pakistan said the signing will be Friday in Switzerland. A plane crashed Sunday morning at the airport in Butler, Missouri, killing the pilot and the 11 people on board. Bates County Sheriff Chad Anderson saying the plane was carrying skydivers.
2: We're still trying to identify family and make notifications, and so we're going to be respectful of that.
1: No word on what caused the crash. The FAA and NTSB working to determine that. 14-year-old suspect under arrest accused of an armed robbery. A holdup at a kid's lemonade stand in South Boston last week. Two masked suspects reportedly fled the scene with a pink box stuffed with money. The lemonade stand was being run by an 11-year-old girl and her 12-year-old brother. Police say the teen suspect was arrested Friday after police released surveillance video. The second suspect remains on the loose. And the Carolina Hurricanes capturing the Stanley Cup for the 2026 season, defeating the Vegas Golden Knights in Vegas 3-0. They win the series 4-2. 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
3: Here's your LAX 18 storm tracker forecast. You're looking at a comfortable Sunday with highs near 80, but with a chance of scattered showers and storms throughout the day. Well, we'll see a few during the morning hours, and then we'll calm out a little bit in the afternoon. And then late afternoon, a cold front arrives, bringing another round of scattered showers and storms. Now, this front will actually bring our temperatures down quite a bit and get rid of a lot of the humidity, as highs will be in the middle 70s to start off the work week. I'm meteorologist Patrick Herring on Lexington's news, traffic, and weather station, 97.3 WVLK.
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18: Now, it's Red Eye Radio. Gary McNamara and Eric Harley talk about everything from politics to social issues and news of the day. Whether you're up late or you're just starting your day, welcome to the show. 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
19: All across America, we are Red Eye Radio. He is Eric Harley, and I'm Gary McNamara. You know, with the World Cup going on, you know, everybody in the media is commenting on it in some way. And I did see, and I think this was, I think this was a bogus. I forgot who it was. And somebody posted on X. It was somebody in the mainstream media saying, yeah, heard from one person from Europe over here, you know, for the World Cup. And they said, well, Texas, Dallas is just like Dubai, except the women have big hair.
8: What?
19: Isn't that like 30 years ago?
20: What? Yeah, the big hair?
19: The big hair thing?
20: Yeah. Yeah, no.
19: That's when I said...
20: I don't see any women with big hair.
19: That's when I thought to myself, that's not true.
20: No, it's not true at all.
19: And 'cause that was some of the responses going, what are you talking about? The big hair thing's been gone for a long time in Texas.
20: Yeah. Yeah, no, it's... No, we don't have... I mean, there might be some holdouts from that era, you know. That kind of, you know, some people don't change their style. Yeah. They just kind
19: of. Some of the cougars, you know, that want to date me.
20: Well, I was talking about Brett Michaels from Poison when he comes in town. But so, and other ladies. But it's. No. Blackie Lawless from Wasp. I mean, there are a few. But no, that's big hair. We don't have big hair.
19: I know. I saw that. I went, okay, you're making that up.
20: Yeah.
19: It's like you're throwing a stereotype. It's like Dallas is like Dubai, except with women with big hair. And I'm like, nobody ever said
20: no,
19: that.
20: No. And no.
19: No.
20: Yeah. You're late to the soccer match. Yeah.
19: All right. The whole Elon Musk thing, because that was the thing that I found fascinating.
20: Mm.
19: And I will tell you, one of the consistencies that one of the things that I've been talking about since the very, very beginning of being in talk radio, which was 89. And it was really when the identity politics, you know, really came out. And you had people always, you know, the left saying that racism is the biggest problem. And I've said for the longest time, no, it's not. Even back then, it's envy and jealousy.
20: Mm-hmm.
19: Mm-hmm. It's envy, jealousy, and selfishness.
20: Mm-hmm.
19: It's what it is.
20: Yeah.
19: You know, people really don't walk around, and they don't walk around in 2026 saying, I believe that I am, well, I mean, some on the left do, I believe that I am superior to you because of my genetics.
20: Yeah. I tried that one time. It didn't work.
19: Let me try.
20: And I was saying it to my wife.
19: Yeah. Let me see how that works out. I am superior to all of yous.
20: All of yous.
19: All of yous, because of my Irish genetics.
20: That's right.
19: God, that sounds so stupid.
20: Well, I have to start with the fact that I'm Scottish, so that's not going to fly.
19: but I really, I mean, envy and jealousy and selfishness, to me, are still the biggest bad character traits that America has, probably the world has. Human society has. And I am so happy that the environment that I grew up in and what I was taught, it's something that I still look at
0: in a sense of perverted awe when I see people doing it.
20: Yeah.
0: People getting angry that Elon Musk is a, you know, is a trillionaire because of the SpaceX IPO.
20: And I've never carried that envy. I've never, and I was thinking that over the weekend. I thought, you know, I've never carried. Now, I'll tell you this. I really, really, really wish I had that $1 trillion, but I'm not envious. That doesn't mean I'm envious.
0: No, no, he's, Eric, no, he's bringing up a different bad character trait, greed.
20: Yeah. It's not greed if you really want it. What? My Eric logic. But no, it's...
0: I like, we should do that. It's time for Eric logic.
20: It's not greed if you really want it. And you want it for the money. So it's as a kid, I remember, I think my first thought I ever had this way was when we had moved to San Antonio. My parents bought their first house. I didn't really pay attention to that. Dad had just come back from the Vietnam conflict, and we moved from North Texas down to San Antonio. And they just bought their first house. And then I started seeing, you know, dad's drive-by. My dad had some cool cars along the way. Not like Corvettes or anything. He bought a Karmann Ghia, which, by the way, I learned later was, it's a Volkswagen. But no offense to Volkswagen fans or Karmann Ghia fans, but it was a cool car to ride in, you know. But I would see them with really expensive-looking things. But my first thing would go, my first thing in my brain was, hey, what's that roadmap? I wonder what they did or do to get to that point. I had some friends, dear friends. There were three brothers and their dad, and they lived in the cul-de-sac, which was right next to our house at the top of the street. And their dad worked at a car dealership and was like the top salesman. He may have been the sales manager. And he always carried, and they had just an average house. They had the average cars. And he carried a wad of cash like nobody's business. And I learned that a couple times because the brothers were squabbling, and I had been up there, and I was eating lunch or breakfast with them or something. And he just pulls out this huge wad of cash and just says, well, shut up here, I'll settle it, and then gives them all money. I was thinking, man, I should have gotten into that argument. I could have made out. But the whole thing is it, I started thinking, and that's when I asked one of the brothers, what does your dad do for a living? Because I thought, you know, build the roadmap, right? If if those are things I want to accomplish, and it wasn't greed or envy, it was, wait a minute, somebody's doing something, and this is possible to do. And it related, it was happening right before my eyes. It related to me because it was friends or neighbors or things that I saw in my neighborhood, and I thought, I wonder. And I love the stories behind that. Even if I'm not going to copy their playbook and go the way they did, it's like, okay, look at all the, it builds, I think, your toolbox of, in life, of saying, look at all the things you do or can do, which goes back to what your dad told you, look, learn to do everything, you know, get college, but also learn engineering, learn to do every job you can. And have those, you know, skills. Yeah,
0: college, trade, selling. Yep. My father said,
20: all of it.
0: Do all those. And then the last one is something that you might want to do because it might be, you think it would be fun.
20: Right. Yeah. So you,
0: but everything else,
20: you made the wise choice of radio.
0: You know, it has been the most secure business I've ever been in.
20: You and I could actually say that. You know, I mean, we're both seniors and we're still in the business. So we survived.
0: What do you mean? I can't get out.
20: Right.
0: I want to get out. I can't get out.
20: I wonder if I'm going to wake up one day and remember, oh, wait a minute. You know what? They fired me a couple of years ago, and I Costanza'd this whole thing.
0: Milton.
20: Yeah, exactly. And I just kept showing back up for work. I don't know if I've been employed.
0: Building Office Space.
20: Yeah, exactly.
0: They had fired him years ago but continued to pay. Exactly. So he kept coming in. But you know, when you said that about the car. That's the story of Chris Gardner from Pursuit of Happiness.
20: Oh yeah, that's the attitude. Same attitude.
0: He saw somebody with the car and he goes, "What do you do? How do you get something like that?" And he said, "I'm a broker."
20: Yeah.
0: And you know, but that movie, and I bet you he would even say it. You know, I'm sure, you know, being a billionaire as he is, was, you know, you look and you go, whoa. But to me, because he was a consultant on, you know, he actually had that cameo in the movie. He walks by at the end when Will Smith.
20: Yeah.
0: And his son, his real son, you know, are walking down the street holding hand in hand.
20: Yeah.
0: But he probably would say, because it was really pushed in the movie, the beach scene. It was a day before he finds out whether he gets the job or not. He went out. He was able to get a hotel with his son, you know, instead of being homeless.
20: Yeah.
0: And he sat out and you hear him as he's with his son talking about all of his failures. And I never ended up, you know, what I always failed. I never finished. And the hope of doing that. And then when he gets the job.
20: Mm.
0: And I've had that experience in my life, because you think that sometimes the big experiences in your life, when you progress and attain something, that there's going to be a party and all these people are going to be there, when actually it's a very individual experience that you feel alone and you're not really at that point sharing it. When he walks out of the office and then he drops something because he's so nervous, and he walks down, he goes, "This is happiness." And he walks out into the crowd and he's just himself going like that.
20: Yeah.
0: I did it.
20: Yeah.
0: You know, I actually got to this, you know, point. And it was just getting the job.
20: Right.
0: He hadn't gone anywhere. Just getting the job.
20: Right.
0: He had completed it. He worked his posterior off.
20: Made huge sacrifices along the way.
0: Yeah. In order to get there, and he did it.
20: Right.
0: And remember, what did he say? Oh, I remember he said, "I learned the little tricks." I always loved this one, that when he was making calls, he was the intern for the broker, he never put the phone down.
20: Right.
0: Because he realized he could get, like, in a day, like 20 more phone calls in if he didn't set the phone back down and then pick it back up again.
20: Right.
0: Yeah. I'm like, wow. Right. And I really related to that part of the movie when he was told, "You've got this." And I had a couple moments in my life where that happened to me. And you walk out and you're like, there's nobody there except yourself. And you're like, holy crap, I did it.
20: Yeah, I remember a couple of moments in my career doing that. I mean, I remember living in my car. I was working in radio. I had a job. I wasn't homeless. My home was a 75 Dodge Dart. And I was proud of that, though. Now, I didn't have children at the time. I wasn't married. I didn't have children. And so it was different in that way, but I had a plan. And I realized, you know, I probably actually had an opportunity to rent, and not probably, I did have an opportunity with at least one friend to rent a couch or rent a room. But it would have set back my goal, and I was saving up for this duplex that was being renovated by the father of somebody I worked with, and it was going to be available on a certain date, and it took longer than expected. But on the weekend, occasionally, I'd go get, because I had money, I'd go get a hotel room. And I felt like a millionaire. I felt like, hey, man, I'm living the life. I'm doing things on my terms. And I was watching my bank account grow for what I needed, because it wasn't just about having the money to move in. I wanted several months worth of rent. I wanted furniture, my own furniture. I wanted food. I wanted to stock the pantry. These are things. And it was just me. There was nobody, roommates, nothing. Right. It was a one-bedroom duplex, shotgun-style duplex, one bedroom, one bath. And it's, you know, so I remember thinking, well, if I rent a room from a friend in the meantime, that is going to negate everything here. And it would take me probably a year to get what I want, you know, to get to where I want to be. And I just remember feeling that and thinking, okay, this is the road I'm taking. I didn't feel homeless. I didn't feel like a victim. I wasn't. I made the choice.
0: Did you ever, because I've never in my entire life, I never was jealous. I never thought about what anybody else is doing.
20: No.
0: I would think that it would be a waste of time.
20: It was inspiring.
0: To complain and sit there and say, this guy's a trillionaire. Well, how dare he be a trillionaire? And there's it's like him being a trillionaire has no impact on my life
20: None.
0: At all.
20: Unless I invest in SpaceX.
0: unless one of my mutual funds and my 401k invest too much more money in there, which I hope they don't.
20: Again,
0: I look at that as we talked about last week.
20: I said last week. Yeah.
0: I don't know. Where's the return on the investment here?
20: It could be hype is what you're looking at it. Often with IPOs, the first few months is real hype. Then you get into, okay, what's it actually doing? So we don't know.
0: But I have a question to ask. Because why does the left think the way that they think on it? We'll get to that coming up. And even the populist Republican thinks, he shouldn't have that kind of money. We shouldn't have trillionaires. Billionaires up to 900 billion are okay, but it should be cut off here.
20: Yeah.
0: What?
20: Yeah, you and Elizabeth Warren agree on at least not the volume of money, but you agree on a principle.
0: On a cap, right?
20: Yeah.
0: The principle of a cap. But we'll get to that. Why do they think that way? Mm. Coming up next.
20: Brought to you by FPPF, Fuel Power Max.
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26: Did you know that almost half the vegetables and more than three quarters of the fruit that we eat in this country come from just one state, California? Yeah, it's true. And according to a new report by the Environmental Working Group, a health advocacy organization, a lot of this produce is tainted with PFAS, which are sometimes referred to as forever chemicals. Why? Well, the EPA says pesticides keep America's food supply safe, abundant, and affordable. And of course, these chemicals are used in every state, not just California. Now, if you are worried, though, about how much you're consuming, the best thing to do is to buy organic produce, if and when you can. Organic or not, you should rinse all fruits and vegetables under running water. Don't use any soap. And as one epidemiologist told us, use a brush on sturdier items like carrots, potatoes, and cucumbers. I'm Dr. Sanjay Gupta, helping you live a better life.
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0: We are Red Eye Radio. He's Eric Carly, and I'm Gary McNamara. You know, I just wonder, because, like I said, I thought on social media it was just unbelievable. I mean, the, you know, Elon Musk and even the mainstream media. Do, in order, number one, as we've said, I never paid attention to what anybody did. In fact, I never did this for money. I really never thought about money in my life. I just wanted to do the things I wanted to do.
1: Right, yeah. Yeah.
0: And I never thought.
1: I did other things for money outside of this because I always wanted to do this. My wife and I have always had small businesses that we've done and investments that we've done, knowing that this wasn't going to pay the bills. And, you know, likely that, you know, that if we were going to build a retirement, we would have to, and we started doing that in, right after we got together.
0: And when I couldn't make any money at all, and I was so young.
1: Yeah.
0: I did other things. I was a machinist, you know.
1: Yeah.
0: Worked at the steel mill, stuff like that for a couple of years before I got back in.
1: Yeah.
0: But I never have ever spent one, I mean, I am now, and it's just a reaction to everybody else. But I've never spent one second even contemplating what anybody else is doing, whether they're a millionaire, billionaire, trillionaire, thousandaire, whatever. I just wanted to do what I wanted to do. And I started thinking, do people actually think that if Elon Musk is a trillionaire, it is somehow taking money from the pot?
1: They do. They do.
0: And Bogarting the money.
1: They're buying it. Yeah, exactly. They're buying into what the left says. They have all of this wealth. Well, first of all, they earned that wealth, with the exception of that Powerball winner, you know, and out in California. But they earned that wealth. Okay. And beyond that, too, there's not an infinite set of wealth or an infinite set of billionaires.
0: Right.
1: Now, what they want to do, and this is why the politicians want to...
0: You mean infinite or finite?
1: Did I say infinite?
0: Yeah.
1: There's not a finite... Yeah, right. There's not a finite set. Well, there may be an infinite amount one day. Who knows? all from SpaceX. But, no, there is not a finite set of money. There's not a finite set of billionaires. It comes and goes. In fact... Elon may not be a trillionaire by year's end, depending on how the stock goes, right?
0: Yep.
1: So that's how it works.
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3: Here's your LEX 18 storm tracker forecast. You're looking at a comfortable Sunday with highs near 80, but with a chance of scattered showers and storms throughout the day. Well, we'll see a few during the morning hours, and then we'll calm out a little bit in the afternoon. And then late afternoon, a cold front arrives, bringing another round of scattered showers and storms. Now, this front will actually bring our temperatures down quite a bit and get rid of a lot of the humidity, as highs will be in the middle 70s to start off the work week. I'm meteorologist Patrick Herrion on Lexington's news, traffic, and weather station, 97.3 WVLK.
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9: 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And most people get enough of it simply from the foods they eat. 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Now, when it comes to the science, we looked into this, and I gotta say, there's not a lot of strong evidence that magnesium supplements will actually help you sleep. 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I'm Dr. Sanjay Gupta, helping you live a better life.
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1: Thank you.
0: Our podcast is a repeat of our show.
1: And thank you.
0: Yes, you can listen to it during the day,
1: mm-hmm.
0: whenever you want.
1: Whenever.
0: I thought that was, besides the MOE, excuse mm-hmm. me, no.
1: MOU.
0: MOU.
1: Yeah.
0: The Memorandum of Understanding. With Iran, the thing that caught me on social media over the weekend was the whole Elon Musk thing, where it just came out immediately from the Democrats and everybody else showing their envy, their jealousy, and their selfishness.
1: Mm-hmm.
0: And their lack of focus on what they can do in their own lives to make themselves better.
1: Right. Yeah.
0: I mean, it was amazing. People, you know, well, but I work I work a job and I'm not like Elon Musk. It's like, what?
1: Yeah.
0: And I really, you know, you've got envy, you've got jealousy, you've got selfishness. We know that. You got, you know, that's what drives class warfare.
1: Yeah.
0: You know, right. We know that. I mean, when Bernie Sanders, the only thing that really came out of Occupy Wall Street.
1: Hmm.
0: Oh, did you hear what they're calling Dallas? I didn't even know it, because we're becoming much more of a bigger financial sector.
1: Yeah, what are they calling us?
0: Y'all Street.
1: Oh, no, I've said that before.
0: Oh.
1: It was a month or two ago.
0: I don't remember that.
1: It's Y'all Street.
0: Yeah, it's Y'all Street. Yeah. I read it over the week. I'm like, what are they talking about? I don't remember you saying that.
1: Yeah. Yeah, I did.
0: I probably wasn't paying attention.
1: No, well, no, you laughed, but, you know.
0: No, did I?
1: But, yeah.
0: Well, I'm old.
1: Because it was funny. I mean.
0: I'm old.
1: It's funny because they, and it wasn't, I don't think it was pertinent to what we were talking about. It was related, but it wasn't the center focus of what we were talking about in that moment.
0: I thought it was amazing just the mindset of so many people, you know, in the United States. Mm-hmm. And you understand then when you see that why the Democratic Party does what they do.
1: Mm-hmm.
0: You understand it.
1: Yeah. Yeah.
0: You know, they're hoping, they're begging, you know, that the people that vote for them are completely ignorant as to how the world and economics runs, and they just go to their most base, wrong character traits of envy, jealousy, and selfishness. It's what it is.
1: Yeah, it is.
0: Down to it.
1: Yeah, it is.
0: And you'll do anything to portray them as a victim. And as we talked about with Occupy Wall Street, it was when Bernie Sanders came out and said, you can't make it in life because the billionaires got all the money.
1: Yeah.
0: I remember you and I getting that call from the UCLA student.
1: Yeah.
0: Who said the same thing. I can't, you know, I've got my college loans and everything else. Mm-hmm. And there's these billionaires out there as if they're evil.
1: Yeah.
0: Right. As if there's some correlation between you living the moral life of not paying attention to your finances and whether you can ever pay it back again. I'm going to be completely and totally irresponsible. I'm not going to think about the future and how much I'm getting, but I'm good. That person who has made a ton of money through legitimate business, they must be evil.
1: Yeah, right. It's insane.
0: It really is. Now, getting back to more economics here.
1: Okay.
0: I laugh like crazy. Was this, this was yesterday. Okay. I thought I read it earlier.
1: Okay.
0: Wall Street Journal. The Kevin Warsh era begins at the Federal Reserve.
1: Here we go.
0: But this is great though, because let me get to this here. It goes, his eventual reform list is long, and all this is really good. Mm-hmm. This is good. Reduce the balance sheet. Review the Keynesian bias in its economic models.
1: Right.
0: Yes. Mm-hmm. Yeah, I agree with that.
1: Right.
0: Keep the Fed out of fiscal policy and more. But his first priority and most important one is likely to be overhauling the way the Fed communicates. Few innovations since 2008 have been as counterproductive as the adoption of forward guidance as a policy tool. That means the Fed chair is talking.
1: Yeah.
0: Fed officials came to believe that by giving investors a heads up on the central bank intentions for the short-term interest rates, it can steer longer-term rates and the economy as well. But the constant yammering, long policy statements, press conferences after every Fed meeting, nonstop speeches by Fed officials, and above all, the quarterly summary of economic projections has exposed how little the Fed understands about the economy and trapped officials into errant policies. So what I'm saying is, we need to shut up.
1: Right. Quit talking. You're exposing how much you don't know.
0: It's hard to remember when the Fed was not this talkative, yet until the 1990s, the central bank cultivated an air of silence. Officials didn't even release announcements when they adjusted their overnight policy interest rate. The Fed played down its periodic publication of limited economic forecast, which investors generally ignored. Officials gradually started publishing statements of policy decisions after 1994, a fuller explanation of their reasoning arrived under Alan Greenspan in 1999, when officials began explaining what became to be known as the balance of risks, whether they thought tightening or easing was likely to be more appropriate for the future. But I just find it interesting where they say because of the short-term analysis of the Fed chairs.
1: Yeah. Yeah.
0: That they showed how clueless they are, so they need to shut up and have less transparency so we don't know how their cluelessness leads to their policy initiatives.
1: Well, I mean, seriously, you know, that just becomes, it's maddening to me. It literally is short-sightedness. And you know, they go back and forth, and it is the blah, blah, blah, blah, blah, blah, blah. Well, you know, the blah, blah, blah, jobs and blah, blah, blah, blah, blah, interest rates, blah, blah, blah. And blah, blah, blah, blah, blah, blah, blah, inflation, blah, blah, blah. We think this, this is the problem with having the problem with a person being the former Fed chair and then putting in your own person. What you have a problem with is the Fed. I have a problem with the Fed. But throwing your guy in, you know, for this president, thinking things are going to change and it's going to be vastly different than Jerome Powell, you're making it about the people mm-hmm. and not about the Fed. The problem is in the methodology of the Fed and the fact that I agree with Rand Paul on this. We should be able to audit the Fed. They're not going to do that, apparently. And it's, you know, again, it's madness because Warsh is not going to bring anything different.
0: Well, but audit the Fed would be political anyway. Everything is tribal.
1: Well, it does. The biggest concern there is that who audits? Oh. Well, this would be an independent. Independent is nothing. It's a word. There is no true independent. They're all the auditors are all going to have some agenda. So, yes, you're right.
0: Speaking of that, I saw over the weekend couple of members of the House, a Democrat and Republican, I don't have the story in front of me, it just popped into my mind,
1: yeah,
0: have come up with a plan that addresses fixing Social Security.
1: Okay.
0: And I'm like, all right, what are they? What's your ideas there? Mm-hmm. There are no ideas. What they're saying is we need to put together a commission, a bipartisan commission to get
1: blah, blah, blah, blah, blah, blah,
0: blah, blah,
1: blah, blah, blah,
0: blah, blah, blah, blah, blah, blah,
1: blah, blah,
0: blah, blah. Finally, I wanted to bring this up because we had talked about earlier the memorandum of understanding that is supposed to be signed Friday. By the way, that's a long time off Friday,
1: In this particular scenario, Friday could be we're sending 10,000 troops into Iran. I mean, you know, I don't think it will be, but
0: what I found was really interesting over the weekend was you had a few, not many, but a few that would say, well, you must understand the art of the deal. And you had Republican conservatives who just, I'd never seen that argument go back and forth about whether it was the art of the deal or, as we said, the art of the Costanza deal.
1: Yeah.
0: And that's George Costanza from Seinfeld.
1: Right.
0: You and I've talked about the fact that in any negotiation you need leverage.
1: Mm-hmm.
0: Don't give up the leverage.
1: Yeah, right.
0: And this is a financial strategist, David Wu, wrote this over the weekend yesterday, and I went, "Whoa, this is really precise into the specific things that Trump has said in just the last couple of days." Mm-hmm. It goes, Trump revealed something critical this week that changed everything about the Iran negotiations. He showed his hand. On June 5th, Trump said about acquiring Iran's enriched uranium, quote, I don't think they could stop us if we wanted, but there's no reason to. I don't want to put men in that kind of danger, end of quote.
1: Mm-hmm.
0: Then on June 9th, about resuming bombing, quote, if we go and bomb, they'll have nothing left whatsoever, but you won't have the strait open for months. If we do the bombing, a lot of people are going to be killed, end of quote.
1: Mm-hmm.
0: Who wants to do that? This is more of the quotes. Who wants to do that? I don't. Then that's the end of that quote.
1: Yeah.
0: After Iran shot down the U.S. helicopter, Trump played it down. Quote, the pilots are fine. It wasn't a big deal. These are not the statements of a man ready for war. They're the statements of a man looking for an exit.
1: Yep.
0: And Iran knows that.
1: Yep.
0: As the leverage shifted to Iran.
1: You're looking for an exit ramp. Now, that's a great way to put it. You're looking for an out, which is what we essentially have been saying. You're looking for the political out here, which also could be the permanent out. Because if you're not willing to finish this mission, and it becomes clearer and clearer after the election, don't blame it on anybody else. And in fact, nobody else will blame it on anybody but you. You're commander in chief. You took charge from the beginning until you didn't. And now Iran is taking charge.
0: It's going to be an interesting week because the stories are going to be, if there is no text that comes out, the speculation going to run wild. And I don't know, do you think the administration wants to put out the text of it?
1: No, that's, I was about to say, damned if you do, damned if you don't. Because if you do, well, it's going to be shredded immediately. Unless it says the regime is agreeing to stand down and the uranium is going to be handed over to the Pakistanis, who will in turn hand it over to the U.S., which is not going to happen. None of that will be in the text. But unless you have those things in the text, we already know the basis of it. You know, Iran saying they're getting $300 billion, and we're saying they're getting $25
0: billion. Or $12 billion. Or I saw 12.
1: Whatever it is, you're giving them money to fund their proxies, and you're putting them back in the oil game. Because there's no way you're not lifting the sanctions.
0: And you get the Strait of Hormuz open, which was open before the war.
1: Right.
0: With the promise of negotiating everything else down the road.
1: Which that part of it is a lateral move completely. But it's with lifting the sanctions, that's what Biden did.
0: Yeah.
1: If you're lifting the sanctions as a part of this deal.
0: And the blockade.
1: Right.
0: Yeah.
1: Then, and giving them money, then I have to wonder if Obama and Biden helped you write this deal.
0: We are Red Eye Radio.
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0: We are Red Eye Radio. He's Eric Carly, and I'm Gary McNamara. You know, when you look at the debate going on social media back and forth, it's between Republicans versus Republican. Yeah. If you look on social media,
1: right,
0: the whole whether the deal is a good deal or not, or whether the memorandum of understanding is... Because you know when it's a Democrat.

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10: The G7 Summit. I'm Deborah Valentine, Fox News. President Trump is expected to arrive in France today for the three-day 52nd annual G7 summit.
11: Iran and Ukraine are expected to dominate discussion at this meeting of seven wealthy democracies. France has invited Saudi Arabia, the United Arab Emirates and Qatar, all directly harmed by the Middle East conflict. Diplomats have told Reuters that one focus will be crisis management. President Trump has been frustrated by what he sees as a lack of European help with Iran. The president left last year's G7 in Canada early. Some officials from host country France suggest one sign of success would be the American delegation staying until the end. In London, Jonathan Savage, Fox News.
10: President Trump's attendance at the G7 summit comes a day after he announced that the U.S. and Iran have reached an agreement to end their months-long conflict. Fox's Jessica Rosenthal has more.
12: Pakistan's prime minister announced the U.S. and Iran reached a deal and that a signing ceremony would be held in Switzerland Friday. President Trump wrote on Truth Social he authorized the toll-free opening of the Strait of Hormuz and a removal of the U.S. naval blockade, adding ships, start your engines, let the oil flow. Iran's deputy foreign minister confirmed the deal as well, though said negotiations for a final deal will be held over the next 60 days and that they

0: will take measures if they witness any breaches. Hours before a deal was announced, several Iranian officials were warning Israel of a response to their strikes on a Hezbollah target in Beirut, following Hezbollah's drone and rocket attacks on northern Israel. Jessica Rosenthal, Fox News.
1: Vice President J.D. 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
2: This is the immediate opening of the Straits of Hormuz and, of course, the lifting of the naval blockade that we've had on Iran along with it.
1: Stock futures in the green following the announcement of a peace deal between the U.S. and Iran to be signed Friday. 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
3: Here's your LAX 18 storm tracker forecast. You're looking at a comfortable Sunday with highs near 80, but with a chance of scattered showers and storms throughout the day. We'll see a few during the morning hours, and then we'll calm out a little bit in the afternoon. And then late afternoon, a cold front arrives, bringing another round of scattered showers and storms. Now, this front will actually bring our temperatures down quite a bit and get rid of a lot of the humidity, as highs will be in the middle 70s to start off the work week. I'm meteorologist Patrick Herrion on Lexington's news, traffic, and weather station, 97.3 WVLK.
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17: Imagine a disease that affects more than 10 million Americans, yet few know its name. I'm talking about lymphedema, LE. 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
20: Now, it's Red Eye Radio. Gary McNamara and Eric Harley talk about everything from politics to social issues and news of the day. 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
21: All across America, we are Red Eye Radio. He is Eric Harley and I'm Gary McNamara. Man, there were Dutch everywhere.
22: There's only two kinds of people I can't stand. People who are intolerant of other people's cultures and the Dutch.
21: If it ain't Dutch, it ain't much. Yoast from the movie My Way. Excuse me, The Way.
22: Yeah.
21: I said My Way. The Way.
22: Yeah.
21: It's
22: but The Way. My Way was
21: the way. The
22: Frank story.
21: Yeah.
22: Yeah. Frank,
21: exactly.
22: Frank Sinatra.
21: Yeah. So I'm up early on a Sunday. I always go shopping early on a Saturday or Sunday morning because nobody's in the store.
22: Yeah,
21: and,
22: yeah.
21: And you get everything. Well, I went in. I probably went in about 8:30, a little bit later than I wanted to. When I was in there, they were saying, "Oh, Gary, you missed the Dutch buses pulled up,
22: oh.
21: Not the double decker one that's all around Texas.
22: Yeah,
21: but a bunch of buses pulled up," and he said, They just all love it here. The Dutch just love Texas. Did you hear the one German tourist blown away? I'm like, how bad is it in Germany? Blown away by the Waffle House.
22: You know, we had a friend who came here from Germany, and she married an American citizen, and they were happy, and he unexpectedly passed away. So she stayed with us until she came back or had to go back to Germany. I mean, she was basically, kind of going to lose everything, but had to go back to Germany. And she just kept repeating, I don't want to, it's having lived in the U.S. for this period of time. And I don't remember if it was 1 or 2 years or what it was. I just don't know how I'll reassimilate.
21: Yeah.
22: And her mother, Oma, came over, cooked us, schnitzel, actually, by hand in our own kitchen and the whole thing. And I just remember her being so sad having to go back to Germany because she said the way of life is just so different. We get spoiled, I guess, having lived here all of our lives. My sister lived in Germany for a few years, but my brother-in-law, her husband, was in the Air Force at the time, and she lived, I don't know if it was Ramstein, where it was, but she, didn't really have, I don't remember too many comments, probably because she knew she was always going to be coming back to the U.S., but being impressed. Now, look, the Waffle House is impressive. Because
21: it's open late.
22: You would have to go to the White House to get a better fight. So if you want a good one at like 2:30 a.m., just say these waffles suck. Just shout it out. Walk in.
21: It'd be better than any UFC fight. Huh?
22: Yeah. And Kid Rock will probably at some point be there magically throwing a punch.
21: I go into the supermarket. They're like, Gary, you missed them. The Dutch were here. They came in a couple of buses.
22: Yeah.
21: And they wanted beer.
22: Wow. Now, of course they did.
21: Yeah. They don't sell beer until 10 a.m. They had to tell him they were so disappointed. He goes, we disappointed the Dutch. They walked away. It was no beer
22: you can
21: yet.
22: Sell beer by law at 7 a.m.
21: Yeah. They don't sell it at the
22: that store.
21: Right. They don't. That's their policy. They don't sell it till 10 a.m.
22: Wow. I've never tried. I haven't tried to buy beer and I don't know how long.
21: Well,
22: at 7 a.m.
21: I did have, I actually watched the USA game on Friday.
22: You did?
21: I watched the game.
22: You mean the match? You have to say match, not game.
21: Oh, the match.
22: Yeah.
21: Okay, see,
22: it's a soccer match.
21: Well, again, it's the third soccer game I've watched in 40 years.
22: Because all the people who had
21: I watched
22: interest in soccer before Friday.
21: Right.
22: We'll correct you on it.
21: I watched Pele in 77, his last game.
22: Exactly.
21: I watched the USA you know, with the what's known as the sports bra game.
22: Right.
21: The Brandi Chastain in USA against China back in 1999.
22: Right.
21: And then this is the third full game. Unless you kind of did watch, I said the one time when I was visiting my buddy Jerry and all of his friends from Great Britain were there and Liverpool was playing in something. I don't think we were there the whole game though. That was actually fun though, because they were so crazy and insane. It was very entertaining watching them, but I really view this as the third one that I've actually watched, but it was really exciting. I turned my surround sound speakers. I got a great surround sound system, just great. Mm-hmm. And you can adjust the back speakers exactly the way that you want. So I made it into a stadium sound and turned it loud, and then had a adult beverage light beer, 2.6 grams of carbs.
22: All right.
21: I'm more worried about the carbs in that beer than the alcohol.
22: Yeah.
21: But it was actually really fun to watch and interesting. I mean, I'm dying laughing that they're all of a sudden the camera pans, you know, they were panning to different people that were in the audience. You know, for example, you know, they showed Tom Cruise, you know, he was there. And then they panned to this other person. I went, no, it can't be. It can't be Justin Trudeau. It can't be. He told Canadians, don't vacation, don't go to the USA. That can't be Justin Trudeau, former Prime Minister of Canada. It was Justin Trudeau. And there he is, standing and clapping for an American goal. And Canada was playing the same day. He didn't go to the Canadian game.
22: Yeah.
21: Oh, my God, were Canadians furious about this.
22: Well,
21: you're the one that told us don't vacation in the USA, and there you are cheering for it. Was, oh, my gosh, it was
22: while,
21: so much fun.
22: While Trump was president.
21: While Trump was president, and his excuse was, well, my girlfriend, Katy Perry.
22: Yeah. Well, by the way, I have to use proper English here since we have so many Europeans in town. Whilst Trump was president.
21: Whilst.
22: I have to say that I've got to watch my English.
21: But it was actually, I came away saying to myself, either Paraguay really stinks or the United States has a heck of a team, because it wasn't even close. 4-1. I know Germany won 7-1. Germany winning 7-1. Forgot who they even played.
22: Mm-hmm.
21: But I just saw the score because everybody goes, Germany won, all over social media.
22: Yeah.
21: You know, and
22: Plattner was cheering them on. Yeah. So that was weird. But expected.
21: Well, he wants to cheer for the old Germany.
22: Right. Yeah.
21: Eric, you're wrong. East Germany doesn't exist anymore.
22: Well, he's hoping it'll come back. He's hoping they'll make a comeback. You know, the way Putin's going.
21: But winning 7-1 is like a football team, you know, an American. I'm not going to do this. Mm-hmm. Football,
22: uh-huh.
21: Which is what we play.
22: Yeah.
21: That's like the Dallas Cowboys winning 500-3.
22: Yeah.
21: Seriously, scoring seven. And even the United States scoring 4 goals, 4-1.
22: Yeah.
21: And they scored 3 goals. Then they scored with like 1 second left in the game. That was just, it was actually pretty interesting, but they're really, really good. I mean, they're really good. They're very, you know, whatever they do with their feet move the ball forward and pass.
22: Well, I just can't believe
21: it was really good.
22: I can't believe they're so lazy. They don't just pick the ball up and run with it.
21: So,
22: I mean, they do all that running. They might as well just pick it up and run with it.
21: Oh, but that was just so funny. And just watching Canadians go crazy about it and go, Carney says he hates the United States, but all of his investments are in the United States. And look at Justin Trudeau. He told us not to vacation there. And there he is clapping with his American girlfriend. Is she American? Katy Perry? I'm guessing she is.
22: I don't know.
21: I have no idea.
22: I don't know.
21: I have no idea. I just, you know. The only thing I know Katy Perry from, I know she's popular. I probably have never listened to any of her songs, but I remember she did the Acne commercial for the Acne Preventer.
22: Yeah, she's American.
21: Okay. But they were cheering, and he's up. He's standing. Trudeau's up there standing, cheering, clapping. Wow. Hey, go, go, go, U.S.
22: I guess we know who wears the pants in the family.
0: Oh, my gosh. What I really wanted to see is when they started cheering USA, USA, USA, USA, and they cheered it quite a bit.
22: Yeah.
0: I wanted to see the camera pan up to Justin Trudeau and have him clapping and saying USA.
22: Cheering USA.
0: I was like, please. I must admit, and this might have been, I don't know, maybe this is against some religious opinions, but I was almost praying, going, please, let me just have this for entertainment purposes, just for one the moment. Show.
22: Just this one moment for me only.
0: And then I had to, then I had to appreciate what God did give me, which was Justin Trudeau standing and, yeah,
22: that's true.
0: No. Yay!
22: That,
0: USA!
22: That in and of itself was I don't know if it's a if it's a full blessing, but it definitely that made your day.
0: And it really did. It was like,
22: yeah.
0: So
22: I watched on Friday night a YouTube video on how to fix a refrigerator. It was riveting. I thought the guy had been defeated. And then he came back and got it fixed.
0: I hadn't planned on watching.
22: Yeah.
0: It was just, I was so busy Friday.
22: Uh-huh.
0: And I just, by the time it got to be around 8 o'clock, I just crashed on the couch.
22: Yeah.
0: And I didn't even, it was like, all right, can I get to the refrigerator? Man. All right. Do I have a beer? Wow, I've got one of the 2.6 grams of carbs beer in the super light beer.
22: Yeah, right.
0: It's like, all right, let me just check out the game for a little. I mean, the pregame shows are so long. I mean, for everything now. I hate pregame and pregame shows. Postgame, the reaction of the players is great, but just sitting there listening to the people talk about the game coming up and their predictions. I mean, and it goes on for hours. Just like, I have no interest. Just show me the game. And so it was, like I said, it was fun. It was fun to watch. And, I know the next time the USA plays is next Friday at 3 p.m. So we'll see whether that, interferes with the signing of the peace deal.
22: Yeah. Listen, here's the thing. We were wrong because we have heard our sources say that President Trump insisted Iran put in the words pinky promise. And that gave me the confidence that I needed. That put me over the top on that one.
0: Look, paying attention to Mark Levin going, why don't they release the text? Why don't they release the text?
22: No, that's what I was looking for all day. Show me something.
0: Show me the text.
22: Show me something.
0: Because what it seems like here, it does seem like what we have here is the art of the Costanza deal.
22: Yeah.
0: And that's if you know the George Costanza negotiating for their pilot, where he went backwards.
22: Right.
0: Because if it's true, New York Post reported, other media reported it, what's going to happen is we stop the blockade. The Straits of Hormuz is open, and we give them $25 billion. We release $25 billion to them, which is the art of the Costanza deal, because the Strait of Hormuz was open before the war, and we had sanctions. We're going on at that time. So in essence, and we weren't allowing them to get their money beforehand. Now we're allowing them and opening it up for them to get money for something that we already had before the war began, which is negotiating backwards. It's at that initial deal. The rest of it, the nukes, missiles, proxies, none of that has yet to be negotiated. From what we're told, everything is okay. This is the, what do they call it? The memorandum of understanding, which is just a stall for Iran. You cannot negotiate with Iran. You cannot negotiate with these radical Islamists that run it. I want to know what we talked about last week, where even the president mentioned it. Oh yeah. We were trying to get weapons to the people, but,
21: forgot who, I can't think of it, who took it. We talked about this last week. The I forgot the group. Got mine blank.
22: He made the point, they're making a sucker out of me.
21: Yeah.
22: You know, and I thought to myself, well, yeah, that's exactly what they're doing. And you're letting them do that. And don't be shocked if Iran commits some kind of attack or one of their proxies.
21: The Kurds. Jeez. Yeah.
22: The entire thing here is nothing. It's nothing. It means nothing. It doesn't matter what the language says. I'm curious to read it. Well, but it's only my curiosity. It means diddly and squat because Iran is not going to abide by any agreement. Everyone knows this. So nothing happened over the weekend, and nothing will happen whenever it's signed, whoever signs it. I say let Tim Walz sign it. Because it means nothing. This is 0.0. Some cheap attempt to get this off the table for the markets and energy prices until November 3rd. If November 4th he goes in, takes out the regime, and takes all of their uranium, again, I'll say well played. I don't expect that to happen.
21: And all of it will be, you know, every little bit will be based on, every little thing will be based on, okay, open up for more money, open up for more money.
22: Yep.
21: But the fact is, if they get $25 billion, it's the fact that we are negotiating for something that we already had before the war.
22: Right.
21: And this is how we start it. And anybody is confident that this is going to be a deal that the Iranians will abide by.
22: Right.
21: We are Red Eye Radio.
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29: Slowly but surely, AI is seeping its way into every corner of our lives. One area perhaps I didn't expect is diet advice. A new study out of Turkey found that chatbots are recommending to teen boys and girls that they restrict their daily calories to dangerously low levels and eat a balance of nutrients that are kind of out of whack. Remember, teenagers are growing, one pediatrician told us. If they aren't getting enough nutrition, it can really stunt their growth on a number of levels. And in extreme cases, it can lead to significant health consequences. Large language models, LLMs, they are designed to agree with you. So if you're looking to lose weight, they're going to push you pretty hard in that direction. They also sometimes don't know how to tell the difference between good information and bad information. And you know who does? Your doctor. I'm Dr. Sanjay Gupta, helping you live a better life.
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0: We're on our radio. He's Eric Carlin. I'm Gary McNamara. Good morning. And then when you look at it over the weekend, I mean, just the preamble to the announcement of this memorandum of understanding, which is not a deal.
22: Yeah.
0: Right. And the part of the deal to begin with is, the art of the Costanza deal, because from what it seems, the New York Post and others reporting, we're releasing from the sanctions about $25 billion to them to open up the Strait of Hormuz, and we are lifting the blockade then immediately.
22: Yeah, right.
0: Which ensures they get more money for what we already had before the war began. And then him going after Israel for defending themselves. Now this president is chastising Israel when they are attacked.
22: Well, and my question is, after the signing, if Israel's attacked, do they sit and do nothing? And is he going to go after them after the signing?
0: Yeah.
22: What do you do then?
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1: Here's your LAX 18 storm tracker forecast. You're looking at a comfortable Sunday with highs near 80, but with a chance of scattered showers and storms throughout the day. We'll see a few during the morning hours, and then we'll calm out a little bit in the afternoon. And then late afternoon, a cold front arrives, bringing another round of scattered showers and storms. Now, this front will actually bring our temperatures down quite a bit and get rid of a lot of the humidity, as highs will be in the middle 70s to start off the work week. I'm meteorologist Patrick Herrion on Lexington's news, traffic, and weather station, 97.3 WVLK.
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29: If you're caring for an aging parent, you may feel quite often that you're alone in what you're doing. But you're not, not by a long shot. According to a new report by the Pew Research Center, 10% of U.S. adults are caring for a parent over age 65. Millions more are caring for a spouse or partner 65 or older. Beyond the sheer numbers, this report, perhaps unsurprisingly, found a major difference in caregiver well-being between men and women. One psychologist we spoke to suggested thinking 5 years in the future and imagining where you are right now. Will you be glad you took something on, or regretful that you didn't? You also need to cut yourself some slack, he said, especially women. Don't try to shoulder all of the burden by yourself. You might need to ask for help before you burn out. You'll be so glad you did. I'm Dr. Sanjay Gupta, helping you live a better life.
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0: And I'm Gary McNamara along with Eric Harley. 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
0: So over the weekend, the administration, you know, I was reading National Review, Jeffrey Blair talking about, you know, Trump has become comical now on Truth Social.
22: Yeah.
0: You know, the back and forth. You know, they're playing us for suckers. It's like, well, no, they're playing you for a sucker.
22: Right.
0: You're the one. I mean, the buck stops with you. You're the commander in chief. It's your people that are negotiating and doing this. And then going after Israel, as you had a few times when they've been attacked. Yeah. And then saying, well, it wasn't much. Nobody died. Well, you didn't say that with the helicopter attack.
22: Right.
0: You went right back in again.
22: Right.
0: And so we've gone to the point of the president defending Israel and even saying in the Truth Social, I mean, this is what's comical about it. Israel has a right to defend itself, but not if it's insignificant. It's like you're shooting missiles. When you shoot missiles, your intent is to kill people.
22: Yes.
0: If you don't, it doesn't mean you sit there and go, no, we're going to wait until you get us. I mean, this is absolutely, you've got so many of the president's loyal supporters that are just going, what the hell is this about?
22: Well, because it's the Alvin Bragg approach. Well, you know, if you don't harm anybody during the robbery, we'll go light on you.
0: I mean, it's mind-boggling. And like I said, the first thing, if this is all true and they haven't denied it, and the fact is, as most Trump supporters who are saying, what the hell's going on here, have said, give us the text.
22: Yeah.
0: Let us see what's in it.
22: Yeah.
0: Because you had Hegseth out there yesterday saying, you know, well, no, they're going to get rid of their nuclear weapons. They've agreed. What does that mean, they've agreed? I don't care whether they've agreed. What is your verification process? Well, that's all going to be negotiated in the future once we get the Strait of Hormuz open, remove our blockade, and release $25 billion, has been reported. It could be more, it could be less, you know, to the Iranians.
22: Yeah.
0: Well, then you're negotiating backwards, because the Straits of Hormuz were open before this.
22: Right.
0: So you're negotiating backwards on this, and you're attacking Israel. And then when I saw this was this early Sunday or was it? It was Meet the Press. Mm. When I saw this from J.D. Vance, you just went, wow, they're lost. Listen to this here, J.D. Vance. Mm. All right.
5: Kristen, this is how wars ultimately get settled. If you go back to World War II, if you go back to World War I, if you go back to every major conflict in human history, they all end with some kind of negotiation.
0: And you had Trump supporters that have backed him initially on the goals of the war going, what the hell is J.D.? Either J.D. Vance is completely ignorant, if you don't know that about World War II, how that ended. You're either lying, or you're completely, totally ignorant. And if you plan to be president, you probably should know how World War II ended.
22: You know, and in defending this, the problem is, especially defending it with those particular words, you're doing more damage. You start bringing up, conjuring the question from everybody, and right now, more importantly, your base is part of that, everybody, asking What are you doing? Who's running this show? Who's doing this and believing this is a good idea? We started strong. We killed the Ayatollah who had been at the head of the regime for the longest time. We take him out and reportedly wounded his son. And then all of a sudden, we're on our knees? What the hell? I don't get it at all. Again, if November 4th, we get, and you'll know because the president will come out after we actually do the deed, like he did that time, and he'll make a speech. This is what we did because they didn't abide by the agreement or whatever. Then I'll look at it and go, okay. I don't know if I can say well played because nobody's buying it. If the play would be try and settle things in the market so politically you're not doing any harm. But if you're giving them any upper hand here, which I believe you are, because there's no telling what they'll do through their proxies now that they're getting $25 billion. When are they getting the $25 billion? That's a hell of a lot of money. That's,
0: Well, I mean, the Iranians were saying it was $300 billion, so it's apparently somewhere,
22: right.
0: It's apparently somewhere in between. But the fact is, you know, reading here from Jeffrey Blair in a National Review, by Iran's own understanding, it's been publicly at war with the United States since the founding of the Islamic Republic. The regime's slogan is quite literally death to America, and people have convinced themselves that it's mere performative rhetoric, perhaps because to admit otherwise would be to admit that we lack persuasive options when we face the religious realities of the Middle East. Anyway, you cannot deal with these people. They are ideologically harmful to everything America and American foreign policy, what we stand for, far beyond Israel. Remember, in the political cosmology of the Iranian regime, America is the great Satan. Israel is the little Satan, a mere cat's paw of the true evil. As Donald Trump himself, with almost perverse historical irony, once noted during a different administration, the Iranians never won a war, but they never lost a negotiation. Which is precisely why I said from the start of the Iran war it was going to be a Titanic error. Nobody wanted or was prepared for a regime change war. And what that would have entailed in terms of American military commitment abroad. And that's the only way you solve this problem.
22: Yep.
0: And by the way, we said this from the very beginning, if his intent was, because that's what he put out in that 8-minute speech.
22: Yeah.
0: And as we said over and over again, what you do is you don't make a deal. You just go keep hitting and killing everybody in whatever regime takes over.
22: Well, then over the weekend, he's complimenting this version of the regime, saying this group is actually much better to deal with, saying that the group that Obama dealt with, you know, they were, you know, whatever, and this group is much better to deal with. And I'm thinking to myself, well, what happened to unconditional surrender?
0: Well, and just the day before, he was saying he was being played for a sucker by the Iranians.
22: Well,
0: and, I mean, he's all over place.
22: And if you come out and you admit you were trying to get arms through the Kurds to the people of Iran, then you wanted regime change. And then this weekend, hey, they're the best people to deal with.
0: Yeah.
22: Huh?
0: And what kind of cluster happened there?
22: I don't know. I don't know.
0: Yeah.
22: Because there's the thing is, you're not going to have, you're handing arms to the citizens of Iran who have been killed on the streets by the regime. Many of their family members have. And you want them to, here you go. Go get them. How in the world is that supposed to work?
0: The regime has thoroughly murdered and imprisoned many domestic dissidents. Recall, it was the IRGC massacres in the streets of Tehran that first drove Trump to publicly promise the Iranian people that help was on the way. It had survived the assassination of nearly the entire original leadership cadre, yet maintained political and ideological continuity. Only revolution or civil war is going to remove the regime now, and they will be hankering for revenge against us. We might as well just speak the hard truth. An ill-considered war of choice looks likely to leave America as well as the global economy in a worse position than it was when it began. I'm tired of withholding my judgment. That's one reason both Trump and the Iranians prefer extended negotiations so they can delay the verdict and claim the jury is still out.
22: Yeah.
0: It's an incredibly bitter pill to swallow, and I won't force it down anyone else's throat, but however long this circus of talks and terms continues, the inescapable fact is that America is negotiating the particulars of our resignation in a war Donald Trump started without a plan to finish it. Well, to me, the plan to finish it was keep taking out the regime. You don't make a deal. You keep taking out the regime. You keep everything in place. You keep taking out the regime. Every time they build up, you take it out. Because that's what you have to do. You don't. It's like an election. You always enter an election as if you're 20 points down. You never walk into any war. Well, we're going to have this thing done in 4 or 5 weeks, and everything will be moved. And then our hope is that the Iranian people will then be able to get out there and take over their own country.
22: Mm-hmm.
0: And then they were saying they weren't talking about regime change. Of course they were. But don't. Yeah. But that's the point. Don't gaslight people.
22: Right.
0: Don't tell people stuff that they know is false.
22: Well, because
0: especially when you're at war,
22: if you take away their nuclear ability by getting all of their uranium in our possession, you still haven't taken their ability to fund their proxies. In fact, through a deal like that and through this deal, you've given them the ability. They still have the uranium, as far as we know. I don't know of any. You know, we haven't seen the text of the deal. They're going to hand it over. Are the Pakistanis going to go in and take it? Where does it go? Because two things have to happen. And again, let's say that's part of the deal. You're still going to have them as part of the game in terms of having funding for their proxies. And they're still a threat. And as long as the regime is in power, you're not going to win this. You're not politically. This is going to look like a bungled operation from beginning to end. And I never would have said the night after we bombed their nuke sites and then following that we took out the Ayatollah. I never would have thought it would be here just months later. My gosh. What the hell?
0: I know.
22: I mean, what the Iranian people, I think they were expecting American boots on the ground. I think they were expecting, oh, they're going to come in and take out the regime, so we're no longer under threat. I think they were hoping that. If they weren't thinking that, they were certainly hoping that. That's not going to happen. You're not going to do that. A few months, we're less than 150 days from election time. You're not going to do that.
0: Not going to happen.
22: And now they know you're not going to do that. Because you've got a deal.
0: Right. And your leverage is you're going to take out the regime, and
22: yeah,
0: they don't believe you're going to do it. So you have no leverage.
22: None.
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0: We are Runner Radio. He's Eric Carlin. I'm Gary McNamara. The other thing is, too, if they would have signed it electronically or whatever, that'd be one thing. But are they going to have a ceremony in Switzerland on Friday? Are United States representatives going to be taking pictures with members of the Iranian Revolutionary Guard? Huh.
1: They're going to be shaking hands?
0: Yeah.
1: With the Iranians?
0: I mean, it's just, Mr. Trump, you've blown the mind. Just go on social media. Look at all the totally credible conservatives and supporters of the president.

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6: To sign a deal Friday. I'm Ted Lindner, Fox News. The U.S. and Iran reaching a tentative deal to end the conflict and reopen the Strait of Hormuz. It'll be signed Friday in Switzerland. Fox's Ashley Strohmeyer with more.
7: The peace agreement between Washington and Tehran is expected to kick off a 60-day negotiation period aimed at officially ending the war. A major condition of the agreement is that the Strait of Hormuz will be reopened once the deal is signed. Brent crude oil prices fell upon the peace deal announcement to $84 a barrel, while U.S. crude dropped to $81. The agreement is expected to dramatically increase oil ship traffic as nearly 25% of the world's oil passes through that strait. Israel struck Beirut, threatening to jeopardize the agreement. President Trump harshly condemned the attacks as Lebanon is key in negotiations.
6: Vice President Vance telling Fox the deal permanently bans Iran from obtaining a nuclear weapon. Iran's National Security Council says all military action must end, including against Lebanon, and the U.S. must release billions in frozen funds. A plane crash Sunday morning at the airport in Butler, Missouri, killing the pilot and the 11 people on board. Bates County Sheriff Chad Anderson said the plane was carrying skydivers.
8: We're still trying to identify family and make notifications, and so we're going to be respectful of that.
6: No word on what caused the crash. The FAA and NTSB working to determine it. Butler, about 65 miles south of Kansas City. And a 14-year-old suspect under arrest accused of an armed robbery, a holdup at a kid's lemonade stand in South Boston last week. Two masked suspects reportedly fled the scene with a pink box stuck with $50. The lemonade stand was being run by an 11-year-old girl and her 12-year-old brother. Police say the teen suspect was arrested Friday after police released surveillance video and photos of the two armed robbers. And the Carolina Hurricanes capturing the Stanley Cup for 25-26 as they defeated the Vegas Golden Knights in Vegas 3-0. They win the series 4-2. It's the team's second Stanley Cup championship. 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
9: Here's your LAX 18 storm tracker forecast. 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

0: comfortable Sunday with highs near 80, but with a chance of scattered showers and storms throughout the day. We'll see a few during the morning hours, and then we'll calm out a little bit in the afternoon. And then late afternoon, a cold front arrives, bringing another round of scattered showers and storms. Now, this front will actually bring our temperatures down quite a bit and get rid of a lot of the humidity, as highs will be in the middle 70s to start off the work week. I'm meteorologist Patrick Herring on Lexington's news, traffic, and weather station, 97.3 WVLK.
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6: A better life with Dr. Sanjay Gupta.
7: Slowly but surely, AI is seeping its way into every corner of our lives. One area perhaps I didn't expect is diet advice. A new study out of Turkey found that chatbots are recommending to teen boys and girls that they restrict their daily calories to dangerously low levels and eat a balance of nutrients that are kind of out of whack. Remember, teenagers are growing, one pediatrician told us. If they aren't getting enough nutrition, it can really stunt their growth on a number of levels. And in extreme cases, it can lead to significant health consequences. Large language models, LLMs, they are designed to agree with you. So if you're looking to lose weight, they're going to push you pretty hard in that direction. They also sometimes don't know how to tell the difference between good information and bad information. And you know who does? Your doctor. I'm Dr. Sanjay Gupta, helping you live a better life.
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9: This is America in the Morning from Westwood One. Good morning, I'm John Trout. It's Monday, June 15th, 2026. Here's what's coming up on America in the Morning.
10: The United States and Iran say they've agreed to a peace agreement. I'm John Stolness in Washington.
11: The promise from the head of the UFC
12: Sunday night on the White House lawn
11: gets a little modification thanks to Mother Nature. I'm Rich Johnson.
13: A deadly crash involving a skydiving plane in Missouri.
14: A local airplane.
13: I'm Clayton Neville.
15: A Virginia church's 20th anniversary celebration ends in tragedy after the large tent the event was being held in collapses. I'm Julie Walker.
16: On Wall Street, stocks are coming off a winning week and a big initial public offering on Friday for SpaceX. I'm Jessica Ettinger.
4: Nara Organics is recalling its organic baby formula after a multi-state outbreak of infant botulism. I'm Donna Water.
9: All ahead on America in the Morning. It's 7 past. After weeks of promises that a peace deal was close, the White House, Iranian leaders, and Pakistani intermediates have confirmed a peace deal has been reached between the U.S. and Iran that will end military action. From Washington, our John Stolness has the story.
10: The president announced the deal had been completed on social media first. The Iranians confirmed through their National Security Council that they had finalized a memorandum of understanding with the U.S. The deal would reopen the Strait of Hormuz, as Trump noted in his social media post, in which he wrote, quote, "Ships of the world, start your engines. Let the oil flow." Vice President J.D. Vance on Fox News said the deal does two main things.
14: The immediate opening of the Straits of Hormuz and, of course, the lifting of the naval blockade that we've had on Iran along with it. The number two thing that it means is that Iran will never have a nuclear weapon, and not just pursue a nuclear weapon, but procure or try to buy a nuclear weapon as well.
10: He touted the deal as a success for America and the Middle East.
14: If the Iranians comply with his deal, it is going to fundamentally transform the Middle East for the next 50 years. It's going to end the war. It's going to make the Middle East more investable. It's going to mean a lot of prosperity, lower energy prices for the American people.
10: Both sides will meet in Geneva on Friday to sign the agreement. It's unclear who in the Trump administration will attend. On ABC's This Week, former President Barack Obama was doubtful this agreement will surpass the one his administration reached with Iran over their nuclear program.
17: Any agreement that arises is going to be significantly different or a significant improvement from the deal that we had in the first place and had worked for a long stretch of time.
10: Democratic Senator Jack Reed on Fox News Sunday, critical of the price being paid to reopen the Strait of Hormuz.
18: Reuters is reporting that part of the deal is $24 billion in sanctions relief to the Iranians. So this is not a we win and you do what we say. This is how can we open up the straits? What will it cost us?
10: Iran's Supreme National Security Council said the agreement also called for an end to Israeli strikes in Lebanon. Over the weekend, Trump urged Israeli Prime Minister Benjamin Netanyahu not to launch offensive measures in order to avoid scuttling the deal. It's believed talks over Iran's nuclear program will dominate negotiations during a 60-day ceasefire, as well as whether to lift sanctions against the Iranian regime. John Stolness, Washington.
9: President Trump will be leaving Washington and is heading to the G7 summit in France after marking his 80th birthday by watching UFC fights on the South Lawn of the White House. More from correspondent Rich Johnson.
11: The president announced the event last month.
19: We're having a big fight.
11: Complete with an octagon surrounded by 4,000 seats on the South Lawn of the White House and a free viewing party on the Ellipse.
19: They're going to have, I guess, anywhere from 75 to 100,000 people.
11: The protests were nearly immediate, but were rebuffed by the White House and even a federal judge who rejected a last-minute suit to block the fights. But then there was the weather and the Weather Channel, which posted a fight-specific forecast predicting thunderstorms, heavy downpours, and wind gusts. UFC CEO Dana White was having none of it at Friday's weigh-in.
20: I'm sick and tired of hearing about the weather now and all the other surrounding this event. We are fighting on Sunday night on the White House lawn, no matter what.
11: And the official White House Rapid Response X account blasted the forecasters, saying that celebrating America's unmatched greatness after 250 years apparently doesn't sit well with the friendless loser, referring to the Weather Channel's headline writer. Responding to that response, California Governor Gavin Newsom said, "Imagine being triggered by the weather." And then there was a different tone set Friday at the weigh-in by one of the fighters, Josh Hokett. He staggered to the scale as the big manual scale was adjusted and explained his condition.
21: So what? Maybe I was drinking last night. Who wouldn't be? I have a giant black man that wants to knock me out.
11: I'm Rich Johnson.
9: It's 12 after. A dozen people killed in a skydiving accident. The latest when America in the Morning continues after these messages.
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9: Welcome back to America in the Morning, the Monday forecast from AccuWeather.com meteorologist Matt Rindy.
24: A tropical disturbance moving through the western Gulf of America will expand moisture into the southern U.S., and this is going to cause widespread showers and thunderstorms from Texas through Louisiana and continuing through southern Alabama as it interacts with a frontal boundary draped across the region. Rain from these storms will have the potential for flash flooding, especially in the afternoon into tonight. Additionally, AccuWeather Hurricane experts are monitoring this feature for possible development into the midweek. Outside of the heavier rain, there'll be scattered afternoon thunderstorms through western Texas into New Mexico, as well as southern Colorado and eastern Arizona. Some of these storms in eastern New Mexico could contain gusty winds and hail. Also, there'll be some scattered afternoon thunderstorms farther east into Georgia and Florida, and a few of these storms could also have some drenching rainfall. Farther to the north, high pressure will encompass a large area from the central plains around Kansas and Oklahoma, northward to southern South Dakota, into Iowa, and then farther east through the Tennessee Valley, into the Carolinas, as well as the Great Lakes, Middle Atlantic, and Northeast. It'll be a cooler day for mid-June for a lot of places with clouds and sun. We'll have highs in the 60s, 70s, and 80s for most, though still a few low 90s in the eastern Carolinas. And the front providing this cooler weather will also lead to some showers through eastern New England to start the day before shifting eastward. Another storm will dive southward from Canada into the north central U.S. from North Dakota into Minnesota and northern South Dakota. That's the weather across America. It's going to be a pleasant day in Detroit, Michigan, with sunshine and a high of 72. Las Vegas, Nevada continues its heat streak with sunny skies and a high of 107. That's the nation's weather. I'm AccuWeather.com meteorologist Matt Rindy.
9: 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The Missouri State Highway Patrol says all 12 people on board a skydiving plane that crashed in Butler, Missouri over the weekend died in that incident. Correspondent Clayton Neville reports.
1: 11 passengers and one pilot said to have been killed in the crash after a private skydiving plane operated by Skydive Kansas City crashed just after takeoff from Butler Memorial Airport in Butler, Missouri.
2: The plane took off and then at that point it went down. We're not sure exactly anything beyond that.
1: Bates County, Missouri Sheriff Chad Anderson.
2: The investigation is going to be handled by the NTSB and the FAA.
1: The plane took off around 11:30 Sunday morning and it went down near Business Interstate I-49 about 60 to 65 miles south of Kansas City. The sheriff said the plane was a single-engine turboprop configured for skydiving.
2: We want to be very clear, this is not a commercial airliner that has crashed. It's a local airplane that took off from our local airport. It's been here. It's not something that travels. It's not a commercial airline, and that's important to know. So
1: witnesses say the plane struggled to ascend. It made a sharp left turn and then crashed into a field near the airport, landing nose first and catching fire. The exact cause of the crash still under investigation. I'm Clayton Neville.
9: Officials in Southwest Virginia say one person is dead, 22 others hurt after a large tent collapsed during an outdoor church service over the weekend. Correspondent Julie Walker reports.
15: A Virginia church's 20th anniversary celebration ends in tragedy after the large tent the event was being held in collapses, killing one person and injuring nearly two dozen others. A spokesperson for Bedford County says heavy rain, lightning, and strong winds tore through Moneta Friday as the Eastlake Community Church was holding its outdoor service. Officials say 11 people were taken to the hospital. 11 others had minor injuries and were treated at the scene. A senior pastor at the church says he had just walked up to the stage to tell the group to go to their cars when a gust of wind picked up the tent. State Representative Eric Zare says the community will get through this.
6: This community wants the Eastlake family to know that our hearts are with you and our prayers are for you through this tragedy.
15: The church says it will be holding a special service at its Roanoke campus. I'm Julie Walker.
9: 18 after. A trillionaire and multimillionaire investor employees. A look back at Friday's initial public offering of SpaceX when America in the Morning continues after these messages.
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9: 20 after. Welcome back. You're with America in the Morning. Since we last left you on Friday, a trillionaire has been created. That and more news from Wall Street. Here's CNBC's Jessica Ettinger.
4: Wall Street opens this morning after a winning week for stocks and the biggest initial public offering ever, SpaceX. Shares in the 25-year-old company were offered to the public at $135 apiece. They opened this morning at $161, up 19% in one day. There was record buying on Friday by retail investors. These are everyday people, individuals who got in. Here's what it sounded like with CNBC's Seema Modi on the Morgan Stanley trading floor.
10: Getting ready, folks. Let's listen in. Let's listen in. It says 150. This is an IPO that raised $75 billion. Again, the price that it priced at was 135. It's open for trade at 150. A lot of energy in the room. You can tell that there is applause, excitement, hugs, smiles. I mean, there are a lot of employees who started here day one in 2002. And so they've been waiting for this moment. I spoke to two engineers here who said their compensation package was 100% equity. They didn't even have any salary. So for them, this is the moment. They actually get to make it big.
4: SpaceX is ticker symbol SPCX. Elon Musk is now the first trillionaire.
12: His total net worth as we have it right now is over $1.1 trillion. So Elon Musk is worth more than the next five richest billionaires in the world combined. His personal fortune is larger than the GDPs of Sweden, Ireland, or Taiwan.
4: CNBC's wealth reporter Robert Frank. Now, SpaceX president and COO Gwen Shotwell spoke with CNBC just hours before the debut. She sees SpaceX in the long term.
13: 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So I look at ourselves as an infrastructure company.
4: Today, SpaceX shares will be added to the NASDAQ index. Investors also watching the U.S.-Iran peace deal situation, the price of oil. They're also gearing up for tomorrow's start of the first two-day Fed meeting with President Trump's pick, Kevin Warsh, as the new chairman. The Fed is expected to hold interest rates steady on Wednesday when an announcement comes. Also this week, the Paramount-Warner Brothers Discovery merger has won approval from the Department of Justice. That happened late last Friday, and investors will be parsing that out. And this week may be a little light in terms of Wall Streeters showing up for work because the U.S. Open Golf Championship is in Southampton, New York, round one on Thursday. On today's watch list, we get some earnings from Dave and Buster's. We find out how the home builders are feeling about the economy and their business. And the G7 summit begins in France.
9: Thank you, CNBC's Jessica Ettinger. 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
9: It's 26 after. This is America in the Morning. Former Senate Majority Leader and current Kentucky Senator Mitch McConnell was rushed to a hospital Sunday morning. No details were released about McConnell's status, but his spokesman, David Popp, released a statement saying McConnell is receiving excellent care. The 84-year-old senior senator has faced several health issues in recent years. In December 2024, McConnell fell during a Republican lunch and hurt his wrist. Less than a year before that, he suffered a concussion and broken rib during a fall at a dinner in a Washington, D.C. hotel. And a month before, he fell during a trip to Helsinki, Finland. The longtime senator from Kentucky stepped down from his Senate leadership in 2024 and announced last year that he would not seek re-election. His term in the Senate ends at the end of the year. America in the Morning continues. A number of urgent recalls were issued Sunday. The Food and Drug Administration is ordering back an Alfredo sauce sold in more than 40 states due to potential salmonella contamination, and a popular antidepressant prescribed globally is being recalled across the U.S. because it may contain a cancer-causing substance. Correspondent Donna Warder reports on a multi-state outbreak of infant botulism from an organic baby formula that so far has sent three little ones to the hospital.
0: Nara Organics is recalling its organic baby formula after a multi-state outbreak of infant botulism. The product is sold nationwide in Target stores and online. Federal authorities say three babies became ill in April and May in California, Pennsylvania, and Washington after ingesting Nara Organics' whole milk organic powdered infant formula. The Food and Drug Administration says the children were hospitalized and given FDA-approved treatment for infant botulism. Botulism is rare, but serious. It's caused by bacteria that produce a toxin in the gut. I'm Donna Warder.
9: America in the Morning for Monday, June 15th, 2026 is produced by Jeff McKay. I'm John Trout. This is Westwood One.
1: Here's your LAX 18 storm tracker forecast. You're looking at a comfortable Sunday with highs near 80, but with a chance of scattered showers and storms throughout the day. Well, we'll see a few during the morning hours, and then we'll calm out a little bit in the afternoon. And then late afternoon, a cold front arrives, bringing another round of scattered showers and storms. Now, this front will actually bring our temperatures down quite a bit and get rid of a lot of the humidity, as highs will be in the middle 70s to start off the work week. I'm meteorologist Patrick Herring on Lexington's news, traffic, and weather station, 97.3 WVLK.
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11: A better life with Dr. Sanjay Gupta.
16: Slowly but surely, AI is seeping its way into every corner of our lives. One area perhaps I didn't expect is diet advice. A new study out of Turkey found that chatbots are recommending to teen boys and girls that they restrict their daily calories to dangerously low levels and eat a balance of nutrients that are kind of out of whack. Remember, teenagers are growing, one pediatrician told us. If they aren't getting enough nutrition, it can really stunt their growth on a number of levels. And in extreme cases, it can lead to significant health consequences. Large language models, LLMs, they are designed to agree with you. So if you're looking to lose weight, they're going to push you pretty hard in that direction. They also sometimes don't know how to tell the difference between good information and bad information. And you know who does? Your doctor. I'm Dr. Sanjay Gupta, helping you live a better life.
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2: 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Coming up this half hour.
15: The Secretary of War denies there's a munitions crisis. I'm Clayton Neville.
20: The Knicks win their first NBA title since 1973.
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20: I'm Julie Walker.
2: President Trump makes a deal with Iran to be signed later this week. The president's name removed from the Kennedy Center and a renewal of FISA, now being tied to the Save America Act voting bill.
22: Cyber scammers selling soccer seats. I'm the new old tech guy, Chuck Palm.
23: The debut of Elon Musk's SpaceX was a big success on Wall Street. I'm Ed Donahue.
24: What do we have to look forward to in theaters for the rest of the summer? I'm Kevin Carr.
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16: Recent survey conducted by Common Sense Media found one-third of teenagers prefer AI companions over humans for serious conversations. There's a term for that: social offloading. And experts we talked to warned that this habit could be stunting emotional growth, leaving an already isolated generation who came of age during the pandemic even less prepared for the messiness of human interaction. Sure, AI can help you polish whatever it is you're looking to say, but that's not very human, right? It's the messiness that makes our interactions with each other so real. It's also what makes them so validating, help us to develop our confidence, our voice, our deep bonds with each other. Psychiatrists we talked to encouraged turning to family or friends when you're struggling to express yourself. They are keen to help. I'm Dr. Sanjay Gupta, helping you live a better life.
2: 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Here's AccuWeather.com meteorologist Matt Rindy.
38: A tropical feature slowly moving northward in the western Gulf of America will continue to expand moisture into the southern U.S., and this is going to cause widespread showers and thunderstorms from Texas through Louisiana and continuing into southern Alabama as it interacts with a frontal boundary draped across the region. Rain from these storms will have the potential for flash flooding, especially in the afternoon into tonight. Additionally, AccuWeather hurricane experts are monitoring this feature for possible development in the midweek. Regardless of development, this is going to continue to spread moisture into the Gulf Coast states with heavy rainfall continuing. Outside of the heavier rain, there will be some scattered afternoon thunderstorms in western Texas into New Mexico, as well as southern Colorado and eastern Arizona. Some of the storms in eastern New Mexico could have gusty winds and hail. There will also be some scattered afternoon thunderstorms farther east into Georgia and Florida, and a few of those storms could have heavier rain. And then farther north, high pressure is going to encompass a large area from the central plains around Kansas and Oklahoma, northward to southern South Dakota into Iowa, and then farther east through the Tennessee Valley into the Carolinas, as well as the Great Lakes, Middle Atlantic, and Northeast. It'll be a cooler day for mid-June for a lot of places with sun and clouds. We'll have highs mostly in the 60s, 70s, and 80s, though still in the low 90s in the eastern Carolinas. The front is providing this cooler weather is going to cause some showers through eastern New England, mainly this morning, before shifting northeastward. Another storm will dive out of Canada into north central U.S. from North Dakota into Minnesota and northern South Dakota with some showers and thunderstorms, and it's going to remain hot in the west with sunshine. That's the nation's weather. I'm AccuWeather.com meteorologist Matt Rindy.
0: 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The U.S. and Iran agree to a framework extending their ceasefire for 60 days with a formal signing ceremony, now expected Friday, and nuclear talks to follow. The agreement says soon after it's signed, the U.S. will lift its blockade of Iranian ports and Iran will reopen the Strait of Hormuz to all shipping after the mines they laid are removed. Iran announced that Lebanon is also included in the deal, covering the fighting between Israel and Hezbollah, which flared up over the weekend. Also on the table, sanctions relief for Iran and the unfreezing of billions of dollars in Iranian assets. Correspondent Luke Garrett reports on how we arrived here.
1: The U.S. and Iran appear to be close to a deal to end the war and open the Strait of Hormuz. Here's what to know. Pakistan's Prime Minister said on Saturday that a deal is closer than ever before. Pakistan is preparing for an electronic signing of the agreement, followed by technical level talks. Part of the deal includes provisions for Iran's nuclear program. Iran's foreign minister has said that terms of the dealing with the program would be finalized in the 60 days after the initial agreement is signed. Iran's nuclear program has been a key point of division. The US and Israel fear it could lead to an atomic weapon, a main reason their leaders cited for going to war. Tehran has insisted its nuclear efforts are for peaceful purposes. The deal will also include provisions for opening the Strait of Hormuz, the vital shipping lane that's closure has disrupted global energy supplies. Three regional officials have also said the deal is expected to include the phased lifting of sanctions on Iran and the release of frozen Iranian assets.
3: One regime is gone, another regime is gone, we're dealing with the third. Pieces of it, because some of them are gone too. And I find them, I think, how can you have a stronger regime change than that, you know?
1: But uncertainty remains over key details, and previous declarations of a breakthrough have failed to materialize. What will happen to Lebanon in any deal also remains unclear.
0: There's Luke Garrett reporting. The U.S. Defense Secretary is denying that there is a munitions crisis as the war with Iran could be coming to an end. Correspondent Clayton Neville reports.
15: Secretary of War Pete Hegseth claims the U.S. is not facing a shortage of weapons stockpiles. Those were his claims on Sunday during CBS's Face the Nation. Host Margaret Brennan asked Hegseth if he's in favor of allowing Ukraine to produce their own Patriot missile interceptors. His reply was that America's stockpiles are great and only getting stronger. Brennan then brought up an ammunition shortage.
4: There is a crisis with those stockpiles now in private industry.
5: That is a manufacturing story that the media wants to peddle.
4: Congress.
5: And ultimately, our stockpiles are great, and they're only get stronger because of the way this president has.
4: You
5: and
4: testified if anything, under oath that it would take years to rebuild
5: the Biden administration that gave
4: stockpiles.
5: Away munitions to the. You don't have to read back to me what I testified.
15: Here's some of that congressional testimony when Hegseth was pressed by Senator Mark Kelly.
6: I mean, months and years.
5: Fast years.
6: I mean, we're building new plants in real time.
5: So just to replace what we have expended.
6: I said months.
5: And then you said years.
6: Both, it depends on the weapon system.
15: The secretary reiterated with CBS.
5: Some munitions take more time than others. We've got lots of them. We're building more than ever before. The Biden administration gave away hundreds of billions to Ukraine. And so President Trump had to refill, and he has, and we have in real time.
15: Brennan asked if the U.S. is open to co-production of interceptors with Ukraine.
5: Ultimately, we've worked with them, and Ukraine is buying munitions that Europe pays for. And it's great to see Europe finally step up and pay for those.
15: Senator Kelly was also on CBS's Face the Nation yesterday, and he said there is a stockpile shortage.
7: Because this president got our country into this without a strategic goal, without a plan, without a timeline. And because of that, we've expended a lot of munitions. The munitions are depleted. You may have seen me ask the Secretary of Defense this question about how long it's going to take to replenish. We're talking about years.
15: I'm Clayton Neville.
0: It's been both a euphoric and dangerous weekend in New York City after the Knicks won their first championship in 53 years. The NYPD reported over five dozen arrests, five buses set on fire, four stabbings, and a shooting as tens of thousands of people mobbed the streets in celebration. Correspondent Julie Walker reports that the Knicks party in New York will continue through Thursday when the team receives a ticker tape parade through the Canyon of Heroes.
8: The Knicks win their first NBA title since 1973, beating the Spurs 94-90 in Game 5 of the NBA Finals Saturday in San Antonio, Jalen Brunson setting a Knicks record for points in a Finals Championship game, 45, and helping erase a double-digit deficit.
9: Words can't describe it, but I'll say I put a lot of time and effort into trying to be the best player I can be to try and help a team win.
8: Coach Mike Brown in his first season with the team.
10: To have the fans that we have in New York City and be able to bring home a championship after all these years is absolutely amazing.
8: For the Spurs, Dylan Harper scoring 25, Victor Wembanyama 19, but the Knicks taking the series 4-1.
12: Honestly, my heart stopped. I was literally shaking. Insane. No words. Speechless.
13: Let's go, Knicks! Let's go, Knicks!
8: Celebrations for the Knicks' first NBA title in 53 years turned to chaos and violence across New York City Saturday night, with police making at least 63 arrests. In Midtown Manhattan, rowdy fans were smashing windows on police cars, climbing scaffolding, light poles, and even trying to hitch a ride on a moving fire truck. Police say they lit several buses on fire that were being used to transport people from Manhattan to MetLife Stadium for the World Cup games. In Times Square, one person was shot and had to be taken by police car to the hospital because the ambulance could not get through. At least four people were stabbed or slashed in the mayhem. Meanwhile, the city will officially celebrate the Knicks on Thursday with a parade and City Hall ceremony. I'm Julie Walker.
0: It's 17 till. When we return on America in the Morning, careful of where you buy that World Cup ticket. You may be benefiting a Chinese cybercrime gang. That and more when America in the Morning continues after these messages.
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0: It's 15 till. Welcome back. This is America in the Morning. I'm John Trout. A large blue and white tarp hangs over the front facade of the Kennedy Center in Washington, D.C., where President Trump's name once adorned the building above the name of John F. Kennedy. The Justice Department filed a certification in federal court 1 hour before a judge's Saturday noon deadline that said President Trump's name has been removed from all physical signage on the building. Trump's name has already been removed from the Kennedy Center's website and YouTube page. The government announced on Sunday that the Kennedy Center is establishing a new endowment in President Trump's name to support previously existing private endowments and its $257 million in federal funding. The president will retain his role as chairman of the board of the Kennedy Center. America in the Morning continues. President Trump says a U.S. strike has killed the head of the notorious Tren de Aragua gang. Correspondent Donna Warder reports.
3: President Donald Trump says a swift and lethal kinetic U.S. strike has killed Hector Guerrero Flores, also known as Nino Guerrero, the infamous leader of the Tren de Aragua gang. Video provided by the U.S. Department of Defense shows the strike on a building, which then explodes. Defense Secretary Pete Hegseth posted on X that the strike occurred earlier in the week on a Tren de Aragua compound in Venezuela. U.S. Attorney Jay Clayton says Tren de Aragua is responsible for countless acts of violence, extortion and drug trafficking in North America, South America, and Europe. Donna Warder, Washington.
0: An American-based construction company is in hot water over accusations of labor exploitation in Italy. Correspondent Lisa Dwyer explains.
11: Italian prosecutors are investigating Montgomery, Alabama-based Cadell Construction over allegations involving the construction of the American consulate in Milan. Two of Cadell's managers in Italy were arrested this month on suspicion of labor exploitation, one while boarding a flight to leave the country and another planning to flee. Prosecutors say Cadell illegally deducted room and board from wages.
16: I get the amount I get, it was $1,300. Then they deduct $500 from that amount, that one for house rent.
11: Forcing workers to work
16: like 10 hours per day,
11: 6 days a week for less than $2 an hour. Five workers who asked for anonymity say they were fired without cause. One Kenyan worker says he was paid just $925 a month after being promised in writing $2,660 a month. Cadell says they are cooperating with authorities. I'm Lisa Dwyer.
0: President Trump says he opposes any renewal of the Foreign Intelligence Surveillance Act that does not include his Save America Act, which would require proof of citizenship for voting. Congress last week rejected a short-term extension of the foreign surveillance powers aimed at a standoff over Trump's selection of Housing Secretary Bill Pulte to also become the Director of National Intelligence, with 20 Republicans joining Democrats to sink FISA. The voter ID bill has no relation to FISA, but the president vows not to reinstate it without the voting bill. Homeland Security Secretary Mark Wayne Mullen said the department is facing a threat level that's the highest it's ever been, with the lapse of spy powers authorized by Section 702 of the Foreign Intelligence Surveillance Act. A Chinese cybercrime gang has deployed more than 4,000 fake World Cup ticket sites across the U.S. The FBI says fans are already losing big. The new old tech guy, Chuck Palm, has that story.
23: The World Cup kicked off 3 days ago right here in the U.S. And while 48 of the nations compete on the field, a Chinese cyber gang called Ghost Stadium is competing for something else: your credit card. Ghost Stadium has built more than 4,300 fake websites impersonating FIFA's official ticketing portal. They look exactly like the real thing. The match schedules, stadium seating maps, the checkout pages, even the secure payment badges. Then you buy tickets, and they skim your card number and intercept the one-time code that your bank sends to verify that charge. By the time you realize what's happened, the money's already gone. The FBI even issued a public warning last week. 60% of traffic to these fake sites comes from Facebook ads. So if you're seeing FIFA ticket deals in your social feed, that should be a red flag. Here's a pro tip to follow. Only buy World Cup tickets at FIFA.com, period. 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I'm Chuck Palm.
0: Here's Monday Sports with America in the Morning's Robert Workman.
1: The Stanley Cup is on its way back to Raleigh for the first time in 20 years. The Carolina Hurricanes shut out the Golden Knights 3-0 in Las Vegas last night to win the finals in six games. Brandon Bussey stopped 22 shots, and the Canes scored in each period to wrap up the Cup for Coach Rod Brind'Amour, who captained that championship team back in 2006. Jordan Staal won the Conn Smythe Trophy as playoff MVP. Also over the weekend, the Knicks won their first NBA title since 1973, rallying past the Spurs in San Antonio Saturday night to win the finals 4-1. Jalen Brunson, 45 points, including 13 in a row in the fourth quarter, to cement his standing as finals MVP. Baseball, the Brewers shut out the Phillies 4-0 behind the four-hit pitching of Kyle Harrison and two relievers, and the long ball efforts of Jackson Chourio and Blake Perkins. Royals blank the Astros 4-0, Stephen Kolek and company with a five-hitter. At the other end of the spectrum, the Rockies set a franchise scoring record in their 23-9 smash-up of the A's in Las Vegas. Willie Castro hit two of Colorado's six home runs, including a grand slam, drove in seven altogether. Hunter Goodman had two dingers among his five hits. And at the World Cup on Sunday, wins for Germany and Sweden, a draw between the Netherlands and Japan, plus Ivory Coast scored in the 90th minute to edge Ecuador 1-0. Team USA faces Australia on Friday. That's Monday Sports.
0: Thank you, sir. It's 7 till. When we return on America in the Morning, stripping Elon Musk of his billionaire title. After these messages.
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0: Five till now on America in the Morning. Elon Musk's fortune continues growing. Correspondent Ed Donahue reports that the world's richest man is now the world's first ever trillionaire thanks to stock in his company, SpaceX.
1: The debut of Elon Musk's SpaceX was a big success on Wall Street. SpaceX stock soared 19%, and it turned Musk into the first ever trillionaire.
27: Let me tell you, if people had told me this was going to happen, I was like, man, you must be smoking some really good crack. Because I think this company's going to fail.
7: Forbes estimates Musk, who also is a major shareholder in Tesla, is now worth $1.1 trillion. The reason Musk is going public with SpaceX is he needs the money to put satellites and data centers in space and eventually establishing space travel.
27: We want to be able to take anyone who wants to go to the moon, anyone who wants to go to Mars, or anywhere in the solar system, and maybe beyond the solar system at some point. We want to be able to take you there.
7: One trillion.

0: based on Homer's epic poem, hits theaters on July 17th.
1: What is happening to me?
0: With superhero movies struggling to reclaim their past glory, we shall see if the dependable web-slinger can score a hit when Spider-Man Brand New Day opens on July 31st. And when summer comes to a close, September has some notable fall releases on the way.
1: Some things have happened.
0: Barbarian and weapons director Zach Cregger looks to revitalize the Resident Evil franchise when he brings his own adaptation of the video game to theaters on September 18th.
2: I've waited such a long time for this.
3: She has.
0: And also on September 18th, with legacy sequels all the rage, Sandra Bullock and Nicole Kidman reunite to cast a spell with Practical Magic 2. I'm Kevin Carr.
4: 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America in the Morning is produced by Jeff McKay. I'm John Trout. 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
12: The U.S. and Iran have a deal.
13: I'm Dave Anthony, Fox News. A memorandum of understanding to end the conflict. And President Trump posted on Truth Social, "Let the oil flow," with the agreement reopening shipping in the Strait of Hormuz when it's signed. Fox's Trey Yinks reports from Tel Aviv.
14: A signing ceremony is set to take place on Friday in Geneva, Switzerland. Before the deal was signed, it was nearly derailed. The Israelis targeted Hezbollah with strikes in the Lebanese capital of Beirut. Iranian officials immediately vowed to respond with missile fire toward Israel. A diplomat with knowledge of the situation told Fox News that Qatari mediators stayed in Tehran conducting extensive negotiations coordinated with the United States. Vice President Vance described to Fox News what those final moments were like before the agreement was reached.
15: They assured us that they were not going to respond to the Israelis and they were going to sign this agreement.
13: The deal will extend the ceasefire 60 days, allowing for more nuclear negotiations with Iran, which the president says will not be allowed to build weapons. Oil prices falling on news of the agreement, down more than 5%. President Trump is in the air, flying to France, where he'll attend a G7 summit with other world leaders.
16: France has invited Saudi Arabia, the United Arab Emirates and Qatar, all directly harmed by the Middle East conflict. Diplomats have told Reuters that one focus will be crisis management. President Trump has been frustrated by what he sees as a lack of European help with Iran.
13: Fox's Jonathan Savage. Before the president took off, it was fight night at the White House.
17: Welcome to UFC Freedom 250. Here is the President of the United States of America, Donald J.
13: On his 80th birthday, he watched fights from the UFC in a controversial octagon built on the White House lawn. Didn't end until around 1 of them this morning. And also, they celebrated late into the night in the Carolinas. The Hurricanes shut out the Vegas Golden Knights to win the NHL Stanley Cup. 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
2: Britain is going to become the next country to ban children under 16 from being on social media platforms like TikTok and Instagram and YouTube. Prime Minister Keir Starmer says it sends a message to parents.
3: They will welcome a government that stands by them, that supports them to do the best for their children, and that fights for their happiness and safety.
2: Starmer says Britain's ban might even go further than Australia's, with potential fines for social media companies that don't remove children. Google is taking action against scammers. The company says they're using Google's artificial intelligence to swindle Americans.
4: Google is now suing a China-based cyber hacking network for using its premier AI called Gemini to create phony websites that look like the ones you might do business with here in the United States. Halima Delaney Prado is Google's lawyer.
5: The outsider enterprise basically used AI, they used Gemini, to create a website. A gift card website.
4: Those scammy sites pose as everything from UPS to the New York State Easy Pass toll service. Using AI just made those fake sites more difficult to spot because they're that good. Google says there could be hundreds of thousands of victims. Eben Brown, Fox News.
2: Now to the NASCAR track.
6: Tyler Reddick built up a huge points lead at the start of the NASCAR Cup season, but here comes Denny Hamlin.
7: Denny gets his third victory in a row, and it comes here at Pocono.
6: Courtesy Prime Video, Hamlin matched Reddick with his third win in a row Sunday at Pocono. It's the first time in his career he's won three straight races, and he's actually won four of five if you count the All-Star race. He's whittled down the gap in the standings to just 19 points. Reddick finished second, William Byron third. I'm Tim McMaster, Fox News.
2: Well, back to that tentative U.S. deal with Iran. Not just bringing oil prices down, it's lifting stock markets around the world. On Wall Street, Dow futures rising more than 400 points. I'm Dave Anthony. This is Fox News.
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14: High pressure builds in, and with a northeasterly wind, we'll end up partly to mostly sunny, cooler, and less humid. A couple of beautiful afternoons on the way. Mid-70s, below normal highs Monday and Tuesday. We're in the upper 70s and mostly sunny. We'll start to warm up a little bit. Partly sunny, low 80s Wednesday with isolated showers and storms in the afternoon. I'm meteorologist Tom Ackerman with your LEX18 Storm Tracker forecast on Lexington's news, traffic, and weather station, 97.3 FM, WVLK.
15: And right now it's fair and 59 degrees at your official weather station, 97.3 FM, WVLK, and 590 AM. Let's check traffic from the Scheller Automotive Traffic Center. Once again, here is MJ.
16: No delays to report at this time. Traffic is looking good. We do have a closure at Longview Drive between Clay's Mill Road and Harrodsburg Road. You've got one lane blocked there for waterline work. I'm MJ, and that's your traffic.

0: 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I'm Jack Patty, and we're sponsored by Landscaper's Corner with the biggest selection of topsoil and all kinds of natural stone for you and mulch at the one and only Landscaper's Corner location, 1305 Old Frankfort Pike. And well, yeah, how are you? It's Monday. All day, and yeah, the 15th day of June, and coming up this hour, we'll be visiting with Jeff Shepherd a little bit later on. We've got so many sports things to talk about. I don't know if we'll get around to talking about his organization, but we will. No, we really will. We start every day at this time with a stupid criminal story. About 80% of them, I'd say, are from Florida. I wonder why. I don't know. Some men wouldn't be caught dead with an open can of White Claw. This guy's lucky he wasn't found dead with dozens of them piled on his body. A 33-year-old man named Connor Parady, P-A-R-A-D-Y, was pulled over in Florida on Friday night after he was clocked flying down the highway at more than 90 miles per hour. Must have had a good jam on the radio, you know what I mean? Yeah, that does the same thing to me. The cop noticed that Connor seemed heavily intoxicated, not to mention the fact that there was a mountain of empty White Claw cans on the passenger seat. Literally, they counted 34 open containers. Connor was arrested and registered a blood alcohol level of 0.177, more than twice the legal limit. He was charged with DUI. There's a photo of the cans on the passenger seat if you want to see them. I don't know why you would, but it's online. And actually surprising that the weight of those cans wasn't enough for the car to alert him that a passenger needed to buckle up. I mean, that's a lot of cans, man. Gee, okay. Now, for some less ridiculous news, we got some good weather coming. I know that, according to our weather forecaster, Mr. Tom Accurate Man. High pressure takes over through the middle of the week, and we're in for some spectacular weather. Now that the fair is over, I mean, it could have been worse for the fair. Don't get me wrong, but wow, I wish it was. I kind of wish the fair was this week. Cold front that passed late in the weekend, coupled with humidity, tamped down, except mostly sunny skies today and tomorrow, with below normal highs in the mid to upper 70s. Ooh, that's going to feel good. With drier air, it's going to be much more comfortable. We'll be back in the low 80s Wednesday and Thursday. We can deal with that, and a round of strong storms possibly Wednesday night into Thursday. So that's what we got to look forward to. A printed email, Fayette County Public Schools Superintendent Dr. Demetrius Liggins allegedly slipped under the office door of a reportedly Kentucky representative and an FCPS employee last month, claiming to be from a law firm threatening a defamation lawsuit was false, according to the law firm named in the document. In an email thread, LAX News obtained Heather Gatnerick, I'm sure I'm pronouncing that correctly, a lawyer with Kaplan, Johnson, and Bate and Bird, appeared to state that law firm met with Liggins and will be representing him in a defamation lawsuit. Document provided to LAX News states, my legal team and I appreciate the opportunity to meet with you and have formally begun personal and professional representation regarding the escalating pattern of defamatory statements, false accusations, and damaging communications that have been made publicly against you. Our office has already begun an extensive review and preservation of evidence related to numerous defamatory statements made concerning you. Although you provided our office with specific names, entities, social media accounts, and other information. Our investigation thus far has already uncovered an additional individuals, groups, posts, communication, and coordinated activity beyond those initially identified. Very, very confusing story, and would love to know what the truth is. Republican Senator Mitch McConnell was admitted to a hospital on Sunday, his spokesperson said, but there was no immediate information about why he was there or what his prognosis is. McConnell's 84 and is the longest serving Senate leader in history before stepping aside from that role while finishing his final term, which ends in January. Senator McConnell was admitted to the hospital this morning. He is receiving excellent care, according to David Popp, who said in a statement, without elaboration, it was not immediately clear whether a Kentucky lawmaker was in Washington, his home state, or elsewhere. McConnell's health has been subject of scrutiny for years. He fell and sprained his wrist while walking out of a GOP luncheon in December of 24. He was hospitalized with a concussion in March of 23 and missed several weeks of work after falling in a Washington hotel. After he returned, he twice froze up during news conferences that summer, staring vacantly ahead before colleagues and staff came to his assistance. McConnell had polio in the early childhood years, and he was long acknowledged some difficulty with that as an adult in walking and climbing stairs. In addition to his 2023 fall, he also tripped and fell in 2019 at his home in Kentucky and had surgery for a fractured shoulder. We will keep our eye on that and report the findings as they become available. World Cup games that are on tap, Telemundo, Fox, and Peacock, Spain versus Cape Verde. It's at noon today Eastern. Belgium versus Egypt at 3, Saudi Arabia versus Uruguay at 6, all Eastern time, and Iran versus New Zealand at 9 p.m. Knicks beat the Spurs Saturday night to win the NBA championship. It happened in San Antonio. That didn't dampen the mood in New York City. Excuse me, fans flooded the streets and, well, started tearing up stuff because that's what they do. Fires were set and vehicles were destroyed, including five school buses that were hired to transport World Cup fans from MetLife Stadium. I don't know about you, but if my team wins something, I want to tear up a school bus. How about you? At least 10 police were injured. Dozens of people were arrested. There were huge fights. A teenager was shot, and there were four slashings or stabbings. Luckily, Timothy Chalamet didn't get caught up in the chaos because he was busy celebrating in the Knicks locker room in San Antonio like a real fan. Knicks won the game, by the way, 94-90, and won the series four games 2-1. And, well, who else got great victories? Oh, the NHL. Where's my score? Give me a minute. I'll find it. And more information. Today's National Big Boy Day. National Big Boy. I don't know if that has anything to do with Frisch's, but 6 days to Father's Day and 19 days to Independence Day. Here we go. Carolina Hurricanes are the Stanley Cup champions. So we congratulate them. Bunch of activity in the lawn, first front lawn of the White House, as a bunch of raving lunatics fought to the almost to the death to the pleasure of our president and those who were there, as well as those who had an opportunity to watch on the big screens. And I'm thinking maybe next time, maybe we could have cockfighting. We got the ring. It's a shame to not take advantage of it. Okay. Time right now is 6:19 at 97.3 FM WVLK. Sure do have a lot of respect. Excuse me while I turn my head. I have a tremendous amount of respect for you and for organizations that go into business and stay in business for many, many years. And that is certainly the case with Millward Funeral Directors here in Lexington. Gosh, they've been in business since 1825. And as far as recognition for those years of service is concerned, they received the Pursuit of Excellence Award by the National Funeral Directors Association, 21 continuous years, and only 2% of funeral homes in the nation ever receive that recognition, that award for outstanding community service, professional integrity, and high ethical standards. This in 2013, inducted into the NFDA Hall of Fame after receiving its 18th award. 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If you need the services of a fine, fine funeral home and people that really care about the people they serve, I recommend Millward Funeral Directors.
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0: Oh, I'm sorry. I was busy listening to CCR. That's what I do in the breaks. I'll play it for you here in just a few minutes. Here's who we've got coming up. We mentioned Jeff Shepherd, Family Wealth Group, 640 in the 7 o'clock hour this morning. Richard Skinner. From Cincinnati, we'll talk about the Reds, the Bengals, and everything else that's going on. The World Cup, the fights in front of our president, and let's see what. Oh yeah, the NBA winners, the New York Knicks. Talk about all that and a few other things also. And then a full sports review at 7:40 with Emily Wilhoit. In the 8 o'clock hour this morning, we got Bo at 8:20 to answer all your gardening questions. And at 8:40, we've got Tanya Chafe Powers from Fox News in New York. Congress didn't reauthorize the FISA spy tool. Is the country at a bigger risk for terrorism now, especially with big events like the World Cup and America's 250th birthday happening? That is our subject. We will talk about that with Tanya J coming up at 8:40. Then at 9 o'clock this morning, Jason Belcher, we got to talk about what's going on in the world. They say the war is over and the papers are going to be signed on Friday. And so the question is, what are those papers going to say? And apparently nobody, at least in the media, knows. They haven't released that information. So we don't know much. But we'll talk about it with Jason Belcher this morning between 9 and 10. Want to hear from you, of course. Did Governor Beshear do the right thing by expanding the list of conditions for medical marijuana by executive order? That's our question of the day. You tell us at WVLKAM.com and tune in for the results this morning with Cruiser, or afternoon, I'm sorry, with Cruiser between 3 and 6. On Friday, should the Fayette County Public Schools provide Superintendent Liggins with a departure package or hasten his exit or fire him for cause? 93% said fire him. So the sentiment is pretty clear. To our listeners, I may be in the minority here, but I say he should stay. That was the answer, 5%, and 2% say give him a package and get him out. That was 2% of those who responded. Oh, yeah, National Big Boy Day. I don't know. We'll have to find out about that. Jim Varney. Oh, bless his heart. I tell you that I've never had an opportunity like I did in children's theater when I got to share a stage with Jim, and I was just a kid. Jim was about 4 years older than me and was very influential in my life and was one of the nicest and most talented people that I have ever known. Jim was born this day in 1949. We lost him way, way, way too soon in 2000. He was Ernest and Slinky Dog in the first two Toy Story movies. Slinky Dog, now voiced by Blake Clark, the guy who played Farmer Fran in The Waterboy. Jim also was in the Beverly Hillbillies movie, several movies, and then several movies of his own as his very famous character. And so, well, I can't believe it's been, I think you've been gone too long, Jim. It's 26 years that he's been gone. Today is National Take Your Cat to Work Day. We'll have more on that coming up, National Take Your Cat to Work Day. And if you're not a cat person, you've lucked out. It's also National Prune Day. Yeah.
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0: 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That is next. And then we shall return. It's fair and 59 degrees. Our time is 6:30.
11: Fox News, I'm CJ Papa. President Trump on Truth Social posting about the peace agreement with Iran. This great deal will bring peace and security to the whole region. But it didn't come without some tense moments, as Fox's Trey Inks from Tel Aviv explains.
12: Before the deal was signed, it was nearly derailed. The Israelis targeted Hezbollah with strikes in the Lebanese capital of Beirut. Iranian officials immediately vowed to respond with missile fire toward Israel.
11: Vice President J.D. Vance spells out what happened next on Fox's The Big Weekend Show.
13: They assured us that they were not going to respond to the Israelis, and they were going to sign this agreement and get to peace.
11: Signing ceremony set for Friday in Switzerland. Oil prices down big this morning. President Trump is traveling to the massive three-day G7 summit that takes place in France. 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
14: High pressure builds in, and with a northeasterly wind, we'll end up partly to mostly sunny, cooler, and less humid. A couple of beautiful afternoons on the way. Mid-70s, below normal highs Monday and Tuesday. We're in the upper 70s and mostly sunny. We'll start to warm up a little bit. Partly sunny, low 80s Wednesday with isolated showers and storms in the afternoon. I'm meteorologist Tom Ackerman with your LEX18 Storm Tracker forecast on Lexington's news, traffic, and weather station, 97.3 FM, WVLK.
0: 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As we check Lexington traffic, from the Scheller Automotive Traffic Center, here's MJ.
15: No delays due to collisions. Traffic is light this morning. We do have a closure at Longview Drive between Clays Mill Road and Harrodsburg Road. You've got one lane blocked there for waterline work, so expect some slight delays as traffic increases. I'm MJ, and that's your traffic.

0: Don't know really any details, but there's a biopic in the works about John Fogerty from Creedence Clearwater Revival. He invented a whole genre of music that became known as swamp rock. And I love that band. Boy, they must have had 10, big hits back in their day. So we'll keep our eye out for any news about that. Meanwhile, how about this? I mentioned it before, but just so we don't forget, the Hurricanes are the Stanley Cup champs. And that White House UFC event last night was a classy event, as you would have expected. During his post-fight interview, a guy named Josh Hokett said Michelle Obama is a man. Welcome to the good old U.S. of A. As I mentioned, take your cat to work day today. That I don't recommend, but anyway, it is. And National Prune Day. People online are sharing the cultural rules that totally make sense where they live, but might not seem strange to people in other parts of the world. Like in Russia, you never gift an even number of flowers because that's only for funerals. Oh, yeah, there's a whole bunch of those. That's online if you want to read them. People in Switzerland just voted on whether or not they would cap their population at 10 million. It was rejected, by the way. 55% voted against it, 45% for it. Turnout was only 60%, and the current population is 9.1 million, and 27% aren't Swiss citizens. Now, this can be hard to think about. A woman with a partner 17 years older than she is started doing grief math, calculating how many years they might have left together. The older partner loves to spin records as a DJ, that figures, and the younger partner loves fentanyl. No, I'm kidding. Fishermen reeled in a great white shark on Nantucket's South Shore in Massachusetts last week as dozens of people gathered to watch. I saw the video. That was one big fish, man. Route 66 is turning 100 years old this year, and many businesses were hoping for extra income with an increase in tourists. However, it's not happening with gas prices up about 30%, although they're lower today. Compared to last summer, the international tourism is down past couple of years, but hey, it's good to know that the Route 66 is 100 years old. Hey, with us now, by the way, is Jeff Shepherd. Good morning, Jeff.
1: Hey, Jack. Good morning.
0: Did you ever do the Route 66 trip?
1: I have not. I've not been on Route 66 trip.
0: It's kind of fun. It was a long time ago that I did it, but they had at the time they had like old, sort of old motels that they had refurbished and kind of looked like the old days, you know. And that was kind of fun.
1: Yeah.
0: So which was your favorite event? Let me guess. Of the weekend, probably New York winning the NBA championship.
1: Yeah, I had a lot. I mean, I really enjoyed the World Cup. I was cheering for the USA, of course, yep. World Cup on Friday. So that was a lot of fun. And then, the NBA playoffs overall were very entertaining. And that the Spurs-Knicks series was, there were some incredible games, comebacks, moments there that, and just the passion of the Knicks fans. It was just fun to watch the Knicks fans go crazy. I mean, so hats off to those guys. What a run and what an accomplishment. And just as a fan, it was fun to watch.
0: I appreciated what you said last Friday about you like really any sport that involves a jersey that says USA across the front of it. Mm-hmm. And I think that's a nice way to describe it instead of just saying, oh, I don't care anything about hockey. I don't care anything about the World Cup. Well, do you care anything about your country?
1: Absolutely.
0: Yeah. I'm with you.
1: Yeah.
0: What are you thinking about in terms of your business this morning?
1: I wrote down this morning, back to the basics. And my partner, Donald Bentley, and I, we always are looking at continuing education. As I've mentioned the last several weeks, we launched actually an educational center at our office in Hamburg, where we're able to host our own events and do some continuing education teaching. And one of the things that I was talking with a couple in my London office, actually, on Friday, they live over in Paintlick. Mm-hmm. And one of the things that I was talking to them about is they're at the point where married couple, one has retired, one is still working. And it only takes one to work and two can contribute to a retirement account. So for this particular couple, we sat down and looked at everything, and it made the most sense, in my opinion, for them to take some of their after-tax bank money and make contributions to the Roth IRA, because after-tax bank money is fine, but when it starts to grow, it creates a tax, not only once, but every year it creates a tax. So we can make contributions, and for them, they're over 50, so they can put $8,600 each into a Roth IRA. So, the lady is retired, and she said, "Oh, I thought I had to work." I said, "No, one, a married couple, one can work and two can contribute." And so we were able to take some money from the after-tax bank, non-qualified money is what we call it, is what the government calls it, and make contributions to the Roth. Once January hits, we can do a 27 contribution. So very quickly, you know, we can put $8,600 a couple of times into each of their Roth IRAs. Now, there's rules that we have to follow in regards to if we would need that money. You can get the contributions at any time. As a matter of fact, you can get those contributions at any time, any age. That's a special type of an IRA that allow you to get the contributions back out tax-free, penalty-free at any age, at any time, because it is after-tax money. Now, the growth of that money, is it needs to stay in there for 5 years or 59 and a half, whichever is the longest. So making those contributions and getting that money going tax-free for them was in their best interest. Another little note that's kind of an interesting thing to make a note of is this. One person in our state, so this is a state of Kentucky rule. It may apply to other states, but I don't really care about other states. One to buy, two to sell. So if I go out today and buy a house, okay, I go buy a house and my wife doesn't even know. I just go buy a house. I can do that, but if I change my mind and tomorrow I want to sell it, she's got to sign off on selling it. So one to buy, two to sell. So there's a lot of marital rights in our state, as there should be, and that has to do with while we're living and when one of the spouses passes away. But one to buy, two to sell. So those are some of the things on my mind this morning. I'm going to kind of stay on this theme for a while of back to the basics, make sure we are covering and reviewing the basic fundamentals of retirement planning. I'm a believer that the execution of the basic fundamentals wins. And I think it wins in life. I think it wins in sports. It wins in financial planning. And so we'll go back to the basics and try to cover these topics from time to time.
0: Sounds good to me. How do folks get a hold of you?
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0: Have a great week. 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
0: A man in Canada facing charges after kayaking while drunk. Can you imagine that? Police are investigating after a driver said a Tesla's autopilot system malfunctioned and smashed straight through someone else's garage door. Oh, technology, how I love it so. A Texas woman is suing McDonald's, or McDonald's if you prefer, after being basically disemboweled by a sausage McMuffin with egg that was wholly unfit for human consumption. That's her quote, not mine. Ford recalled more than 250,000 Focus models because the engines can stall unexpectedly. Uh-oh. The recall includes 255,000 Ford Focus automobiles, 255,000. model years 2012 to 2018. So some of these cars aren't already 14 years old. I guess if they haven't killed you yet, they're not going to. News, the U.S. and Iran have reportedly reached an agreement to end the war and reopen the Strait of Hormuz. It's sort of like the boy who cried wolf. I'll believe it when I see it. I'm sorry. I'm so jaded, but I am. A guy had some fun with the roll size math that they show on packages of paper and towels, and also a viral video of Scotland soccer football fans cheering on a police officer who showed off his soccer ball dribbling skills. Well, that's important to be a peace officer, isn't it? I would think.
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0: And today is Jim Varney's birthday. Jim Varney, who was, of course, Ernest P. Worrell. Or Worrell, if you prefer, and was incredibly funny, incredibly talented, born on this day in 1949. He passed away in 2000 from lung cancer, and what a wonderful talent. Anyway, I got a text from somebody that said, wasn't Red Buttons the guy with the rubber face like Jim Varney? They say, we wish we had either today instead of the insult and bad language comedians. Well, there's that, because, you know, Jim, his movies were really kind of geared toward geared toward children, but they were. I mean, you could take your kid for sure to see any of the Jim Varney, you know, Ernest Goes to Camp and Ernest Saves Christmas, all those things. Jim, we miss you very much, buddy.
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21: 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Even though you walk every day, Dana does say you can make small adjustments to immediately improve your walking mechanics. 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
2: 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It may be no thang but a chicken wing, but this is important. Who truly has the best wings? 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
0: 6:55, it's 59 degrees under mostly cloudy skies in Lexington, and older adults who tend to see the bright side of life may be giving their brains a boost too. Listen to this. A study led by Harvard followed more than 9,000 Americans age 70 and older, and they found that people with higher levels of optimism were about 15% less likely to develop dementia. Huh? And the trend held true regardless of race, health conditions, or even depression levels. People are starting to realize that optimism isn't just a personality trait that you're born with. It can be strengthened through mental exercises and therapy. And having that more positive outlook could be protecting your brain and your brain health. Study doesn't prove optimism prevents dementia, but it helps, is helping show how our mindset can influence how we age. So be hopeful in life. It's for your mood, and it's good for your brain too.
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3: Day today, you can expect sunny skies and a high of 74 and low humidities. Two doggies. Same for tonight, same for tomorrow and the next day. Let's get out there and enjoy it. 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
5: Let the oil flow. I'm Dave Anthony, Fox News. That's what President Trump posted on Truth Social after working on a deal with Iran that'll reopen shipping through the Strait of Hormuz, dropping oil prices down more than 5% this morning. Vice President Vance tells Fox,
6: "We are now at a place here where we can say with confidence they're not going to get a nuclear weapon."
5: The vice president plans to be in Geneva Friday to sign the agreement with Iran, but Fox's Trey Inks reports from Tel Aviv it's not the final deal.
7: This is just the beginning. There is going to be a 60-day window. I spoke with a diplomat familiar with the situation, who indicated this week in Doha, Qatar, both sides are going to have representatives and work out some of the technical details toward the signing and then ultimately these other negotiations to hammer out the final agreement on the nuclear issue.
5: Getting Israel to stop attacking Hezbollah in Lebanon was a major part of the agreement for Iran, but former President Obama, who had worked out a deal with Iran in 2015 that President Trump canceled later, tells ABC News,
8: "It is doubtful that any agreement that arises is going to be significantly different."
5: President Trump's now flying to France to meet with world leaders at a summit of G7 countries who did not support or help the U.S. in the fight against Iran.
9: In the meantime, though, the European leaders have two other issues on top of mind outside of reopening the Strait of Hormuz.
5: Fox's Aisha Hosni in Geneva, where the president will briefly stop first.
9: But the Russia war against Ukraine and the Gaza rebuilding is on top of mind for these G7 leaders.
5: Before he left, President Trump was up late celebrating his 80th birthday watching UFC fights in an octagon built on the White House lawn. Champions were also crowned on ice. The final call on ABC after the Hurricane shut out the Golden Knights 3-0 in Vegas in Game 6 of the NHL Stanley Cup Final. 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

0: While President Trump was midair flying to that G7 summit, he posted on Truth Social a few hours ago another call for Congress to pass the Save America Act, which would make voters prove citizenship and show IDs and outlaw most mail-in ballots and ban transgender athletes from playing in women's sports. The president is demanding the Republicans attach that to any extension of a key provision of the Foreign Intelligence Surveillance Act, which expired Friday.
1: A program that allows the U.S. to spy on foreign targets abroad without a warrant.
2: We have literally notified the entire world we're no longer watching. That is incredibly irresponsible.
1: Oklahoma Republican Senator James Lankford told NBC's Meet the Press Democrats picked a fight over President Trump's initial pick to be the Director of National Intelligence. But Rhode Island Democratic Senator Jack Reed told Fox News Sunday the president's latest pick, Manhattan U.S. Attorney Jay Clayton, may not have the qualifications.
3: We're looking really for someone who can step in and have an immediate sense of the situation overseas.
1: Virginia Democratic Senator Mark Warner says they hope they can get Clayton confirmed this week. Jessica Rosenthal, Fox News.
0: Federal investigators will be in Missouri trying to figure out what went wrong when a skydiving plane went down in flames.
4: Shortly after taking off yesterday morning at Butler Memorial Airport, which is about an hour south of Kansas City. So the FAA says the plane landed in a field, killing everyone on board. Crews are still working to identify the 12 victims and then find out what exactly led to that crash. The flight was carrying passengers preparing for a tandem skydive, with some of the family members at the airport witnessing that fiery crash. Absolutely horrible.
0: Fox's Ashley Strohmeyer. Two helicopters collided in midair over Rio de Janeiro in Brazil, killing all six people on board, both, including American singer Oliver Tree, who was on tour. On Wall Street, stocks may surge at the opening bell. Dow futures up more than 400 points as oil prices fall with the U.S.-Iran deal. I'm Dave Anthony. This is Fox News.
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0: Pressure builds in, and with a northeasterly wind, we'll end up partly to mostly sunny, cooler, and less humid. A couple of beautiful afternoons on the way. Mid-70s, below normal highs Monday and Tuesday. We're in the upper 70s and mostly sunny. We'll start to warm up a little bit. Partly sunny, low 80s Wednesday with isolated showers and storms in the afternoon. I'm meteorologist Tom Ackerman with your LEX18 Storm Tracker forecast on Lexington's news, traffic, and weather station, 97.3 FM WVLK.
5: 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Here's MJ.
9: No delays due to collisions. Traffic is light. We do have that closure at Cherry Bark Drive between Southland Drive and Rosemont Garden. That road is still closed to through traffic for major utility work. I'm MJ, and that's your traffic.

0: attraction was purely physical.
1: Well, on Friday night, Rod Stewart canceled the show in San Diego less than an hour before start time. His people said he was suffering from, quote, an acute upper respiratory infection that had resulted in laryngitis. But that didn't stop him from flying across the country and attending Saturday's World Cup game between Scotland and Haiti on Saturday, the very next day. He even had the stones, I guess, to post a video of himself and two of his sons on the way to the game on a private jet. And he appeared to be healthy and in a fantastic mood and bragged that this is his seventh World Cup. He was also in good spirits during the game and was even seen having a few beverages, if you know what I mean. Scotland won the game 1-0, and not surprisingly, Rod's catching some heat online, especially for those people who bought tickets to his canceled concert on Friday night. Rod is British, but his father was from Scotland, so he's always been a big supporter of the team. So there you go. Shame on you, Rod Stewart. Shame. Shame, shame, shame. Good morning and welcome. I'm Jack Patty. 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Well, we're glad you're here this morning. Coming up, we have Richard Skinner from Channel 12 in Cincinnati. We'll be talking about all the sports on the over the weekend and the last few days. Emily Wilhoit, a complete sports report at 7:40. But first, let's get started with some good news. How about that? A few good news stories making the rounds this morning. A zoo in Spain has welcomed three newborn warthog piglets. Piglets initially stayed indoors and their mother for extra care, but have started spending more time outdoors with the rest of the family. Zoo staff says the young animals were developing well and are expected to transition fully to outdoor enclosures soon. Also, they're very cute. I mean, for a warthog, I guess. A Michigan family honored their late daughter at a graduation celebration attended by people whose lives she saved through organ donation. Her name was Emily Matajovitz, and she sadly passed away at the age of 16, but she registered as a donor without her parents knowing it, and her organs helped multiple people. Families traveled long distances to thank her loved ones, including a teen who received her heart and a child got her kidney. And one more story here. Two teenagers from Iowa helped rescue an elderly woman who had been trapped outside for 16 hours. The woman had fallen while feeding her horse and managed to move herself into view of the road where the boys spotted her during a bike ride. They quickly called for help, and she was exhausted and exposed to the severe heat without water. The teens were praised for their quick thinking and likely, they say, saved the woman's life. And that, my friend, is good news, isn't it? Yeah, it is. That's good news. Another one here. This is, you probably heard parents complain about their kids mooching off of them well into adulthood. Well, yeah. But we usually imagine those kids to be in their 20s, not in their 50s. Well, get a load of this. A new survey asked adults of different ages if they were totally self-sufficient or if they still were financially dependent on their parents. 72% of Gen Zers aged 29 and younger said they were still dependent on their parents, which is a bit higher than you'd expect, but not shocking, I guess. Yes, shocking to me. 53% of millennials say they were still dependent on their parents, which is surprising. But get this, 33% of Gen Xers ages 45 to 61 admit they're still dependent on their parents to some degree. They have graying hair, and they still kind of need mom and dad to pick up the tab for brunch. That said, mom and dad can probably swing it. According to the data from last year, boomers, those who were born between 1946 and 1964, that's me, hold 51% of American wealth. That includes a mountain of real estate, stocks, pension benefits, private businesses, and other assets collectively valued at $90 trillion. But we did it the old-fashioned way. We earned it. Remember that commercial? You've probably heard about the general wealth transfer. If you haven't, that's the supposed exchange of $124 trillion from older to younger generations, and that is expected to happen by 2048. Thing is, older folks are living longer, which is pushing back inheritance timelines, and they're also shelling out a lot more on assisted living, running nursing homes, living in nursing homes, and other forms of long-term care. So if that money trickles down, it might take longer, and it may end up being less than you're anticipating based on their wealth right now. My mother always told me, please don't count on receiving anything from me in terms of any wealth after I go. She said, I'm going to spend every last penny. And that's kind of the way I feel about it. Yeah, I'm busy spending your inheritance.
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4: 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It may be no thing but a chicken wing, but this is important. Who truly has the best wings? It's up to you to let us know.
1: Yeah, here's our question of the day. Did Governor Beshear do the right thing by expanding the list of conditions for medical marijuana by executive order? That's the question. You tell us at WBLKAM.com. Tune in for the results with Cruiser between 3 and 6. And over the weekend, we asked you this. This is not too big of a surprise, but should the Fayette County Public School Board provide Superintendent Liggins with a departure package to hasten his exit or fire him for cause? 93% of you said fire him. 5% said I may be in the minority here, but I say he should stay. I mean, the guy was superintendent of the year for Fayette County and one of 4 finalists for superintendent in the nation. 2% give him a package and get him out of here. Anyway, most people want him gone, and I hate that because I really admired Dr. Liggins, and I know I am in the minority there, so yell at me if you would like to. Right now, we've got our friend Richard Skinner, Channel 12 and WLW in Cincinnati. Good morning, Richard.
5: Good morning, Jack. How are you?
1: I'm good. Good weekend?
5: Yeah, I was down in your neck of the woods. I was down in Lexington for a day this week. I was up in Akron for a couple of days calling Cincinnati St. Xavier's baseball team winning the state championship on Thursday and Friday. I was down in Lexington coaching basketball. We had a game at Dunbar and a game at Henry Clay on Saturday. So, yeah, it was a busy weekend, but a good weekend.
1: How'd you do?
5: We did okay. We beat Cincinnati Sycamore on in one game and lost to Pleasure Ridge Park in the other game.
1: All right. Well, I guess we'll talk about the New York Knicks beating the San Antonio Spurs. What did you think about that?
5: It was an amazing series. Unfortunately, kind of the GOAT, and not in a good way, the bad way for San Antonio was former UK point guard De'Aaron Fox. He just had an awful series. And Jalen Brunson of the Knicks had a great series. Becky Hammon, who's a very highly respected WNBA coach, she actually was an assistant with the San Antonio Spurs back in the day before the series started. She kind of put her foot in her mouth, and I'll give her credit. I mean, she went out on a limb and said she didn't think the Knicks could win because their A player, their best player, is too small. And she's not wrong. I mean, small A players don't win championships. Allen Iverson was a great player in the day. He was the Sixers' A player, didn't win the championship. You know, usually you got to have a bigger player. Well, Jalen Brunson's all 6 feet if he's lucky, and all he does is go in the champion in the last game, the clinching game, score 45 points, and he really took over that series. And so she's taking a lot of flack for it. She wasn't wrong with what she said, but Jalen Brunson proved her wrong. And it was just, they were just such they were a fun team just to watch the whole series. The Spurs, they will come. They got a lot of talent. They got a unicorn of a player in Victor Wembanyama. But the Knicks proved to be the better team overall, and they kept coming back. Every game in that series, they trailed at some point. At one point in one of the games by 29 points and came back and won. And this game, they were done for as well and came back and won. And they just had a lot of grit to them. They were fun to watch.
1: And the Carolina Hurricanes are the Stanley Cup champions. Get a chance to watch any of that?
5: I did. I watched a good chunk of it, actually. It was a great series it was a great series overall. The first few games were really, really good. I mean, they were all back and forth, overtime, one-goal games, and then finally this game on Vegas' home ice, Carolina just dominated. It was probably the most dominating performance of the whole series, and it came in the game they needed to clinch it, and they clinched it on Vegas' home ice, 3-0. So, Carolina was a great champion, too.
1: World Cup games on Telemundo, Fox, and Peacock today. Spain versus Cape Verde at noon Eastern. Belgium, Egypt, 3 o'clock. Saudi Arabia and Uruguay at 6. And then Iran versus New Zealand at 9. Are you watching much of that?
5: Yes. And believe it or not, I am not a soccer fan by any stretch. I don't watch MLS. But I love tournament anything. And this is a tournament on a grand stage. Japan came back to get a draw with Netherlands 2-2 yesterday. It looked like they were done for and came back and got that. The Ivory Coast and Ecuador were 0-0 until like almost the 90th minute, and the Ivory Coast finally got a goal to win. It's such great theater. It's the world stage that's on. And this is coming from somebody who's not a soccer fan. I just think the spectacle of it is just amazing to watch.
1: Jeff Shepard, the other day when I talked to him last Friday, he said, you know, I love anything that involves a jersey that says USA across it.
5: I do too. Yeah. And that's a great point as well. I mean, yeah, not only are we rooting for Team USA because of that, like that brings out the Olympics in us. Like, I do watch some hockey, but I watched USA, Team USA hockey, both men's and women's, like it was, you know, the greatest thing since sliced bread. And so I really do love anything with that, to his point, but I just love tournament anything.
1: Yeah, I understand. Let's see, the White House UFC event last night, as classy as you might have expected.
5: That's what I didn't watch, but yes, to your point, that's probably correct.
1: Yeah, during the post fight interview, there was a guy named Josh Hokett said Michelle Obama is a man. Okay.
5: Oh, brother. Okay. Oh, brother. You can whatever you think of politics. Oh, brother.
1: Okay, football season almost here. Cincinnati Bengals have announced the training camp practice that fans can attend this summer, and it kicks off on Wednesday, July 29th. Are these well attended? I bet they are.
5: Yes. Oh, yeah, for sure. They are. They have, I think, the stadium practice this year, I believe, is August the 6th. It is free, but you have to get a ticket ahead of time. That's usually well attended. I mean, they don't fill the stadium up, but it's still well attended. Those are very well attended. And trust me, somebody who stands out there on those hot days, training camp just beats you down. The sun's beating down. Now, I will tell you, they've moved practices the last two. This will be the second straight year. They used to have their practices from like 3 to 5 mm-hmm. in the heat of the day. They've moved into 10 to noon the last couple of years, and that's been a little more bearable. Okay. And it's 10 to noon again this year, other than a couple of times. Like there's a night practice. There's the stadium practice, which is also kind of an evening. I shouldn't say night, like 6 o'clock at night. But, yeah, those are very, very well attended.
1: Anything going on at the Bengals we should know about?
5: Yeah, this is the last week before they break before training camp. They have their 3-day mandatory mini camp Tuesday, Wednesday, Thursday. A lot of teams have actually cut their mini camps. No, I shouldn't say a lot of teams. A handful of teams. The Rams are the latest. Have cut their mini camps out. They just said we're good. We're done for the spring. We'll be back in the summer. Something tells me Zach Taylor will probably either cut Thursday's practice short or cut it out entirely. I'm going to guess he'll cut it very short. These are not open to the public, but there's a part of me just thinks. That's just the way he operates too. Like he treats a lot of these off-season practices with kid gloves, and I'm going to guess he's going to treat this one with kid gloves too.
1: What about the Reds, what's going on?
5: Nothing good.
1: Nothing.
5: Their bullpen is so bad. The bullpen lost the game on Friday. Yesterday, they had four relievers came in after Andrew Everett with five innings, was pulled at 95 pitches. Because Jack, I don't know if you realize this, there must be a new edict. If you throw 100 pitches in baseball, as soon as you throw that 100th pitch, your arm falls off. I mean, it feels like they pull everybody any more short of 100 pitches. And so he got pulled after five good innings. Four relievers followed. They each pitched an inning, and guess what? Three of the four gave up a run, and the Reds lose 5-3. So the bullpen is just it's a joke.
1: Atrocious. Richard, I hope you have a great week. Thank you, sir.
5: Yeah, and I do want to give a quick shout-out to the South Warren softball team, which won the KHSAA state title, went undefeated, outscored opponents by almost five, I think over 500 runs a game.
1: Wow.
5: They won the postseason by 100-3, and also the Trinity's baseball team, which won the state championship. The two of the most dominant teams I think I've ever seen in Kentucky high school history.
1: Fantastic. Appreciate you, buddy.
5: You bet.
1: Thank you. Richard Skinner from Channel 12 in Cincinnati.
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11: Fox News, I'm Therese Crowley. President Trump on Air Force One for France after securing a peace deal with Iran on his 80th birthday.
12: After more than 100 days in a state of war, there is an agreement between the United States and Iran. President Trump posting on Truth Social overnight saying, quote, the great deal will bring peace and security to the whole region.
11: Fox's Trey Yingston, Tel Aviv, signing ceremony Friday in Geneva. Vice President Vance spells out the nuclear ban to Fox.
19: Not just pursue a nuclear weapon, but procure or try to buy a nuclear weapon as well.
11: Ending the U.S. blockade, opening the Strait of Hormuz if there's no hitch. The Freedom 250 concert and UFC cage fight on the White House lawn came off despite stormy D.C. weather, but 11 skydivers and their pilot killed in a fiery plane crash, leaving Butler, Missouri noon Sunday. This plane suddenly turned around for an unknown reason. 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
20: High pressure builds in, and with a northeasterly wind, we'll end up partly to mostly sunny, cooler, and less humid. A couple of beautiful afternoons on the way. Mid-70s, below normal highs Monday and Tuesday. We're in the upper 70s and mostly sunny. We'll start to warm up a little bit. Partly sunny, low 80s Wednesday with isolated showers and storms in the afternoon. I'm meteorologist Tom Ackerman with your LEX18 Storm Tracker forecast on Lexington's news, traffic, and weather station, 97.3 FM, WVLK.
1: 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The Scheller Automotive Traffic Center. Here is MJ.
21: No delays due to collisions. We do have a closure at Shropshire Avenue between East 7th Street and Breckenridge Lane. You've got one lane blocked there for sewer line work, so expect some slight delays in that area. I'm MJ, and that's your traffic.

0: I can take you high.
1: Apparently he is, too. He's on fire. No, he isn't on fire. He wants to find common ground with fans who've walked away because of his politics. That's what he's saying now. So maybe he needs to do, I don't know, another song with a different flavor. You got me. The Carolina Hurricanes are the Stanley Cup champions. Congratulations to the Hurricanes, that's good news. And also, of course, the New York Knicks won the championship. There are going to be some, as I understand it, parade and all kinds of, you know, nefarious activities that are going to be going on in New York. Because you win, you go out and you burn stuff and you kick people in the, you know. Many young people these days may have actually met their great grandparents. Because modern medicine can keep some people going for a long time, as opposed to old people who may have met their like great grandparents because the generations were like 18 years apart back then. A new poll asked, did you ever meet one of your great grandparents? Nearly 8,000 people weighed in, and 31% of them said yes. 13% said, yeah, but I was too young to remember it. 54% said no, they'd never met a great-grandparent, and 3% of people said they weren't sure. Millennials most likely to say they have, and the people also asked, do you think you'll ever talk to someone born in the 2100s? 9% said yes, 8% of the people ages 65 and over said yes. Those people are optimists, aren't they? Sounds like it to me. Our time right now is coming up on 735 at 97.3 FM WVLK. Emily Wilhoit and a check of sports coming up next.
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1: Well, we'll get a sports update here in just a minute or two with Emily Wilhoit. Good morning.
10: Good morning.
1: And you are fine?
10: I am fantastic. Thanks for asking. How are you?
1: Yeah, I'm good. Disclosure Day topped the box office over the weekend. Did you go?
10: I haven't yet, but it's on the bucket list for the family.
1: Tells the fantastical story of what would happen if all the Epstein files were released. I think. Maybe I'm wrong about that.
10: Full disclosure.
1: You got to, you got time for a sports report, do you?
10: Mm-hmm.
1: Well, let's just do it.
2: 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It may be no thang but a chicken wing, but this is important. Who truly has the best wings? It's up to you to let us know.
10: Bridges, who, by the way, won the 2016 NCAA championship. Reuniting 10 years later, leading the New York Knicks to their first title in 53 years Saturday night, MVP Jalen Brunson exploding for 45 points, including 15 in the fourth quarter. Karl Anthony Towns, a former UK Wildcat, center for New York's starting five title winning team. Towns was part of Kentucky's historic 2014-15 squad, which won its first 38 games en route to a Final Four appearance. The road dog New York Knicks defeating the San Antonio Spurs 94-90 in Game 5, securing the 4-1 series win of the 2026 NBA Finals at Frost Bank Center. The Carolina Hurricanes defeating the Las Vegas Golden Knights 3-0 in the Stanley Cup Game 6 final yesterday. The win for the Canes having a kind of boomerang arc for the franchise. Rod Brind'Amour, the head coach for Carolina, captained the team to their first championship as a player in 2006. 20 years later, Brind'Amour making history by coaching the Hurricanes to their second NHL title. Kentucky High School Baseball announcing a new state tournament championship team on Saturday. The Louisville Trinity Shamrocks defeating Boyd County in a dominant 12-0 shutout, the game ending in a run rule five innings at Kentucky Proud Park, led by senior pitcher and Kentucky Mr. Baseball winner Grayson Willoughby, throwing a one-hit masterpiece with seven strikeouts in the final. While Willoughby is officially signed commitment for the Kentucky Wildcats incoming class, the Courier-Journal reporting his arrival on campus remains uncertain due to his soaring professional stock. The standout two-way player is widely considered a top 50 national prospect for the upcoming MLB draft, scheduled for July 13th or 11th through the 13th. Losing Willoughby to the majors would be a disappointing loss for Kentucky, who inches ever closer to a return to men's college World Series with appearances in the NCAA tournament over the last four seasons. In 2026, UK exiting the first round of the tournament following a loss to the West Virginia Mountaineers. Losing to the eventual World Series champs sometimes takes the sting out. However, the West Virginia Mountaineer baseball team fell to North Carolina Tar Heels 5-2 in the second round of the 2026 Men's College World Series. On Sunday night, West Virginia moves into the elimination bracket. They will face Troy in a win or go home rematch Tuesday at 2 p.m. on ESPN. I'm Emily Wilhoit, and that's your sports.
1: Thank you, ma'am.
10: You gotcha.
1: There's a lot of sports. Wow, was there
10: so many sports?
1: Yes, sir. You did. You covered them well.
10: Just a few backstories. That's all.
1: Today's a special day because Jim Varney was born on this day in 1949. Now, I hate name droppers, and I don't want to sound like one because people say, "Oh yeah, I was real close friends with whoever," and it's like. So does that make you
10: almost
1: better
10: famous?
1: Or famous? Yeah. So I don't mean this as a name dropper, but Jim, I was in children's theater with him 2 or 3 years when I was kind of at a formative age. He was 3 years older than me, and so I looked up to him, and I looked up to him because he was an incredible actor even then.
10: Yeah.
1: But he was just a really funny, nice guy.
10: You know?
1: And we used to perform one season at Taylor Education Building over on UK's campus, and they had a building behind it that had snack machines.
10: Right.
1: And anytime we had a break in rehearsal, we'd go get an ice cream sandwich back in the snack machines together. Wow. And I thought, you know, that's really cool because I'm just a kid and he, you know, he didn't mind hanging with me and being funny. And that was the Ernest P. Worrell character. I mean, he was doing that back then. Well, you didn't call him that.
10: Oh, yeah?
1: But he was doing that, you know, that whole shtick.
10: Nice.
1: Back even when we were kids. So anyway, he went to Lafayette. Everybody over at Lafayette knew him. Not sure he actually ever officially graduated from high school. Didn't make a bit of difference.
10: Nope.
1: As far as his career is concerned.
10: Moving.
1: And I remember when we first started seeing him here, mm-hmm. he was doing convenience store commercials.
10: Right.
1: As his character. And of course he did come for those who may not know, he did those kind of commercials, funny commercials for every product you can imagine all over the country.
10: Really?
1: He was in such great demand. Yeah. You can see a lot of them online. Dairies, places that fix cars, every imaginable thing he's done commercials for.
10: As Ernest?
1: As Ernest. And that's how he got his start, I guess, really people paying attention to him that led to the Ernest movies.
10: Okay.
1: You know, Ernest Saves Christmas and Ernest Goes to Camp.
10: Summer
1: and,
10: Camp, yeah.
1: Yeah, there's a bunch of them. And, you know, they were, in a way, kind of goofy, but real entertaining. And, so, you know, some people said, cause he was such a great actor,
10: mm-hmm.
1: when he died and he was just way too young, that the world didn't get to see Jim as the actor that he actually was. Well, that may be true, but, most actors would give their left arm to have the career that Jim had.
10: Yeah.
1: And you don't want to diss that. I'm sure, anybody that's in the business would certainly have loved to have had his career. He just, he was
10: a shooting star.
1: Yeah. Yeah. Too young. Let's see. He was born in 49, died in 2000.
10: Mm-hmm.
1: So that's 51. That's just too young. And
10: wow,
1: I'd like to think about what he would have done, you know, if he'd been able to stay with us.
10: I know.
1: But,
10: and you knew him. You had ice cream sandwiches.
1: I had ice cream sandwich with him every night. I was in three or four children's theater productions with him. He always had the lead. I was just some dummy guy that had like six lines. But man, did I learn a lot from him.
10: Shared the stage.
1: All right, pizza prices all over the map.
10: Oh, yeah.
1: You notice that? Literally.
10: Uh-huh. I'm a kid of teenagers. I know.
1: Yeah, there you
10: what
1: go.
10: What costs what, where.
1: Well, a new report found the cost of a medium cheese pizza can vary by almost $6
10: mm-hmm.
1: depending on where you live.
10: Where you live.
1: Yeah. No kidding. The five most expensive states for pizza delivery, that is Hawaii, where a pie averages $19.70. This is a medium cheese pizza, $19.70, followed by California at $18.85, Alaska for $18.60. If you want one in Massachusetts, you're going to have to shell out $18.25, and Washington State, $17.99. Now, on the flip side, we made this list.
10: We did?
1: Yeah.
10: Nice.
1: Indiana is the cheapest state for pizza lovers with an average price of just $13.95 for the same pizza.
10: Mm-hmm.
1: You're paying $20 for, you know, in Hawaii. Alabama comes in next at $14.04, followed by Michigan at $14.32, Kentucky $14.64
10: on average.
1: On average,
10: yeah.
1: And Kansas at an even $15. My question is, who orders a plain cheese pizza?
10: We do.
1: You do?
10: Yes.
1: You don't put anything on it?
10: I have a very picky eater, so
1: okay.
10: His only, don't put anything else on that pizza. Don't,
1: just
10: not
1: cheese.
10: Even one ingredient accidentally falling onto the pizza, it won't get eaten. Only cheese.
1: How about that?
10: I know.
1: Researchers looked at prices from major chains like Domino's, Pizza Hut, Papa John's, Little Caesars, and others using DoorDash and Grubhub data. Do you use those services?
10: Heck no.
1: I've never used them.
10: A, I don't trust it.
1: You don't?
10: Because who's driving your food around, you know?
1: Yeah.
10: And what kind of condition is their car?
1: Well, if there's no fries involved, then you don't have to worry about them eating your food, I guess, unless there's a piece of pizza missing. This basically mirrors overall cost of living trends. Coastal states tend to pay more, while the Midwest and South offer the best bargains. So, you know, we usually end up at the bottom of these polls. It's kind of nice to be almost a leader.
10: Affordability, if you will.
1: Three most expensive cities to order a medium cheese pizza in America are all in California. San Diego, 2076. San Jose, 2002. And Los Angeles, 1984. So what if you order a lot of pizzas and you order just plain cheese pizza, what do you pay for that usually?
10: You can get a medium cheese pizza for $10.
1: Where?
10: Marco's.
1: Marco's?
10: Yep.
1: Now, that's a chain, right?
10: Mm-hmm.
1: I don't think I've ever had their pizza.
10: That's really good. So we researched this on ChatGPT.
1: Yeah, good.
10: James Mason will be pleased to know that there's one good thing.
1: Yeah, right.
10: AI before.
1: Yeah.
10: And so, yeah, we found that Marco's is a really high quality, highly, you know, very tasty.
1: Well, nice.
10: Yeah.
1: I'll have to try that.
10: Yeah. Close by on Richard.
1: Gotta have something on it. I can't just have cheese on it. But, you know, and then you've got your private, you know, your like Joe Bologna's and those things, and sort of the all bets are off for those because they're just, you know, they're going to be good.
10: Yeah, yeah.
1: I like, believe it or not, this is going to sound boring as hell, but I like a thin crust Pizza Hut pizza.
10: Oh, yeah, baby. All day long.
1: I mean, it's, like a cracker, almost, the crust. And I love that.
10: Got to order a little extra sauce, though. These days, they're skimping.
1: They're skimping. You're exactly right.
10: Don't know why.
1: Save money, I guess. But you're right. You do have to have extra sauce.
10: It's still delish.
1: Absolutely. Okay, so we've opened a can of worms or a can of pepperoni or something here. Plain cheese. This is from one of our listeners. Plain cheese pizza used to be the go-to pizza for ladies in sororities at UK. And the same person says, was Taylor Education still U-High or had it switched to UK? No, when I was in a children's theater, it was UK. I think it was Taylor High back when I was a very small child. I don't know. I don't know the dates, but it's a good question. So many U High folks have been lost in the past decade or so. Many lost stories went with them. That's a shame. But that I did know that it was a university. I mean, it was a high school at one time.
10: Mm-hmm.
1: And there was another one. Oh, I'm sorry I brought it up now, but somebody will remind me, another high school, or maybe it was a junior high that went away. Let's see. This person says, I'm too old to be that naive. I got a text a little bit ago responding to something, and I'm not exactly sure what it was. Said, of course, your racist right-wing audience wants the black man gone. And I responded, I hope that's not true. And this person responded by saying, you're too old to be that naive. I guess.
10: Okay.
1: I don't know. I really, I know we got a lot of conservative listeners. Racist, that's pretty strong.
10: Automatically associating those two things
1: right.
10: is kind of spurious.
1: Pretty strong accusation there. I do also want to point out that, Wilmore, Kentucky outdid themselves. We were telling you about their salute to their 150th birthday in Wilmore and to a place called Thompson Hood, which a veterans, you know about that. Did you work there?
10: I worked there.
1: That's right.
10: Yeah.
1: Yeah, you're right about that. That's a great place. But man, you talk about putting on the dog. They did 3 days salute to veterans and to themselves because they're 150. To the nation's 250th. Gosh, there were so many things. To the Army celebrating their birthday, to Women's Veterans Day, which was the day before yesterday. I mean, there's so many things that we were celebrating, and I had the real honor to be Master of Ceremonies for sort of the closing activities. And to see all those veterans there, man, it was just really special.
10: Special group.
1: Special group.
10: Yep.
1: Yep. We owe so much to them. And the folks who run and operate that facility must be really fine.
10: Good people.
1: Yeah. You said you liked there.
10: I really liked working there.
1: Yeah.
10: I wasn't able to stay there because I got a better opportunity.
1: Yeah.
10: Nobody
1: hold that
10: went
1: against
10: back
1: you.
10: To school.
1: Yeah.
10: And so, but I was really excited to get hired there.
1: Well, Wilmore is 150 years old, which I didn't realize. And I've been there, you know, hundreds of times for various events, but, this was really extra special.
10: Mm-hmm.
1: They had a Huey helicopter that flew in and flew out and,
10: impressive.
1: Lots of music. They had a trio like the Andrews Sisters dressed like them.
10: Oh, get out.
1: Doing like Boogie Woogie Bugle Boy and some of that stuff. It was just a great day, and my thanks to everybody over there for allowing me to be a part of it.
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1: Couple of texts here. One said, do you know how Jim, or what got Jim Varney, and said that was John's year at Lafayette. I guess he must have gone to Lafayette with Jim. It was lung cancer. Jim was a smoker from a very, very young age. Actually, to be perfectly honest, kind of got me started.
10: Did he?
1: Yeah.
10: Oh, ice cream sandwiches and cigarettes.
1: And cigarettes, yeah. Because you know, I think if he jumped off the side of the building, I would have followed him. So,
10: yeah.
1: Yeah. But anyway, it's very sad.
10: Yeah.
1: Hey, you know, something that's sad too. 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

0: weekend. 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No, no, it's not chickens. It's dogs and cats. It's third annual Pet Expo coming this Saturday, noon to four on the grounds of Jack Kane Ford. Bring your pets. 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Admission, parking, all activities are free, free, free, free. And there'll be all kinds of, you know, people that make handmade accessories for your pets, and there'll be pets there that will be up for adoption. Ooh, starts at noon this coming Saturday, June 20th, noon to 4, Jack Kane Ford in Versailles, of course. Our news is next.
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2: Oil prices are coming down even more.
3: I'm Dave Anthony, Fox News. Falling more than 5% as President Trump says a deal is in place with Iran to let the oil flow and prevent Iran from building a nuclear weapon. And while it extends the ceasefire 60 days, Fox's Trey Yingst reports from Tel Aviv.
4: They're not going to get sanctions relief unless they adhere to their end of the deal. And that means keeping the Strait of Hormuz open for the free flow of international shipping and also entering into these detailed discussions that will ultimately dilute or destroy the highly enriched uranium that is buried deep underground inside of Iranian territory.
3: Vice President Vance tells Fox he'll be in Geneva Friday to sign this agreement with Iran, and the president may join him.
5: This is just a great thing for the American people. I know that they suffer from high gas prices. The president has certainly been very concerned about that fact. But what we're going to be able to do is drive down the cost of energy, not just now, but for the long term.
3: Now, the price of the gas pump is down a half dollar from last month's peak, but at $4.06 per gallon, AAA's national average for regular, still more than a dollar higher than before the Iran conflict started. The president is on Air Force One now, flying to the G7 Summit of World Leaders.
6: There is a lot on the table as soon as he arrives in Evian-Labane in France. We are told that he will address economic growth, illegal immigration, and artificial intelligence, among other things.
3: Fox's Aisha Hosni in Geneva, where the president will briefly stop first. While flying overseas, President Trump posted the UFC fight night was incredible, writing the White House has never looked more beautiful in the octagon set up on the lawn, and it went past midnight as the president watched, celebrating his 80th birthday. In another Truth post he wrote on July 4th, there will be the most spectacular Trump rally of them all, a tribute to America on our 250th birthday. There was a big celebration in the Carolinas last night. Cheering at a big watch party as the Hurricanes hoisted hockey's Stanley Cup. Carolina won it, shutting out the Golden Knights in Vegas 3-0 in Game 6 of the NHL Stanley Cup Final. 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
3: Well, that G7 summit of world leaders in France will also include discussions about trying to end the war in Ukraine after another Russian bombardment last night.
19: Kyiv Pechersk Lavra in Ukraine's capital is a monastery with origins in the 11th century. It was on fire overnight, just one location hit in a massive Russian bombardment. Ukraine's Air Force reports 70 missiles and more than 600 drones were launched by Russia. In Kharkiv, authorities say 5 rescue workers were killed in a drone attack on the site of an earlier strike. Multiple civilian locations, including apartment blocks, suffered damage as projectiles landed across the country. Ukrainian Prime Minister Yulia Sivridenko called it a brutal assault on our people and our heritage. Jonathan Savage, Fox News.
3: Investigators in Brazil are trying to figure out why 2 helicopters collided in midair over Rio de Janeiro, sending crash debris raining down. All 6 people on board both were killed. killed, including American singer Oliver Tree. And there was also a disaster in the sky over Missouri.

0: 11 skydivers and a pilot were killed when a private plane went down near Butler Memorial Airport Sunday. Cause of the crash under investigation.
1: Nothing criminal that we can see, nothing terrorism related or anything like that. Those are some of the first questions that we would have with the World Cup being in town.
0: Bays County Sheriff Chad Anderson says the plane crashed into a field near the airport and burst into flames. The FAA says the plane was a Pacific Aerospace 750 and it had gotten up to about 13,000 feet before it descended. It was operated by Skydive Kansas City. Kathleen Maloney, Fox News.
2: On Wall Street, stock futures are surging on news of the Iran-U.S. deal, up nearly 500 points for the Dow. And Fox is making a big deal this morning, buying Roku for $22 billion, adding the streaming platform to the Fox Corporation. I'm Dave Anthony, and this is Fox News.
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2: High pressure builds in, and with a wind up partly to mostly sunny, cooler, and less humid. A couple of beautiful afternoons on the way. Mid-70s, below normal highs Monday and Tuesday. We're in the upper 70s and mostly sunny. We'll start to warm up a little bit. partly sunny, low 80s Wednesday with isolated showers and storms in the afternoon. I'm meteorologist Tom Ackerman with your LAX18 Storm Tracker forecast on Lexington's news, traffic and weather station, 97.3 FM, WVLK.
7: And right now we have mostly cloudy skies and 59 degrees at your official weather station, 97.3 FM, WVLK and 590. Traffic from the Scheller Automotive Traffic Center. Here is MJ.
8: We still have that injury collision. That's Long Branch Lane at Angel Falls Drive. We've got another injury collision, Todd's Road at Sulphur Lane. That is a single motorcycle. And another injury collision, I-64 West near the Scott County line. That has at least one lane blocked, which is causing delays. I'm MJ, and that's your traffic.

0: stuff going around, Cheap Trick have canceled or rescheduled 7 of their June shows, but there's no word why. And we had another story. Rod Stewart was scheduled to play somewhere, and he canceled the concert an hour before it started. He said he had some kind of a sickness and then was on a jet going to watch soccer. I mean, the World Cup. Because he was a big fan of Scotland, and he shot video of he and his kids in this jet.
1: Yeah.
0: And he seemed as well as, isn't that weird?
1: COPD, if you have that, you know those exacerbations can just flare up out of nowhere.
0: And then go away?
1: And go away.
0: Really?
1: Yeah.
0: Interesting.
1: Yeah.
0: Well, he's got a lot of fans that are very disappointed.
1: I would be.
0: But it can flare up like that. I mean, it's interesting. We are sponsored by Landscaper's Corner. I'm kind of glad to hear that maybe he did have a legitimate excuse and plan to go after the concert anyway, a private jet. Anyway, we have Landscaper's Corner with the largest selection of topsoil, mulch, and natural stone at the one and only Landscaper's Corner on Old Frankfort Pike at 1305 Old Frankfort Pike. Good morning. How are you? Glad to have you. We got Bo in about 10 minutes to answer your gardening questions. If you have any, you are more than welcome to go ahead and send them to us on our Stuttgart Motors line, which is 859-253-5959. We will make sure that Bo answers your question. Go ahead and send it in, though. That would be good. And then later in the hour, our friend Tanya J. Powers from Fox News Radio. Congress didn't reauthorize the FISA spy tool. Is the country at a bigger risk for terrorism now, especially with big events like the World Cup and America's 250th birthday party now? We'll talk about it. We will talk about it with Tanya J. Powers. Now, are you a shopping addict who gets bigger rush of dopamine when you click complete purchase than when you actually get what you ordered delivered to your front door? Are you one of those people? No.
1: No, sir.
0: Okay. Good. Online shopping is huge in South Korea, and a lot of young people are dangerously addicted to it, apparently.
1: Hate that for them.
0: So there's a new trend of apps with fake stores. You browse items as usual, look through reviews, compare prices, add stuff to your cart. Then you enter your shipping address and arrange payment. The app even shows you tracking information on the shipment if you want it to. Here's the catch, though. Nothing is actually being delivered to your house. You didn't actually order anything or pay for it. This whole experience was just to give you that shopping dopamine hit or scratch that itch. That's kind of crazy. Or as non-shopping addicts would call it, a total waste of time.
1: I was going to say.
0: Wow. For now, South Korea is the only place crazy enough about online shopping or addiction to have apps like this. But some think they could end up popping up in other places. And experts say it could help shopping addicts save money if they're someone who likes to process the process of buying things more than receiving things that they buy. Now, I know that sounds really crazy, but
1: maybe not.
0: Maybe not. You know, I mean, there is a thrill that you get when you buy yourself something or even buy somebody else something. And I guess that's the dopamine kicking in. And then you take it home and you go, why did I buy that?
1: Buyer's remorse.
0: Yep.
1: Yep.
0: So how do these apps make money? That would be the question for me. Wouldn't it be even crazier if you had to pay for this dopamine hit? Well, like you pay for the app or send maybe a couple bucks to shop for nothing. Meanwhile, I find shopping experience to be the most annoying part, the hassle and a waste of time when you have to do it. I'm not much of a shopper, but I do like buying stuff online because It's so easy.
1: It's convenient. Yep.
0: So, shopping addicts, beware. And know that there may be some tools coming that will help you with your addiction.
1: Sounds like the shopping equivalent of near beer to me. That's what I'm just feeling like.
0: That's exactly. Yeah. That's a good analogy. I like that.
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0: Yeah, okay, so here's our question of the day. Did Governor Beshear do the right thing by expanding the list of conditions for medical marijuana by executive order? You tell us at WVLKAM.com. You can tune in for the results with Cruiser this afternoon, 3 to 6. Over the weekend, wasn't much of a question as to how you felt about this. Should the Fayette County School Board provide Superintendent Ligons with a departure package to hasten his exit or fire him for cause? 93% said fire him. 5% said I may be in the minority here, but I say he should stay, and 2% said give him a package to get him out of here. I'm in the minority of 5%. I think he should stay. I think he did, had certainly some oversight that he didn't accomplish. But man, his numbers, as far as the students are concerned, which is basically his main job, is incredible. That's why he was superintendent of the year in Kentucky, and darn near superintendent of the whole country. He was a finalist. His numbers came up so much after he came to run the system. So I know it's an unpopular, obviously, with our audience, it's an unpopular opinion, but it's mine. And time now for Bobo. We promised. He's right here. And he is sponsored by Landscaper's Corner with the largest selection of topsoil and mulch and natural stone. And the only one and only Landscaper's location at 1305 Old Frankfort Pike. Hey, Bobo.
7: How's it going, Jack?
0: All right, brother. Did you have a good weekend?
7: It was absolutely a great weekend, and we had a ton of wonderful customers come and see us. You know, we actually had, it might have been a little bit warm, but man, it was pretty, so
0: yeah.
7: We cannot complain at all.
0: And you've got two and maybe three straight days of low humidity and 70s, so you're not even going to break a sweat, man.
7: No, I saw it's going to be absolutely wonderful. Can't wait. And we're looking forward to a great one.
0: 859-253-5959. That's our Stuttgart Motors text line. And here's our first question for you, Bobo. What are the tips and tricks to growing grass in bare spots in my yard? I used Weed and Feed, and it got rid of the weeds, and now I have dirt. I usually rough it up, rake it, and sprinkle around grass seed, but it seems nothing ever happens.
7: Well, so the problem is that you used Weed and Feed. That weed is a seed inhibitor. It is a seed killer also. So what you've done is you have limited yourself on grass seed until the fall. That sits in the soil and acts as an inhibitor. So grass seed, even though we might not think it's a weed, the chemical cannot defer the difference, and so it won't grow there till the fall.
0: So just wait till the fall and reseed then.
7: Yeah, wait till the fall and go from there.
0: Can you cut the dead wood out of an endless summer hydrangea now?
7: Well, yeah, dead wood can come out at any time. I mean, it's dead wood, so we need to go ahead and get rid of that.
0: Didn't stake and tie up tomatoes this year, too many, putting a straw down around them and under the fruit. Is that a good idea?
7: Well, doing straw, hence where they get the name strawberries, do that during the before the growing season and after the growing season. During the growing season, you don't necessarily have to add any.
0: And that's how the word strawberry came. I did not know that.
7: Well, it's not really where the name come from, but it's the reference I always use so that people can associate.
0: Okay. That's interesting. Okay, here's another one here, I think. No, we're open. So 859-253-5959. If you have a question for Bo. We do, if there are things that we need to be doing in our lawn or gardens, we've got a perfect window, two or three of them, in fact, to get out there and do that. So what the priority-wise, what we need to be thinking about?
7: Well, we need to do a couple of things. One of them is finish our planting for sure. I've got a lot of people who haven't even started, and here we are in the middle of June.
0: Yeah.
7: So we need to start in on that. That's number one. Number two is if we are have planted, we are now maintenance men and women. We need to make sure that we are maintaining what we have out there and that we are creating a good fertilization schedule and staying on that schedule. Majority of your annuals need every 7 to 10 days. Majority of your perennials need once a month. So however you want to wrap that around in your brain, write it down, scribble it on your hand, and not wash that hand for a season. It doesn't matter. But make sure that we stay on that schedule. So It's one of those things that is the difference between a good year and a great year. So we need to make sure that we just stay on it. That's where we're at this time of year, season.
0: Emily got a gazebo.
7: A gazebo.
1: It's a daggum pavilion is what pavilion. It looks like. I don't know. Yeah. They call it a gazebo.
0: Was it delivered or did you have to build it?
1: Oh, no. It was delivered and we had to build it.
0: Oh, okay.
1: We had to put it together.
0: Is it together?
7: Yeah,
1: partially. Then the rain came.
7: Yeah, no gazebo fairies.
0: No, they didn't come overnight.
1: No.
0: Maybe they'll come tonight. So that would be a nice addition, I would think. She's got a pool. Mm-hmm. And that would be a nice thing to be able to get under after you've been in the pool and have a lemonade and that kind of thing. So that sounds good to me.
7: You know, it's all fun and games till you let it leak that you have a pool and gazebo and you come home and there's a bow sleeping there.
0: There you go. I got her address if you don't have a bow.
1: Okay, I'm done for. Might as well move away.
0: So now you've got, you're still offering your... statuary at 50% off?
7: Containers and pots are 50% off. That's the deal that we've worked with that company, Campania. They do absolutely an amazing job at higher-end containers. And usually, they're pretty expensive. It's one of those things you only buy every now and then. Well, we've worked a deal with them where, well, you can afford them, that's for sure. Containers that are normally, $200, $300, $400, they're half of that now. So come see us. You can't miss them. They are sitting absolutely everywhere, and we'd love to have you. Two great locations, 2269 Vince Road. Go see the Chipster out there. He's got all of the containers and trees and shrubs, all that wonderful stuff. And then the Lansdowne Shop right in front of Malone's and Drake's inside the circle on Tate's Creek.
0: I once bought a house from three single guys that bought this house. It must have been in horrible shape, and they bought it to flip it.
7: Yep.
0: And it was a very small house, probably 1,100 square feet tops, stone, old field stone. And I love the look, but they had just done this remarkable job inside and outside. Same thing. They had done all this wonderful landscaping, and there was a garden pool, which subsists, which actually was just a hole in the ground, perfectly fit for an above ground pool, not a very big one, but that would just fit down in the hole. And they had, when talking about statuary, they had like a 6 foot, sort of a Adonis looking kind of guy from Greece, I guess. That had all the equipment, if you know what I mean. He had the equipment, and they were going to put him in the middle and be circulating the water
1: right?
0: Yeah. And I thought, you know what, I don't think I want him. And so I didn't know if it was going to kill the deal, because I really wanted the house. And so I went over to talk to him about it, and one of the guys said, by the way, Adonis doesn't come with the house. And I went, oh, darn. So we never had that guy. Hey, listen, I hope you have a great two or three days. We'll talk to you tomorrow, but I hope you have a great two or three days. Enjoy this weather, because you've endured a lot this year.
7: Yes, sir. Have a good one, Jack.
0: Yeah, there, man. Thank you very much. We got an update from Fox, and that is next right here. You got that image in
1: the water.
0: You got the image in
1: your
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2: 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It may be no thang but a chicken wing, but this is important. Who truly has the best wings? It's up to you to let us know.
0: All right, so here's what the plan is.
1: Tell me what the plan is. Here's
0: what the plan is. We're going to have a check here of the latest news from Fox News Radio, and then we'll do some stuff, and then we'll have Tanya J. Powers from Fox News in New York. We have still have 59. Nope, we're up 61 degrees in Lexington. It is 8:30.
13: News. I'm CJ Papa. President Trump strikes a peace deal with Iran where there is real division inside the Islamic Republic.
14: Relatively more moderate voices like the parliament speaker Kalibov and also the president Masoud Pezeshkian. But then you have these hardliners in the IRGC that want to continue the war against the United States. Those production lines that give those individuals in the IRGC the ability to restock their missile and drone supply were also destroyed.
13: Fox's Trey Yanks in Tel Aviv. President Trump traveling to the French Alps.
15: All of the G7 leaders almost immediately reacted to this framework agreement and welcomed it. They congratulated President Trump and the European Council even offering its help in maintaining peace.
13: That's White House correspondent Aisha Hosni reporting from Geneva. 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
16: High pressure builds in, and with a northeasterly wind, we'll end up partly to mostly sunny, cooler, and less humid. A couple of beautiful afternoons on the way. Mid-70s, below normal highs Monday and Tuesday. We're in the upper 70s and mostly sunny. We'll start to warm up a little bit. Partly sunny, low 80s Wednesday with isolated showers and storms in the afternoon. I'm meteorologist Tom Ackerman with your LEX18 Storm Tracker forecast on Lexington's news, traffic, and weather station, 97.3 FM, WVLK.
0: 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Here's MJ.
17: We still have that injury collision. That's Long Branch Lane at Angel Falls Drive. We've got another injury collision, Todd's Road at Sulphur Lane. That is a single motorcycle. And another injury collision, I-64 West near the Scott County line. That has at least one lane blocked, which is causing delays. I'm MJ, and that's

0: Them drum beats are so infectious. They have the power to bring out those invisible sticks. You know, I was playing air drums a minute ago. And according to a ranking of the best drum intros in rock history, John Bonham, number one. Rock and Roll by Led Zeppelin. Can't argue with that, although I would have thought of something like
1: Wipeout,
0: yeah. The second one on the list of the, we've got the top ten. Rosanna.
1: Yeah.
0: Is that a cool drum beat at the beginning?
1: I love Toto, so yeah. You can sell me just about anything you want to.
0: I like
1: on
0: Toto.
1: Yeah.
0: But I don't know about a drum beat in that, but it must have something.
1: Yeah.
0: That I don't know.
1: It kind of hooks.
0: And then number three was Walk This Way by Aerosmith, and I can't tell you anything about that either. You know, I know the song, but I don't remember.
1: Yeah, I'm not fancy. Only hearing it right now.
0: Yeah,
1: no.
0: Me either. And then there is number four, which is Middle of the Road by the Pretenders. You know that song?
1: Yes.
0: Has that got a good
1: one? That's a good one, yeah.
0: And then this one, which I know and I get it. Listen to this.

0: Little Stevie Wonder. No, he wasn't Little Stevie then. He was Big Stevie. Number six, The Stroke by Billy Esquire. Does that mean anything to you?
1: Heck yeah.
0: How about Do You? That's number six. Number seven is Do You Love Me by Kiss.
1: I'm drawing a blank.
0: Are you drawing a blank?
1: Complete blank. I
0: am too. I don't know that. So where are we here? Hang on. I'm loading while I'm talking. I'm trying to do something that I'm not very good at, and that is multitask. Hang on, I'll have it for you in a second.
1: We trust it.
0: I got it. Yeah. Okay. Now number eight, My Hero by the Foo Fighters. And number nine, We Got the Beat.
1: Sure.
0: By the Go-Go's. I understand that. But how about, no, wait a minute. No, yeah, how about this?

0: sound, now I'm not a drummer and never have been, never will be, but that sounds like a difficult drum beat because it's,
1: oh my gosh,
0: it's almost like three things going on
1: at once.
0: Yeah.
1: And heck of a drummer they had, right?
0: Yes. What was his name?
1: Charlie.
0: Watts. Thank you. That's what I was going to say, dang it.
1: Charlie Witts.
0: It was right on the tip of my tongue, and you took it away. Jim Barney, born this day in 1949. God bless you, Jim. Mm-hmm. Ernest and the Slinky, and he was also Slinky Dog in the first two Toy Story movies. Of course, he did all the commercial work, and then I had all those Ernest Goes to Camp and Ernest Saves Christmas and all those. And, man, what a career, and what a great actor. If you want to look, if you want to laugh, go on to Facebook and bring up Jim Barney and put in something about Shakespeare, because there's a really great video. It's only a minute long, but he's doing a soliloquy from one of the Hamlet or one of the big Shakespearean plays. I mean, and just he's like Richard Burton. He's just amazing.
1: Really?
0: And then at the very end, he stops and he looks down at the camera and says, know what I mean?
1: Perfect timing.
0: Yeah. But it does show off his Shakespearean
1: chops,
0: and he had them.
1: Mm-hmm.
0: Earlier this month, there was a woman that went viral after she baked bread shaped like a nine for her nephew's birthday, but it ended up looking more like something else.
1: Yikes.
0: Another woman saw it and shared her own naughty blunder. A woman named Lynn D says she baked a cake for her son's birthday, and since he was turning eight, she decided to make it in the shape of an eight, but it turned out looking more like boobs than number eight, mostly because eight, you know, was made by squishing together two circle shapes, and eight made, you know, white icing and the middles, the circles, and peach colored. No, you get the idea. She would have been better off just cutting out the middles, I guess, like donut holes. She shared the photo, and she'd seen the nine bread going viral, and she said she felt compelled to do her own to a cake to make up for that. And Lynn D didn't come to the realization on her own. She says, my husband came into the kitchen and said, hey, you put sprinkles on the boob cake? And she looked at it and thought, oh, my God, my child's can't give this to me. So a while ago, her son recently turned 18, and she did not attempt a cake for that one. She also says that she showed her son the photo, and he saw the boobs now but didn't realize it at the time. Must not have left much of an impression back then.
1: Not traumatized.
0: So not scared for life or anything like that. That's good news. Lynn D put the eight cake out at her son's party, and she said only one other person noticed it, what it looked like. Unfortunately, it was just one of her friends. She said she had it sort of positioned vertically. Well, that's the way to do it.
1: Less obvious that way.
0: Isn't that funny? We talked about the bakery is what it was called. It was out off of Richmond Road, and they were a great advertiser with us for many years.
1: Mm-hmm.
0: Turned into a laundry that Sue Wiley told me about for my Santa stuff. They were just, what was that called? A lady's name. Went there for years, and it's gone now. But it's if you know where the McDonald's is on Richmond Road after you pass New Circle,
1: right?
0: It's kind of back in there behind a bank, and there's Sir Pizza, and there's a some sort of a specialty store back there.
1: Okay.
0: But anyway, she would make cakes however you would like.
1: Oh, I know where that is.
0: Yeah.
1: Is it dry cleaners now?
0: It was.
1: And
0: then they went out of business.
1: Okay.
0: But yeah, so that was quite an interesting place. And anytime anybody here had a birthday, she would make a cake, and invariably somebody who ordered it from here had her make something
1: anatomically
0: completely obscene, which I guess back in those days you could get away with it.
1: Oh, those were the days.
0: Yeah.
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11: random facts.
0: All right, here we go with some random facts. The 1993 video game NBA Jam grossed $2.3 billion in today's money worldwide in its first 12 months of release. That's three times as much as the highest grossing movie of 1993, which was Jurassic Park. It made $339 million. Wow, NBA Jam. Wow. Wolves do not actually howl at the moon. Wolves howl together in harmony to make it sound like there are more of them together than there actually are. So I guess a would-be predator might be scared away. About 8.6 million lightning bolts strike the Earth every single day. That's roughly 100 every second. That's it. I'm not going out anymore. There's only one person who's had a losing record as the University of Kansas men's basketball coach, and that's James Naismith, the guy who invented the game. His record as their coach was 55-60 from 1898 to 1907. And finally, the longest river in Antarctica is the Onyx River, which is 20 miles long. Every other continent's longest river is at least 100 miles long. And I don't know why we even mention that, but those are our random thoughts for the morning. And now, Tanya J. Powers, Fox News, New York. Tanya!
12: Hey, good morning.
0: Yeah, did you take part in burning up the city, or... You stay inside with the doors locked, or what'd you do?
12: If you're staying inside New York City with the doors locked, you're wasting your rent, okay? Move somewhere else if that's what you're going to do when you come to New York.
0: Oh, yeah, but you still got a lot of celebrating to do, right?
12: I listened to the last part of the, probably the last half of the game, and I was on pins and needles, honestly, just kind of like, come on, guys, pull it off, you know, let's go. And the moment it happened, I could hear my neighbors outside, like the apartment building surrounding me. You could hear horns honking. It was just nuts. So I went outside for a while. This was like probably between 11:30 and 12, I guess. It was approaching midnight. And I went outside, and everybody was honking their horns and yelling and just joyous. Like, I'm honestly, I've lived here for, you know, almost a decade and a half at this point, and I have never seen the city in the last, like it has in the last, like, couple of weeks. I've never seen people so excited all together about one thing. Like, it's hard to describe. But it has been one of those things that has really brought people together. Like it's one of those kind of common things that it doesn't seem like a lot of people have now.
0: Yeah.
12: It was just beautiful. Honestly, it has been gorgeous.
0: Wonderful.
12: It has been really nice. Yeah.
0: I'm glad to hear it because in our neck of the woods, UK wins a big, like, the championship game. We burn couches on the street. Don't ask me why. We just do. And we destroy property.
12: I mean, every city has people who don't have good sense and get excited about a win by destroying something, which is weird. It's just that ours tends to be framed as, you know, oh my goodness, the city is burning down. And no, not even close. 63 arrests out of millions, literally, out in the streets. You have to kind of take that with a grain of salt. Yeah.
0: And you guys have a parade coming up?
12: We do.
0: Yeah, when's that?
12: On Thursday.
0: Okay.
12: It's going to be in the Canyon of Heroes. And I have covered ticker tape parades before, two of them. And this one is just going to dwarf those. I don't know how you're going to have room for everybody that's going to gather on the sidewalks and down that parade route. It is just going to be massive.
0: And you'll be there outside with them?
12: That's what I'm hoping for. I just need to get the okay from the bosses. And, if it's up to me, absolutely I would be out there in the middle of that covering it. Are you kidding? That's a huge deal.
0: No, that's cool. All right, so Congress didn't reauthorize is it FISA? Because it's FIFA and FISA. FISA's spy tool in the country at a bigger, is the country at a bigger risk for terrorism now, especially with big events like the World Cup and the 250th birthday and so on. What can you tell us about that?
12: Well, FISA, because a lot of times we talk about FISA in Section 702 and blah, blah, blah, and a lot of people who, you know, aren't necessarily involved in politics on a daily basis, their eyes start to glaze over and they're like, okay, yeah, that's me. So that's why I wanted to start with the 702, Section 702 of FISA, which is the Foreign Intelligence Surveillance Act. This is a spy tool for the U.S. It is used by American intelligence agencies to collect electronic communications of foreigners located outside the U.S. The reason it gets a lot of attention is, I mean, this was, I think, dates back to like 2008. This is a lot of, according to the government, this is more than 60% of the president's daily intelligence briefing relies on the information that's collected under Section 702 of FISA. Mm-hmm. So it's important. The thing that I understand it to be that the FISA law is clear that companies, we're talking about electronic communications, you know, companies, you know, like people who like text and emails and, you know, that kind of stuff. Those companies have to continue to comply with the government's collection request, even if there's a lapse. And apparently if they don't comply, they risk a fine of about $250,000 a day. So it doesn't, you know, yes, the lawmakers have to come together to renew this. And it looked like there was a framework for a compromise last week until the president nominated Bill Pulte to serve as the acting director of the National Intelligence. That's kind of sort of when the wheels fell off. He has been the Federal Housing Finance Agency director. He is known for leveraging that position and his large social media audience to attack the president's perceived enemies. If you remember the Tish James indictment, that was made over a house, real estate sort of thing, that's where some of this stuff stems from, is information that he has managed to gather as in his job as Federal Housing Finance Agency director. The concern by Democrats and some Republicans, frankly, was that if he was put in charge of all of the nation's intelligence, what would he use that information for to help President Trump go after people he doesn't like? This was a very big concern for Democrats, which is why they were like, absolutely not. We're not reauthorizing 702 unless you pull Pulte. And there were even some Republicans who were worried about this. I think the quote from Senate Majority Leader John Thune was, we don't need a weaponized DNI. We need professionals there. To be clear, Bill Pulte does not have any intelligence. He doesn't have any intelligence experience at all. That was not like a big secret or anything. So far, we understand the president has now said that he's going to name Manhattan U.S. Attorney Jay Clayton for his permanent nominee for DNI to replace Tulsi Gabbard. I think his confirmation hearing is coming up really shortly. Today, he said he's against FISA. President Trump said, I'm against FISA if it doesn't come with the Save America Act firmly attached to it. So now, the situation with Jay Clayton has just gotten more complicated because, that part is still kind of, you know, on its own track. And now you've got him saying, okay, well, now I want the Save America Act attached to FISA, which also may present him a political problem getting enough, you know, votes for both of those, because up to this point, there has not been, you know, an overwhelming majority of support for the Save America Act, or it was already gotten passed. This should be interesting. It's almost like you've solved one political problem, but maybe have created another one. So the Senate is back this week. The House doesn't come back till next week. So again, it's just a lot of stuff in the weeds as far as Washington goes.
0: Yeah.
12: But it's very interesting to see, you know, if this is going to be something that he's going to back down from and say, okay, well, all right, we'll take FISA without the Save America Act. That has not been something that, like I said, has just been people have just been clamoring to vote for in Congress. So who knows actually how this will all turn out.
0: As always, nicely done, ma'am. Thank you so much. Hey, and be careful out there Thursday, mm-hmm. okay? Because those people are nuts.
12: they're excited.
0: Okay, they're excited. Yeah, they're excited.
12: Yeah, it's a big deal.
0: Be careful.
12: Yeah.
0: Thank you.
12: Thank you.
0: Time right now is 8:55 at 97.3 FM WVLK.
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0: And stay with us because we have an update from Fox News Radio coming up at the top of the hour. Angela Evans, our Fayette County attorney, is coming up next. 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
1: The U.S. Iran deal will be signed Friday in Geneva. I'm Dave Anthony, Fox News. Vice President Vance will be there, and he tells Fox,
2: "People are very good over there at fighting each other. They haven't quite learned how to make peace. But I think under the president's leadership, we've turned over a new leaf. We're going to keep on working at it."
1: It's called a memorandum of understanding, extending the ceasefire while nuclear negotiations continue and allowing shipping flowing again through the Strait of Hormuz. And oil prices are falling as a result, down more than 5%. Gas is a half dollar cheaper than the peak of the Iran price surge last month. Analyst Tripp Lundberg tells Fox,
3: "It may end up to be the peak for the whole year, depending on whether the agreement to end the Iran war and the full opening of the Strait of Hormuz is actually imminent."
1: Iran had demanded Israel stop its attacks in Lebanon as part of the deal, and Fox's Trey Yingst reports from Tel Aviv.
4: Israeli ground forces remain in the south of Lebanon. There are reports of an Israeli strike in southern Lebanon this morning, and the Israelis certainly will be looking to the north, where Iran-backed Hezbollah remains in Lebanese territory. And so Israeli officials certainly are not happy with this agreement, but the bottom line here, President Trump didn't want an endless war in the Middle East. He wanted a situation that would address his key priority, and that was ensuring that Iran never had a path to a nuclear weapon. And those are exactly the detailed discussions that are going to take place over the next 60 days.
1: President Trump's on his way to France for a G7 summit of world leaders. They'll talk about Iran and also the war in Ukraine. Federal investigators will be in Missouri the day after a plane crashed and burned after takeoff from Butler, killing all 12 people on board.
5: Now, that flight was carrying a group of passengers preparing for a tandem skydive with some of their family members left behind at the airport, where they tragically witnessed this fiery crash.
1: Fox's Todd Pyro. Two helicopters collided in midair in Rio de Janeiro, Brazil, killing 6 people inside both, including American singer Oliver Tree. 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
1: Not only are oil prices falling on the U.S.-Iran deal, stocks may surge at the opening bell on Wall Street this hour. Dow futures up more than 500 points. Before leaving for France, President Trump inserted himself in a Senate race in Georgia over the weekend, endorsing Congressman Mike Collins ahead of tomorrow's Republican primary runoff election. Collins is facing former football coach Derek Dooley. The winner will try to unseat Democratic Senator John Ossoff in November. A Republican senator not running for re-election in Kentucky, Mitch McConnell, is in a hospital bed.
8: A spokesman for Senator McConnell would only say he's receiving excellent medical care, but that's about all. McConnell has had plenty of health issues in recent years. A few months ago, he was hospitalized for 8 days after experiencing flu-like symptoms. He fell and sprained his wrist while walking out of a luncheon in 2024. He was hospitalized with a concussion in 2023 after falling in a hotel. After he returned, he twice froze up during news conferences. The 84-year-old former majority leader announced last February he's retiring when his current term ends in January 2027. Jill Nato, Fox News.
1: There is a new champion on ice.
9: When Carolina trailed Las Vegas 4-0 in Game 3 of the Stanley Cup Finals, Coach Rod Brind'Amour changed goalies. And while they lost that game in overtime, the series was never the same.
10: The Carolina Hurricanes have won the Stanley Cup for the second time.
9: Courtesy ESPN, Carolina down Las Vegas 3-0 on Sunday in Game 6 to win it. That backup goalie, Brandon Bussey, stopped all 22 shots he faced. 37-year-old Jordan Staal, the longest-tenured Canes player, is the oldest winner of the Conn Smythe Award as playoff MVP. Tim McMaster, Fox News.
1: At Soccer's World Cup, Australia shut Turkey out.

0: 3-0. Those are the other two teams in the U.S. group. The Americans play Australia Friday after beating Paraguay in the opener. I'm Dave Anthony. This is Fox News.
1: How did I lose weight? And I did. Lean, right here. I did. I love this stuff. Listen, Brickhouse Nutrition been with me for a long time. So chatting with Miles, I'm up at like 235. True story, I never minded being 235, but you know what minded? 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
0: That pressure builds in, and with a northeasterly wind, we'll end up partly to mostly sunny, cooler, and less humid. A couple of beautiful afternoons on the way. Mid-70s, below normal highs Monday and Tuesday. We're in the upper 70s and mostly sunny. We'll start to warm up a little bit, partly sunny, low 80s Wednesday with isolated showers and storms in the afternoon. I'm meteorologist Tom Ackerman with your LEX18 Storm Tracker forecast on Lexington's News Traffic and Weather Station 97.3 FM WVLK.
2: And right now it is mostly cloudy, 61 at your official weather station 97.3 FM WVLK and 590 AM. Traffic from the Scheller Automotive Traffic Center. Here is MJ.
3: We still have that traffic advisory for I-64 West near the 71-mile marker in Scott County. The roadway is shut down near the 70-mile marker in Fayette County. Eastbound traffic is experiencing delays as well, so try to avoid that area if you can. I'm MJ, and that's your traffic.
2: Welcome. This is Hashtag Lex. I'm Jack Patty, and we are sponsored by Landscaper's Corner with the largest selection of topsoil, mulch, and natural stone at the one and only Landscaper's Corner at 1305 Old Frankfort Pike. Is this the third Monday of the month?
4: Third Monday.
2: Yeah, we always have.
4: That's why I'm here.
2: Angela Evans, our Fayette County attorney. You look mighty fine this morning.
4: Oh, well, thank you.
2: You always do. And how have you been?
4: Been all right, you know.
2: You following all the sports stuff?
4: Knicks won, yeah.
2: Yeah, your mom's from New York,
4: Mom is from Brooklyn, so.
2: So I bet she was thrilled, huh? Brooklyn.
4: Huh? Oh, yeah.
2: Were you born in Brooklyn?
4: Oh, I was not. No. Oh, okay. No. Born and raised right here. Good thing.
2: You were happy that the Knicks won.
4: Sure.
2: Yeah,
4: but I will say, this is the disclaimer, I really can't watch basketball because for all of the reasons that these games, when they come down to like tenths of seconds, like the game in Madison Square Garden, I can't take it. Yeah. I can't take it. I'm too anxious for that kind of stuff. So I tune in, tune back out.
2: That's interesting.
4: Check in, check out. And I'm like, they're not winning. Okay.
2: Blood pressure's going up.
4: Automatically, I just can't. And it all goes back to, and my fellow Creekers will know, what game is the problem. We were playing Lexington Catholic. It was, I think, the regionals.
2: That's Creekers, you said.
4: Yes. Yeah. So, 91, maybe? I don't know. But it was a heart-stopping game, and we lost. And I have issues with basketball ever since.
2: It's a competitive nature that's inside of you, I think.
4: Is that what it is?
2: I think.
4: Okay.
2: Which has helped you in your career.
4: True.
2: So it's not all negative.
4: Okay.
2: Yeah.
4: It feels very negative. It's very anxious. I can't take it. But
2: and,
4: yeah.
2: And if you're wondering where I got my psychology degree, at the bar.
4: Well, hey, it makes sense. Yeah. So therefore it works.
2: Yeah. Over a 6-pack or a 12-pack or whatever. I have no reason to say I'm qualified to say that, but it just seems like to me, if the more like competitive you are, the more invested you are.
4: Yeah, it was.
2: If you can be a casual viewer and
4: I cannot
2: and
4: be,
2: you can't do it.
4: No.
2: My son is the biggest UK fan that I know, and he can't watch them lose. And so if they start losing, he walks away. He can't.
4: I get that.
2: So it's the same.
4: Yeah.
2: Same thing.
4: But it, you know, and I was talking to my cousin about this yesterday. Any other sport I can handle, because you know, football, you got to reset, kind of get back to line of scrimmage, all that stuff. Baseball, but there's basketball is just too fast paced for my.
2: You into the World Cup at all?
4: I'm not.
2: Not.
4: I don't understand how.
2: Or
4: ties
2: hockey.
4: Are. No.
2: No. Okay.
4: Well, I know the Hurricanes.
2: You're in the majority, of course.
4: Yeah.
2: Yeah. Okay, 859-253-5959. That's our phone line. It's also our Stuttgart Motors text line. Anything going on in your office that we should be aware of? Anything changing or whatever?
4: Not at the moment. You know, it's summer, so people are going to be out more. And when people are out and temperatures rise, you know, things start to happen. So, but no, office-wise.
2: Time goes up. Doesn't it during the summer?
4: It tends to go up.
2: Yeah.
4: So we'll be on the lookout for that. But you know, nothing technical. I think things are we're trying not to do.
2: Do you have any trouble as far as having enough staff, recruiting a problem at all? Seems like everybody wants a job, but everybody's looking for somebody to do a job. You know, I don't get that.
4: Well, you know, when I came in, we had multiple vacancies, but, you know, that has been something that I've done in my administration thanks to, you know, raising salaries. And part of that was, you know, thanks to the state. But then also in my child support division, I significantly increased salaries for retention purposes and to be competitive with the market. So,
2: well, good.
4: So, yeah. So we've made a lot of progress in that arena.
2: Well, that's
4: that I'm very proud of.
2: One of the more everything you do is important, but that's one of the more important items that you've done. That you do. Where's that money come from?
4: The child support funds come from the feds, actually.
2: Okay.
4: So we and it happens in every state. You know, we're funded through the federal government and the Attorney General's office. It was the Cabinet for Health and Family Services. Distributes that money to each county. So each county attorney is contracts with the state to do child support enforcement, which is a little different than any other part of the office. So yes, our funds are directly tied to the federal government. So hence why it's important that we improve performance, which we're trying to do. We do increase each month, but because the better we do, the more we can get from the state. And the better the state does as a whole, the more money we get. So Kentucky, Fayette County is very important to Kentucky's numbers. So we're doing our best to try and get those numbers up.
2: I'm assuming support, child support is on the increase over the years or not. I mean, in terms of whoever it is, dads or moms paying their child support.
4: Well, Fayette County, we still struggle with getting consistent payments, but for the population.
2: Yeah.
4: So, you know, we're still, I think, at about 56, 57%.
2: How's that compare to nationwide or other cities our size? Or?
4: You know, I haven't looked at it from that perspective.
2: Yeah. That sounds low to me.
4: It's not good.
2: If there's, you know, 46% of kids.
4: Yeah,
2: mama's in most cases not getting child support,
4: and that's been our concern. And now that we are really looking at performance, because performance wasn't really much of a concern in past administrations, not blaming any individual, but now that it's under the AG's office and they're taking the different perspective that, yes, we need more money, so we need to do better, which is what the thought I came in on. You know, like, I didn't understand if we're performance-based, why aren't we thinking about performance? But you know, different administrations do things differently. Right. So yeah, that's what we are looking at. We are constantly, you know, trying new things to try and get people to pay. You know, we've sent out some letters to people that we know haven't paid for a long time. You know, we can take people's licenses. We try not to do that, but we...
2: Because then they can't work or they can't get to work.
4: Well, they can't get to work legally if they're going to drive. So, right. But we are trying different things, different projects to try and get more money in. And some of it's been successful. We did a pilot project in March, and which yielded about $2,500 as a whole from... you know, maybe 10 different people. So, you know, when we're talking about people, know they have an obligation, but, you know, again, if you don't push them or nudge them, like sometimes you've got to be a little harsh, but again, you know, and each county does it different ways. You know, there's always the concern about, well, if you go ahead and just press charges on them, then, you know, they'll be a convicted felon and then they really will be.
2: Is that a felony?
4: Yeah. Yeah. So it'll be extra difficult for them to get a job. Yeah. They might lose their job if they're
2: cutting off your nose to spite your face.
4: Right. Yeah. Right. But there are a lot of counties that do that. So we're trying all kinds of different things. And
2: good.
4: I think I've got an office that we're now open to different ideas about how to, get more money in. Cause a lot of the problem is trying to find people. So we need the public's help. If you know someone who has a child support obligation, we need the best addresses for people.
2: Okay, let's take a break. 859-253-5959. Angela Evans, Fayette County Attorney, in the studio with us this morning. We're going to go off on another tangent when we come back here. She has absolutely nothing to do with the school board, so I want to tell you that. I'm sorry?
4: Nothing.
2: Nothing, yes. But you do have a great knowledge of the law, and there's some things about this thing that I want to ask you about. And again, this is just using your expertise, not your office. So, but we'll do that when we come back. Here's our question of the day, and that is, did Governor Beshear do the right thing by expanding the list of conditions for medical marijuana by executive order? Do you have an opinion on that? Or did you hear what I said? You're on your phone.
4: I only vaguely paid attention to that story.
2: Did he do the right thing by expanding the list of conditions for medical marijuana by executive order? I don't have an opinion on it. I don't know enough about it to.
4: I don't know what the expansion was, so I don't have an opinion.
2: Well, here's a question that we asked on Friday, and it leaves no room for wondering how our audience feels about it. The question was, should the Fayette County School Board provide Superintendent Liggins with a departure package to hasten his exit or fire him for cause? 93% said fire him.
4: Shocker.
2: Yeah, 5% said, I may be in the minority here, but I say he should stay. And I know this ticks you off, but I'm in that 5%. And 2% give him a package to get him out of here. And that's it. So here is the 3-day forecast. I'm not going to get into it with you. Nope. Sunny today, a high of 74. Tonight, mostly clear and 53. Tomorrow, sunny and a high of 78. Wednesday, mostly sunny and a high of about 84. Chance of thunderstorms on Thursday and a high of 84. And then Juneteenth, showers likely and possibly a thunderstorm before 8. And a slight chance of showers between 8 and 2. I don't know why they word it that way. Mostly sunny and a high of 79 on Friday, and then on Saturday, sunny and 81. And right now, 62 and partly cloudy skies. That's your official weather station, 97.3 FM, WVLK, and 590 AM.
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2: Okay, this is, again, this has nothing to do with your office. It has to do with your education as an attorney. And so it is, can you hear?
4: I can't hear.
2: Can't hear?
4: I can hear the music, but I can't.
2: But you can't hear you. Can't hear me. Hello. Hello.
4: That's weird. I don't know what I did.
2: Well, you can check them off. Don't worry, and we'll fix it in the break.
4: All
2: right. Emily's coming. This whole thing with the Fayette County superintendent, I know, has everybody riled up. I get it. And let me read this story. This is from Channel 18. Haley Randall, I think, wrote this. And it's a printed email Fayette County Public Schools Superintendent Demetrius Liggins allegedly slipped under the office doors of a reportedly Kentucky representative, or I don't know, reportedly is the right word, a Kentucky representative and a Fayette County Public School employee last month, claiming to be from a law firm, threatening a defamation of lawsuit, was false according to the law firm named in the document. So I saw this over the weekend, a picture. It was like something on TV of Dr. Liggins walking up the hall, was caught on a security camera, and he had some papers, and he did push him up under the door. Now, can you explain that, what that was about? And
4: I will most definitely put my attorney hat on.
2: Right.
4: Allegedly is the word that needs to be used. So it was reported correctly.
2: Yeah.
4: And you know, this is where when you have what we would say evidence, when there's information out there, you get it. You know, I could also say, well, you know, we don't know what that was. You know, we're piecemealing things together.
2: Right.
4: It could have been a different piece of paper that's under there. And that's why trials are important. Like that's why, you know, we don't have, you know, the court of public opinion and, you know, guilty by social media, you know, all of that. That's why attorneys get so bothered by this, because, you know, there are some things that you can put together, yes, and you can make a logical conclusion, but that could be a completely different day.
2: Right.
4: For a completely different reason.
2: Right.
4: It's not date stamped. It's not time stamped. You know, and that's why attorneys get so annoyed with things like this. It might be perfectly true, but it might not. It might be something, you know, from a completely different day. And that's so we have to be very careful when we do that.
2: I mean, ever done, before you were Fayette County attorney, obviously, a defamation of character suit, either as a defense attorney or a prosecutor?
4: No, those are things that are kind of difficult to.
2: Are they difficult to prove?
4: Yeah, they are.
2: Because you have to prove that the person was there. They were harmed by whatever was said.
4: Correct. Yeah. Well, and a lot more. I mean, and that it has to be, you know, absolutely false, and it was done, you know, with all these kind of intentions and things like that. So no, there's not. That is not a case I think most attorneys want walking through their door to try and prove that.
2: Let me read this. This says the document provided to LAX News states, quote, "My legal team and I appreciated the opportunity to meet with you and have formally begun personal and professional representation regarding the escalating pattern of defamation statements, false accusations, and damaging communication that have been made publicly against you. Our office has already begun an extensive review and preservation of evidence related to the numerous defamatory statements made concerning you, although you provided our office with the specific names, entities, social media accounts, and other information. Our investigation thus far has already uncovered additional individuals, groups, posts, communications, and coordinated activity beyond those initially identified." Will you clarify that? Will you take that out of legalese and tell me what that means?
4: Well, and I have some concern doing that, because there's also the allegation that an attorney didn't even write that.
2: Okay. All right. Because they're denying that they did. Okay.
4: So
2: So really, you can't.
4: I really can't. Okay. Because there's a question of whether or not that's even real.
2: Legitimate, yeah.
4: Yeah. So, again, going back to, people wanting to be the judge and jury and attorney in these situations, is it all very odd? Yes. I will give everyone that. His actual attorney has been identified.
2: Okay.
4: The law firm that was.
2: Okay. Hold that thought.
4: Just
2: a minute, because I got to join the network, but we'll be right back.
16: 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It may be no thang but a chicken wing, but this is important. Who truly has the best wings? It's up to you to let us know.
17: Fox News, I'm Therese Crowley. President Trump declares one of the most exciting days in the history of our fabled White House. He's now flying to France for the G7 after securing a peace deal with Iran on his 80th birthday. Vice President J.D. Vance tells Fox.
18: I think we can say with confidence Iran will never have a nuclear weapon. We got a lot of work to do, but a big win tonight.
17: Opening the Strait of Hormuz with signing Friday in Geneva. Then the president hosted the UFC cage fight on the White House lawn, and stormy weather held off. He's arriving shortly at the G7. Fox's Aisha Hazmi in Geneva.
19: There is a lot on the table as soon as he arrives in Evian-Labane in France. We are told that he will address economic growth, illegal immigration, and artificial intelligence, among other things.
17: With the price of oil sliding and worldwide markets soaring on the peace deal, America is listening to Fox News.
0: High pressure builds in, and with a northeasterly wind, we'll end up partly to mostly sunny, cooler, and less humid. A couple of beautiful afternoons on the way. Mid-70s, below normal highs Monday and Tuesday. We're in the upper 70s and mostly sunny. We'll start to warm up a little bit. Partly sunny, low 80s Wednesday with isolated showers and storms in the afternoon. I'm meteorologist Tom Ackerman with your LEX18 Storm Tracker forecast on Lexington's news, traffic, and weather station, 97.3 FM WVLK.
2: And right now we're mostly cloudy in 62 as we get a check of Lexington traffic. From the Scheller Automotive Traffic Center, here is MJ.
3: We still have that traffic advisory for I-64 West near the 71-mile marker in Scott County. The roadway is shut down near the 70-mile marker in Fayette County. Eastbound traffic is experiencing delays as well, so try to avoid that area if you can. I'm MJ, and that's your traffic.
2: All right, we got a company here that we've been involved with since they started in 2001, so they're 25 years old. It started out as Tatro Capital. Quint Tatro, the founder, he was just a kid. I mean, he was wet behind the ears. Started this business all by himself and just has turned it into one of the fastest growing money management corporations, I guess, of its kind in the whole country. And now, actually, 1st of July, in about 2 weeks, they changed the name a number of years ago to Jewel Financial, and that was because there was some reason that some expert came into town and advised them to do that. Well, they are now getting with another company called Blue Spring Wealth Management, and that's going to be their new name. But it's nothing that you have to worry about it if you're a customer or an investor like I am, because you're still going to have Logan Gillen and all the great people over there, still the same location, same phone number, same website. Everything is exactly the same. Just the name is going to change. And with this additional, manpower nationwide, it's going to give them an opportunity to be even stronger than they are now. On your behalf, of course. They're in the Whitaker Bank Building in Beaumont, right across from Kroger on the third floor. Better people, more qualified people to give you good financial advice you won't find. Jewel Financial, still for the next few days. J-O-U-L-E. Somebody asked me, why do you always spell it? Well, I spell it because I'm afraid somebody's going to think it's J-E-W-E-L, but it's Jewel Financial. For the next few days, give them a call. Now we are back with Fayette County Attorney Angela Evans. 859-253-5959 is our phone line, and it is also our Stuttgart Motors text line. We got a text in the break saying that I owed you an apology, and I maybe took advantage of you. He says the way I was explaining this, you framed the question, you made it sound like she would know why Liggins did this. I apologize if I owe you one.
4: You don't.
2: I'm not sure I'm smart enough to even know what I did.
4: You don't. You don't.
2: And
4: we're good.
2: We want to talk about dementia, but before we go to that, and I don't want to imply anything with this,
4: want a defamation case.
2: Exactly. But there is a big story in the news that happened over the weekend. Republican Senator Mitch McConnell admitted to the hospital on Sunday, but no immediate information about why or what the prognosis is. He's 84, longest serving Senate leader in history, before stepping aside from his role while finishing his term. That ends in January. McConnell was admitted to the hospital this morning. This is the statement. He is receiving excellent care, according to David Popp, said in a statement, without elaboration, I was not immediately clear whether the Kentucky lawmaker was in Washington or his home state or even elsewhere. So we don't even know where he is. McConnell's health has been subject to scrutiny. He fell, of course, sprained his wrist while walking out of a GOP luncheon in December of 24, and he was hospitalized with a concussion in 23 and missed several weeks of work after falling in a Washington hotel. After he returned, he twice kind of froze up during news conferences that summer, just kind of staring vacantly ahead before colleagues and staff came to his assistance. He had polio. Did you know that when he was a child?
4: I think I remember.
2: Yeah, he had polio as a child. I don't think I knew that. And he has long acknowledged some difficulty as an adult in walking and climbing stairs. In addition to his 23 fall, he also tripped in 2019 in his home. You remember that? And had surgery for a fractured shoulder. So bless his heart, he's had his share of problems, and thoughts and prayers with the senator, whatever's going on with him. But again, this doesn't have anything to do with that, but this is like a dementia awareness.
4: Yeah, and to be clear, so neither one of us get any kind of defamatory letter.
2: Right, right.
4: Cease and desist letters, whatever. But no, it was something that I did want to talk about. Because I always say anyone can find themselves coming to our office. So that's why we want to be out in the community. It doesn't have to be because, you know, you've committed a crime. We also do guardianships and conservatorships for adults, or, you know, help individuals begin that process. And just this morning, there was a news anchor, local news anchor in New York, who was on one of the morning shows, announcing that he was stepping down because he's got early on onset, you know, dementia, Alzheimer's. So just thought it was, you know, appropriate and apropos to kind of talk about that, because, you know, we have had people come into our office who are concerned about a loved one, usually a parent, who's displaying odd behavior, spending money, believing, just doing all kinds of different things. And now they're in crisis mode because they didn't necessarily, you know, have things set up to where, you know, the child had access to the account or could do things that needed to be done to stop a parent from, you know, just giving away all their money and doing other erratic behavior. You know, they don't know who their doctor is. So right. In having the conversation of, okay, let's go to the doctor and have, you know, that test done, or, you know, whatever, you know, the annual checkup. So, you know, a lot of people come to our office in crisis mode, but the process for guardianship, conservatorship, it's not immediate. And that's the disheartening thing, or the heartbreaking thing, when we have to tell people, you know, who are actively trying to get help for their loved one.
2: Right.
4: That, yes, this is the process that you need to take to get that reined in, but it's, you know, 3-4 months long.
2: Should it be that long?
4: I think it's the natural way of things. Yes, because you have to have, you know, three professionals, you know, see the individual and agree that, you know, this person needs a guardianship or conservatorship. So observations need to be made. So that's just the nature of our process. But it's having that relationship with your loved ones beforehand, you know, having the conversations, knowing where their information is, you know, not to take advantage of them. And I know it's a very hard conversation. And I've gone through it with both of my parents.
2: Nobody that I know hasn't been touched by it in some way or another. I mean,
4: right. And just with aging, you know, in general, you
2: and
4: know,
2: people are living
4: they're
2: longer.
4: Living longer. Yeah. And, you know, not to get too political, but we're going to talk about, you know, Mitch McConnell.
2: Right.
4: You know, when we have hospitals, you know, regional hospitals that are closing, you know,
2: good
4: people
2: point.
4: Aren't going to have access to the healthcare, you know, closest to them.
2: Yes.
4: And that's going to become a problem.
2: Yeah.
4: You know, people are living longer. You're not going to have that local doctor, the regional hospital to go to. You're going to have to go, you know, much further to even get your annual checkup. And that becomes a problem for the whole state because we do have people living longer. And, you know, dementia especially, you know, it doesn't happen immediately. You know, there are signs, you know, I think there are websites you can go to that there are 10 signs that, you know, lead up to that kind of diagnosis, and they're subtle. It's not just, oh, I forgot, you know, forgot your name, but, you know, it's things that you do observe over time. The news anchor that I was telling you about, he noticed things 2 years ago, and now he's 75, is now saying, okay, yes, I got the diagnosis, and now it's time for me to step down. So, and that's why you need to be social. That's why you need to have people in your life who can notice things for you and people you can talk to. And so, it is one of those things that it's heartbreaking when people come into, you know, my office and again, are in crisis mode, and haven't been able to have those conversations with their loved ones, to try and make it a smoother, transition or, you know, that don't even have to come to our office at all. If you have things, you know, in place, you don't even need us. You know, if you have, you know, not just a power of attorney, but, you know, your healthcare surrogate, have documentation, you know, have those real hard but necessary conversations with people in your life. You can't avoid having to come to our office in a crisis. So, since it's Alzheimer's Dementia Awareness Month, that was something
2: I appreciate. I really wanted to share. Yeah. I appreciate it very much. And as I say, very few people that I know haven't been touched by it, either a loved one or even themselves or their parent. It's a lot of it around. We're taking a break, our final break for Angela Evans, IFA County Attorney, 859-253-5959. That's our phone line. It's also our Stuttgart Motors text line. And the three-day forecast. Oh, it's going to be beautiful for 2 to 3 days. Today, sunny and 74. Clear tonight, 53. Lower humidities. Next couple to, yeah, me too. Tomorrow, sunny and a high of 78. On Wednesday, mostly sunny, a high of 84. Chance of showers and thunderstorms on Thursday. So no rain of serious nature till Thursday. And Friday, showers a possibility. Let's see, what are we going to do on Friday? We're going to go up to 79, and then Saturday, 81 and sunny. So some beautiful weather ahead, and it's gorgeous out there right now. We have mostly cloudy still, or partly cloudy, and did we move anywhere? Is it 62 at your official weather station, 97.3 FM, WVLK? You got something you want to do around the house, maybe? 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Actually, they started as a general remodeler, but then they decided to go ahead and add other services like a roofing division and then a window and door division and a handyman division. And then at some point in the last 10 or 15 years, they went, heck, what the heck? 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
26: Staying active every day will go a long way towards helping you live a happy, healthy, and pain-free life. And there's perhaps no movement more fundamental than walking. It reinforces the alignment, stability, and coordinated muscle activation that supports how your body moves, whether you're doing strenuous exercise or simply going about your daily life. This is according to Dana Santis, a strength and conditioning specialist. Even though you walk every day, Dana does say you can make small adjustments to immediately improve your walking mechanics. So, keep your rib cage stacked over your pelvis. Avoid leaning over or arching your lower back. Allow your arms to swing naturally in coordination with your legs. Keep your gaze forward, your jaw relaxed, and then just breathe in through your nose and out through your mouth. I'm Dr. Sanjay Gupta, helping you live a better life.
2: And Angela Evans is with us in studio. We have, 8 minutes or something, so if you want to get on the air with us, 859-253-5959. That's our Stuttgart Motors text line as well as our phone line. And Mike, it's about time you call, man. Where you been?
27: Well, I've been sitting here on hold for a while, Jack.
2: I apologize. I didn't see it. I'm so sorry.
27: Pay some bills.
2: What's up this morning, sir?
27: Well, you all were talking about two functions, guardianship and conservatorship, and I wondered, are those two different words describing the same function, or does one have a different connotation or a different responsibility than the other? Kind of like if you call somebody a lawyer or an attorney, you know those are two different words for the same function, but it may be different to say if you use solicitor and attorney, they may not be the same.
4: Yes, that is an excellent question.
2: Smart guy, isn't it?
4: Yeah, that is an excellent question. And the answer is yes, they are two different things with two different functions. So the easiest way to explain it is a conservatorship is over someone's financial situation. So they just control their money. A guardian is more like becoming the parent of someone. Yeah, so they're in full control of all of their decision making, generally. But yes, they are two very different things. Because some people only need help with their money. You know, they can live on their own. You know, but need some guidance. But then there are people who truly do need someone kind of serving in that parental role, overseeing a lot more of their life than just their finances.
27: I see. Well, I'll probably have to go shopping for a conservative for me, but hopefully I won't need a guardian.
2: You're way away from that, man. You're
4: say,
2: way away
4: you
2: from
4: sound pretty good to me, but yeah. But yeah, no, and that's conservators. All kinds of different people can serve in that role. There are attorneys that serve as conservators for someone. You know, obviously, we would want someone who is gonna. Yeah, there are rules and hearings for a person who can serve in that role. But yes, it doesn't necessarily have to be a family member or a loved one. We've had those scenarios where it's, you know, an attorney for the person, like maybe they have a trust and they're in charge of their finances in that form.
2: I think of Britney Spears when I think of conservatorship. Remember that whole controversy?
4: Yeah.
2: And she didn't want it, of course, and it was going to be her dad. And I think he won. And then she started acting up and you saw why she needed a conservator.
4: Yes.
2: You know?
4: Yeah.
2: Nice.
27: Well, clearing that up for me. Yeah. I appreciate it.
2: Thank you, Michael.
4: That's a great question. Thank you.
2: All right. A few minutes left. 859-253-5959. What else? What else going on down at your place?
4: You know, we're just trying to, it's summer. We're getting all the juveniles taken care of. And, yeah. You know, that's always a rush for that when school's, winding down.
2: Right.
4: And so, you know, my juvenile folks might get a little bit of reprieve from that. But, you know, we still have a lot of juvenile cases that go on. And, we're pretty quiet right now. And now that I've said that, you're going to jinx me.
2: It's like the chief won't talk about statistics, even if they're good. He's got this thing. He said, no, I don't talk about that.
4: You don't want to mess up a good thing.
2: You don't want to jinx it.
4: No, you don't want to. But no, like I said, we've got child support. We're just trying different things to try and improve numbers. And, I got a good staff, and they're willing to roll with me. And
2: how many? Yeah. You said it before.
4: I've got about a total of 75 people in the whole office.
2: Amazes me.
4: Yeah,
2: that's a lot of folks to oversee.
4: 30. It is. Like the first day I walked in, not gonna lie, I was a little intimidated seeing all the people that I was, now in charge of.
2: Right.
4: But no, I've got a great staff, and they work well with each other, and I've made some good hires, and the ones that decided to stay have been good, and we're. It's been 4 years, but it feels like it was just yesterday, and I'm still learning. They're still learning. And,
2: I hope you don't stop learning. That's,
4: when
2: you don't progress when you stop learning, do you?
4: That's the problem. Yeah.
2: Yeah.
4: And when you stop caring, that's the day they need to be concerned is when I don't come in and I'm not asking them any more questions. But I feel like that day is still very far away. Because there's still stuff to learn.
2: Okay, let's see. No, 859-253-5959. Still got a couple of minutes left. Other services, I know you've talked about it many times, but beyond child support, some of the other divisions that you oversee.
4: Yeah, I think conservator guardianship is really,
2: right, that's one of them.
4: Is really one of the big ones. I mean, that's something, like I said, people can find themselves coming to our office for all kinds of different things. Delinquent property taxes, I know that's been... a real struggle, kind of going back to the school board and the additional taxes. People are still feeling the hit from that. And so we do try to work with individuals that have gotten behind. And dependency, neglect, and abuse cases, that's another area that we do. So they're not criminal cases, but when someone makes a report that someone's being, that a child is perhaps being neglected, or abused, or they're not receiving the care that they deserve, whether it's a child's not coming to school, that's educational neglect, that's an actual thing that we can look at and question. It is summer. I will say, I know we're not in the 1980s anymore. I grew up where your mom could just drop you off at the mall with your sister and be fine. We don't
2: you
4: do
2: were
4: that.
2: A mall rat.
4: Yeah, we were. Yeah. Lexington Mall, Aladdin's Castle was the best place to be dropped off. Yes. It was
2: and
4: amazing.
2: And you could do it safely.
4: And we could do it safely. You can't do that anymore.
2: Yeah.
4: You know, I know parents need a break, but, you know, you can't just drop your kid off at Sky Zone or, you know, Malibu Jack's or wherever.
2: Mm-hmm.
4: You know, this is a different time. We still need you to take care of your children, you know, monitor them. Even the waivers. I mean, I understand some industries have that, but you're still responsible for your children, and it's just a different day and age. You still need Absolutely. To supervise your kids. And so that does become an issue as the summer goes on. So just be mindful, you know, always have an adult around. You don't have to be hovering over them, but yeah, we need parents to supervise their kids and don't have to hover, but know where they are.
2: Always good to have you. We'll talk to you next month.
4: All right. Sounds
2: Thank
4: good.
2: Thank you.
4: All right.
2: Bay County Attorney Angela Evans. Always fun. Stay with us. Update from Fox News coming up next. And I'll be back tomorrow morning at 6, 5, 7.
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0: Heart disease is still the leading cause of death here in the United States and around the world. But what if there was something you could do earlier in life to reduce the odds of becoming a statistic? Well, here in the United States, tens of millions of adults already take a statin to lower their cholesterol. But new guidance put out by the American

0: have to concede and all the things they have to provide in order to get these benefits.
1: Now, this ceasefire is extended 60 days in this agreement. Fox's Trey Yingst reports from Tel Aviv.
2: We will initially see the Strait of Hormuz opening again, and in response, the United States will lift the naval blockade of Iranian ports. It's this 60-day window that's critical to look at as it relates to Iran's nuclear program, and if they're actually serious about making these concessions that they have indicated they will.
1: President Trump will soon land in Geneva and then go to France for a summit of world leaders from G7 countries. They have congratulated him on the Iran deal in advance.
3: It was last G7 summit in Canada when the president left early. He left a day early amid tensions between Iran and Israel. And then he faced major pushback from the G7 leaders who have never supported strikes on Iran in this Iran conflict. They've been very frustrated with the closing of the strait, the rise in energy prices. So all of this now, as the president arrives here.
1: Fox's Aisha Hazni in Geneva. Another topic at the G7, the war in Ukraine, after another Russian bombardment left at least 11 people dead overnight.
4: Ukraine's Air Force reports 70 missiles and more than 600 drones were launched by Russia. In Kharkiv, authorities say 5 rescue workers were killed in a drone attack on the site of an earlier strike. Multiple civilian locations, including apartment blocks, suffered damage as projectiles landed across the country.
1: That's Fox's Jonathan Savage. 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
5: High pressure builds in, and with a northeasterly wind, we'll end up partly to mostly sunny, cooler, and less humid. A couple of beautiful afternoons on the way. Mid-70s, below normal highs Monday and Tuesday. We're in the upper 70s and mostly sunny. We'll start to warm up a little bit. Partly sunny, low 80s Wednesday with isolated showers and storms in the afternoon. I'm meteorologist Tom Ackerman with your LEX18 Storm Tracker forecast on Lexington's news, traffic, and weather station, 97.3 FM WVLK.
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0: there is a connection of why that they're having these fights on the White House lawn, the UFO and all the whatever they call it, UFC, and all that, because they're trying to go back to that when, you know, they'd watch people have these fights for the slave masters and they'd be entertained by that. They're literally going back to that.
1: Ah, yes, the Reverend Al Sharpton on NBC News. He used the word literally. He doesn't know what that word means. But he's a slave master. Where's Tawana Brawley? You carve your name into her, or? That's right, it's slave masters because there are fights at the White House and literally going back to some. Again, it's not that Democrats don't know anything. It's just that so much of what they know is wrong. A very good and happy Monday to you, and welcome back once again. I have returned from my vacation in South Haven, Michigan. Wonderful, beautiful time in South Haven, Michigan with wonderful people. Calm, sane, smiling, polite people. Got to be a lot of conservatives there. It's the only way. Wonderful stuff, but there is so much to cover. The violent Democrats are criminals, and they had a basketball victory, and they won the basketball trophy. The New York Knickerbockers did, and that led to at least one shooting and a lot more violence. And I want to get to that with you because the Democrat Party, we must inform ourselves as to the dangers of the Democrat Party, violent criminal operation that it is. Also, I should say that the President of the United States, who was at the fights last night at the White House, I was not at the fights at the White House, I was at home, but I was looking over the city and I could see the spotlights coming up from the Octagon and the South Lawn of the White House and all kinds of fun stuff. You had your flyover of it was a joint operation, a joint flyover with the U.S. Navy Blue Angels and the U.S. Air Force Thunderbirds. The Thunderbirds flying F-16 fighter jets and the U.S. Navy flying the F-18 Hornet fighter jets and a joint flyover. Amazing stuff. The President of the United States, who also turned 80 years old yesterday. Did you see Gavin Newsom attacking President Trump on his 80th birthday? And then they got back to lynching black people, as the Democrats are so fond of doing, and harvesting the organs of the children that they massacre by the millions. The Democrat Party does that because they are the party of slavery, and Al Sharpton is too stupid to know that he's one of them. He's not a bright person, not a bright person. But we've got a lot going on. We've got a lot going on. And the president just arrived in Geneva, Switzerland. He's got a meeting today with the French president, Emmanuel Macron. Unclear if Macron will bring his wife along, who was his school teacher when they first met. But pay no attention to that. And I do so much to get to, but I do want to talk about the New York Knicks. And I got while in South Haven, Michigan with my family, from Chicago, my Chicago family, people in a rented house there, a block from the beach on Lake Michigan, and a great time. And one night, we went and had some beers, I think, and then came home and there was the NBA playoff game. I think it was game 4, and the Knicks were down by 29 points and then broke the all-time record for a finals game. And they came back and won, and the Knicks were they were playing very, very well. It was quite extraordinary. I was kind of looking for San Antonio to win, but I didn't really have a dog in that fight, so I didn't care too much. But that game was an amazing game. The comeback was an amazing comeback. And we were having the time of our lives being normal in Michigan with nice people. It was great. But the Knicks won, and you'll never guess what happened then. What happened, Michael? What happened when the Knickerbockers won? I think we've got to learn something about that because, it turned out there was a great deal of violence. So, hey, we won! And the police had to come in. Because of all the violence. And the violent mobs of violent Democrats were, they were in the streets because, hey, our team won. We should shoot people and loot places. That's pretty much what happened, right? Hey, the Democrats are here. They won. It's their first championship in 53 years. 53 years. And here's the Panhandler Broadcasting System. And they got the pictures of violent mobs on the school buses, which were burned. And National, people at PBS, Panhandler Broadcasting, they've got pictures of the violent mob smiling and waving because it was before they sacked, looted, burned, and plundered, and people are getting shot and all that stuff. The people at PBS, the Democrat Party propaganda outlet of PBS, funded by the taxpayers because communism is really their way. But the here's the Associated Press. It was bedlam on Broadway as the New York Knicks won their first NBA championship in 53 years on Saturday night with exuberant celebrations. Their exuberant celebrations marred by mayhem and violence, including a shooting in Times Square. Hey, Times Square, goodbye, city life. I got to tell you, Green Acres, we are here. Outside Madison Square Garden, a crowd watched on a big screen roared as the Knicks rallied from a 16-point deficit to beat the Spurs in San Antonio in Game 5 of the NBA Finals. Soon after, tens of thousands of people, I'll call them Democrats, filled the streets, and the rowdiest among them were clashing with police, because that's what Democrats always do, smashing windshields, scaling scaffoldings, light poles, and a statue, climbing into and atop school buses in the Times Square and trying to hitch a ride on a moving fire truck around 2 a.m. That's nothing good ever happens after 2 a.m. That's what your mom used to say, right? A 17-year-old was shot near 42nd Street and Broadway. Hey, on the avenue I'm taking you to, 42nd Street. Hey, stand over there and I'll shoot you. Because why would you shoot me? I'm just a 17-year-old guy. Well, our basketball team won the trophy. We got a big trophy today. So we've got a loot and plunder and, the injured police and takeover. 17-year-old shot 42nd and Broadway. I wonder what's playing on 42nd Street now. Democrat mental illness. Bystander video captured the sound of at least seven shots and showed people crouching and running for cover. They're shooting, or they're just opening fire in crowds in Times Square because Democrats are violent criminals. I think all of them. Hey, I always offer my phone lines to Democrats at 888-630-9625, 888-630-9625. Why are you guys all criminals? All right, not everybody. Like, maybe somebody's mother is not a criminal or something, but You guys are just mayhem, I got to tell you. Now, but it gets better. So one was shot on 42nd Street on the avenue they're taking you to. Four people were stabbed or slashed. And one of the school buses, which was being used for World Cup transportation, was lit on fire and engulfed in flames, police said. Other buses and five police cars were also attacked and damaged. In all, 63 people were arrested with charges including assault on a police officer, Democrats, criminal possession of a weapon, Democrats. They outlawed all the weapons, and then they all carry illegal weapons and shoot people. Criminal mischief and disorderly conduct. Knicks owner James Dolan, speaking in San Antonio after the game, urged fans to stay calm. Well, that's a good idea. It should urge them to stay calm and stop shooting and stabbing people and torching school buses. Just saying, because the Democrats, as the clock ticked, a little dyslexia, to the final buzzer on Saturday night, anxiety that had dominated the game's first three quarters gave way to euphoria and an orange and blue tinted fever dream. They say it's an orange and blue tinted fever dream for their team colors. And started with the Knicks' first playoff 2 months ago and ended in the third title in their 80-year history. You know, I got to tell you, it's not really so much. When it turns out that there are shots fired and teenagers shot and police attacked and police cars smashed up and looted and school buses being used to, the school buses being used for World Cup for soccer. Kick the ball, kick the ball. And this is what Democrats do. They're trashing the bus, and the bus driver, who is a thin black man, is out there trying to negotiate with them and saying, this is my bus. This is going to come out of my pay. You're saying, and they're like, no, screw you. We're going to trash it. We're going to ruin you. We're racists. We're going to do whatever the hell we want. Don't you know who we are? Come on. You people, I got to tell you, these people, the Democrat Party. And while that was going on, the Democrats were also loving a new murderer. They've got a new murderer. Then his name is Carmelo Anthony. Carmelo Anthony. Man, oh man, oh man. You guys. And so Carmelo Anthony is a teenager who stabbed and murdered another teenager. And now he's the new hero of the Democrat Party because they're all severely mentally ill and criminally insane. Aren't they something? Man, oh, man, you guys. Yes, sir. All right, now, so that's congratulations to the New York Knickerbockers, and I have several good friends that are New Yorkers and Knicks fans, and I'm happy for them. But the Democrat Party has made mob street violence normal, and it's political mob street violence. It's anti-law enforcement political street violence. It's pro-illegal alien political street violence. It's anti-police political street violence. And then your team wins, and of course there's mob street violence because the Democrat Party. The Democrat Party. Now let's go to this because this whole Carmelo Anthony thing. I know my computer is not working as it worked when I left here. Now it doesn't work the way that, because that's what goes on here. Amazing stuff. So the Carmelo Anthony story. This is a heck of a story, because the Democrats, they are pro murder. I think that's the shortcut for that. Isn't that true? And Carmelo Anthony is a murderer, a convicted murderer, and a teenager. And he looked like such a nice kid, and he had prospects for a decent future. And then he murdered. He's a black guy, and he murdered a white guy. And the Democrats they love the murderer and not the murder victim. They are mentally ill and criminally insane, violently criminally insane. So it was last year, 2025, an altercation broke out. It was a high school track meet in Frisco, Texas. Who even knew that there was a Frisco, Texas? Between this Carmelo Anthony person and a young guy named Metcalf, who was murdered, of course. And now, because he was stabbed to death, Carmelo Anthony, the Democrat, went to the locker room of the opposing track team and confronted the young man who had won the track meet and decided to create an altercation. And the young man with who was in his own locker room, and Carmelo Anthony went to the other guy's locker room to pick a fight with him. And the white kid, because the Democrats have made it all about race, the white kid pushed Carmelo Anthony. So Carmelo Anthony, having brought a knife to a track meet, right, never bring a knife to a gunfight, also never bring a knife to a track meet. And then the Democrat, teen special criminal Carmelo Anthony, stabbed his fellow track star, high school track star, Austin Metcalf, 17 years old, stabbed him in the chest and murdered him. And then he went to court and he was convicted. And the Democrats lie about everything and say, oh, it was an all-white jury. It wasn't an all-white jury. They lie about that. And if it was an all-white jury, so you got to have a jury of your peers. So they want to have a jury of 12 murderers. That's a black murderers because, you know, they're Democrats. They love murder. Gosh, do they like murder. These people, they're not on Team America. And I've got audio for you I want to share on this. And the media and members of Congress, they love murder. Maybe it all starts with Planned Parenthood. Right? And then if you make it past that hurdle, man, oh, man. Speaking of which, when an unexpected pregnancy occurs, the focus is almost always on the mother, of course, and rightly so. For the most part, the dad's very often overlooked, forgotten altogether, kicked to the curb, and very often left feeling that their voice doesn't matter, because very often it doesn't. Maybe that's how you'd feel, too, but you want to be supportive, you want to do the right thing, but fear can set in. Questions start racing through your mind. Can I really do this? Can I really be a good father? That's exactly how John felt. He said he didn't know the first thing about being a good father. But then he found preborn clinics. And he talked to the people who actually cared about him, about the child. And they got a free ultrasound. And when it all came together for John, he saw the ultrasound and said, wow, there's my son. There's my child. He knew that he and his wife could handle this. Today, you can help another father just like John experience that same moment of hope. 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So wonderful. More Democrat love of crime and murder coming up.
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0: Yes. And was there any violence on the Mall last night, Michael, after the fights at the White House? Well, there's all the violence in New York when the Knicks won. You know how the Democrats are. But here, no violence at all.
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2: High pressure builds in, and with a northeasterly wind, we'll end up partly to mostly sunny, cooler, and less humid. A couple of beautiful afternoons on the way. Mid-70s, below normal highs Monday and Tuesday. We're in the upper 70s and mostly sunny. We'll start to warm up a little bit. Partly sunny, low 80s Wednesday with isolated showers and storms in the afternoon. I'm meteorologist Tom Ackerman with your LEX18 Storm Tracker forecast on Lexington's news, traffic, and weather station, 97.3 FM WVLK.
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7: A better life with Dr. Sanjay Gupta.
8: Did you know that almost half the vegetables and more than three quarters of the fruit that we eat in this country come from just one state, California? Yeah, it's true. And according to a new report by the Environmental Working Group, a health advocacy organization, a lot of this produce is tainted with PFAS, which are sometimes referred to as forever chemicals. Why? Well, the EPA says pesticides keep America's food supply safe, abundant, and affordable. And of course, these chemicals are used in every state, not just California. Now, if you are worried, though, about how much you're consuming, the best thing to do is to buy organic produce, if and when you can. Organic or not, you should rinse all fruits and vegetables under running water. Don't use any soap. And as one epidemiologist told us, use a brush on sturdier items like carrots, potatoes, and cucumbers. I'm Dr. Sanjay Gupta, helping you live a better life.
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0: right. The Democrats and their love affair with murder and slavery. They're not the good guys. Let's go back to the telephones, Michael, and talk to the great American people. Let's go to Carlo, calling from Arlington, Virginia. Carlo, you're on the Chris Plant Show.
1: Hey, Chris, thanks for taking my call.
0: Yeah, man.
1: Two points I want to make. This Carmelo Anthony thing, they weren't in locker rooms. Actually, they were in tents.
0: Yeah.
1: Because it was raining. And Carmelo Anthony said to that kid, touch me and see what happens. And the boy just pushed him on the chest a little bit to get him to leave the tent. And that's when Carmelo Anthony reached in his backpack and pulled out a knife and stabbed him.
0: Uh-huh.
1: And I heard over the weekend that your buddy, the Reverend Al Charlton, said that Carmelo Anthony's family is due millions of dollars when the wrongful verdict is reversed. I mean, is he serious or what?
0: Well, everything is a shakedown with Al Charlton, of course, and it's all about stealing other people and lying and protecting and defending criminals and murderers and lying about crimes that were never committed, like her Tawana Brawley thing that Al Charlton started, the Crown Heights riots where Jews were murdered for being Jews. The Democrats, you know, Barack Obama's vicar in Chicago, the Reverend Jeremiah Wright, of course, famously said, when he was asked, are you going to meet with President Obama now that he's living in the White House? And his spiritual guidepost said, the Jews won't let him meet with me. These people, right? That's what he said, Reverend Allen. He's a reverend, don't you know?
1: I remember that.
0: Yeah.
1: I remember that.
0: Now, it was a terrible circumstance. It was a murder by an idiot teenager that murdered a teenager that had done nothing wrong. And they try to turn the world against the murder victim and in defense of the murderer. And look, Carlo, it's not like it's unusual. These guys love murder and they love murderers. How many Republican presidents have they shot at this point? And how many police have they shot the Democrats? How many of their fellow Democrats do they shoot every weekend? The Democrat Party is a violent criminal organization. But it is, and now there's, look, again, they've got their guy Luigi Mangione in New York that gunned down the healthcare insurance company executive. And the Democrat Party at the highest levels of the National Democrat Party have made Luigi Mangione into their hero and the man that was assassinated into the villain. What's up with these people, Carlo?
1: I know. The Carmelo Anthony, I mean, they have raised millions of dollars, I mean, untold amounts of money for his defense and his family. They went on luxury vacations and bought an expensive car and all that stuff. I mean, the Democrats, they're on the wrong side of everything.
0: Yeah, you're right about that. And they said, last time I looked, I was on vacation last week, though, that they created a GoFundMe page, right? And raised, what I saw was almost $1 million. And the family, you know, forget about their son, who's now been sentenced to 35 years in prison. Here's story now. National Review has a story from several days ago. They're still raising money. Family of convicted killer Carmelo Anthony pocketed $630,000 in donations before the fundraiser was shut down. But isn't that amazing? Fundraiser started by the family of murderer Carmelo Anthony was shut down this week. This is, again, from the 11th. It's from 4 days ago. After the teen was convicted of murdering fellow teenage athlete at a track meet last year, he brings a knife to a track meet and then stabs a guy to death on the other team. And the Democrats applaud that. Because, you know, Carlo, what that tells you when the Democrat Party behaves the way that they've behaved is that they want to see more of this sort of thing, doesn't it? Isn't that what their message is at the highest level of the Democrat Party?
1: Oh, that's absolutely true. I mean, I saw a demonstration on TV and some lady was holding a big sign saying, Carmelo is innocent. I mean, how can anybody actually say that?
0: Right. And then
1: it's unbelievable.
0: And then once they confess that he's guilty, then they just start screaming racism, because the racist here is the black Democrat who murdered the white teenager. So the Democrats immediately become the Klan, which they created, and they want to lynch somebody. Because some people are just some people that live among us are violently criminally insane, and Carlo, I think if you're a registered Democrat, chances are good that you're violently criminally insane. I'm not saying you're a registered Democrat, but any average Washington D.C. registered Democrat is likely a criminal.
1: Yeah, well, you always say that being a Democrat is a mental illness. You say that many times, and it's true.
0: Yeah, yeah. It's completely crazy. And, you know, the heroic Carmelo Anthony family that raised the teenage murderer that brought a knife to a track meet and stabbed a guy in the chest and murdered him and won the support of the Democrat Party at the highest levels of the federal government. What's up with that, Carlo?
1: I have no idea what's going on. I don't know what these people are thinking.
0: Honestly.
1: They're not thinking.
0: Yeah, thinking is using the term as loosely as, isn't that amazing? Boy, oh boy, oh boy.
1: For sure.
0: All right, Carlo, thank you for the call. I've got some audio I want to share with you now.
1: Okay, brother, thank you.
0: Yeah, bye-bye. Man, yeah. Yeah, and again, this big rally on the mall last night and the Ellipse and thousands of people and the UFC fights on the South Lawn of the White House, which was a really cool event. I didn't expect it to be as cool as it was, and it was a really cool event, and I stuck with it to the bitter end. I was watching until 1:15 a.m. I stayed up. I watched the fireworks out my window. And it was really quite an amazing event. And I don't follow UFC fights. I didn't know any of the fighters, and I got to know them along the way. And some are very interesting stories and interesting people, and smarter than Democrats in Congress. I'm telling you, man, oh man, these people. And a friend of mine who's a career FBI, one of the good guys. FBI agent counterterrorism, texted me yesterday. They didn't want to go down to the mall, live in Virginia, didn't want to go to the mall. So they went to the Trump winery. They went to the Trump winery in Virginia and spent the day there. And, you know, you go to the Trump winery in Virginia and everybody's going to be mellow and nice and pro-American, because no Democrat would go to the Trump winery except maybe with a truck bomb, because they're all homicidal maniacs. But let's thanks, Carlo. Let's go to the audio soundbites, because this is I got to tell you. And again, the Democrats were suing the Trump administration even last week, trying to stop the UFC fights from going on, because they heard it might be fun, and you can't do that. And the fighter that yelled that Michelle Obama is a tranny, a man. That was funny, and we'll get to that too. But first, let's go to the Carmelo Anthony thing, because you got, you know, Don Lemon, right? Don Lemon, CNN fame. He's on the loose now. Thanks to Al Gore's amazing internet, you know, the patriarchy and capitalism and all that stuff. But this is amazing stuff. Don Lemon talking about, and this is a lie. What you're about to hear him say is a lie. Here's Don Lemon, because Carmelo Anthony, he's a victim of racism. Now, he's a racist who murdered this white teenager for no good reason at all. And he's the hero of the Democrat story. And they call the murder victim a racist. And they call the jurors racist. And they call the court system racist. And then they get back to murdering people. Here is Don Lemon, who's an award-winning journalist. Then I got D.L. Hughley. Remember this guy, D.L. Hughley? These mentally ill left-wing racists. It's the Democrat Party today, and it's always been the racist Democrat Party. Here is Don Lemon attacking the jury, and he's wrong about what he says.
2: Well, they're saying that they struck the three black jurors.
0: They're saying
2: it was an all-white jury. And
0: that's
2: again,
0: not true.
2: Death is tragic, as you said.
0: Sure.
2: Nobody's wishing anything bad upon the family of the, sadly, the young man who died. But you have kids. You, 17-year-old.
0: They're somebody else's kids.
2: 17-year-olds make horrible decisions.
0: They're hostages.
2: I'm not saying that they should not be accountable, held accountable in some way for what they do. But a 17-year-old in 35 years, it just doesn't sit right.
0: Yeah, he got 35 years in prison for murdering a 17-year-old at a track meet with the knife that he brought with him because he murdered somebody. And they were saying, oh, me should just get, you know, time served, 20 minutes. Isn't that great? And it's terrible. Carmelo Anthony. And what did he say? That the black jurors were purged. That's what he said, right? Sure. The people of the New York Post report the news. The Washington Post does not. The New York Times does not. Many are claiming, the New York Post writes, the jurors were all white. And this contributed to the rejection of Carmelo Anthony's self-defense claim. Self-defense because the other guy had a gun. What's the... Sure, juries should represent the diversity of this country. And if a white kid was convicted of murder and it was an all-black jury that did the conviction, people would say this is patently unfair, said this is Manafee. Yes, a Manafee guy who is a Christian Manafee, a Democrat congressman. And he's a lion sack of Judea, and he's an ignorant expletive deleted. But never mind that. Yeah, they should. But for Democrats, what they want is a jury of 12 murderers, ideally 12 racist murderers. But the New York Post reports, Fox News also reported, there were three jurors who are racial minorities. Three jurors who are racial minorities said of the 18 total jurors, including alternates, six were minorities. Additionally, four black men testified in defense of Metcalf. That's the man who was murdered, saying that it was Carmelo Anthony was not provoked in any way to justify stabbing the 17-year-old. So everything the Democrats say is a lie. Oh, it's an all-white jury. Well, they've got 12 jurors and they've got six alternates. Of those 18, six people were minorities. Of when you exclude the alternates, you have three who are racial minorities. And why does it matter whether you're a racial minority? Do people of different races understand murder differently? I don't believe that people of different races do understand murder differently. I believe that people of the Democrat Party understand murder corruptly and differently because of the mental dwarfism that is so pervasive. Yeah, so all the black jurors were purged. That's what this fraud charlatan Don Lemon says. Then D.L. Hughley, he used to have a job and be funny or something like that. Now I think he's just a petty racist. But here is D.L. Hughley, another Democrat black guy who is supposed to have been funny at one point. And there are racists everywhere, but the only racist is him.
3: If you're asking me, I don't think that all white people should be able to do anything in secret at all. I don't think they should be able to have drapes or curtains. Everything should be clear. Because anytime, let me tell you something, when it's all white people in secret, it's bad for everybody. I think that striking those jurors that were black was for a reason.
0: This is the lie that the Democrat Party has made up. All the black jurors were struck from the jury. Well, Fox News and the New York Post reporting six of the total 18 jurors were minorities. On the jury that convicted, three are minorities. And really what they want is a jury of all murderers, I think, is the thing. Now, we've got... And I'm not sure I want to get to the Jasmine Crockett because I want to do that all at once. And I'm not sure I can. I'm not sure I can do that right now. Isn't that amazing? Yes, sir. All right, let's go. Let's take a man. Oh, man. I am telling you. Let's go to the phones, Michael. Let's go to Angela calling from Montclair, Virginia. Angela, you're on the Chris Plant Show.
4: Good morning, Chris.
0: Hey.
4: Welcome back.
0: Right. Thank you.
4: Yeah, I just want to say that, you know, Jasmine Crockett, Cory Booker, MSNBC, all the black so-called leaders, this constant talk of white supremacy, this constant talk of slavery as if it ended last night.
5: Right.
4: They created, they're the reason that Carmelo Anthony is in prison. They're the reason that Austin Metcalf is dead. They create these young men and women, black young men and women, all in the school systems. And I worked in the school systems as a substitute teacher at the high school level. Mm-hmm. This constant demonization of our history, the constant demonization of white men, regardless of where they, who they are, where they come from, it created these attitudes in young black people that they have to challenge white people for, as if they're going to attack them, as if they're the enemies. And they, and we're fellow countrymen. We're fellow countrymen and women together. And they create these hostilities in young people all over.
0: Mm-hmm.
4: So they're the reason that Carmelo Anthony is in prison. They created Carmelo Anthony. They created his attitude. His parents, and I listened to an attorney, a black attorney at that, and he was saying that Carmelo Anthony didn't even have to get 35 years if his parents had just cooperated with Jeff Metcalf, I believe that's the gentleman's name, the father of Austin, if they had just, whenever he came to pray with them, if they prayed together and believed that it was a tragedy that both families experienced and hugged together and talked together and even had just come together and realized the tragedy that happened and cried together, the jury would have had mercy on Carmelo Anthony based on the behavior of the parents if they had came together. But they kicked him out of a prayer meeting. They immediately treated the father as he again is an enemy because he wears white skin. Mm-hmm. They're the reason that Carmelo Anthony is doing 35 years. All these black people that have this hatred for white people, for white countrymen, and embrace people who come here just because they're not white and embrace these people against their own countrymen. They're the reason that Carmelo Anthony is in prison. They're the reason for this, for the whole tragedy, as far as I'm concerned.
0: Very well said, Angela. Very well said. And this is the Democrat Party that tried to make this as universal, this racist mentality. And, you know, the Democrats, the more they change, the more they stay the same. They were Jefferson Davis and the Confederate States of America. They're the plantation and the bullwhip and the lynching tree. And look at them now. It's the same thing, only different.
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0: Ba-dum. All right, let's go to the... I've got a bunch of audio. You got to hear what the Democrats are saying about their latest murderer hero. But right now, let's go to Greg, calling from Frederick, Maryland. Gregory, you're on the Chris Plant Show.
1: Hey, Chris, how's it going?
0: Greg, what do you say?
1: Well, I feel like Carmelo Anthony got off pretty easy. I mean, 35 years for murdering somebody.
0: Yeah.
1: I mean, he could have got life in prison, right? I mean...
0: There was a time when you might have gotten the death sentence for murdering somebody at a high school track meet for no good reason. Young guy who was squared
1: away. Yeah, I was thinking that too.
0: Yeah. The young guy that he murdered, squared away guy, had a brilliant future until Carmelo Anthony, who's a Democrat Party hero, murdered him for no reason at all. And the Democrat Party writ large.
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3: President Trump has just landed in France. I'm Dave Anthony, Fox News, where he'll gather with world leaders at a summit of G7 countries.
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0: than 5%. Why is a big question in Butler, Missouri. The day after a plane full of skydivers went down, killing them all, as some of their relatives who were there to see the skydive watched the fiery crash.
1: According to flight radar, the single-engine prop plane took off around 11:30 a.m. There were clear skies, great weather for flying, but after reaching about 1,300 feet, something happened, and the plane started to turn before plummeting to the ground, catching fire and killing all 12 people on board.
0: Fox's Garrett Tenney, another crash being investigated in Rio de Janeiro. Two helicopters collided, killing all six people.
2: One of the victims is American singer-songwriter Oliver Tree. The 32-year-old was in Brazil after wrapping up the south leg of his world's first world tour in Sao Paulo earlier this month.
0: That's Carly Shimkus. 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
3: High pressure builds in, and with a northeasterly wind, we'll end up partly to mostly sunny, cooler, and less humid. A couple of beautiful afternoons on the way. Mid-70s, below normal highs Monday and Tuesday. We're in the upper 70s and mostly sunny. We'll start to warm up a little bit. Partly sunny, low 80s Wednesday with isolated showers and storms in the afternoon. I'm meteorologist Tom Ackerman with your LEX18 Storm Tracker forecast on Lexington's news, traffic, and weather station, 97.3 FM WVLK.
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0: Ah, yes, and we have returned again for hour number three. After a week away, it feels like it's a little... Things have changed in the studio. I don't know what happened. And there must be a Democrat around here somewhere. Things aren't working the way they're supposed to. But the Democrats, the party of murder, the party of illegal alien gang members, party of terrorist organizations, and they literally are the party of terrorist organizations. They created the White Knights of the Ku Klux Klan. They created the Students for a Democratic Society and the Weathermen, which became the Weather Underground because it was sexist, you know. Call it the Weathermen. The Symbionese Liberation Army. Now they're on the side of Hamas and Hezbollah because they're not on Team America by any stretch of the imagination. And with that, Michael, looking at the big board, since I just mentioned the Democrats being in bed with Hamas and Hezbollah and anti-Israel and wipe out Israel, wipe it off the face of the earth from the river to the sea. They don't know which river. They don't know which sea. They just know they want to murder because they're genocidal maniacs and anti-Semites, which makes them racists, which brings them back to their roots in the Confederate States of America and Jefferson Davis. So we've got all that going for them. Let's go to the telephones, and then I'm going to get, I promise, to the these. I got Jasmine Crockett for you. She's a Democrat member of Congress, and amazing things. A number of the fighters last night at the White House were more articulate and clearly more intelligent than members of Congress like Jasmine Crockett. But right now, let's go to the telephones. Let's go to Diana, calling from Winchester, Virginia. Diana, you're on the Chris Plant Show.
1: Good morning, Chris. Welcome back. Thank you for taking my call.
0: You bet.
1: Just want to remind people, June 15th, 1985, a group of Navy divers were returning from Greece. One of them was Robert Dean Steedham. The hijackers demanded, they knew that there were Americans on board the aircraft, and they demanded to know who the Jewish people were. The flight attendant did the best she could to hide the passports, but then they knew that they were found out. Robert looked at his friends and said, "You guys are already married. I will go." The terrorists beat him and tortured him so terribly. They broke every one of his ribs. They knocked him down in the aisle and jumped on him and stomped on him. They broke every bone in his face. And he endured all of this for them to take him out onto the tarmac, forcing him to scream so that they would be given fuel to go on. But he refused. They took him out and put a gun to his temple, murdered him, and dumped his body on the tarmac.
0: Mm-hmm. Yeah, he was a 23-year-old Navy enlisted man, and sacrificed himself, as you described, and the radical Islamic terrorist army, Hezbollah, the party of Allah, tortured and murdered him. And I got to tell you, now everything in retrospect, with the Democrat Party having become the Democrat Party of the 21st century, I'm just not sure that if they were on the plane, I'm not sure whose side they'd be on now, Diana.
1: Absolutely.
0: Now,
1: it's really frightening. We're a military family. Our children know about this, and our son has reminded his fellow Marines of this day. Mm. And young people that I speak to, they don't know history. I don't know if it's just not properly taught anymore, mm-hmm. or there's no interest. But I wanted to remind you of this day. And they've named a destroyer for him, which is very unusual. But the former Secretary of the Navy, insisted that they do that, and they've named a destroyer for him. So please continue to pray for our military, and thank you for all your support. And I'm so glad you had a restful vacation.
0: Well, that's wonderful, Diana. I say you've got a son who's a Marine in the Marine Corps and a military family, but you don't have a personal relationship with Steedham, do you?
1: No, but yeah, okay. I remember right. seeing the news. I was a college student at the time, and I saw my father, who was German maybe, but then after the war, didn't inherit any land or anything. They decided to come to America because they wanted to start over. I saw his reaction. I remember when Arafat got the Nobel Peace Prize, he stood up out of his chair and he said, "How can they do this? That man is an absolute murderer and a terrorist and a thief."
0: Mm-hmm. Yeah, and they gave him the Nobel Peace Prize. That's and they gave Barack Obama the Nobel Peace Prize, too. So they got that in common.
1: Indeed. We can't laugh about it anymore. Thank you for bringing some humor, but this is just horrid.
0: Yes, it is. Diana, I'm glad that you called in. I saw it up on the big board, and with the world being what it is today and the Democrat Party having become what it has become, I think it's all the more important. It was 41 years ago, right? 41 years ago today, and young...
1: 42, sir.
0: Say again?
1: 42, sir.
0: It's 42, I apologize. And,
1: 1985.
0: Okay. So the I'm going to have to do my math over again. But the you know, he would be he was 23 years old. You know, he'd be in his mid 60s now if he had not been tortured and murdered by Hamas, because they torture and murder and hunt Jews to murder them. And I got to tell you, Diana, the Democrats are the ones that are firebombing the Jewish governor's house in Pennsylvania because he's Jewish and because he's pro-Israel. The Democrats are attacking synagogues. Of course, they're attacking churches in much larger numbers. And none of this is ever on the news. It's never on CNN. It's never in the New York Times. And they've got these racist, violent, anti-religious criminals all over the place. Listen, Diana, thank you very, very much for the call. I want to get back. Speaking of racist criminals, I've got to get to some more Democrats here, Diana. Thank you. I'm glad you brought up the horrible story. Robert Dean Steedham, and he was 23 years old when he was murdered on June 15th, this date, in 1985 in Beirut, Lebanon. Beirut, Lebanon. All right, now let's get other things are occurring about this Lebanese table I have in my living room, but I don't want to get into all that. Now let's go to Jasmine Crockett. She's a Democrat and she's a member of Congress, and she seems normal outwardly. She seems intelligent and clear-eyed, sometimes even bright-eyed and bushy-tailed. And then she starts speaking and she reveals that she's like, what was that on Saturday Night Live? An ignorant. She's so here is Democrat Congresswoman Jasmine Crockett. She went on TMZ, the entertainment people. They break more news than the New York Times, though. And talk about, now, the Carmelo Anthony, Democrat hero, they're going to run him for Congress. He was found guilty by a jury of his peers, although they weren't all black murderers, but still a jury of his peers. And here is Jasmine Crockett is a black woman. And in case you didn't know that, she'll mention it in every sentence that she utters in one way or another. Here's Democrat racist congresswoman who loves murderers, Democrat Jasmine Crockett.
2: It's my understanding that Carmelo ended up stabbing, puncturing, I don't know what this tool was that they talk about, knife, or some refer to it as a tool.
0: A knife's a tool.
2: He ended up hitting Austin one time. And it was about where he hit him.
0: Hitting
2: one time,
0: him.
2: 2 inches.
0: Stabbed him.
2: This wasn't someone who said, "Hey, let me stab you 5, 6, 7 times."
0: Yeah.
2: And so when you're looking
0: that'd
2: at the punishment,
0: bad.
2: There's a reason in Texas that it goes from 5 to 99 or life, because you are looking at how intentional, like how bad was this?
0: How intentional? Well, how bad was this murder? Was this one of the better murders? Was it a pretty good murder? Because, maybe it wasn't a bad murder. Maybe Carmelo, she starts calling him on a first-name basis. I assume they're not dating or anything, but he's a teenager, be underage, I think. But isn't that amazing? Democrat congresswoman. And what is she doing? She's hemming and hawing and amazing stuff. Mm-mm-mm. She's actually a lawyer. She has a law degree from the University of Houston. Is that an official accredited law school? That's pretty amazing stuff. She's a Democrat member of the House of Representatives, and she's a disgrace to Western civilization. Just amazing. She's from Texas, and they keep electing her over and over again. Isn't that great? Because, you know, there's a picture of her, and she looks kind of pretty. So Carmelo Anthony, and she didn't stab him over and over again, just one time, just hit him once. And as a knife or a tool, yeah, an AK-47 is a tool, too. The Chinese combat assault rifle, the SKS, is a tool also. And one of your suicide attackers, James Hodgkinson, showed up at a baseball field and used that tool to shoot Congressman Steve Scalise. And he tried to murder the whole Republican baseball team on the field. Yeah, that was a tool also. They use the words, but they don't know what they mean. She is also a tool, now that you mention it. Here's a Democrat congresswoman from Texas, Jasmine Crockett.
2: Listen, a lot of people don't know what it is to live as a black person in this country, but
0: that's
2: just
0: it.
2: Like you can give the benefit of the doubt to so many police officers when they go out and they shoot some black unarmed person, even though they are trained, the fact that there was little to no mercy seen or humanity seen when this black boy said that I was scared. Or the fact that, honestly, anybody else who did something with such a small object, all I know is that it wasn't considered unlawful carrying of a weapon because the blade was not long enough.
0: Irrelevant. Completely irrelevant. And then she attacks the police. Now, Carmelo Anthony murders somebody with a knife at a track meet, a high school track meet. And this racist, anti-cop, anti-civilization, radical extremist, did I mention racist? She, when the cops go out and shoot some unarmed black guy, if you're an unarmed black guy, you're more likely to be killed in a lightning strike. This is statistically true. I looked into it. We lose about 22 people a year killed in lightning strikes in the United States of America, whereas 6 or 8 black people will be shot and killed by police. When they say they're unarmed, and usually they're racing a car at you, like their hero, Renee Good in Minnesota. Another wannabe, in fact, she's back because the Democrats are, the liberals, we've got that coming up, praising Renee Good, who tried to murder a federal law enforcement officer with her car. And so, well, she wasn't armed. No, she was. The car was being used as a weapon. These people lie. They're mentally ill. They're psychotic. They're criminally insane. They love murder. They love murderers. And under their policies, we'll have more of both. God forbid they procreate, they reproduce, because they're going to create more murderers. Amazing stuff. Jasmine, listen, this makes no sense to me, too. What's she talking about? Rifles, long, what the hell is this congresswoman talking about?
2: We as black folks say, why is it that people need long-arm guns when we are going out and having a First Amendment protest?
0: What?
2: But people say that's their right. They are allowed to do that. And again, it wasn't against the law.
0: What?
2: For him to have it. It may have been prohibited by school rules, which he wasn't at his school at the time. Mm-hmm. But it definitely was not against the law.
0: Yeah, but what are you talking about? Now, stabbing him in the chest and murdering him, that was the part that's against the law. Having a pocket knife is not a major crime. Stabbing someone in the chest and murdering them, that's the problem. For what? Oh, it's his fault, because he's a white guy. And that is literally what the Democrat Party has become, and she is a Democrat member of Congress. Jasmine Crockett talking to TMZ.
3: So you think race played a role in the verdict?
2: Oh, my God. I know Collin County.
0: How about the murder?
2: So absolutely. Collin County is right north of Dallas County, and I can tell you that I have had cases that I felt like played out differently because of the counties that they were in, and unfortunately, that was not the county for a black boy.
0: Yeah, it was not the county for, but to murder somebody, to if he had murdered a black person, would it have been different? You racist pig, Schweinhund, pig dog. That's pig dog, little German. When an unexpected pregnancy happens, as they do, the focus is almost always on the mother, and fathers are very often kicked to the curb, pushed aside, and felt like their voice doesn't matter at all, because very often it doesn't. And then questions start racing. For the dad, can I be a good father? Is this what I should be doing? That's exactly how John felt. He said he didn't know the first thing about being a good father, as so many men don't. And then he found preborn clinics. And he talked to the people there, people who cared about him, about his wife, about their baby. And they gave them a free ultrasound. And when it all came together, when they looked at the ultrasound, saw that that was their baby, their child, a human being, that they decided that he could handle it, his wife could handle it, they could handle it together. 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Yes, sir. Yeah, so this is the Democrat Party. If you're a Democrat, I've got a question for you. Why are you pro-murder? Why are you pro-murder? All right? Honestly, and for Democrats, we're at 888-630-9625. 888-630-9625. For Republicans, that's 888-630-9625.
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4: Now, Austin Metcalf was a 17-year-old high school student. He played high school football, about 6 feet tall, about 200 pounds, 17-year-old, and a track star, too. So, great high school athlete. And then he was murdered by this racist. And now Jasmine Crockett, racist, is a Democrat member of Congress. And listen to all the lies that she tells. Everything she says is a lie.
5: If a 300-pound man is beating me, like on top of me and beating me down.
4: You're dating?
5: I'm not limited to fist. You know, I would argue that even the only time we go into things like people's hands being considered deadly weapons.
4: What?
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4: What are we talking about?
5: By the time you start getting to like football player. Good argument. Good freaking argument.
4: She went to law school. The law school is on the phone. They'd like their sheepskin back. I'm sorry. What is it? Everything she said was a lie. His weight, what happened? If it's 300, she's having a little fantasy there, I think. If a 300-pound man is on top of me, I'm not left to hands. I so many ways to go with that.
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7: High pressure builds in, and with a northeasterly wind, we'll end up partly to mostly sunny, cooler, and less humid. A couple of beautiful afternoons on the way. Mid-70s, below normal highs Monday and Tuesday. We're in the upper 70s and mostly sunny. We'll start to warm up a little bit. Partly sunny, low 80s Wednesday with isolated showers and storms in the afternoon. I'm meteorologist Tom Ackerman with your LEX18 Storm Tracker forecast on Lexington's news, traffic, and weather station, 97.3 FM WVLK.
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25: 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There's a term for that, social offloading. And experts we talked to warned that this habit could be stunting emotional growth, leaving an already isolated generation who came of age during the pandemic even less prepared for the messiness of human interaction. 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They are keen to help. I'm Dr. Sanjay Gupta. helping you live a better life.
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0: the racist Democrat Party made up of racists. They've got, again, Jasmine Crockett. These people are all severely mentally ill. They really are. SMIDs, severely mentally ill Democrats. It's an acronym. It's SMID. And Jasmine Crockett, number 25. Listen to this. She's talking about a crime where a black teenager murdered a white teenager, and then she's a member of Congress and a lawyer. Her name is Jasmine Crockett. This is what she had to say about that.
1: Black women, especially black women who have black male children,
0: boys,
1: live in fear and agony every single day.
0: That they might murder somebody?
1: A fear and agony that I promise you, the Metcalfs probably never spend a day living that way. Mm-hmm. And we're going to have just some real conversations about race in this country.
0: Race. Let's have a conversation about murder. Because between 4.5 and 5, that's the statistic, out of 100 black males will murder somebody in their lifetime. 5%, 4.5 or 5% of black males will commit murder in the United States. And that's it's 7 to 10 times what the national average is. Overwhelmingly, they murder other black people, mostly other black males. And this year, once again, we will likely have more black males murdered in the certainly more black people murdered in the United States this year than there were black people that died in the entire Vietnam War from 1959 to 1975. More black people will be murdered by other black people in the United States this year than were killed in the entire Vietnam War. And you hear the congressman racializing everything. I got an idea, Jasmine. Stop murdering. Stop raising murderers. Stop your sons from murdering people. Because that's the crisis. That's the epidemic. The white people, but wait to hear this because there's more. They're racist Democrats. Jonathan Turley is law professor extraordinaire from the George Washington University. And he saw that the Democrats are out here trying to create a race war, a civil war, a race war. And again, the first American Civil War was started by the Democrats because they wanted to keep their slaves and the Republicans had to take them away. And then they murdered Abraham Lincoln and, you know, they should, you know, the Kennedy Center, they've been trying to take Donald Trump's name off of the Kennedy Center. And because the Donald Trump, John F. Kennedy Center for the Performing Arts, President Trump looking to spend a lot of money rehabbing the Kennedy Center. And it could need some rehabbing. And now they were out there with a mob screaming and yelling over the weekend, taking Donald Trump's name off of the wall at the Kennedy Center. And my best girl and I, we were driving to Old Town Alexandria yesterday, had some tall ships, and we went and had lunch, and it was nice. Thinking about it, you know, if it were the Donald Trump / John F. Kennedy Center for the Performing Arts, that'd be two presidents that were shot by left-wingers. Donald Trump was shot through the ear by a left-winger on a suicide attack, and John F. Kennedy was shot and killed by a communist or by the deep state at the CIA, whichever you prefer. But Jonathan Turley saw that the Democrats, the party of slavery and the Klan, were trying to racially polarize the country once again because a criminal named Carmelo Anthony stabbed and killed a 17-year-old high school student. Jonathan Turley thinks that the Democrats are misguided.
2: This is an incredible disconnect because this case is not about race. It's about rage. It's about someone who went into that tent with a deadly weapon and plunged it into the chest of an unarmed teenager. Now, these are both young people. Both of their lives were ruined. One's life was ended. Right. The other is going to spend a considerable time in jail. But there are parts of our society that look through this framing of race because of, you know, the different races of these two individuals. Otherwise, this is a fairly conventional case, and it's not a particularly difficult one.
0: Right. They're a tent full of witnesses, and everybody knows exactly what happened. So these people, and Democrat member of Congress, Jasmine Crockett, so it's not really a knife. No, it is a knife. It's not really a murder weapon. No, no, it is a murder weapon. In fact, I think we didn't even play that one, did we? The Jasmine Crockett. She says the knife that was used by Democrat hero Carmelo Anthony to murder a young man is not really a weapon at all, or something.
3: I don't know what he had. It was like a. It seemed like it was a multi-tool, almost like a Swiss Army.
1: Like with like with the little scissors and everything. Mm-hmm. And
0: no.
1: So it was small.
0: No, it wasn't.
1: Well, I would argue the size of it alone, you wouldn't even think it's a deadly weapon.
0: Yeah, the size of it alone, you wouldn't even think it was a deadly weapon, until you plunge it into a man's chest and he dies. Then you know that it's a dead. I wouldn't even say it's a deadly weapon. And it's funny because I looked up deadly weapon on the Google today, and the picture pops up of a big dagger and a car, and then a rifle. And I'm reminded of Rene Good, another Democrat hero who is a suicide attacker, martyred lunatic. But let me get this next Democrat racist, because there's another Democrat racist who is... He's an Atlanta-based, I don't know, he's a podcaster, talk show host, influencer, whatever Democrats are these days. Larry Reed is his name. Larry Reed posted a video, and he claims to be a religious person. I see no evidence of that. And he posted a video of himself. And listen to this. He wants, because of Carmelo Anthony murdering a 17-year-old track star, this Democrat influencer, media figure, Larry Reed, wants all black people to go back to Africa. Now, none of these black people are from Africa, but he wants them to go back to Africa, right? Here is Larry Reed. He's a Democrat, and he's a racist. And I got to tell you, my best girl and I were watching this video yesterday, and I couldn't help but laugh at several moments. He sounds like... I was like, what is the KKK paying you to say this stuff? Honestly, Democrats created, maybe the Southern Poverty Law Center is paying him to say this stuff. Larry Reed, the old Back to Africa movement, you know, Liberia, they should probably go to Ouagadougou. Maybe Ouagadougou can be the new capital of African Americans. And I'm afraid that the crime rate in Africa might skyrocket. I'm not sure, but Larry Reed.
4: I want you to begin to think about this America and the white people problem that we have.
0: White people problem.
4: Unless you must stay in America.
0: Unless you must.
4: Unless you are supposed to be in the USA. And I'm saying this as a collective. Let's join.
0: Doesn't mean anything.
4: This place of its benefits and make our mass exodus and go home and build.
0: Drain this place of its benefits. I don't know what that means. He goes on to say that the United States would collapse if black people left, and he talks about sports and music. But there, and the white people problem, he frames it up as the white people problem. He reminds me of Hakeem Jeffries, really. And drain this place of its benefits if black people leave the United States. His name is Larry Reed, and he thinks that he's onto something with this back to Africa for black people thing, because it's no good for him here, so maybe a Ouagadougou would be better. I got an idea. Just stop murdering. How about that, Larry Reed?
4: Let's drain this place of its benefits and make our mass exodus and go home and build.
0: Home.
4: This land ain't rich enough to hold who you are. You come from a land that flows with milk and honey.
0: Right, that's wonderful.
4: They pulled you out of that land. Ancestrally, and brought you to a place to where your royalty was not recognized.
0: Right.
4: Used your black power, your black mysticism,
0: Zamunda,
4: your African spirituality, and your physiological superiority to build
0: black supremacy
4: and give everybody reparations except you.
0: Give everybody trillions of dollars for generations of welfare. And I'm sorry, what was the black superiority, your physiological superiority? So he's a black supremacist. He's a black, he's black supremacist because you're going to take your physiological superiority. That's the language that he used. And you're going to go back to Africa. And then something about reparations, which is another Al Sharpton shakedown. Somehow Michael Piercy owes him money because racism. And he's the racist. That's the irony of that. Isn't that amazing? Mm-mm-mm. Yes, sir. All right, now let's go to the Tardos in New York, shall we? I think that one's okay, isn't it? I think that's Tardo. That's all right. Just amazing stuff. They gathered, and Hanoi Jane Fonda. Hanoi Jane set up a gathering of leftists in New York so they could complain and whine. And they're pretending. Now, again, they have trampled the left, the Democrat Party. They've trampled the First Amendment in America up the yin-yang. And they try to force upon you, you know, boy-on-man sex books for school children. And if you pull it out of a school, then they say, you're burning books. No, we're trying to keep child rapists away from the children while you're advocating for child rapists getting close to the children. Hanoi Jane, it's in New York City. Robert De Niro and Hanoi Jane Fonda and Bette Midler and Joyless Reid, a bunch of lunatics, at this gathering in New York where they claim that somehow the First Amendment is being trampled by conservatives or Donald Trump or something while they're tearing his name off of the Kennedy Center. He's the president. Two presidents that were shot by leftists, Donald Trump and John F. Kennedy. They had that in common. And it was the left that banned Donald Trump from Twitter in 2022 when he was running for president. And then Elon Musk had to come in and buy Twitter to restore free speech to Twitter, which was a very important political tool at the time. Here's Hanoi Jane Fonda. I went and pulled a picture of her today sitting at the North Vietnamese anti-aircraft gun because she's a communist. Who grew up in the lap of luxury in Beverly Hills with her millionaire, famous movie father, great actor, movie star, all that. Hanoi Jane Fonda got things rolling.
5: Right now, the government and its cronies is routinely violating
0: the government and its
5: First
0: cronies.
5: Amendment to silence artists.
0: What?
5: Artists. Shuttering institutions like the Kennedy Center. Defending,
0: shuttered.
5: Defunding museums and the National Endowment of the Arts and banning books, canceling TV hosts who speak out. It's... You can't, it's really bad.
0: It's really bad.
5: And it's being allowed by cowardly corporations. I'm not going to name names now.
0: That's because there aren't any. And she attacks capitalism, corporations, said they're banning books. You're talking about the child boy on man sex graphic novels that you're putting in schools for children. And they should be pulled out of there if you want to maintain civilization. Shuttered the Kennedy Center? He's spending untold millions on the Kennedy Center to update the Kennedy Center. And you guys shut it down. And then this communist, expletive deleted, has the temerity to say that Trump, and he says this administration and his cronies, or whatever the language was, ridiculous, shuttered the Kennedy Center. You guys were shutting down the Kennedy Center. Robert De Niro was there. He used to be an actor. Now he's a mental case.
6: The phrase, we all love our country, stuck in my throat. Because our country isn't so lovable right now. I hate to say it, but loving our country is starting to sound like an abused spouse saying they love their abuser.
0: Bill and Hillary?
6: I can't love a country that starts stupid and inhumane wars.
0: Barack Obama attacked eight countries with the military.
6: Killing thousands of innocents and indirectly causing the deaths and suffering of millions more.
0: A million abortions a year, and that's a lie. That's a complete fiction. And I mean, maybe he's talking about the Vietnam War or something, fighting communism, which they now represent, and Jane Fonda's there with them. And you know, they abort a million babies a year. They murder 20,000 Americans a year. And now the United States, and they ignore... Barack Obama attacked Libya for 7 to 8 months and left it in the hands of ISIS and al-Qaeda. Never mind that. De Niro used to be an actor, I guess. Now he's a Democrat.
6: I can't love a country that's led by a racist, misogynist, xenophobic tyrant.
0: racist, xenophobic.
6: And let me...
0: Don't firebomb a Jew.
6: I can't love the country that's led by Donald Trump.
0: He can't love a country. Boy, these elections are really important to them, aren't they? They're really hung up on government. And how many hundreds of millions is he worth? I got to tell you, he owns an entire neighborhood in New York City. Restaurants you can't get into and stuff. Julia Roberts made a fun movie once about 35 years ago, I think. Pretty Woman. Was that Pretty Woman? That was pretty good. Julia Roberts was there with the, I guess. And now, again, I just said I looked up Deadly Weapon, and it showed a big dagger and then a car and then a rifle. Renee Good is a hero Democrat who was killed by a federal law enforcement officer that she was trying to kill at the time with a deadly weapon, which was her car.
7: Renee Nicole Good is not a symbol. She
0: sure
7: is an American woman.
0: Was.
7: A queer woman.
0: Queer.
7: Who was doing the very best
0: num-num.
7: She could do to be good in an unjust world.
0: Can you say num-num in that context?
7: And I am honored to celebrate her life and her legacy tonight, because the life she gave is our responsibility.
0: She gave her life.
7: To carry.
0: Carry it. They clap. They don't know who she is. I got to tell you. And then that these people, they had Bette Midler. Remember Bette Midler? She used to have a job like 40 years ago. Bette Midler.
8: Hey!

0: And then they went out and firebombed the Jews. They love to call everybody fascist and then burn synagogues and governors' mansions if there's a Jew living in there. And they call everybody fascist. Honestly, while they're a million babies here, they bag, but they're against hunting. Because the deer. Aren't they amazing? The Democrat Party, very, very unwell. All right, day one back from vacation, and my cup runneth over.
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13: Recent survey conducted by Common Sense Media found one-third of teenagers prefer AI companions over humans for serious conversations. There's a term for that, social offloading. And experts we talked to warned that this habit could be stunting emotional growth, leaving an already isolated generation who came of age during the pandemic even less prepared for the messiness of human interaction. Sure, AI can help you polish whatever it is you're looking to say, but that's not very human, right? It's the messiness that makes our interactions with each other so real. It's also what makes them so validating, help us to develop our confidence, our voice, our deep bonds with each other. Psychiatrists we talked to encouraged turning to family or friends when you're struggling to express yourself. They are keen to help. I'm Dr. Sanjay Gupta, helping you live a better life.

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1: So after the fights, the UFC fights ended at the White House this morning, I was going to say last night, it was after 1 a.m. Eastern time. The president at 1:45 a.m. motorcaded to Joint Base Andrews to get on Air Force One to go to Europe. He's in Geneva, Switzerland now. He's meeting with French President Macron and maybe his wife. And then he's on Friday, I think, he's planning on signing a ceasefire, a peace agreement with Iran, which would require them to not involve themselves in making nuclear weapons anymore, as Barack Obama helped them do. Barack Obama was fluffed by Robin Roberts at ABC News.
2: It is doubtful that any agreement that arises is going to be significantly different or a significant improvement from the deal that we had in the first place and had worked for a long stretch of time before the United States pulled out of it. So I'm hopeful that bombing stops and ordinary people are no longer suffering as a consequence of the war.
1: You used the U.S. military to attack 8 countries, more than any president since World War II. You gave Iran billions and billions of dollars that they used to spin centrifuges, enrich uranium, and advance their ballistic missile program, all allowed under your ridiculously named JCPOA. You are the number one funder of radical Islamic terrorism and jihad in the world.
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3: President Trump arrives at the G7 summit with news. I'm Chris Foster, Fox News. The president's in the French Alps now for 2 days of meetings with the leaders of the UK, Canada, France, Germany, Italy, and Japan. And a peace deal with Iran is set to be signed on Friday in Geneva, Switzerland.
4: There might be an initial deal between the United States and Iran, but there are still big issues that need to be settled. Both sides say the Strait of Hormuz is opening back up, but it's unclear if tolls for ships will be coming at the end of the 60-day negotiating period. The interim deal also doesn't tackle Iran's nuclear program. President Trump has been adamant that Iran can't be allowed to obtain a nuclear weapon and that the U.S. would eventually go in to collect the, quote, nuclear dust. But details remain scarce. Iran has also called for an end to fighting in southern Lebanon, where Israel has been attacking Hezbollah as the militant group continues to strike northern Israel. In Dubai, Max Gordon, Fox News.
3: The Dow hits a new record on Wall Street. It is up 704 points now. The S&P up

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3: High pressure builds in, and with a northeasterly wind, we'll end up partly to mostly sunny, cooler, and less humid. A couple of beautiful afternoons on the way. Mid-70s, below normal highs Monday and Tuesday. We're in the upper 70s and mostly sunny. We'll start to warm up a little bit. Partly sunny, low 80s Wednesday with isolated showers and storms in the afternoon. I'm meteorologist Tom Ackerman with your LEX18 Storm Tracker forecast on Lexington's news, traffic, and weather station, 97.3 FM WVLK.
4: 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We'll get to your calls, your questions, your comments here on our program. It's a lovely Monday afternoon here in the Lexington area. And if you would like to weigh in and talk about a number of different things over the course of our program today, please feel free to do so. It's going to be very, very nice and unseasonably cool today. Sunshine 74 for a high today, low of 59 tonight. Tomorrow, a slight chance of rain, 77 for a high, an even better chance of rain on Wednesday with a high of 84. But today, high of 74, the high won't be reached until around 4 o'clock this afternoon. So we're talking about it. I went outside earlier, and well, I thought it was kind of cool, kind of chilly. And I hate cold weather. And I'm a little cold-natured anyway, obviously, but it felt a little cool for me. But I know I'm rugged. I'll tough it out, but it's gonna be a pretty nice day today overall. I think we have lines open 253-5959. The Stuttgart Motors text line 253-5959. We've got a lot to get into today. I would say that we have three, you know, kind of like above the crease topics today. We got obviously the U.S.-Iran deal. We'll may not discuss that quite as much just because the details are still a little sketchy as to what it actually does. You have the U.S. side is saying that they've met all of their directives and there could be an ease of sanctions if Iran abandons its nuclear weapons, which I thought that was kind of like, you know, a requirement. You know, I mean, I thought, you know, wasn't that the point of it all? I think it was, I mean, I thought it was the point of it all. But Vice President Vance, during an appearance on ABC News, said the U.S. will lift some sanctions if Iran gives up its nuclear ambitions with proper verification. I mean, wasn't that the point? I mean, we'll see. We'll see how it plays out. But again, I think the overall point is that more details will be out when they sign it. I guess on Friday. J.D. Vance said the U.S. digitally signed the Iran deal on Sunday. No money released to Iran. People are now calling for Bibi Netanyahu to step off the stage.

0: after the Ron deal goes through. We'll see. So a lot we don't know yet still, we'll be able to sort of weigh in on it more when we learn more specifically. 253-5959, the Stuttgart Motors text line, 253-5959. We've learned more now on why Fayette County School Superintendent Demetrius Liggins may be on a paid leave, and suddenly the school board may be kind of turning on him a little bit. I think that Monica Mundy and Amanda Ferguson have both been pretty skeptical of him for, at least a year or so. But the other three stalwarts, including Chair Tyler Murphy, have been kind of supportive of Demetrius Liggins, or if not, obviously supportive. But they've changed now, and I think we know a little bit more about why. In fact, Matthew V was on with us on Friday, I think it was, and he said, we'll know more. Hopefully, as to why. He kept saying something's changed, something happened, something's changed, and we think we know what it is now. We'll talk with Matthew Veed here at 12:35 to go over what we've learned over the weekend regarding a fake legal threat made against a Kentucky lawmaker. We'll talk, and also a district employee as well, too, by the way. So we'll talk about that coming up at 12:35. And then, of course, the news breaking over the weekend, but finalized today. The University of Kentucky has a new athletics director. It's Jay Blatt. He was, up until yesterday, was the athletics director from Michigan State. He'll be the CEO of Champions Blue and the athletics director. It is kind of interesting. I think maybe Tyler Thompson made this point on social media. It's interesting that the CEO of Champions Blue actually is listed first ahead of athletics director, it's the way things are today. And Jay Blatt will replace Mitch Barnhart. He was hired as the 11th athletics director in the UK program history. He's 44. He's replacing Mitch Barnhart, who's retiring later this summer. Blatt will carry on the additional title of CEO Champions Blue, the nonprofit LLC created by UK to house the athletic department last year. By reputation, he is thought to be outstanding at generating revenue. UK seemed to make it very, very clear what they were looking for. They wanted someone to run UK athletics more like a business, maximizing revenue, managing expenses in an era when the school can now distribute more than $20 million per year directly to athletes, and Jay Blatt kind of fits that bill. A prolific fundraiser was the reputation built when at Georgia Tech. He broke the previous athletic fundraising record by more than 40%. In his 1 year at Michigan State. He was at Michigan State for 1 year. Bat helped create Spartan Ventures, a tax-exempt corporation tasked with maximizing revenue and supporting NIL opportunities. Across these institutions, Jay has distinguished himself as a record breaker in fundraising, as a leader who strategically invests in facilities to maximize revenue and resources. As important as he has remained focused on ensuring student-athletes compete at the highest level while being prepared for lives of meaning and purpose. Prior to Bat's stint at Georgia Tech, he spent 6 years as an executive director of athletics at Alabama, worked in administration at East Carolina, Maryland, James Madison, William & Mary, and North Carolina at UNC. He won a national championship as a soccer player at North Carolina in 2001, he graduated with a bachelor's degree in journalism and mass communications and a master's degree in sports administration. Said he could not be more excited to join the University of Kentucky and the Big Blue Nation. The championship standard has been established at Kentucky. We are committed to upholding that standard of excellence. Our continued success will take everyone in the Big Blue Nation working together to provide resources to our team, our student athletes, to position them for success. With that standard is our North Star. Kentucky Athletics and Champions Blue are well positioned to deliver results in the changing landscape that is college athletics today. So Jay Blatt, I said Blatt. Jay Blatt is his name. And He has been tabbed by the University of Kentucky to be the new athletics director at UK. So what do you make of that? 253-5959. The Stuttgart Motors text line, 253-5959. We'll get to your calls, questions, and comments. Larry J. Bat almost sounds like Jay Bland. Yeah, it's, I guess you could get them mixed up. Although they spell their names differently. Jay, I think Jay Bat, the new AD, goes by just a letter J. In fact, his entire name is five words, Jay Bat. And Jay Blanton, a little bit different. But, yeah, it's, I guess it's similar. 253-5959. Just FYI, the new ad, the last name is Bat. I know, I said Blad. That's my mistake. I apologize. It's Jay Bat. Just getting used to, I had not even heard of him until, from Friday and Saturday and into Sunday, I basically turned my phone off. And so getting into the story yesterday, first time I ever heard of Jay Bat. Again, he was at Michigan State for 1 year. I will say this. I don't know if this matters to anybody or not, but he has kind of a job hopper a little bit. I mean, this is what, be his third school in 3 years, I guess, according to the article written by John Hill. He's at Michigan State for 1 year, previously at Georgia Tech. I don't know. He's not really been anywhere long enough to know what kind of AD he'll be in regards to hiring coaches. I guess the small sample size that we have may be a little bit of a hit and miss. And it'll be interesting to see how well Mark Pope and Jay Bat hit it off. So, I don't know. It'll be kind of interesting. Yeah, I know. 253-5959, the Stuttgart Motors text line, 253-5959. I'll get to your calls. Larry J. Bat sounds like a UK baseball coach. It actually sounds like a small town in rural Kentucky. There's actually a town called Jabez down in maybe in Casey County, I think. Maybe Pulaski County. 253-5959, the Stuttgart Motors text line, 253-5959. So we'll talk with Jeff Drummond coming up today at 2:05 about the hiring of Jay Bat, the Michigan State AD, to replace Mitch Barnhart. We'll get to your calls, questions, and comments. I want to kind of redirect back towards the Fayette County Public School System. Demetrius Liggins is on administrative leave. I want to kind of get into this a little bit. This is a bizarre story, and I think based on what the early impressions of the story that's unfolded over the last two or three days is, the school might have their grounds for firing with cause. I mean, that's going to be interesting to talk with Matthew Veed about this because, the interim superintendent is on record as saying, seemed to be emphatic about this. We have no intentions to enter into a separation order, basically a negotiation. We have no intention of doing that. Which seemed to give the impression to me anyway that they are kind of digging their heels in on. They're going to try to avoid paying him. And based on what stories broke over the weekend, it makes you wonder if they do in fact now have the with cause. So here's the story. An attorney for a Kentucky lawmaker who is also an employee of the Fayette County Public School System says that Fayette County Public School System Superintendent Demetrius Liggins recently threatened the lawmaker with legal action relating to her public criticism of his leadership. Representative Adriel Camuel, I hope I get that name right, from Lexington, and also an FCPS administrative assistant, reported the threat to lawyers for the district on June 5th. Camuel's lawyers, Hannah Wilson, told the Herald Leader on Saturday. Liggins was captured on video last month slipping a piece of paper under the door of Camuel's office at the district headquarters. According to a copy of video obtained Saturday by WKYT. And still photos him walking the hallway with a piece of paper and sliding it under the door. The piece of paper purported to be an email with advice to Liggins from lawyer Heather Getnerick with the firm Kaplan, Johnson, Avadi, and Bird. The email claimed the firm had met with Liggins and, without naming Camuel, advised the superintendent that criticism of his leadership was defamatory. Representative Camuel received an email containing what was clearly a threat, an attempt to silence her from making public comments about Liggins' contributions to the mismanagement of the district financial resources, according to Wilson on Saturday. The Herald-Leader obtained a copy of the email, which was dated May 15th, printed 4 days later. But the firm told the Herald-Leader on Saturday it did not write the email. Heather Gatnerick did not author the email included in the article, nor did any attorneys at her firm, which has never represented or offered any advice to Dr. Liggins, the firm said in a statement. They might be considering legal action. Days after Camuel filed her complaint, Liggins informed the board of the embattled school district he wanted to pursue separation agreement that included a year of financial compensation. He later said the board incorrectly called his request a resignation. He sought to rescind his request to discuss the separation agreement. Instead, on Wednesday, June 10th, the board placed him on paid leave pending resolution information the board had received this week. Liggins' lawyer, C. Ed Massey, who does not work for Kaplan, Johnson, Abadi, and Burr, told the Herald-Leader on Saturday he was aware of the complaint and had broached the subject with Liggins, who has denied the accuracy of that. Massey said Saturday he had not seen the video, but his understanding was that you cannot determine from the video what is being slipped under the door. I mean, that's true. You can't see that. He's got the video. Liggins has just a piece of paper in his hand. So it's true, from the video, you can't tell what's written on the paper. I mean, that's true. Massey said, "We have nothing to hide. The board is doing a good thing by taking a pause and looking into this. They should. It's a heated situation. If there's a personal allegation between a third party and Dr. Liggins, then they certainly have a forum where they can bring it to the attention of a court and it can be disputed." So basically, the allegation is by the representative, by the way, a Democrat. It's important because it's believed that Liggins is pretty friendly Democrat too. So it isn't like it's a Republican lawmaker going after Liggins. It's a Democrat, which I think if it was Republican allegations, it would be political hit job probably. Because it's a Democrat, you really can't make that argument. So it seems, and the best I can make of this is, a threat was made about possible legal action because of defamation was made against the representative, allegedly on behalf of Dr. Liggins from a law firm whom he does not have a relationship with. And the law firm is on record saying that they did not write the email. In fact, the lawyer specifically on the email says that she didn't write it either. So who wrote it exactly? I mean, Is it Liggins' position that he didn't have anything to do with the email? And so where did it come from? I mean, the thing is, these things are, I guess they have stamps on them as to what printer they came from, what IP address that the email came from. It should, I would think, forensic technology would be, I would think, pretty easy to make the determination as to what computer it came off of. I mean, if it's Liggins' contention that he had nothing to do with it, then it seems like they would be able to determine what printer it came from and what computer it came, what IP address it came from. I mean, obviously, it seemed like it would have come to his email address. If it turns out that Dr. Liggins wrote the email himself and pretended to pass it off from a law firm, I would think the law firm themselves could sue. At a minimum, if he faked this threat coming from a law firm, it didn't actually come from a law firm, he did that. I mean, I think you're probably getting into an area where you're talking about being able to make the case for termination with cause. I mean, I would think threatening a district employee with legal action with a fake email sent from a law firm that didn't actually write it, and you wrote it, if that's what took place, it would seem to me that would be justification for termination with cause. I mean, it'll be very interesting to see where this goes, because I tell you, it does not look good for Demetrius Liggins. It does not look good, I don't think. I mean, as I said before, you know, you should be able to take a look at the email, and they should be able to make a determination as to if it went to Liggins's email address, then it would seem that they could actually go into his email account and see where the email came from, and what the IP address and who's associated with the IP address. Perhaps. I know if you don't have a static IP, so it might be a little bit tougher. But Matthew V made the point last week about something big happened, and hopefully we'll know what exactly that was soon, and it happened sooner than... I mean, I wasn't even entirely sure we would find out, but it happened pretty quickly now. And the allegation is that Demetrius Liggins was advised by a law firm that the criticism... directed towards him by Representative Adriel Camuel, who is also a district employee, could be an example of defamation. And the law firm that the email allegedly came from claims that they did not write it, and the lawyer specifically on the email said she had nothing to do with it, and that he has and the Liggins has no professional relationship with the law firm or the lawyer. So, very interesting. 253-5959, the Stuttgart Motors text line, 253-5959. Don't forget to your calls, questions, and comments. Folks, if you're looking to play a little golf this weekend, why not go to see our folks at the University Club of Kentucky, the Golf Club of Widows Watch, and the Peninsula. 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All right, let's take a look at your 3-day forecast. Today we have sunshine and 74 for a high, low of 59 tonight. Tomorrow, chance of rain, 77. And then on Wednesday, even more so of a chance of rain, 50% chance of rain, in fact, and a high of 84. In Lexington right now, we have sunshine and actually, I should say partly sunny skies and 68 at your official weather station, 97.3 FM WVLK.
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15: Eating a healthy diet is not only good for you physically, it can also keep your brain sharp as you age. According to a new study out of China, people who most closely followed the MIND diet slowed aging in key structures inside their brains by more than 2 years. The MIND diet is a combination of the Mediterranean diet, which we talk a lot about, and the DASH diet, which stands for Dietary Approaches to Stop Hypertension. All three of these diets are similar, but the MIND diet puts more of an emphasis on berries, beans, leafy green vegetables, fish, poultry, whole grains, olive oil, and nuts. You're not going to eat foods with a lot of saturated fat. 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That's the key. Just do the best that you can. I'm Dr. Sanjay Gupta, helping you live a better life.
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0: Hear from you again. Good, good. It's good to hear
22: Thank
0: from you again.
22: You. That's sweet of you. But I just wanted to say I am really infuriated with this pass that Liggins seems to be getting. It seems to me he should be up on criminal charges, because when you have $100 million missing from your budget, that looks pretty sneaky and devious to me.
0: Mm-hmm. Well, I'll tell you, Michelle, if it turns out that he is directly responsible for it and there's no explanation for it, and this fake email, he might be in some legal problems and some criminal, it might be some criminal charges brought up against him. I think a lot has to be found out and proven first, but he might not be out of the woods yet.
22: Well, I'm just wondering who's in charge of investigating him. Like, are they taking this really seriously or just going to brush him under the rug?
0: Well, I mean, I know that Allison Ball is taking a look at it, and she's the auditor, and I don't think it's going to be very kind to him, or the school system, I should say. Maybe, I don't know whether it'll be to him or not, but I know that they've done an independent, and I guess the final report's not released yet, but Allison Ball herself at her office at the auditor's office in Frankfurt, they're doing their own investigation of this, too, and it'll be interesting to see what she turns up.
22: So in the meantime, who is the superintendent, the acting superintendent?
0: You've got an interim. It's, I think Dr. Bill Bradford.
22: Okay. I just am tired of interim. Our Fayette County taxes being used so recklessly, and then we still get bad report cards for all the schools, and it's just infuriating.
0: Yeah. Well, I tell you, Michelle, you've got, there's a lot of our listeners out there, both calling in and also texting in, that feel exactly the same way. I mean, they feel like the school system is not producing what they should for the amount of money that they're putting into it. The amount of money per student is higher than the state average. In fact, you see a lot of schools that are performing as well or better with less money invested in them around the state. So, I mean, you're not alone. There's been a lot of people that have been very, very critical, and the fact that the lack of transparency, because I personally believe that one of the reasons why they pushed for this occupational license tax last May is I think they needed to generate more revenue under the auspices of taking care of this $16 million shortfall, but yet they wanted to pass this tax that would be in place indefinitely with no sunset at all. That it could be they were trying to raise money to begin filling the coffers back up to kind of cover the tracks, so to speak. I think they've known about this for a while, and I suspect if Michelle and I'm not Michelle, but Monica Mundy and Amanda Ferguson, if they had not made a big deal about this occupational license tax last May, I'm not sure we would have ever found out about this discrepancy, as they call it.
22: Right, and the property taxes keep elevating, and you know that's supposed to pour into the coffers of the school system too. So it's just stuff we have beyond our control, which is disgusting, and it's not fair.
0: Well, it's shocking because this has been going on for 18 years, apparently. And to what degree, I don't know. We, I mean, again, we don't know a lot other than it's been going on allegedly for 18 years. But how do financial experts in charge of an organization whose budget's almost $1 billion, how is it that they've missed this for 18 years?
22: I think it's devious. I think everybody's filling their own little wallets and taking these huge exorbitant trips and wasting the resources and not caring about the school system.
0: Well, I don't know if it's devious or not, if it's criminal or not, but I mean, I think at a minimum it's incompetence, or and maybe it's just that they're just not going through the proper protocols. I don't know the answer to that. I mean, I'm not quite ready to call it criminal, but I think certainly it's on the table potentially.
22: So is there anything we can do? Who do we complain to? How do we, you know, get our voices heard?
0: Michelle, I think until we have more details, and I will say this with respect to the report we're waiting on, I'm going to be interested to see what Allison Ball comes up with. You know, I think this is her area, and I'm guessing it won't be kind, but I think when we see what Allison Ball discovers and what she finds, I think then we can be drawing some hard conclusions of what exactly took place and who's responsible.
22: And does the governor have any overseeing power? Would the governor have any power over the Fayette County botch that's been going on?
0: Yeah, I mean, I think he does, but I think he's also waiting to see what these investigations and these audits are going to turn up. I mean, I don't think he has, you know, anybody within his office is doing these kinds of, you know, investigations or audits. I think he's going to rely primarily on the investigation that the school system's doing with the independent law firm. I think it's doing it out of Texas, and also Allison Ball. I think depending on what both of these find, and especially if they find the exact kinds of issues. The governor does have some oversight, but he doesn't have an investigative wing taking a look at this, at least as far as I know.
22: Well, thank you so much. Have a great day.
0: Thank you, Michelle. I appreciate it. We'll take a break. We'll come back. We'll talk with Matthew Veed up after the break here on Lyric Lover Live here on 97.3 FM WVLK.
2: High pressure builds in, and with a northeasterly wind, we'll end up partly to mostly sunny, cooler, and less humid. A couple of beautiful afternoons on the way. Mid-70s, below normal highs Monday and Tuesday. We're in the upper 70s and mostly sunny. We'll start to warm up a little bit. Partly sunny, low 80s Wednesday with isolated showers and storms in the afternoon. I'm meteorologist Tom Ackerman with your LAX18 Storm Tracker forecast on Lexington's news, traffic, and weather station, 97.3 FM WVLK.
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15: For the ninth year in a row, Finland has been named the happiest country in the world. That's according to the World Happiness Report put out every year by the Wellbeing Research Center at the University of Oxford in the UK. Two other Nordic nations, Iceland and Denmark, came in at numbers 2 and 3. Now, having spent quite a bit of time in these countries over my 2.5 decades as a journalist, I can tell you that this is not at all that surprising. There's an entirely different way of thinking in these countries. We before me, you might say. In other words, the mentality is less adversarial and much more, we're all in this together. One other interesting thing that came up was that no matter where someone lived, the more time they spent on social media, the less happy they were. Want to smile? 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I'm Dr. Sanjay Gupta, helping you live a better life.
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0: And I know what it is. I hope we find out soon what it was, but something's happened on that front, and hopefully we'll find out soon. Well, Matthew V, welcome back to our program, and I think we may have found out sooner than I thought, maybe sooner than you thought, and what might have happened.
8: We found out pretty quick, didn't we? Yeah, but I was glad for that, though, right, Larry? We needed to know.
0: We did need to know, and I mean, it's curious because it seems like the law firm that allegedly wrote the email says they had nothing to do with it. So who did write the email? And Liggins, his lawyer, is saying, well, we have no idea what he actually slid under the door of the representative, which is true. I mean, we don't actually what's written on the paper. But, I mean, I would think forensic technology, I would think you could figure out what computer and what printer it came off of.
8: Yes, you should. And I think, you asked the right question. The question, though, everyone needs to know, understand is who wrote the email, right? Because Dr. Liggins is alleging, is stating that he didn't write it, that email was circulating around the office. And in the Herald Leader's reporting today, he's saying that that's not what he slid under the door. So big questions that need to be answered, right? We need to know who wrote the email. My understanding of Ms. Canuel's position is that letter is what was slid under the door. So yeah, we got to find. But yes, you're right. And technology should be able to tell us who printed the letter if it was printed on Fayette County Public Schools, system on the network on a Fayette County School Public Schools laptop. on the network, we should know who printed that letter.
0: Well, I mean, I mean, that's the thing is, I mean, we know Liggins is on camera sliding something under the door. So what's his explanation? What was he sliding under the door if it wasn't the email?
8: Correct. Yeah, and he nor his lawyer have given us an idea of what that is. Obviously, the other side of the party is alleging that that email is in fact what was slid under the door.
0: Mm-hmm. Yeah. I mean, how do you unpack this? And we were talking about, you know, last week about the interim superintendent seemed to be pretty adamant that they were not interested at all in negotiating a separation order. It may be that they were looking to find a way to fire with cause, and maybe they knew about this. Maybe they have their ability to fire and to terminate with cause.
8: Well, yeah, that is my impression, Larry. That the board is doing their due diligence to be able to end his service with cause, fire him with cause. Right? They've enlisted the help of an attorney, of a firm, and they are doing the investigation of the matter. And my guess is that the results of that investigation will be a decision to fire Dr. Liggins. And there is no path forward. I mean, there is no path forward here. He's either going to get fired by the board, or he is going to choose to resign himself without pay. And so that, I mean, there simply is just no path forward here for Dr. Liggins to stay with the district. And so now it's just a matter of time until we get to how the end is going to come, whether he's fired or whether he resigns.
0: Mm-hmm. You know, that's the thing, Matthew. I mean, it's just turning into be just an absolute mess. You know, I mean, you've got this, I guess, the improper protocols that have been used for allegedly 18 years, and it's led to this significant discrepancy in how much money's actually on hand. Now you have the superintendent who's on paid leave sliding threats under the doors, allegedly. It all looks very, very shady. I mean, it looks shadier by the day, let me put it that way.
8: I agree, and I think that what all of this leads to in my mind, and hopefully on the minds of others, is that one, Liggins must go, but also Tyler Murphy, Amy Green, and Penny Christian should all three resign. I mean, that all of this has transpired under their watch, and they have repeatedly voted to protect and to enable Dr. Liggins and by way of Dr. Liggins, his staff. And so there has to be accountability for both Dr. Liggins and also Tyler Murphy, Amy Green, and Penny Christian. The only form of accountability that the people can provide is to vote them out. But the timing is such that will take a long time, right? Tyler's on the ballot this year, but Green and Christian are not on the ballot this year. And so they need to do the right thing and walk away. They need to resign their positions because this has transpired under their watch.
0: And by the time they're up for re-election, a lot of this could be forgotten. You know, that's the thing. You know, but they have turned on him pretty quickly, though. And I think this could be looking to distance themselves from him and their support of him. We're talking with Matthew V. We're talking about Demetrius Liggins, him being on paid leave, and now information coming to light that a threat was made by somebody towards a district employee, also State Representative Adriel Camuel. There is video footage of Demetrius Liggins sliding a piece of paper under the door that Camuel says was an email, allegedly advised an email advising Liggins from a law firm who claims they have nothing to do with it and didn't write it, advising Liggins that he has a case for defamation. Now, Liggins is a public figure. It's very, very hard to defame somebody, especially if it's criticism of his role in a financial scandal that's clearly not made up. I mean, I mean, I don't know. He clearly has no case for defamation, even if he has nothing to do with it, I think. But what do you make of the fact that the law firm says they have nothing to do with it? The lawyer listed on the email did not write it, and that they have no professional relationship with Liggins.
8: Yeah, well, what I make of that is someone has resorted to desperate measures to try to save the career of Dr. Liggins here. I mean, whether or not he wrote it or someone else, whether he wrote it or someone else wrote it, someone has stooped down pretty low to desperate measures to try to scare members of the public away from criticizing the superintendent. Especially since much of the criticism of the superintendent in the district has all been proven to be true. I mean, if you think about just the statements that I have personally made in public against Dr. Liggins and against the district about the finances and where the finances are going and what I think has happened, all of that has been corroborated by the district themselves, right? I've been saying for months that they're going to run out of money and that money that has been mismanaged. And they have all of that has been corroborated by the district and by statements by the district. And so trying to allege defamation, you have to have said something that is provably false. And and all of my criticism has been proven to be true in the last 3, 4, 5, 6 weeks. What I make of the email and it not being pinned by this firm is that someone has resorted to desperate measures to try to salvage what is going on here.
0: I tell you, if Liggins is behind this, it may be one of the dumbest things I've ever seen a public figure do. Because, the law firm, and you have no relationship with the law firm, and a fake email has been written from a law firm and a specific lawyer, and they have no professional relationship with Liggins at all. They would never be in a position of advising him. You know what I mean? How stupid do you have to believe that wouldn't come to light?
8: I agree. I mean, we've got to be, you and I need to be careful because we don't know who wrote it. But if Liggins wrote it,
0: right,
8: he has got trouble on probably three sides. He's got trouble on Adriel Camuel's side. He's got trouble on Heather Gatineric's side and at the law firm. And he's potentially got trouble on Allison Ball's side. Like it is just trouble everywhere you look.
0: Yeah, I know one of the listeners before the last break had asked about the investigations. I know that there's an internal investigation. I think what the law firm in Texas is doing. I'm interested in seeing Allison Ball's look into this malfeasance, or I don't know, who knows how far this runs and they can prove intent or whatever. But that's the one I'm really going to be looking forward to and anticipating, because I think Allison Ball's the one I think will really be an independent look on what's going on inside that school system, and I think that's the one I would probably trust the most.
8: Yeah, that is going to be a significant development here. I mean, what Liggins has done to date has basically been to claim ignorance about the finances and about what happened with the finances. But it's obvious that there was someone within the building that was cooking the books at Fayette County Schools. And so if Ms. Ball determines that Liggins was a part of that scheme, then that is going to multiply the troubles for Dr. Liggins. Ms. Ball's findings are going to be critical, and I hope that we get those soon. I mean, I have no insight into when we're going to get those, but I know that they definitely made it hard on her to complete it, because the information that they gave her originally was misstated. So she's got to kind of go back and maybe not start over, but take a second look.
0: Matthew, what about the interim superintendent? What's been his role in this whole process? And I mean, is he really the best person to be running this school system right now?
8: Well, hopefully his role in the process is going to be looking forward, right? I mean, because someone's got to lead us out of this mess, and there is a big job ahead to restore public trust, and so my hope is that Dr. Bradford is thinking very soberly about, okay, what steps can I take to restore the public trust in this community? Because we are in a bad spot and have a long way to go. And so my guess is that Dr. Bradford has a role in the investigations of Dr. Liggins and all the legal problems and all that. But my hope is that he's focusing on looking forward and figuring out how we can get things back on track. But I think it's these are really, really difficult times. And so, mm-hmm. I have a relationship with Dr. Bradford. I've met with him. I served on a committee with him as part of the school district. So, I had a positive experience with Dr. Bradford as a member of that committee. And so I'm hopeful that's going to translate, to his leadership as the acting superintendent.
0: I tell you, it's quite a mess, Matthew. It really is. And when I saw this story, I think, what, the other night about 11 o'clock, I texted you. It's like, well, I guess we found that sooner than we thought. I guess we know why.
8: We did. That was fast.
0: Matthew, appreciate the time. We'll certainly stay in touch as we learn more.
8: Thank you, Larry. I appreciate it. Bye.
0: All right. Thank you. That's Matthew Veed. 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Let's take a look at your three-day forecast. Sunshine and 74 for a high today, a low of 59. Tomorrow, a chance of rain, about 35% chance, a high of 78, and then a 50% chance on Wednesday with a high of 84. In Lexington right now, we have sunny skies and 69 at your official weather station, 97.3 FM.
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14: A Better Life with Dr. Sanjay Gupta.
15: Slowly but surely, AI is seeping its way into every corner of our lives. One area perhaps I didn't expect is diet advice. A new study out of Turkey found that chatbots are recommending to teen boys and girls that they restrict their daily calories to dangerously low levels and eat a balance of nutrients that are kind of out of whack. Remember, teenagers are growing, one pediatrician told us. If they aren't getting enough nutrition, it can really stunt their growth on a number of levels. And in extreme cases, it can lead to significant health consequences. Large language models, LLMs, they are designed to agree with you. So if you're looking to lose weight, they're going to push you pretty hard in that direction. They also sometimes don't know how to tell the difference between good information and bad information. And you know who does? Your doctor. I'm Dr. Sanjay Gupta, helping you live a better life.
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2: The thing about the Ligon situation, people are saying, well, obviously, Larry, it's criminal. Well, I mean, I'm not saying that it's not. I think we just need to learn more definitive information about what exactly took place. What's been proven to the point where it can't be refuted. I mean, the central question Dr. Liggins needs to answer is you're on videotape sliding something under the door of Adriel Camules. What were you putting under her door? I mean, it's a very simple question to answer. What were you putting under her door? You say it wasn't the email, or the lawyer for Dr. Liggins has implied that it had nothing to do with this alleged email. You can't see what's in it. You can't prove that was the email. Okay, well, you can prove he slid something under the door. So what did you slide under the door? And again, I'm by no means a tech investigative expert. But typically, if you print something off of your computer or your printer within the Fayette County Public School System, administrative offices, they're probably time-stamped where you can trace it back to a particular printer, trace it back to a particular IP address. I mean, you could probably find out where it came from. Again, if it's printed off a personal email address and it's sent from some fake Gmail account, again, but if it's a law firm advising Dr. Liggins, then it would have been an email sent from that law firm's email address. So it seems like it would be pretty easy to prove. All right, we'll take a break. We'll come back with more in a moment here on Lyric Lover Live, here on 97.3 FM WVLK.
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13: The Iran deal is signed. I'm Chris Foster, Fox News. President Trump says there's an agreement to end the 108-day-old military conflict with Iran, and the Strait of Hormuz will be fully open to shipping traffic this week.
17: The deal's all signed, and the strait is already partially opened. As you know, they're doing a little hunting for a couple of mines that they've already found. But it's essentially ships are starting to go out. Now, on Friday, it'll be completely open.
13: He says the text of the deal will come sometime after Friday when a signing ceremony is scheduled. Oil prices are falling and stock markets are rallying. The Dow is up around 700 points today. At least 11 people are reported killed in Russian airstrikes across Ukraine, and a historic religious site is badly damaged.
9: Kyiv Pechersk Lavra in Ukraine's capital is a monastery with origins in the 11th century. It was on fire overnight, just one location hit in a massive Russian bombardment. Ukrainian Prime Minister Yulia Sivridenko called it a brutal assault on our people and our heritage. Jonathan Savage, Fox News.
10: Russia blames the monastery damage on a U.S.-made Patriot missile used by Ukraine for air defense. Ukraine says no, there's wreckage of a Russian drone. The Supreme Court declines to hear the case of a former Trump campaign aide who wants to sue over surveillance.
11: After Carter Page was spied on for his work as a foreign policy advisor to then-candidate Trump in 2016, the Justice Department's Inspector General found the FBI's warrants to the FISA court asking to spy on Page were filled with errors. They were also criticized for relying on a dossier compiled by ex-British spy Christopher Steele. Page settled with the Justice Department under President Trump for over $1 million, with a DOJ spokesman saying the investigation against Page had been a political sham. Much of this related to the so-called Russia collusion investigation into the president himself. But lower courts said Page waited too long to file his lawsuit against the former FBI director and other federal officials.
10: That's Fox's Jessica Rosenthal. 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
12: How did I lose weight? And I did lean right here. I did. I love this stuff. Listen, Brickhouse Nutrition been with

0: How did I lose weight? And I did lean right here. I did. I love this stuff. Listen, Brickhouse Nutrition been with me for a long time. So chatting with Miles, I'm up at like 235. True story. I never minded being 235, but you know what minded? 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I'm like, I don't know what, before I started really lifting, probably about 190. 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I said, I got to lose some LBs, Miles. 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
1: High pressure builds in, and with a northeasterly wind, we'll end up partly to mostly sunny, cooler, and less humid. A couple of beautiful afternoons on the way. Mid-70s, below normal highs Monday and Tuesday. We're in the upper 70s and mostly sunny. We'll start to warm up a little bit. Partly sunny, low 80s Wednesday with isolated showers and storms in the afternoon. I'm meteorologist Tom Ackerman with your LEX18 Storm Tracker forecast on Lexington's news, traffic, and weather station, 97.3 FM WVLK.
2: 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We'll get to your calls, questions, and comments. And if you'd like to weigh in, feel free to do so. Joe writes, Dr. Liggins is spiraling like the Michigan football coach. The walls are closing in. Can you say red flag warning? I mean, again, it certainly does not look good at a minimum. I think that, one, we need to know more about what exactly, how exactly the money turned up missing. Who's responsible for signing off on the reclassification of money, or, you know, I mean, follow that trail, the paper trail, as to what exactly took place. I mean, maybe there's a reasonable explanation for all this, but boy, it does not look good for him. It does not look good for him. And who in the world, I mean, let's put it this way. The law firm is on record as saying they did not write that email that the representative had slid under her door. The first question that I would ask is, can you prove where that email came from? If the law firm sent it, you would think that it would have come from the law firm's email address or the lawyer specifically, her email address. You would think that you would be able to, through some type of cyber forensics, could make a determination as to where the email came from, what computer it was sent to, and what printer it was printed off of. Now, you know, if it's printed off a home printer, perhaps. But I don't think a law firm would send an email. And I don't know who the sender's email address was. But if it's a law firm, they wouldn't send it through, you know, 3544lawman@gmail.com. You know what I'm saying? I mean, it would come through official channels if they were advising him. Lawyers, when they work on this stuff, they have to be able to document their time spent working on certain cases and clients.

0: And their email address is part of the paper trail to Bill. Again, so the first question I have is who wrote the email? Where did the email come from? What's the email address it came from? What's the email address it was sent to? Through cyber forensics, are we able to make a determination as to what computer received it, what printer printed it out, and who do they belong to? Second question. Dr. Liggins is on videotape sliding a piece of paper under the door of Adriel Canyles. He, you know, his lawyer implied, saying, you have no idea what was on that piece of paper. You can't make a determination whether that email was on that piece of paper. Okay, well, at a minimum, Dr. Liggins should be able to tell you what was on the piece of paper he did slide under the door. That's an obvious next question, am I right? What was the email address? What was on that piece of paper that he put under her door? What was it? It would seem very, very easy. Let's put it this way. When the school board went to him and said with this allegation that he threatened Ms. Camuels, she said, you slid a threat under the door. What do you say? An honest man would say, I didn't send a threat. It was an invitation to a barbecue I was having. Everyone got them. Ask Joe. Ask Bill. Ask Houston. You know what I'm saying? I mean, the thing is it isn't so much the act as how do you react to it? An honest person would say, whoa, I didn't do that threat. I was sitting this under her door. And go back to your desk and pull up a copy of it immediately. Not say, I'll get it to you tomorrow or give you time to go write it. You go right to your desk and say, this is what I put under her desk, and hit print and print it out and come back in 2 minutes with it. Someone that's falsely accused would do everything they could to push back on it. Zach writes there, the school IT can get Liggins' laptop and see if information's on there. That would be the easiest way. Well, yeah, that's what I'm talking about, Zach. You're right. But what if he printed it out? I mean, I think it happened. Correct me wrong, but I guess the suggestion of separation was what came in the middle of the night. You know, question is, what was it printed off of his printer computer at home? You know. But if it was printed off his computer at home, that would at least verify or confirm that it was Liggins that received it. It would begin the process of trying to make the determination as to where it came from. Ron writes there was no actual email. The sender address on it was invalid. There won't be a smoking gun proving Liggins created the fake document despite video showing he slid something in the door. So what Ron's saying, I assume this is what Ron's saying, is that it was not, it allegedly was an email, but it turned out it was not an email. The address was invalid on it. And you have to prove that what Liggins was sliding under the door was actually, I guess, the document that threatened Camuels. Ron, is that what you're saying? And there's no way to prove what was under? I mean, that may be true. But an honest person would say, yeah, I didn't threaten her. Here's what I put under her door. He's on videotape doing it, putting something under her door. Let's see here. I would like to see if any of the board or Liggins has an account in the Cayman Islands like UK does. I don't know. I don't know. 253-5959, the Stuttgart Motors text line, 253-5959. Let's go to Mike next up. Mike, welcome. How you doing?
1: I'm doing fine, Larry. I just had a comment to make about the topic you covered for most of your first hour and part of your second hour. A lot of people are going to say, I don't have a dog in this fight because I don't have any children. And even if I did, I'm so old that they'd be young adults by now. But I still pay taxes, and I still want to see our children educated as well and efficiently as possible, because unless I, so to speak, wake up dead tomorrow morning, there's probably going to come a time that I need some of them to take care of me, and I want to make sure that they're as educated and as intelligent as possible if that comes to pass. And I feel like that somebody who, for better or worse, has enriched themselves personally off my back and off the future of the children who are going to take my place, I think that that person needs no compensation and no recompense. They should just be gone.
0: Well, here's the thing, Mike. I mean, picking up on your initial, I guess, setup here is why should people without kids care about this? And the answer would be is it's your money's going towards these kids' education, right, even if you don't have kids, and people should be concerned about whether the money that they're paying towards the school system is being misused or being, filtered into their own pockets, so to speak. I mean, time will tell as to whether this was just, improper protocols to move money around to pay for stuff, or whether there's a clear paper trail that something criminal was done. I mean, that will make a big determination. But if it's determined that something criminal took place, then people without kids should care because their money would have been criminally misused.
1: Yeah, and that's what I feel. You know, I know that I don't have any children in school now. Didn't have any children in 2008, never had any children. But I still feel like that we owe them, the people who do have children, the best opportunity for those children as possible, because we're all going to benefit probably in some way or another from them.
0: Well, that's right. I mean, that's sort of the argument, really, for public education is we are a better community if we have a more educated community. You know, I mean, in theory, that's true. I mean, I think it's kind of hard to dispute that. Now, people will argue whether the public school systems are the best ones to do that, and then people always make the argument about indoctrination and politics getting, being taught either covertly or even overtly. I get all of that. But I think just on principle, I think a more educated community is a better community.
1: Oh, I think you're absolutely right, Larry, because if we raise children without the proper training, how are they going to know what to do, and how are they going to be able to take care of us when we get to the point where we need them to?
0: Well, that's true. I mean, obviously, I will say this, though. If they can definitively prove that somebody, mishandled money or embezzled money, or even if it's just you chalk it up to just basic incompetence, somebody has to be held responsible for this. I mean, because we have increasingly a population in this country that believes that when leadership and civic leaders do something wrong, nobody's ever held accountable for it. And I think increasingly civic leadership believes that they can get away with stuff, And I think at some point we have to begin holding people accountable. I don't think we should be holding people accountable for having bad ideas, not doing a very good job. But if there's something took place that is criminally illegal, or some type of mishandling money, there has to be some consequences for this. Whether it's criminal charges or whether it's just a matter of being terminated with cause, and therefore you're not going to be compensated. People need to see civic leaders held responsible when they do things that are wrong, whether it be criminal or just violate ethical rules within an organization. They need to see people held responsible for it.
1: I agree with you, Larry. Thank you for letting me rant. I appreciate it.
0: Thank you, Mike. Appreciate the call. Thank you, Zach, responds. Larry, Google Doc and MS Word. It's very easy to go back and see what was done on his laptop, even deleting a file. You can go back and get it with correct software. I guess with the keystrokes. Is that right? Yeah. Well, that's the thing. I mean, if it's an invalid email address and it's proof that it wasn't actually an email address, actually an email sent, there still should be able to be a way to make a determination as to what printer it came off of. Now, if it came off a personal printer, I mean, I don't know. I mean, I have a printer in my office at home. Can you make a determination that it came off that specific printer or not? I mean, maybe. I don't know. I mean, I have no idea. But I mean, I think that's, I think it needs to be asked. And I see no reason why, if Dr. Liggins is innocent, why he wouldn't be willing and able to tell you exactly what he slid under Camille's door. We have him on videotape doing it. He slid something under her door. What was it? What could you have slid under her door that you would have slid under anybody else's door? 253-5959, the Stuttgart Motors text line, 253-5959. Larry, this is from Dave regarding Liggins. This is what nearly happens with DEI hires. His past wasn't properly vetted. His misdeeds as superintendent were not monitored or called out, most likely out of fear of backlash. I wasn't over criticizing a black gay DEI hire. Everyone's just afraid to speak the truth. Well, here's the thing. I mean, you could say that Liggins was a DEI hire if you want to. It comes down to whether someone he was someone that was competent and someone that was a good hire. Incompetent white people are hired too, by the way, that do inappropriate stuff also. It isn't just minorities. So that's why, one reason why I don't like the DEI accusation regarded towards a minority when things don't go well or something happens. It's always, it was never justified. There's plenty of white civic leaders that do things wrong too that turn out to be incompetent or maybe even criminal as well. What do we call them? I think right now it's very easy to argue that Demetrius Liggins was not very good at his job. Whether it's criminal or not, or to what degree he was incompetent, we'll find out, hopefully. But again, if you're going to make the accusation he was a DEI hire, then what do we call, what do we label when a white person does exactly the same kinds of stuff? Because it happens. It's not as if white people don't do these kinds of things. Sure they do. White people are poor at their jobs, and they do questionable things in leadership positions. What do we call them? Larry, I'm struggling to pay my taxes and keep my home. There are many of us struggling, and it's a slap in the face for a public school system to rob its taxpayers. Well, I mean, I certainly understand that sentiment. I really do. The Stuttgart Motors text line, 253-5959. 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All right, let's take a look at your three-day forecast. Sunshine at 74 today and a low of 59 tonight. Tomorrow, a chance of rain, 35% chance, high of 78. And then on Wednesday, 50% chance of rain and a high of 84. In Lexington right now, partly cloudy skies and 70 degrees at your official weather station, 97.3 FM.
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8: A better life with Dr. Sanjay Gupta.
9: Slowly but surely, AI is seeping its way into every corner of our lives. One area perhaps I didn't expect is diet advice. A new study out of Turkey found that chatbots are recommending to teen boys and girls that they restrict their daily calories to dangerously low levels and eat a balance of nutrients that are kind of out of whack. Remember, teenagers are growing, one pediatrician told us. If they aren't getting enough nutrition, it can really stunt their growth on a number of levels. And in extreme cases, it can lead to significant health consequences. Large language models, LLMs, they are designed to agree with you. So if you're looking to lose weight, they're going to push you pretty hard in that direction. They also sometimes don't know how to tell the difference between good information and bad information. And you know who does? Your doctor. I'm Dr. Sanjay Gupta, helping you live a better life.
0: First, and so we'll talk with Jeff Drummond and get the latest on Jay Bad. What he brings to the table by reputation, maybe even by his past work, raising revenue and creatively generating revenue and handling revenue seems to be his strong suit. That's increasingly becoming a big, big part of being an AD. A traditional AD would be overseeing athletic department and making coaches hires and things like that. But the athletics director's role is changing all the time. And now it's more of a CEO and about, you're running the athletic department as a revenue stream versus just a department that oversees student athletes trying to win, trying to compete, and, you know, trying to educate and develop kids with character, those kinds of things. So we'll talk with Jeff Drummond coming up at the top of hour three, coming up today at 205. 253-5959. The Stuttgart Motors text line 253-5959. We'll get to your calls, questions, and comments. Larry, what is Bat's track record for coaches hires? Yeah, I mean, he's got a few coach. I mean, with Stoudemire, the basketball coach at Georgia Tech, didn't go well. Honestly, I think the sample size is so small that it's hard to really know. I mean, he was only at Michigan State, 1 year, I think. So it's hard to know how long it's been or how good he's been in making coaches hires. If Mark Pope's next season doesn't go well, he'll have a massive win on his hands. I mean, there are few jobs in America that carries the pressure to get it right more than Kentucky basketball. I mean, Alabama football, you know, maybe Texas football, not maybe Texas football. I mean, there's a handful of jobs on that tier that you can't miss. I think Kentucky's the most pressure in college basketball. Now, people argue that, you know, Alabama football, Texas football maybe is a higher tier than Kentucky basketball. Just college football in general is on a tier above college basketball. I'll give you that. But there would be enormous pressure to get it right. At least you've got somebody that's got D1 AD experience versus someone that was just elevated from within. I have no idea whether Jay Batt is a good hire or not. I think for most of the Kentucky football and basketball fans, I think they are pleased, and I don't mean any disrespect to the people who have been there already or worked previously under Mitch Barnhart, but I think there's a lot of Kentucky fans that are glad it wasn't part of the Mitch Barnhart tree. I think they wanted someone with a fresh start and a fresh perspective. So, and Jay Batt represents that. So, we'll see. We'll see how it goes. But the name of the game is generating money and having revenue to put towards building rosters, and he seems to be very, very good at that by reputation. So if he really is one of the best in America at generating revenue and creating revenue streams for college athletics, and if the name of the game is generating money to go out and compete favorably for the best players in football and basketball primarily, because let's face it, they earn the money, then it might be the perfect hire. We'll see. 253-5959, the Stuttgart Motors text line, 253-5959. We'll get to your calls, questions, and comments here on our program. 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All right, we'll take a break. 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
10: High pressure builds in, and with a northeasterly wind, we'll end up partly to mostly sunny, cooler, and less humid. A couple of beautiful afternoons on the way. Mid-70s, below normal highs Monday and Tuesday. We're in the upper 70s and mostly sunny. We'll start to warm up a little bit. Partly sunny, low 80s Wednesday with isolated showers and storms in the afternoon. Meteorologist Tom Ackerman with your LAX18 Storm Tracker forecast on Lexington's news, traffic, and weather station, 97.3 FM WVLK.
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0: Diamonds was the three he listed. Hackney Diamonds, not the new one. It's the one, it's the one before this one. Yeah, I will say it's pretty good. I think it's pretty good, really. Especially if you're a Stones fan, you'll like it. But No Exile on Main Street, which I think people typically think of it as is their finest work. So it's kind of interesting. 253-5959, the Stuttgart Motors text line, 253-5959. Dallin writes, Larry, you missed the point on the DEI hire. Yes, a lot of incompetent white people, but they weren't hired because they were white. Well, let me ask you, Dallin, can you show me where Demetrius Liggins was hired just because he's black? Is there some interview where the search committee said we're looking for only black candidates? I think of the five finalists, I think there was one. I don't know. It was a pretty good blend of backgrounds. I think it was a black candidate, obviously, with Demetrius Liggins. I think it was a black woman, maybe a white woman. I think there was one white man, white male. I mean, listen, if there is a statement from the search committee that says we're only looking for black candidates, well, then maybe you can make the DEI hire argument. He was hired only because they were only looking for black candidates, and this is what happened. Fair or not, that's what people would say. But I don't know if there's anything on record as saying that the committee was only looking for black candidates. And among the five finalists, I know there was at least one white male among the five finalists. So respectfully, Dallin, I'm not sure your pushback is accurate, because you're making the assumption he was only hired because he's black. But why couldn't the same assumption be made as someone being hired because they're white? The point is, downright, sorry, I wasn't coming on Ligon specifically. I was coming on your take on DEI that you did not want to lay blame on someone else being hired. Well, again, I apply it to Demetrius Ligon, though. Whether you're talking about Ligon specifically or not, how do you call Demetrius Ligon, maybe not you specifically, but we had someone earlier say, by your definition, how do you call him a DEI hire when there's no evidence that he was hired because he's black? Because when a black candidate fails, people love to fall back on the, well, DEI hire. Or if they appear to not do a very good job. Or if they even, in some instances, get caught up in some kind of malfeasance or maybe even some ethically, you know, challenged scenarios. People always go up DEI hire. Now, if you want to argue that someone's not very good at their job and the person who hired them is on record saying, I'm only looking at black candidates, well, then maybe you can make that argument, fair or not. But as it applies to Dr. Liggins, I don't think there's anything on record suggesting that he was hired only because he's black, especially considering a white male candidate was a finalist. Joe writes, Larry, I believe he was hired at the height of DEI initiatives, implicit bias, and white guilt training nonsense. Well, I mean, whether he was hired at the height of DEI initiatives, I mean, you might assume that he was a DEI hire, but there's no evidence of that. So, although this is not to suggest that he's good at his job or that he should be relieved of his duties or maybe even fired with cause. I mean, that all could add that. I mean, I'm not commenting on whether he's good at his job or whether he should be terminated or whether he has no business running the organization. I'm only responding to the claim by one of our listeners that he was a DEI hire. And in the absence of anything material that you can point to where they were only looking for black candidates, then you can't claim that he was a DEI hire. Just because it didn't work out. I mean, if he were a white person under the same circumstances, people wouldn't make that claim. That's all my point. 253-5959, the Stuttgart Motors at text line 253-5959. As of this morning, Jack Schoenberger, a UK golf senior, was added to the U.S. Open. He was the first alternate out of the GA qualifying section. Cool stuff. It really is. I mean, the U.S. Open is the hardest tournament to get in. There are touring pros who have earned a lot of money on the PGA Tour. They're teeing it up side by side, carrying their own bags, you know, next to amateurs and local players trying to play their way into to America's tournament. So it is a very, very cool thing to point out. So I think it's pretty sweet. Let's see here. this is Bill. Larry, can we just have another $100,000 investigation into an email scandal? Why can't Johnny Reed? Well, I wish the investigations were just $100,000. They're typically more than that. Zach writes, my issues were never with the color of a skin or lifestyle. From the first time I saw him, he was sketchy to me. I mean, I don't know. I don't have any recollection for the first time I ever saw him, talk with him. I've only talked with him, only met him one time. One day he was in studio with Jack and I came in a little bit early and ran into him and met him and introduced myself to him. And, not that I expect people to know who I am, but he had no idea who I was. I would think that you'd at least be somewhat familiar with local media, but you know. Larry, did you say there were only three black candidates? Isn't that overly representative for 13 demographics? I didn't say there were three black candidates. I said that I'm going on recollection, but I think there was a white female, a white male, I think two black candidates, I think maybe a Hispanic candidate, I think. But again, I mean, even if you have a list of candidates and based on ethnicity or race, that the percentage of candidates being from a particular race is more than the percentage of that race within the general population, That still doesn't make it a DEI hire. I mean, what about instances where you have only white candidates? So. But regardless of what parameters, Liggins was hired by the board, kicked the ball into the weeds with him. Well, I mean, I think it seems very likely true that he was not a good hire. I mean, you've had issues, financial issues. Even if it didn't begin on his watch or he wasn't even intimately involved, I refuse to believe that his financial staff, overseeing a near billion-dollar organization, I find it hard to believe that they didn't catch this, that they stumbled upon this somehow. So, I mean, it's just sort of my perspective on it. I have a hard time believing that that this was just incompetence and no one caught it until now. 253-5959, the Stuttgart Motors text line, 253-5959. We'll get to your calls, questions, and comments here on our program. And if you'd like to weigh in, feel free to do so. And if you'd like to make a comment or initiate a conversation, please do. Larry, if things were going well with the school system, there would be no problem, even if he was a DEI hire. Well, I mean, I think that's true. I mean, the question is, I guess it's twofold, I suppose. But, I mean, unless they were specifically looking for a black candidate, you're only making assumptions that he's a DEI hire because it didn't work out and he happened to be a minority. At the end of the day, at this point, it doesn't really matter. It's was he a good hire or not? And I think it seems increasingly clear that he was not a good hire. But 253-5959, the Stuttgart Motors text line, 253-5959. Folks, let me tell you about our friends at the University Club of Kentucky, the Golf Club of Widows Watch, and the Peninsula. 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Please tell them that you heard us talking about them right here on Larry Glover Live. All right, we'll take a break. We'll come back and we'll talk with Kristen next up here on 97.3 FM WVLK. 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Sunshine 74 today for a high, low of 59 tonight. Tomorrow, a chance of rain 78 for a high. Then on Wednesday, a 50% chance of rain, a high of 84. In Lexington right now, sunny and 71 at your official weather station, 97.3 FM WVLK.
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8: Recent survey conducted by Common Sense Media found one-third of teenagers prefer AI companions over humans for serious conversations. There's a term for that, social offloading. And experts we talked to warned that this habit could be stunting emotional growth, leaving an already isolated generation who came of age during the pandemic even less prepared for the messiness of human interaction. Sure, AI can help you polish whatever it is you're looking to say, but that's not very human, right? It's the messiness that makes our interactions with each other so real. 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Psychiatrists we talked to encouraged turning to family or friends when you're struggling to express yourself. They are keen to help. I'm Dr. Sanjay Gupta, helping you live a better life.
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0: Hey, John, good hearing from you, buddy. Good hearing from you.
11: I'll let you laugh here, brother. I'll tell you what I am. I am waiting to ponder who it is. I don't know what. Somebody needs to help him. He's going off the rail, and that's not good. I do want to ask
0: He does look desperate, doesn't focus. He?
11: Yeah, he does. And desperate people do desperate things, and they're generally destructive in the long term. What I hope we all just factor on, forget about his ethnicity and all of this. And if we're going to claim, I hope we cool it down, is that if we're going to claim he would be DEI, and they said it was over decades, then everybody else that came before him is a DEI hire. And what we need to do is just get right with the facts, with everything come out, and wait on this this other audit that's coming forward. We get a much more clear picture. Yeah. But let's keep our mind on our students and our families who send them there and invest in, and hopefully that we can come out on the side to see where we can rebuild this thing. That's what we need. Well, but it's going to take all the rest.
0: You're right, John. There's no doubt about that. I do think we're losing sight on the purpose of this public school system is to educate students. Obviously, what's going on with the public school system here and the finances is troubling, and we may find out that it's just incompetence. We may find out that it's something criminal, perhaps. I will say this. I think Dr. Liggins is behaving like a guy that's desperate to keep his job. It's not a good look.
11: Yes.
0: The whole thing about the DEI hire, listen, listen, if somebody had come out and on record said we only are going to be looking for a minority, we're only going to be looking for a black man or woman or a Hispanic person, then you're right. opening the candidate that gets the job up to an unfair scrutiny. You know, it's really unfair to the ultimate winner of the job to be selected from a pool of only black candidates or only Hispanic candidates or only women, only female candidates, as stated prior to the hiring. You're really putting them in a tough spot. There's nothing to suggest that Demetrius Liggins was hired only because he's a black man. So I think, I think labeling the DEI hire label on him is unfair, given the fact that it appears now that it's not gone well.
11: That's right. That's right, man. That could be attributed to a lot of other people in more industries than just education. That could be banking and everything. Sure. We could apply to that, attribute that. But I really appreciate you having this discussion, and hopefully that we can work through some things and not only that, but
0: Here's the thing, John. Let's say that Demetrius Liggins were white and everything else was the same. He just happened to be a white guy instead of a black guy. Would anybody be saying DEI hire?
11: Chances are
0: not. And the answer is no.
11: Yeah.
0: No, they wouldn't. I'd go it. Further than that.
11: Yeah. It's more likely than I say that. Well, I would say that what you're saying, I go further than what you just said, and I agree with you wholeheartedly. That wouldn't be the case at all. We would just be there. John,
0: I think it's unfair to the candidates when someone hiring or looking to nominate a candidate for an important position to say, I'm only looking for a minority, or I'm only looking for a woman, or I'm looking for a black person or a Hispanic person. I mean, like, the worst thing Joe Biden did for Justice Jackson was to say, I'm only going to hire a black female nomination. Yeah. You know, I'm only going to make a black female nomination. Because immediately put her under a kind of scrutiny that was unfair out of the gate. Whether you think she's good or not, it's irrelevant. She was put in a tough spot right out of the gate.
11: Definitely, and I wouldn't want that. I wouldn't want that moniker tied to me in any way. If you can't look at my academics, you can't look at my experience, my successes. I really don't want to be a part of it, no matter what.
0: Yeah,
11: that's me.
0: Well, I wouldn't want to be in those roles, myself either, John. I mean, I really wouldn't be. And it's a hard enough job without people questioning whether you're deserving of it. You know, I mean, I just
11: there you go. You're right. Yeah, exactly right. I really do appreciate you, Larry, and I think you opened up a forum, and I do believe that doing so, we just kind of weed through, we kind of sift through, we'll find the legitimate concerns, and we'll oftentimes find the illegitimate concerns as well. But I appreciate you big time, and you keep doing the good.
0: Thank you, John. Good hearing from you, brother. Appreciate your time. Thank you very much.
11: All right, brother.
0: Let's go to Kristen next up. Kristen, welcome to the show.
3: Hey, Larry. Hey, I'm frustrated with what you said about, these things just take time. This will take time. We've had lots of time to unveil all the messes of Liggins, and we have a school board who won't stop the bleeding and just excuse him, let him go, and be done with him.
0: Yeah. Well, the reason why I say, I mean, listen, the school board knows more than I know more than you know, and whoever's done the investigation or the audit, the internal audit, has a lot better idea as to what direct role Dr. Liggins has in the missing money. I don't have that information, so it's hard for me to say definitively that he's directly responsible for what took place, because I don't have that evidence. I think certainly it doesn't look good for him. I think that's true. I think it's hard to believe that he and his predecessors didn't have some idea of what was taking place. I mean, allegedly this is going on for 18 years. It's hard to believe that people within the school system over the last 18 years did not know what was going on and looked the other way in the process.
3: Totally agree. And what's frustrating about it is that we have a school board who, Larry, I called you a year ago when that whole OLT text was going on. And I mean, that was a year ago. And it seems like every week or every few weeks, there's some problem coming out, emerging from the Price Building with financials, with ethical things. I appreciate that the district thinks there's all these great achievements happening, but the scores don't show that. The MAP scores definitely don't show that. I feel like we do have science failing schools, which is not because of teachers or staff. I want to be very clear there. They're busting their buns there, but the leadership is failing them, including with the school board.
0: Well, I'll say that. I don't disagree with you. I will say, though, I carve out an exclusion, though, for Amanda Ferguson and Monica Mundy. I know Amanda's been a little bit longer than Monica
3: has. Larry?
0: If not for those two ladies, we wouldn't be hearing that any of this stuff right now, I don't believe.
3: They are the only ones who will listen. Ms. Mundy, Dr. Mundy is not even my representative. I cannot get any kind of response or open communication with my school board rep. And I would dare to say that's the truth. With the majority of Wessatonians, they can't even have access to their school board member. And the school board members, the three that we're not talking, you know, you didn't name, aren't even listening to any of their constituents who are saying, get rid of this, stop the bleeding, you know, move on. Let's start the
0: I don't disagree, Kristen. If Amanda and Monica hadn't raised, you know, sounded the alarm bells over this occupational license tax that was being pushed through 13 months ago, I don't know that we would even be hearing about this right now. I think they would have just moved on and not said anything, and I don't think there'd be any, I think we would even know about all that's going on. I think those two ladies, in my opinion, are directly responsible for us being aware of what's going on.
3: Well, and I commend them because they actually listen. I've sat through so many school board meetings. I praise Matthew Veed. He is not a one-man show. There are multiple Matthew Veeds in his team that help support him and things. He's definitely the ringleader and should be commended and applauded for keeping on beating the drum. I mean, showing up month after month at these board meetings saying the numbers, the math is not mathing. And that has been echoed for well over a year. So I think what's frustrating is you have a city where the citizens of Lexington are frustrated. We've already given enough time, and time equals money, which means higher property taxes. No families want to relocate here. They're going to go to Georgetown or Winchester because all of our property taxes are about to go up, and we don't have a esteemed school district to support it. Mm-hmm.
0: Yeah. Hey, Kristen, I don't know if you heard, but Matthew was on the show earlier today. Okay, I'm good. I'm glad you heard it. Kristen, I appreciate your time. Thank you very much. Good call.
3: Thank you. Bye-bye.
0: All right. Thank you. Thank you. All right. If you missed Matthew Veed's interview, you can catch it on our podcast page. It'll be up a little bit later on tonight. And you can hear what he had to say about this. I echo Kristen's sentiments. He is on top of this, and he is a valuable source of information regarding what's taking place with the school board, the school system here in Fayette County. We'll take a break. We'll come back. We'll connect with Jeff Drummond next here on Larry Glover Live.
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12: Stocks are up, oil is down. I'm Chris Foster, Fox News. Oil prices fall around 4%. The Dow's up around 700 points as President Trump confirms an agreement to end the military conflict with Iran.
13: We ended up making a deal.
12: The president at the G7 summit in France. Here's Fox's Jared Halpern.
14: Vice President J.D. Vance is expected to travel to Geneva later this week to officially sign a deal that would reopen the Strait of Hormuz and end a U.S. naval blockade of Iran's ports.
15: There are a lot of very important details to figure out that we're actually going to sit at the table and discuss together and figure out a path forward on these details.
14: The vice president on CNBC's Squawk Box says Iran has committed to destroy and dispose of their stockpile of highly enriched uranium. How that is done is among the details to be worked out during a 60-day negotiation period.
12: Iran also wants sanctions relief. The president on Truth Social announces what he calls the most spectacular Trump rally of them all, a tribute to America, July 4th at the Lincoln Memorial and Washington Monument. He's promising musical entertainment, including his playlist, military flyovers, and the largest fireworks show in history, he says. The British Parliament will consider a ban on social media for kids under 16 and try to figure out how it'll be enforced.
16: The UK's Prime Minister Keir Starmer says he hopes the ban will be in place by next spring. Under 16s will be forbidden from opening accounts on popular platforms like TikTok, Instagram, and YouTube. Starmer thinks this law will be popular with parents.
17: They will welcome a government that stands by them, that supports them to do the best for their children, and that fights for their happiness and safety.
16: He also wants to block live streaming and is looking at potential overnight curfews.
12: Fox's Jonathan Savage in London. A federal immigration agent was struck by a vehicle today while attempting to apprehend someone in New Jersey. Stafford Township police say the agent fired his gun, possibly striking the suspect's vehicle as it left the scene. 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
4: High pressure builds in, and with a northeasterly wind, we'll end up partly to mostly sunny, cooler, and less humid. A couple of beautiful afternoons on the way. Mid-70s, below normal highs Monday and Tuesday. We're in the upper 70s and mostly sunny. We'll start to warm up a little bit. Partly sunny, low 80s Wednesday with isolated showers and storms in the afternoon. I'm meteorologist Tom Ackerman with your LAX18 Storm Tracker forecast on Lexington's News Traffic and Weather Station, 97.3 FM WVLK.

0: FM, WVLK. We'll get to your calls, questions, and comments here on our program. If you'd like to weigh in, feel free to do so. We have one more hour to go on our Monday before we turn things over to Cruiser and Crew. On the show tomorrow, John Hale, tentatively scheduled to be with us at 1:05. Should there be a press conference of sorts, then that might get bumped. And also at 2:05, we'll have Wilfred Riley joining us on the show. I'm hoping to connect with Senator Rand Paul a little bit on this week as well. Right now, we have the great Jeff Drummond from Cats Illustrated joining us on the program. Jeff, welcome to the show. We'll get to some basketball in a minute and maybe some football, too. But big news began to bubble to the surface over the weekend and made formal today with the announcement that Jay Batt is the new athletics director for the University of Kentucky, coming from Michigan, I believe, after 1 year in Michigan State. What do we know about Jay?
1: Well, Larry, we're all starting to learn something a little more by the minute here. It seems like it took a while for us to get to this point, but once his name surfaced, everybody was starting to kind of scramble to learn more about his past. And I'd say the more that I read about him, the more impressed that I am, and that I feel like Kentucky really kind of did its due diligence and went through the whole vetting process to find the right kind of fit for Kentucky. He checks a lot of the boxes that people were looking for.
0: Mm-hmm. Yeah, that's the thing. He's got a reputation for being a prolific fundraiser, generating revenue streams and those kinds of things. Sadly, whether you like it or not, that is the state of college athletics today. The programs with the most money have the best shot at being the most productive and the most consistent winners on the field and on the court.
1: Yeah, I was going to say that, you know, we're still calling it college sports, but for all intent and purposes, it's kind of morphing more into minor league sports or kind of professional along certain lines. And the big key there is long-term funding for these leagues. And like you said, he's known as a prolific fundraiser and a guy that has a lot of like new ideas about how to generate that revenue and keep it sustained over time. And I think that's the biggest thing that Kentucky was probably looking for in this, because we live in a state that has some challenges in that regard, relatively poor, by comparison to a lot of the other states. We don't have a whole lot of corporate big business to lean on. So Jay Batt's got his work cut out for him to find creative ways to fund this year after year after year.
0: In one of his early statements after the announcement, Jeff, he talked about how basically, like, you know, UK Athletics and Champions Blue and the Big Blue Nation, we're all in this together. We're going to need you. I mean, he seemed to be making an appeal. We're going to be asking you to invest into the program. Was that your take?
1: Yeah, I kind of felt that way in a much more strategic way than the fans have been asked to give their dollars at times in the past. You know, so much didn't sound like a threat as far as just a reality. Hey, if this is really important to us, everybody has to get in on it and help support this thing.
0: We're talking with Jeff Drummond from Cats Illustrated about the announcement that Jay Batt will be the new

0: new athletics director at the University of Kentucky. This, I correct me if I'm wrong, I think this will be his third school in 3 years, right?
1: I think that's right. Yeah.
0: Yeah.
1: He had some movement here recently from Alabama to Georgia Tech to Michigan State. But all of these stops are kind of interesting to me from his background. And he's a North Carolina graduate who's got some experience in that program. He's got a versatile background, as I look at it, and familiar with a lot of different sports and competing at a high level in all of them. And that's kind of Kentucky's profile. Kentucky's always mm-hmm. going to be known as a basketball school, kind of for its tradition and what it's known for nationally. But we've got a diverse number of sports at this university that all expect to compete at a high level. And I think he brings that mindset to the table mm-hmm. from the places that he's been.
0: You know, Jeff, he's known for someone who can generate money, a prolific fundraiser by reputation. That's obviously important, but does he have enough of a sample size, a track record of success in hiring coaches? Have we seen enough to know that he's a guy that's consistently gotten really good hires?
1: That seems to be the big question mark right now. But I think they probably, in their vetting process and going through this, were able to identify that they like the process that he's gone through so far at the places he's been. It's probably not going to be answered here until he has to make that first big hire in one of the major sports. May not be able to see that, but one thing that really has jumped out to a lot of the fans in reading his background is how quickly he has been willing to move on from coaches if they're not, producing at the level expected at their schools. Mm-hmm. That definitely comes into play in this era, because we've already seen that go from even 10, 15 years ago. It was all coaches got 5 or 6 years. And it went down to 3 or 4. And now we're seeing some that even don't make it past 2. And I think that's the new reality of things in the big money era of NIL and portal.
0: Yeah, he was at Michigan State really less than a year, I think. If you go back to his hire date, I think it's less than a year, actually, at Michigan State. He fired head coach Jonathan Smith, the football coach. They went 4-8, and that dismissed him, stating that the program had not met its shared standards. And he hired former Northwestern head coach Pat Fitzgerald to lead the program. Now, Fitzgerald had, I think it was a little bit of an off-the-field issue that led to his dismissal at Northwestern, but given what he had to work with the Northwestern football program, he did pretty well, really, considering the on-field success in Northwestern.
1: Yeah, I would agree. That was considered by most people as kind of a home run type hire from them when it happened. So to be able to identify that and get done, I think it was probably a big feather in his cap.
0: Mm-hmm. I think it's all going to be kind of reading in the tea leaves about the early relationship with Mark Pope. You know, I mean, Will Stein hasn't coached a game, so he's going to have a little bit of a honeymoon, obviously, no matter what he does his first year. And he's off to a very good start recruiting-wise. And, you know, time will tell as to, you know, what kind of product they have on the field this year. But he's going to have a little bit of a honeymoon. But Mark Pope could be an interesting story. It'll be interesting to see the relationship develop between Pope and Bat, because – If Pope wins 28 games next year and gets to Elite Eight, then he's fine. But if he wins 23 games and gets beaten the first weekend, and he's 23-13, and he loses the first weekend, or he's, you know, like an 8 or 9 seed and gets beat, you know, it becomes kind of tenuous. It'll be interesting to see. I mean, as you said, Bats had you know, his early results showed that he is willing to move on pretty quickly. That might put more pressure on Mark Pope to live up to the Kentucky standards this year. Otherwise, he'd be willing to make a change.
1: Yeah, I would agree with that. I think it all ties into what we originally started talking about, the money and the fundraising. And he knows that if Kentucky basketball has another season where they're losing 13, 14 games and struggling to make it the first weekend of the tournament, it's going to be harder to raise that money. We saw how negative things got last season already. So they definitely, I don't think Mark Pope can afford another season like that. And hopefully he's got the roster to avoid that. But it would put Bat in a tricky situation right off the bat. No pun intended.
0: Yeah, there's no. Yeah, that's right. Yeah, someone suggested he sounds more like a baseball player than an athletics director at college. So we're talking with Jeff Drummond from Cats Illustrated. Jeff, let's talk a little Kentucky basketball real quick. We didn't get a chance to talk last week because I was off last Monday, but I'm just curious as to your thought. You know, the big knock on Mark Pope is he's not a great recruiter. I mean, I think people believe that there's some coaching acumen there, but without you know, a top roster, it's hard to win. Yet he got Milan Momcilovic, who is by, you know, some will argue the best player in the transfer portal. I think most agree he's at least the top two or three in the transfer portal, best shooter in the country last year and might be again this year. So that was obviously a big score. His first real big get, I think, as the Kentucky basketball coach, if you don't count Malachi Moreno, which I think he'll be a great player. But then you got Ryan Hampton, I think about a week or so ago, a top 10 consensus top 10 player in the 2027 class. He can be a critical recruit because he's the first guy that Pope has gotten that everyone believes is a difference maker player that's not from Kentucky.
1: Yeah, that was the big key, I think, to changing the narrative that exists right now. Because Mark Pope didn't have the big reputation as a recruiter at his previous stop, especially BYU, which wasn't known for recruiting at the time. It was only after he departed that they really got financially invested in playing the game at a new level. But to break through and to silence some of the criticism, because, you know, it's a little unfair, too, in my view, Larry, that just because Malachi Jasper from Kentucky, that seems to be a black mark against
0: right.
1: Pope. It's not his fault that those guys were from Kentucky. They were elite recruits when he landed them. It could have been from anywhere. And it wasn't automatic with those guys. Malachi probably closer than it was with Jasper, but he had to work hard to get both of those guys. And you know, but to go out and start this next class coming off the success that you had with getting Malachi to come back, signing some key pieces of the portal, and then, you know, Milan Momcilovic, you can't say enough about what that meant to the entire program and their chances for next season. Maybe the entire narrative is starting to change, and we'll look back on this and say, Mark Pope just didn't connect with that class of 2026, because if you throw that group out, he's really done a good job, you know, assembling his other rosters.
0: Well, really, you could look at last year's team and say, you know, excluding last year across the board, I think it'd be hard pressed to argue he didn't do a really good job, broadly speaking, the first year. I mean, really, the discontent about Mark Pope really all involves, in totality, last year.
1: Yeah, and it you know, hopefully that was just an off year for him. If you're a fan of Mark Pope and want to see this work out for him to be the long-term answer at Kentucky, maybe that was just a blip on the radar. But the signs and indicators right now are showing that, you know, he's kind of turning a corner. We'll see. He still has to produce in these games, and there's some big ones, you know, coming up next season with some of those typical rivals that Kentucky will see. I think people will want to see him kind of get back to that first year success against those type of teams, and not see the Cats in some of these other games falling behind by 15, 20 points in the first half, and having to fight out of the big hole to win these games.
0: We're talking with Jeff Drummond from Cats Illustrated. Jeff, before we shift to football real quick, one question going back to Jay Batt. Ron writes, it's a good question. Who pays the $2.5 million buyout of Batt's MSU contract? I mean, does Batt pay it, or does the UK pay it? Or is that part? I mean, I would guess UK probably will pay it as part of the negotiations. But do we know the answer to that, about a buyout and who pays?
1: Yeah, I haven't seen an answer to that yet in print. Mm-hmm. We'll try to dig around a little bit and find out. But my assumption would be in this kind of scenario that that's something that UK would pay if they have to do so.
0: We're talking with Jeff Drummond from Cats Illustrated. Jeff, we talked about Will Stein earlier when talking about Jay Badd. Will Stein, he hasn't coached a game at Kentucky yet, but he really has checked all the boxes. And of course, we said the same thing about Mark Pope too. Really, coming into that second season, that he's kind of checking all the boxes until he hasn't won big yet. We don't know what it's going to look like on the field for Kentucky, but I mean, he's getting some really, really good players, and I think to this point, the kind of recruiting he's been able to do so far, given where the program is right now, I mean, pretty impressive, really.
1: It really is, Larry. I recently wrote about it and called it kind of unprecedented. And sometimes we can get caught up in some hyperbole with things like this. But I come from a background. I started covering recruiting in 1999 and did so up until probably the last 9 years or so. I was pretty heavily involved with it. I still follow, but I'm not calling these recruits on a daily basis like I used to. If you had a class back then when I started doing it that had one or two four-star players coming to Kentucky, that really got your attention. You were excited about it, that they were able to land a couple of those guys. Then it kind of transitioned to Mark Stoops with Vince Merrill as his right-hand man. If you got, maybe 10, you were pumped up about that change. Well, they haven't played a game yet under Will Stein, and they already have, I think it is 9 by last count that I made, 4 stars. And some of these are elite, high-end 4 stars, bordering on 5 stars. You just start with the quarterback spot with Jake Notoriety, who, a lot of people have him number two at his position, a top five type quarterback. And it's not happier. It's unprecedented. And, I think they're going to end up with a top 25 class. It might even be better than that when it's all said and done. But, they, without even snapping the ball once, to be able to put this kind of class together is just thoroughly impressive.
0: Well, it really is. It really is. I mean, even in the transfer portal, I mean, who they've been able to bring in to get guys on the field that can play right away. I'm always a little skeptical of high school recruiting just because so few guys play right away and make big impacts right away. And in this day and age, everyone thinks they should be playing more than they actually are, and they immediately jump into the portal to get a bigger and better deal.
1: They do, and it's going to be interesting to see how that evolves over the years while this current system is still in place. I kind of like the fact that you have a blend now. You always need that high school recruiting and development. That's going to be the backbone of your program long term. But I like the fact that you can supplement it with the portal now, and like Kentucky did with this offensive line coming up this year. They may have one of the better offensive lines in the league, and they did that almost all entirely through portal, and that couldn't have happened, 4 or 5 years ago.
0: Yep, indeed, indeed. Jeff, I always appreciate your time. Thank you very much.
1: All right, Larry, have a good one.
0: All right, that's Jeff Drummond from Cats Illustrated, 253-595-90, Stuttgart Motors text line 253-595-90. We'll get to your calls, questions, and comments here on our program. 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All right, let's take a look at your three-day forecast. Today we're going to have sunshine 74 and a low of 59. Tomorrow, chance of rain, 78 degrees, 50% chance of rain on Wednesday, a high of 84. In Lexington right now, partly sunny skies and 72 at your official weather station, 97.3 FM WVOK.
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9: 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But are they safe? And do they really work? Well, first, let's talk about actual magnesium. That's an essential mineral that is needed for more than 300 different processes in the body, according to one dietitian. And most people get enough of it simply from the foods they eat. Now, if you're not getting enough, there are a few different types of supplements you can try. But as always, you should talk to your doctor before starting any new medication or supplement, whether it's prescription or over the counter. Now, when it comes to the science, we looked into this, and I gotta say, there's not a lot of strong evidence that magnesium supplements will actually help you sleep. 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I'm Dr. Sanjay Gupta, helping you live a better life.
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0: Happy to chat you up. We've been talking a lot about the situation with the Fayette County Public School System here, also, and the especially with regards to this threat that Demetrius Liggins has allegedly made towards a district employee and state rep. Camuels. So we've been talking about that a lot, and that was the moment that kind of led to the paid leave of absence of Dr. Liggins. I mean, he's not going to be back next year. There's no way you come back from this. Whether they have to buy him out of his contract or whether he's fired with cause, he won't be back next year. So there will be a new superintendent at some point. But it won't be – Demetrius Liggins will not continue as the superintendent. I don't know how you could possibly bring him back and continue now. And people argue that he shouldn't have anyway, even before all of this happened. Also, talking about Jay Batt, the athletics director at the University of Kentucky, brand new AD, officially announced today. The story began to emerge over the weekend that the Michigan State athletics director was going to be the guy in Lexington. And he has been at three schools. He was at Georgia Tech until 24, Michigan State 25, and now Kentucky 26. This is his third school in 3 years. Yeah, I mean, you do wonder. I mean, Jeff brought this up a little bit in our conversation. You do wonder a little bit about him, a little bit of a reputation for kind of bouncing around a lot. He doesn't stay anywhere very long. I think he was the Georgia Tech AD from 22 through 24. So this is what, his third school in 5 years as an athletics director. I don't know. I mean, I don't know. I get people asking the question. I don't know if that means anything or not, to be honest with you. Maybe he liked the Michigan State job, but maybe in his view, Kentucky was too good a job to pass up. And if he didn't take the Kentucky job, maybe he would have been at Michigan State for 10 years. Who knows? But, time will tell, but, it's about that. We have lines open, 253-5959, the Stuttgart Motors text line, 253-5959. 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
13: High pressure builds in, and with a northeasterly wind, we'll end up partly to mostly sunny, cooler, and less humid. A couple of beautiful afternoons on the way. Mid-70s, below normal highs Monday and Tuesday. We're in the upper 70s and mostly sunny. We'll start to warm up a little bit. Partly sunny, low 80s Wednesday with isolated showers and storms in the afternoon. I'm meteorologist Tom Ackerman with your LEX18 Storm Tracker forecast on Lexington's News Traffic and Weather Station, 97.3 FM WVLK.
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0: Like almost a dollar. And you do wonder if the Strait of Hormuz is actually, I mean, if it's legitimately going to be reopened, like that, you know, how much gas will come down and when will it come down? President Trump's already touting plummeting oil prices earlier today after finalizing a peace agreement with Iran. We've yet to hear all of the concrete details regarding the agreement with Iran. I know they've said that some misrepresentations about what was been agreed upon, but we don't know all that's been agreed upon from the American side yet either, though. Trump made the statement while sitting with French President Emmanuel Macron at the G7 summit in Geneva, adding that the Strait of Hormuz would be fully open in the coming days. I think a lot of great things aren't going to happen in the Middle East right now. And very importantly, the oil is plummeting down. The stock market is shooting up like a rocket today, like record kinds of numbers. The oil is taking its biggest plunge in terms of prices. Are the stock? I'd say I haven't really checked the stocks today about what they're looking like. The Dow Jones, actually, just pulled up. The Dow Jones is up 1% at 51,779. The Nasdaq's up 2.97%, and the S&P's up nearly 2%. So the Dow Jones is at 51.7 right now. If you look, let's see here. Let's see. It was at, say, June 11th was 50,848. So it's up about 1,000 points in the last 4 days. I guess, the last day, I don't know, the last day it's showing up is the 11th. It was at 50,848. I mean, it's up. I mean, I don't know that I would characterize it as shooting up like a rocket necessarily, but it is up. And if you look at the stock market, well, I mean, like, for instance, if you look at June 12th, 2025, basically like a year ago, the stock market is at 42,967. It's up 25% in the last year. That's undeniable. Based on today, it opened at 51,364, so it's up 500 points today. So it's good. I mean, it definitely is, but I don't know if I call it going up like a rocket, but. But overall, in the last year, though, the stock market's up 10%. 253-5959, the Stuttgart Motors text line, 253-5959. Who Iran is giving credit for? President Pezeshkian? I'm sure I'm getting that wrong. Said Monday that the Supreme Leader Khomeini played a direct role in shaping Iran's new finalized memorandum of understanding with the United States, underscoring his backing for the agreement. Said Tehran remained committed to serving the public and safeguarding national interests. After intensive discussions, nearly all members supported the text of the memorandum of understanding so that America's true resolve to respect the rights of Iranian nation could be tested in practice. The guidance of the esteemed Supreme Leader played the greatest role in incorporating clauses to safeguard Iran's national interests. We are grateful to him for that. All right, let's go back to the phone lines, and we've got David next up. David, welcome.
2: Oh, thanks, Larry. Haven't been once bitten, twice bitten, 14 times bitten. I am at least 14 times shy. So I am still urging people to start taking mass transit and to stop dropping a single dime into the oil companies. If we're at the 250th birthday of America, and the big issue was colony economics, that the colonies were taking all the money out of all the towns and sucking it back to London or sucking it back to their corporate headquarters, and never reinvesting in the local towns. So this the taking mass transit means that we create local jobs. We invest in our local towns. And if some screw up, and there have been, I think it's not just 14 times. I think this is now 19 times that Trump has promised that the check's in the mail and it just never happens. So reinvest in your bus system, in your mass transit system, get a bicycle, get a skateboard, whatever it takes, but stop dropping a single dime into the oil companies, because these old boys are not going to drop it down to what it was a year ago.
0: Well, I don't know. I mean, it was over $5 a gallon 3 years ago, and it came down to what it was a year ago. So why couldn't it happen again?
2: Well, 14 times bitten, 14 times shy. The idea that these guys, they are not going to, the oil companies are as trapped by this this stupid system. Mm-hmm. Yeah, when you start looking at Donald Trump invaded the Iranians at the whim of Netanyahu, and he did it. It suited him because the Epstein file was getting too close. Epstein is getting hot again. He's going to have to come up with some new distraction. Get local local investments going. He's never dealt with the tariffs. How much has the region lost because of tariffs? He's not resolving that. His commerce secretary's invested in the rebates. So we're not even going to get the rebates back, the kickbacks, Cantor Fitzgerald is the company
0: I'll say this, David. Gas prices have come down almost a dollar in the last 2 or 3 weeks, even without any agreement with Iran. I don't share your pessimism. I think the prices will come, whether they come down exactly what they were a year ago, I don't know, but they were well above $5 for a premium and actually well above $5 for the 87 grade, 3 years ago. And they managed to come down to where they were last year. And they're about halfway to what they were last year in the last 3 weeks. We'll see. I see no evidence that this has any relationship to the Epstein files. I mean, listen, the Democrats complain about Trump won't release it. They had all the chances to release their Epstein files when they were in power, and they chose not to do it. Their complaints and blaming Trump for all of this is pretty tiresome.
2: That is nonsense. It's nonsense.
0: How's it nonsense? Are you telling me when Joe Biden was president? Hold on. Let me ask you a question, David. How can you say it's nonsense when they had the House, the Senate, and the presidency? What prevented them from releasing everything?
2: Because, if you look at it just structurally, by law, Donald Trump has, he has weaponized the Department of Justice in such a way that,
0: Donald Trump's able to do it, but Joe Biden couldn't do it? Is that what you're telling me?
2: No, that's not what I'm saying. That's not at all what I'm saying.
0: So what are you saying then? You said Donald Trump's weaponized the DOJ. So you're saying that Donald Trump was capable of releasing all the Epstein stuff, but Joe Biden's not capable, was not capable of doing it. Did I get that wrong?
2: Again, if you get a district attorney or a prosecuting attorney in, they'll tell you that you can't just release data unless there's a purpose for it. And when you start looking at
0: why are you blaming Donald Trump for not doing it then? I mean, if Donald Trump can't release his data, then why does he need a distraction if he can't do it?
2: Because there was data scattered over 100 different directions. Each airport that he flew in and out of had data. Each police department had data. Each state office.
0: Yeah, but hold on. But David, you're not answering the fundamental question. You're saying that Donald Trump needs a distraction away from the Epstein files. But I mean, how is it that Donald Trump can release all this information, but Joe Biden couldn't when he had all the power?
2: Because when the data was finally collated, was later than the Biden administration. So, for example, what's going on in New Mexico?
0: Wasn't Jeffrey Epstein prosecuted when Trump was in office?
2: When Trump was in office, 2019, yeah.
0: If Donald Trump is so afraid of Jeffrey Epstein, why did the Department of Justice under Donald Trump prosecute him for then?
2: It was a sweetheart deal, right? And
0: he's dead. He was put in solitary confinement and killed himself. I don't call that much of a sweetheart deal. He's dead.
2: You really killed himself?
0: Well, I mean, he allegedly killed himself. What are you suggesting? Do you think he was killed?
2: Well, of course. I mean, Donald Trump, we're talking about, like just the other day, they disclosed that the FBI, when it found out that there were emails about him that were in different languages, they didn't translate them.
0: Mm-hmm.
2: Now, if that was Mr. Mm-hmm. Bonesaw wanted 16 lovely little girls to play with, and Jeffrey Epstein and
0: Donald Trump. All right, I'm going to move on, David. I mean, this is just tiresome. I mean, listen, I mean, the Democrats were in power for 4 years at the House and the Senate. If they wanted to get to the bottom of Epstein, if they had any evidence that Donald Trump was involved in Epstein, they could have released that stuff. They've leaked everything under the sun under Donald Trump, and they didn't do anything then. I'm going to move on. I think it's a little bit of a waste of time. I think the Democrats had every opportunity to get rid of this and release the stuff to the public. The victims themselves could actually say the names too, and they've not done either. But I appreciate the call. Thank you very much, David. Let's go to Sean next up. Sean, welcome. How you doing?
3: I'm good, Larry. How you doing?
0: Doing fine, Sean. What's up?
3: Yeah, let's lighten the conversation up a little bit. Let's talk some college sports. And with UK new athletic director, do you ever see a day, or maybe this is what UK may be doing, where instead the new AD is the CEO of Big Blue Incorporated or whatever it is, can you see hiring general manager for each sport where they will actually do the hire and fire of coaches instead of the AD himself? Or
0: I think you could be right about that. I mean, whereas like a Major League Baseball team or an NFL team would have a CEO, a president, and they would have a general manager overseeing, or maybe a director of player development or something. I think so.
3: Yeah, I mean, because, you know, I was listening on another show earlier this morning with the Kentucky beat writer with the Earl Leader, and he former CEO. So, and I can see new ADs start to delegate certain responsibility to certain sports, and instead of hiring coaches, they will be in charge of hiring coaches. And this AD would just oversee all of athletics.
0: I think that certainly could be the case, too. I mean, I just think that being the CEO of Champions Blue and being the athletics director, certain aspects are going to have to be delegated. I do think that's true.
3: Yeah. So, I know the last couple of weeks you've been ripping on my cards, and I haven't quite had a chance to respond.
0: How so? What have I said?
3: Well, yeah, I mean,
0: that's so objectionable.
3: Well, I think, you know, Louisville spent a lot of money on their basketball team this year. There's no doubt about that, that they spent probably more money than Kentucky did last year. Now, is that a roster that can win a national championship? We'll see. Can Pat Kelsey make it to the second weekend? We see. And you're right. We don't know about that. But, look, he's going to have a lot of talent. And probably more talent than he's had his last 3 years at Louisville to prove that, you know what, he can coach. And this is a year to see if he can adjust, because one thing Louisville didn't hire last year was a rim protector. Well, he went out and got a rim protector. He didn't really have that one athletic, you know, wing player. Well, he went and got an athletic wing player. Now, I think he still needs a knockdown shooter. Maybe they got that, maybe they don't. I don't know yet. But we see what kind of coach Pat Kelsey is and how he's able to adjust to his personnel.
0: Well, the one thing I'll say about Pat Kelsey, I mean, he may end up being a home run hire. He may win a championship there someday. I'm not saying he can't do it. I would think it's fair to argue, though, in the last 2 years, Louisville's had overall better rosters than Kentucky, and I think he's had less success than Mark Pope. I think that's a fair statement. I mean, you look at the quality wins that Mark Pope has got, and he's got some bad losses, too. I'm not saying he doesn't. But, I mean, I think the jury is still on whether Pat Kelsey's capable of making a deep run. He doesn't really have what I would consider to be a really high-quality win yet at Louisville. I think one of his best wins, what, 22nd-ranked Clemson, I think it is, in terms of net rankings. Pope's got, I think, what, 11 wins better than that. So, I mean, both Pope and Kelsey, I think this is a critical, important year for them this year. And maybe time will tell. But I think to this point, Pope's weakness is recruiting and roster building. I think maybe that'll get better. I think to this point, I think the jury on Pat Kelsey is that how good of a coach is he, actually? I think he's done a pretty good job of building up a roster given where Louisville's program was, but he's yet to really beat anybody yet, so I think the jury's still out in that regard.
3: Well, but like you just said, the one thing Pat Kelsey doesn't have a bad loss. You know, the teams he's supposed to beat, they have beaten every single one of them.
0: That's true.
3: So,
0: yeah, I think it's a fair point. I mean, Pope loses to teams he shouldn't lose to, but he's beaten a lot of teams he shouldn't beat. Kelsey's the opposite. He beats all the teams he should beat, but doesn't really beat any teams that maybe you would consider to be. I mean, what would you rather be? Would you rather be a coach that loses some games he shouldn't lose, but has shown the ability to beat teams you have to beat to make deep runs, or be a coach that can beat all the teams you should beat, but has yet to show you can beat the top-tier teams to actually go anywhere?
3: Well, you know, the question I have for you, especially last year, which team had the more significant injury to their team? Was it Kentucky with Greensdale, or was it Louisville with Mikel? Because if Mikel, who, you know, he played by 60% in the game, he played, you can tell when Mikel was on the floor, Louisville was a totally different team. Totally different team.
0: And I think Mikel's the better player, but... But Kentucky was missing 40% of their starting lineup the entire year. I mean, and Kentucky played a more difficult schedule. So, I mean, I think Mikel's the better player. But, I mean, but Kentucky didn't have a single point guard on their roster and was playing without 40% of their starting lineup the entire season. So,
3: I mean, it's just going to be interesting. And I think the football on the football, both Will Stein and Jeff Brom is doing an incredible job recruiting. So that should be a fun rivalry coming down the pipe in the next few years.
0: Well, Stein's got to prove he can win first. I mean, he might do. I'm not saying he won't, and I'm not questioning whether he can or not. But until he wins games, only then we'll know on his front. Brom's had mixed success, but he's beaten some good teams. Will Stein hasn't beaten anybody yet.
3: Right. I mean, look, Louisville fans are in the playoffs when it comes to football. Can you be one of the 16? And if they get good quarterback play, you got Isaac Brown. And the other running back, they didn't transfer. So your offense should be pretty explosive, and that defense should be pretty solid, even with new coordinators in defense. So it could be a rough year for
0: Louisville's in a better spot than Kentucky. I mean, I think, again, I'm not trying to be disrespectful to Louisville, but the conference Kentucky plays in is a lot more difficult than the ACC. I mean, ACC's got two or three good teams at the top. But the depth of the SEC is a handful, and the ability to get into that top 16 is a much easier path for Louisville than it is Kentucky.
3: Well, look, but none of that matters. I mean, Miami was in the ACC and played for the national championship, and Louisville beat Miami last year.
0: Mm-hmm. Yeah, I mean, Brom's had some good wins. Yeah. I'm not saying he has had good wins. But I mean, when you have three teams on your schedule that you have to really bear down for, you can kind of rest players in between and get people healthy. When you have to play five or six ranked teams in a row, it's harder to do that kind of stuff.
3: Well, the pro with Jeff Brom, he always said the Brom blunder if it was that Cal beating them or Stanford beating them or I think Boston College ended up upsetting them 1 year, which keeps them out of that. The top echelon, even playing for ACC championship. So, all right, Larry, I appreciate your time.
0: Rashawn, I mean, it's a little bit like the Pope situation where he loses to teams he shouldn't lose to and then beats some teams that maybe he shouldn't be beating.
3: Right, right. I mean, you beat Clemson or you beat. And last year I went to the Virginia game. They didn't lose that. And the quarterback just throws one and he picks six. Said you lose to Virginia in overtime, and I mean that's a game you should have won, and you have no business losing to Stanford. So, but hey, Larry, we it's for sports. We're in the dog days of summer, and so we got to start counting down the football game.
0: Well, I think it's going to be a fun. I think both programs, at least as on paper right now, are going to be fun teams to watch and to play, and will make for good conversation leading up to the end of the season, but certainly leading up to the season. So, I appreciate it, Sean. Thank you very much. Good talking to you. All right, 253-5959. We're just about 40 seconds left, so I apologize to Larry, but we're not going to have time to get to his call. I'm sorry about that. Cruiser and Crew is coming up next, and we'll talk with Dave. Will talk with lots of newsmakers and get some interesting conversations as well. Coming up at the top of our 3 o'clock hour should be a lot of fun. And we'll be back tomorrow. John Hale will be here to talk with us about the coaching hire, provided that there's not a press conference he has to attend. And Dr. Wilford Riley will be here as well. Coming up at the top of the 2 o'clock hour as well. All right, stand by. Cruiser and Crew is coming up next. I'll see you tomorrow beginning at noon on the next edition of Larry Glover Live.

0: He's got ties. He's got socks. 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Pop gets to pick. 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
23: Done deal. I'm Chris Foster, Fox News. President Trump at the G7 summit in the French Alps says an agreement is signed ending the military conflict with Iran and reopening the Strait of Hormuz to shipping traffic fully by Friday.
24: I think a lot of great things are going to happen in the Middle East right now, and very importantly, the oil is plummeting down, and the stock market is shooting up like a rocket.
23: The Dow's up about 600 points. Oil prices are down nearly 4%. The president says the text of the deal will be released sometime after an official signing Friday in Switzerland. Fox Peter Ducey in Geneva reports there are still issues to work out during a 60-day extension of a ceasefire.
25: The Iranians are claiming that they are going to get paid up front. The Americans say that's not true. President Trump also just said here in Europe that this agreement does not include sanctions relief. So, what's in it for Iran? The vice president has revealed the parties are moving forward with a multi-billion dollar fund to help rebuild Iran.
23: Now, Iran has insisted that Israel stop fighting in Lebanon. Israel says it's not part of a U.S.-Iran deal. California Governor Gavin Newsom says President Trump has the Justice Department investigating him and his wife.
26: One by one, anyone who has challenged Donald Trump has ended up on his hit list. And today, I proudly join that list.
23: Sources tell Fox the investigation started last year related to whistleblower complaints about Newsom's wife Jennifer's finances. There are emergency flood rescues in Texas.
27: Quick rising water led to stranded cars and damage to roadways, as well as an interstate highway in Waco. State police had to resort to opening secondary access roads to help stall drivers off flooded roads. In the meantime, National Hurricane Center forecasters continue to watch a disturbance along the Texas Texas Gulf Coast for development. Flood watches have been issued for cities in Central and South Texas.
23: That's Fox's Kunal Scott. 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
8: 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I love this stuff. 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I'm up at like 235. True story. I never minded being 235, but you know what minded? My knees that were falling apart and my back. 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I said, I got to lose some LBs, Miles. He said, Dan, we're going to sic our team of docs and researchers on it, and we're going to get you a really good product because I don't want to take a lot of these needles and stuff. 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It works like most of these GLP ones. Most of this weight loss.

0: How did I lose weight? 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I never minded being 235, but you know what minded? My knees that were falling apart and my back. 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I said, I got to lose some LBs, Miles. 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
1: Right now we have mostly sunny skies, I'd say. Mostly the partly sunny skies. It's nice. 73 degrees. Expecting a high of 75, clear tonight, low of 54, sunny and pleasant tomorrow, 78. We get warmer on Wednesday, 84, and then some showers and thunderstorms Wednesday night, and then into Thursday. Thursday showers and thunderstorms, likely potential is there for severe storms on Thursday. 82 will be the high. It's 73 now at 97.3 FM and 590 AM WVLK.
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1: 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So here we go. 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Hope you had a good weekend. Mine was good, a little busy, but not too bad. Did get a little pool time in on Saturday. It was a nice enough day to get out and enjoy some of the water at the pool. We had a nice weather weekend. Looks like we could get some nasty storms later in the week. Of course, Bill Mack will be along to update that a little bit later on. And other than that, we are wide open. Bob Babbage off this week. But lots to talk about. Here is our phone number, 859-253-5959. That's also the number for the Stuttgart Motors text line. And the email address is cruiser@wvlkam.com. Lots of sports in the news. Let's get started. Kentucky Athletics, take me to your leader.
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1: All right, that was a short little 23-second announcement that University of Kentucky put out on social media today from the new guy and from people who know more about what they're doing over here as far as studios over at the Central Bank Center. UK's been putting in some studios in their UK Athletics. Somebody said, oh, yeah, I recognize all that. That background, that backdrop, that's from the studios downtown, so he's in town. So, boy, it didn't take long. There was speculation over the weekend that University of Kentucky was interested in the Michigan State AD,

0: And so they did it. And it's the first time in 24 years. Barnhart was here that long, 24 years. That's over two decades, two and a half decades almost, since Kentucky hired a new athletics director. Well, that changes now. The school has announced former Michigan State and Georgia Tech athletics director Jay Batt, replacing Mitch Barnhart. Barnhart's last day is June 30th. And Tom Izzo, the basketball coach over at Michigan State, he's really thrilled to see his Michigan State athletic director get a gig at UK.
1: I can't stand what's going on. I'm not going to over-talk about it now, but I am in the very near future.
0: Uh-oh.
1: I've had it.
0: He's not happy.
1: This is self-inflicted. We just lost the best president I may have ever been here, maybe. One of the best. And there's other dominoes that get affected when things go wrong like that. I'm very upset about it, and I'm sick of it. And I'll go into why when I decide to say something in the near future.
0: Okay.
1: I'm not going to do it right now.
0: Okay.
1: But I think 600,000 living alums better start rallying together. If there's ever a time that we need to rally together, it's now.
0: All right, Michigan State, I guess, has had a real leadership and governance crisis for some time. The former president, which Coach Izzo was talking about, Kevin Guskowitz, had resigned in May, the seventh president to depart Michigan State in 8 years. Heavy turnover in that job, wouldn't you say? This president cites intense political infighting, interference from the Board of Trustees, and unauthorized leaks of confidential information by certain board members. So Guskowitz steps down after just 2 years, took a significant cut in pay to leave Michigan State, and become the president of Clemson University. The eight-member Board of Trustees there has been widely criticized for deep internal divisions, ethics violations, alleged overreach. Independent investigations previously found that certain trustees violated the board's code of conduct. Tensions have flared over the creation of Spartan Ventures, a nonprofit arm designed to handle athletic department revenues and sponsorships. Disagreements regarding transparency and NDAs for the board contributed to the president's departure, and athletic director Jay Batt has also been the subject of rumors regarding potential departures. Well, he left, obviously, and now he's coming here. And he's taking his, what did he raise? I mean, he raises a tremendous amount of money. In fact, he secured a $400 million donation from Michigan State. So no wonder Izzo's pissed about losing this $400 million AD, and then just he lost the president he really liked. And it's been a revolving door. Again, seven presidents in 8 years? Something's wrong there. Before he left for Kentucky, and this was, I guess, when he took the Michigan State job, or right around the time that Mr. Batt took the Michigan State job, he said, quote, every athletics department competing at the highest level must be successful in football. Now, I don't know if that's his overriding philosophy that football is more important than basketball. You got to be successful in football first. Now that we don't want to be successful in basketball. Or was that statement made tailored to Michigan State? Because you hear a lot about Michigan State's basketball team. You don't hear anything about their football team, or very little. So maybe he was addressing a particular issue at Michigan State, or does he feel that way? That, well, you know, first and foremost, if you're going to be a successful, big-time college athletics department, you got to be successful in football. Of course, not everybody can be successful in football. And we're still, I guess, unless that's changed this year with Will Stein, this is one of nine, I think, schools across the country that at least last year spent more on basketball than football. You know what? If Izzo's that upset and Pope has a bad year, you know, I've always said Pope is on thinner ice because he's going to be working now for a new guy, a guy that didn't hire him. A guy that might look at Pope and guys had 3 years and he hadn't really done much with the program. And I'm not saying I hope that's the case. Don't misunderstand. I'm not predicting that's going to be the case. I'm just saying if Pope has another year of stumbles, he's got a new boss now, and the new boss, you know, may not be as loyal to him. Let's see. He was also Georgia Tech's athletic director before being hired there in 2022. Bat spent 5 years working as deputy athletics director for Greg Byrne at Alabama. Byrne followed Barnhart, Mitch Barnhart, from Oregon State to Kentucky in 2002, spending 3 years in Lexington as an associate athletics director. And it seems like, though, what Izzo's talking about, the upheaval in the Michigan State administration, that appears to have paved the way for us to get this guy. Bat cited his relationship with the former president, Guskowitz, who was a doctor at North Carolina when Bat was a soccer player there, as one reason he left Georgia Tech for Michigan State last year. Not only did the university president take a big pay cut to go to Clemson, Michigan State offered him more dough to stay there, and he still left. They offered him the board of trustees at Michigan State offered the president, the former president, a sizable raise. But then Guskowitz cited tension within the Michigan State board of trustees as his reason for leaving. Guy's a big fundraiser, as I mentioned. At Georgia Tech, Bat helped break through the school's previous athletic fundraising record by more than 40%. In his 1 year at Michigan State, he created Spartan Ventures, talked about that, and secured a $400 donation for it, $400 million. They asked Bat, you know, you like fundraising? He said, yeah, I'm all right with fundraising. He says some people dislike fundraising because they always say, I hate asking for money. You're not asking for money for yourself. You're asking for the institution and for the young people that you're supporting. And for me, that's always something that's been, I think, important. If you've done a great job, if you're building genuine relationships through shared experiences and connecting opportunities to have impact to a donor's true philanthropic intent, it's their wish, it's their intent. How are you building a bridge for that opportunity? So there you go. We got a brand new AD today, so that is out. And then there's a couple other. Obviously, the Knicks win in the NBA Finals, of course, and then a bunch of New Yorkers go out there and trash the city, which it's a shame you had to park anything on the streets of New York on Saturday. I don't know what you're thinking, but I guess that's a necessity, and there were something like 5 school buses that were lined up that were part of the transportation for, I guess, World Cup players or staff or somebody. They were there. They were chartered, from what I understand, by the World Cup. And they got burned and trashed in New York. I just don't understand the behavior of these animals. And, I mean, that's what they are. They just act like animals. They act like people that just, they don't even deserve to be out. I mean, this is what you're going to do. You're going to trash school buses. And then there's violence. There was over 60 arrests, I think, on Saturday night. It almost sours you. You know, look, I would not be inclined to necessarily root for the New York Knicks, but I don't know. This Brunson guy seems like a good dude, Carl Anthony Towns. And, you know, this was a team that was unselfish, high with the assists. And you got to give them credit. They were down by double digits in every first quarter in every game. San Antonio, I mean, man, and they had a pretty good lead for most of the game on Saturday night. But, of course, it didn't hold. And as we learned last week in pure Seinfeldism, you have to hold the lead. It's not enough to just get the lead. You got to hold the lead. That's the most important thing about the lead. You hold it. It's kind of play off the Seinfeld. You got to hold the reservation. That's the most important part. Taking the reservation is easy, but that's not the whole process. And then there's the cage match last night at the White House. I'm not as some people, of course they hate Trump. This is disgusting. This is violent. This is, you know, and yeah, it was a big giant testosterone bro fest last night. No doubt about it. A lot of fighters getting bloodied. I guess it's very violent. My exposure to this ultimate fighting stuff, I've seen very little of it. So I really am not. I haven't watched it that much because it's not my cup of tea. Although, as I said, when this was first being debated and talked about, I thought back in the 70s or back when heavyweight boxing was a big deal, sure, they would have had a Muhammad Ali heavyweight fight on the White House lawn if they could have gotten one. Back in the day, I would think. Why not? Yeah, but this thing was the usual, you know, again, like I said, unabashed masculinity. You had the Octagon girls. Those are the UFC girls that appear in the rings between rounds, wearing revealing outfits with an American flag theme. And I guess they had a heck of a flyover and everything. Now, but you know what? Marco Rubio said this was a gift to the American people. No, a gift to the American people would have been a month's subscription to Paramount Plus so the American people could watch it. It wasn't free. You had to have a subscription to Paramount in order to watch this. It wasn't on CBS. I don't know if CBS didn't want it or not. I don't know why not. I mean, the networks don't seem to have anything else really to throw up in primetime much except for sports. But nonetheless, it was on Paramount Plus, which I guess is probably, and Paramount now, their executives, their corporate, their big wig, the owner now, Ellison, is that his name? He was there last night. This thing's going to lose a ton of money, but they did get a bunch of corporate sponsors and whatever for this thing. The military was integrated into the programming. It didn't rain. They didn't have the bugs that they thought they were going to get. But a lot of people, oh, this is just not the proper decorum for the White House. But then again, these are people that just don't like Trump. The crowd had a mix of military service members, administration officials, Trump allies, and again, there was a lot of broness out of this thing last night. But this I thought was interesting. This is Stephen A. Smith and Jay Williams. You know who Jay Williams is? Mainly kind of a basketball analyst over at ESPN. They were both there last night. This is what they said about it.
2: It was a great, great event that was put forth by the UFC at the White House in concert with the White House or whatever. You did a hell of a job. I thoroughly enjoyed it.
3: I was there, 4,000-seat arena. I got to be honest, coming off the NBA Finals, where I was at multiple NBA Finals, better event than NBA Finals.
0: Whoa! Wow.
3: Just it was a better event than NBA Finals. But the White House literally being right there, incredible.
0: That's Jay Williams. Better than the NBA Finals. I thought that was surprisingly high praise. Both those guys were like, yeah, man, this was great last night. So I guess it's still up on Paramount Plus if you've got it and you didn't watch it. I would imagine it's still there if you want to watch any of this head bashing at the White House last night. But and then all of this is so surreal because you got this thing going on in the White House, and then just hours before Trump's announcing this deal, or it's not a treaty, it's not even an agreement. It's kind of a memorandum of understanding, I guess, or something with Iran. We'll get into that a little bit. But then he's announcing that that's been done and it has been digitally signed. I guess there might be some sort of formal signing ceremony in Switzerland later in the week, but you know, more surrealness at the White House. So a lot to get to, and I'm just barely scratching the surface. 859-253-5959. That is our phone line and the number for the Stuttgart Motors text line. Email address, cruiser@wvlkam.com. We're glad you're here. Sunny and nice today with a high in the mid-70s. Clear tonight, 54. Sunny and pleasant tomorrow, 78. A little warmer on Wednesday, 84. Showers and thunderstorms likely Thursday. Some could be severe, high 82. Right now in downtown Lexington, partly sunny, 73.
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13: Slowly but surely, AI is seeping its way into every corner of our lives. One area perhaps I didn't expect is diet advice. A new study out of Turkey found that chatbots are recommending to teen boys and girls that they restrict their daily calories to dangerously low levels and eat a balance of nutrients that are kind of out of whack. Remember, teenagers are growing, one pediatrician told us. If they aren't getting enough nutrition, it can really stunt their growth on a number of levels. And in extreme cases, it can lead to significant health consequences. Large language models, LLMs, they are designed to agree with you. So if you're looking to lose weight, they're going to push you pretty hard in that direction. They also sometimes don't know how to tell the difference between good information and bad information. And you know who does? Your doctor. I'm Dr. Sanjay Gupta, helping you live a better life.
0: And the other two members of the band are highlighting her as they've begun a new concert tour. 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Hello, Charlie.
14: Hello, Cruiser. You thought I was Bill, didn't you?
0: Yeah, you had me fooled for a minute. Yeah.
14: I watched a little bit of that UFC last night. I have Prime, so Paramount's not that much more to add on to that.
0: Mm-hmm.
14: I'm not a UFC fan or watch that either, kind of like you, but that event, to me, I thought it was great. You know, and I know people like you say, hate Trump. They would never entertain, think this all the ways. But, like, when they walked out, they walked down this outside garden area where it had all the president's pictures up on the wall. The congressional band was there. They did, like, history things throughout, like, telling about what certain presidents did, which is the second president, which created that congressional band. And that band was playing each fighter's song they wanted to come out to, and it was great.
0: Yeah, they even played Thunderstruck by AC/DC at one point, didn't they? The military band. Yeah. I gotta find that.
14: Yeah, that was at the very, like, the opening, I think. But, like, all the military there, that flyover was cool. That was like the blue.
0: Yeah, I saw the flyover. That was good.
14: Whatever the name of that, you know, group of fighters, you know, flyers was. But then all the fighters too came out flanked by two people, either first responders, ex-military, sheriff's, cops, you know, all that. So that was cool. I just thought, like, if people could get the Trump thing out of that, I thought it was a great celebration at the White House and show of patriotism, because I've never been to Washington, D.C. or anything. It was great to see that type stuff. And, like, I'm kind of tired, too, of, you know, if you're a patriot these days, you're a racist and a bigot. And I'm tired of that kind of nonsense. Like, I think you talk about it some on your show. You know, people don't see the value of all the things that America brings them.
0: Yeah.
14: And I just, you know, say you replace that UFC fight with a ballet, a play, or anything like that. I just thought it was an awesome event and showcased, you know, the good things about our country. And it had the military guys there. And, you know, you always hear about these people. Oh, we got to do something for our military. With it, they had the best time. Look like on their faces, they was all having a great time. So I thought it was a really good event. I only watched the first two fights. Like I said, I'm not really into the fighting thing.
0: But yeah, and it went late too. I guess
14: it was really cool. I thought it was just a really cool thing. I hope people can see through their Trump hate and see, you know, hey, that was a pretty cool event.
0: Well, they can't, but it's good wishful thinking, Charlie, because I didn't have any problem with the event either. As I said, and other presidents used to have sporting events there. Now, maybe this was more violent than they are, but and I appreciate the call, Charlie. Thanks. These guys are real athletes. I mean, one of the winners was a legendary Penn State wrestler, Bo Nickal. And, I mean, there was all kinds of, you had this one guy that had to make a crack about, I guess in order to get his name out there, made some crack about Michelle Obama being a man. Another victor asked his girlfriend to marry him. She gave thumbs up. The night ended close to 1 a.m. with a shock upset by a 37-year-old lightweight who bloodied badly the face of his opponent and celebrated by draping himself in the American flag. So, yeah, it's a violent sport. No, there's no question about it. And that's what I heard, and from what I saw of the event, it was it was quite the spectacle, and I guess the fights didn't disappoint either. And as I mentioned, I mean, there used to be boxing matches. Well, first of all, they'd have done it in the 70s if you could have had a heavyweight boxing match back in the day. But, you know, Teddy Roosevelt used to have boxing matches on the South Lawn. He used to participate in some of them. George W. Bush had T-ball with little leaguers. Barack Obama had basketball. And, I mean, I know this is all a lot different. And, of course, they put up the octagon and all that sort of thing. But, anyway. The people that watched it seem to like it. I got a couple of texts. I'm not a Trump fan, but I'm glad last night went well and he had a good birthday. Didn't want to hear him lie about how the Democrats ruined it if it was a flop. Well, you know, it's interesting because there was all this prediction about weather, that there were going to be storms, and that didn't happen. So guess who the White House is going after today? They're lashing out at the Weather Channel for issuing an unfavorable weather forecast. There were 60 to 80% chances of thunderstorms, heavy downpours, and wind gusts reaching 34 miles an hour, according to the Weather Channel. That was the forecast for the UFC Freedom 250 event, and none of that happened. Forecast also indicated triple-digit heat index values driven by brutal humidity along with massive swarms of mosquitoes and gnats. The official X account for the Trump administration, Rapid Response 47, attacked the forecast, labeled it clickbait. This event is about celebrating America's unmatched greatness after 250 years, which apparently doesn't sit well with a friendless loser who wrote this bull blank clickbait headline. The message stated the celebration would continue rain or shine, and it did, although my understanding was had there been a lightning storm, just like at a pool, they would have stopped everything for 30 minutes minimum. Had there been a thunderstorm, some lightning, but I guess if it had just rained without the lightning that would have gone on, but they didn't get any of that. So, anyway, they going after the Weather Channel. Yeah, you guys just looking for clickbait over there at the Weather Channel. Even the Weather Channel getting pulled into the political morass these days. 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Sunny and pleasant today, 73, the current temperature now, may get to about 75, clear, low 54 tonight, sunny and pleasant tomorrow with a high of 78, sunny and warmer 84 Wednesday, and then showers and thunderstorms likely. I think they move in Wednesday night, and then Thursday they're around, potential for severe storms Thursday, high 82. Right now it is 73 at 97.3 FM and 590 AM WVLK.
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0: Well, I don't mean this to sound sexist, but back at that time, at least women probably didn't say anything about it, even if they felt that it was going to be too violent or too rudimentary in its behavior, too guttural, but they probably didn't say much. I don't know. I don't know if there was the same sort of pearl clutching, as you say, as you say, with... with what happened when Teddy Roosevelt did it, I don't know. But anyway, now it's done, and so next, I guess, is some giant Trump rally, which is kind of disappointing for the 4th of July, actually. You know, it would be nice if you had a variety of entertainment and then all the states with displays and whatnot for some big giant state fair to be held up maybe around the Washington Monument or something up there in Washington, D.C., but... you know what happened to all that, and that got partisan, it got political, so it's basically turned into a big Trump rally. I don't know. Trump was talking about the claw staying there, but I don't imagine it is. I don't imagine that's going to stay there. Dana White, the head of the UFC, they got to spend $700,000-$800,000 to fix the lawn that they tore up by putting all that stuff in. All right, 859-253-5959. That is our main phone line. That's also the number for the Stuttgart Motors text line. Of course, we got that other big sporting event going on, the World Cup, and the U.S. did pretty well, I guess, on Friday night, scoring more goals against Paraguay than ever before in World Cup play.
22: Weston McKennie into the middle, it's an own goal! It's the United States on the board! Less than 7 minutes in! The Americans are here in their home country, Los Angeles Stadium, the United States 4, Paraguay 1. It is as close to a perfect beginning as any of us could have possibly imagined.
0: Yes. Now let's take a hydration break. Sponsored by Progressive Insurance. Well, that's what they do now. They have hydration breaks, and I guess this is how the media outlets and everybody else is recouping their big rights costs for the World Cup, but the U.S. did pretty well. So you excited now about it? Are you ready? You ready for the World Cup? Are you excited about it now? Okay, maybe not. I don't know what the ratings look like. They've had some good crowds in some of the stadiums. They've had some empty seats in some of the stadiums. It is interesting, though, that the World Cup could cost U.S. employers $30 billion this summer, according to Challenger Gray and Christmas. Employers should expect a productivity hit measured in the billions. If every employed American who enjoys soccer took a single day off to watch a marquee match, the cost to U.S. employers could reach $30 billion in lost productivity. The World Cup is a once-in-a-generation moment for American fans, and matches falling squarely inside U.S. working hours will show up in absenteeism in network traffic, and in the long lunch that becomes a long afternoon, said Andy Challenger, workplace expert and chief revenue officer for Challenger Gray and Christmas. Guess if you've got some workers from other countries, too, they may be spending some time watching the World Cup or taking a day off. The next time the U.S. plays will be an early match on Friday, live from Seattle. Let's see, the United States will play Australia. Let me see if I can get you a time on that. It says early, so I'm thinking that maybe 3 in the afternoon. Ha! Going up against this show. Okay, we'll take them on. Got no problem. And I guess we don't know if they tip in other countries. So there are restaurants in some of these World Cup cities here in the United States that are adding mandatory tips to bills for foreign World Cup visitors. Well, we're just going to make sure you tip. Restaurant owners in the U.S. hosting FIFA World Cup 2026, stacking up to be the most expensive in history, are adding mandatory tips to checks to account for the fact that international visitors don't share America's tipping culture. So we're going to make you tip. We're putting it in the bill. Some restaurants in U.S. host cities expecting an influx of millions of international visitors for the tournament plan to combine the tip into the overall cost of the meal to ensure their workers are compensated. The move comes as soccer fans have already been hit by sky-high costs for flights, hotels, tickets, parking, transportation to the games. In Atlanta, the T Brunch Bar will increase its existing automatic 18% gratuity to 20%. Murray Butler, who owns the restaurant, says different people's cultures, it's not nothing bad, they just don't tip. Says Murray Butler, who owns the restaurant, the Tea Brunch Bar. They're not used to it in other countries, and so they just don't like to tip. So we'll do it for them. We'll make them tip. So anyway, U.S. has a good outing in its first World Cup. We'll see what they do on Friday. And then, of course, the NBA Finals ended. The only game the Knicks lost was the one the president went to.
1: 5 seconds remaining. Fox to Wemby. Wemby tries a three, puts it up, off the mark. Ananobi to rebound. It's over. It's over. Knick fans, this is not a dream. Your long, long wait has ended. Go ahead and cry. After 53 years, the Knicks are finally NBA champions once again.
0: All right, so there you go. And as I mentioned, it turned into chaos in New York. Dozens of people climbed onto school buses parked in Times Square, ripping off hoods, smashing windshields, igniting one of the buses on fire. Officers in riot gear responded to the escalating situation, making numerous arrests and using batons and zip ties to disperse the unruly crowd. I don't know. I get people taking to the streets and celebrating, and yeah, maybe somebody climbs up on a light pole or something, but the idea that you've got to destroy property, you got to set vehicles on fire. There, of course, there's got to be fights, and there's got to be guns. There was a shooting near Times Square that resulted in a 17-year-old being struck in the foot, three individuals taken into custody, a gun recovered at the scene. And then, of course, the New York Department of Sanitation had to clean up the debris, the trash, the food, the shattered glass. You know, there was a split screen I saw on social media today of Japanese fans cleaning the stands in the stadium where a World Cup match was held. That was on one side of the screen. On the other side of the screen was the mess that these so-called revelers in New York put down on the streets of New York on Saturday night. Of course, that's a whole nother issue. I got a story about this somewhere. I don't know. I'll find it. Japan's getting really tough on litter, man. Japan's got people, got cops, litter enforcers walking around the streets. And if they see you litter, boom, they cite you right then and there, and you got to pay the citation right then and there. Anyway, we'll get to that a little bit later on. But I don't get it. I never have, but it now just seems to be more violent and more destructive. And it's almost like you almost wish the city, you didn't give them anything to celebrate. I don't understand it. All right. So what else? Well, I guess there's the, let me get to this, because I think it was mentioned in the call earlier about people being proud to be Americans. NBC News, America 250 is ripe with doubt and pessimism. The assessment fueled by the outlet's latest poll, which found that a record low number of respondents are extremely proud to be an American. One third of poll takers said they were extremely proud to be American. Another 23% very proud. An additional 22% say they're moderately proud. By contrast, just 11% say they were a little proud. 10% said they weren't proud at all. So it is a majority proposition being extremely or very proud to be an American. But Steve Kornacki over there at NBC, the kind of data guru, noted that the outlook is increasingly exclusive to registered Republicans and senior citizens. So now we measure our pride in the United States based on who's running the place. And I'm sure when the Democrats get off, their pride in America will rise and the Republicans' pride will go down. I don't care who is in office. I'm not going to be Robert De Niro. Robert De Niro, did you guys know there was a counter program last night to the fight on the White House lawn? I think it was up in New York, some kind of No King's Counter or something like that. I don't know. I don't know who streamed that. Maybe it wasn't streamed anywhere. Anyway, De Niro said, I hate to say it, but loving our country is starting to sound like an abused spouse saying they love their abuser. I can't love a country that's led by a racist, misogynist, xenophobic tyrant. And let me just say it, I can't love a country that's led by Donald Trump and a sycophant Congress. I mean, my love, my pride of being an American, I consider myself to be extremely blessed to have been born here. Because, you know, it's kind of a lottery. I could have been born anywhere. I had no control over that, and neither did you. And I happen to be born here. Now, there's other nice countries in the world, no question about it. I'm proud. I'm very proud to be an American. I feel blessed that I was born here. And fortunate that I was born here. I don't give a damn who's in the White House. But again, you know, for some, patriotism is contingent on the party in power. And, I mean, you wonder if Republicans might see an exploitable political advantage here in the Democrats' desire to cater to constituents whose patriotism is, well, provisional. And, I mean, Trump can't change this anymore. I mean, I don't think it's in his DNA, number one, and even if it got there in terms of bringing the country together, it's probably too late. But anyway, and now the holiday events are, we got ours and they got theirs, and it's all segregated and partisan. And that's what's unfortunate here about this. But you know what will happen in little towns and even medium-sized towns and places like Lexington across the country? We'll celebrate America 250. There'll be parades. There'll be a celebration of the 4th of July, and they'll be better if you just kind of tune out what's going on the national front in terms of politics. You'll probably have a better celebration. But I don't know. I can't costume or dress up my patriotism based on who's president, or based on the circumstances at the time. Let me get a break in here. There's lots to talk about in terms of this deal. I want to see the text on this deal. Because I can't believe what's reported. You can't believe, what comes out of the White House, how much of it is boast, how much of it is true, and then you got the Iranian take on the thing. So why can't we just see, okay, what did we agree to? They might be afraid it's worse than the Obama deal. Now, again, this is just a memorandum of understanding. The next 60 days is when the real tough stuff is supposed to be negotiated. But and that'll probably go nowhere, and we'll end up in the same song and dance with Iran that we've been having for a long time. Because, I don't know, yes, Trump always would have the option to go back in and do what he did in Iran to rev back up again militarily, but I don't know. Is he going to want to after looking at the political price of it? So, anyway, I want to save some time for that. That and more coming up. 859-253-5959. Quick check of the forecast. Nice today. Next several days are going to be nice. We've got a little rain coming later in the week. Partly sunny now, 73, clear tonight, low 54, 78 tomorrow, 84 Wednesday, a little bit warmer. Then we start to see some rain move in late Wednesday evening, showers and thunderstorms likely Thursday, potential there for severe storms Thursday, high 82. Right now, 73 at 97.3 FM and 590 AM WVLK.
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0: Coming up Saturday, right on the grounds of Jack Kane Ford, the third annual Pet Expo coming up this Saturday. It's a day to celebrate the special bond we have with our pets, and a day for the people to mingle and the pets to sniff out new friends. Admission, parking, activities, all free. There will be animals to adopt, pet-related booths, food trucks, handmade pet accessories, and a meet-and-greet, just a general meet-and-greet for animal lovers. We'll have some demonstrations. We'll have a best-in-show contest. And also some crowd favorites, non-companion animals, will be there, from Scotty's Highland Cattle, Rescue Donkeys, and Nigerian Dwarf Goats. I guess one of these Rescue Donkeys is like a star of a TV show. Rescued donkeys, including a TV star donkey from Bluegrass Borough Rescue. Okay, so they'll be there. And the Nigerian dwarf goats. They'll be there, too. Noon to 4. It's all it's free admission, free parking, everything else. Just come on out to Jack Kane Ford. The fun starts at noon for the third annual Pet Expo this Saturday. While you're there, if you're looking for a new vehicle, they got beautiful 25, 26 F-150s, Explorers, Expeditions, Mustangs, Transit Vans, Mavericks, and the electric Mach-E on the lot there at Jack Kane Ford. 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

0: Here's our question of the day. Did Governor Beshear do the right thing by expanding the list of conditions for medical marijuana by executive order? That's a question of the day at WBLKAM.com. I guess now you are not going to be allowed to bring your medical marijuana from another state. Make note of that, boys and girls. Kentucky's medical marijuana program getting a major change next month. See, the governor put this, I thought only Illinois was the only state that really participated in this. There may have been more, I don't know. But this was before or while we were getting the medical marijuana thing cranked up. Governor said, okay, here, you can go to Illinois and go get your medical marijuana, and if you're bringing it back into Kentucky, we won't cite you for it. You know, because, see, technically you're not supposed to go to Ohio or Illinois or Michigan or any of those other states and buy weed from a recreational facility and then bring it down here. Well, you can't even do that with medical anymore. Starting July 1st, you'll no longer be able to bring medical marijuana into the state from other states. It's been since 2022 an executive order allowed patients with qualifying conditions to do so while we were building our own medical cannabis program, but I guess what we got's built. Right now, I thought this number seemed a little low to me. 23,000, a little more than 23,700 residents now have been approved for medical cannabis cards in the state since medical marijuana became legal in Kentucky. Of course, there's a big brouhaha between the governor and Jason Nemes. Nemes was one of the supporters of the bill, but Nemes thinks the governor went way out of his zone of authority to allow 15 new conditions to be added to the qualifying list. And, of course, the bigger the qualifying list, the longer the qualifying list. You know, guys like Nemes and some others go, well, wait a minute, that's going to soften the enforceability of the program. We want a tough medical marijuana program here in the state, not one where, you know, anybody who wants to get pot can pretty much get a card and then start getting marijuana. I thought 23,700. I thought that was a little low. Maybe it's not. I don't know what they were projecting or what anybody was thinking. But was the governor, did he do the right thing when he unilaterally expanded the list of conditions? That's our question of the day at WVLKAM.com. All right, there's a lot of criticism of this deal that the president made now. Yeah, maybe it'll get oil going through the strait. That's going to take a while. We'll get into that. But then there's nothing in this agreement. They get some money. Now, see, this is where we need to see the text, because I've seen some reports going, no, Iran doesn't get money just for signing this memorandum of understanding. The Iranian news outlets, the official ones, have described the terms of a future deal as a full American capitulation. According to these reports, the U.S. is going to pay up to $300 billion in war reparations. So they're acting like they won. Now, they lost on the battlefield big time, but they're acting like they won in Iran. And maybe that's why they don't want us to see it, because people are going to look at this and they're going to go, well, you know, Obama was right. Obama goes on Good Morning America this morning and said they're not going to get a better deal than the one we struck with Iran. What if it's worse? Now, again, this is not a deal. It's not, certainly not a treaty. But the Trump administration says the Iranians are not getting upfront financial relief in the form of frozen assets, and Tehran appears convinced that a post-war $300 billion reconstruction fund is a done deal. The president said that could be a sweetener, but it's contingent on Iran's compliance, which is true. What about the terms to negotiate the strait, the opening? In an interview yesterday with the New York Times, reporter David Sanger confronted Trump with the Iranian interpretation of the Memorandum of Understanding, which the Islamic Republic claims only suspends tolling. Trump made it sound like, I've opened up the strait completely free. Bring it on. Let's get that, you know, crank up those boats and let's get it going. Of course, it's not that easy to crank up the boats. They got a bunch of algae that probably collected on them for one thing while they were just sitting out there for all these weeks. And we get to that later. It's going to take a while for this stuff to wrangle through the strait. But not, again, it's good news for gas prices. There's no doubt. But what did we get out of it? That's unclear. The Islamic Republic, this is what Sanger confronted Trump with, claims the agreement, the memorandum of understanding, only suspends tolling on the strait for 60 days while a new status quo is established. The Iranians need the money. As I've said numerous times, I'm surprised they hadn't done this a while ago. They need to monetize the strait now. They've realized, of course, I would think they have a few infrastructure repairs to make. I don't expect Iran to follow any agreement. I don't know what kind of an agreement this really is. Eli Lake, who's a writer I respect, he's on the Free Press. Trump gives Iran a lifeline and calls it peace. The only tangible benefit of this memorandum of understanding for the U.S. and the global economy is that Iran will agree to open the Strait of Hormuz for 60 days. Trump thought he got that 2 months ago in April. David Ignatius with the Washington Post, yes, looks similar to Obama's deal. Some of the provisions may even be somewhat weaker, he says. And then the vice president tells CBS News, they went on a Monday media blitz this morning, that the U.S. seeks a final agreement that ends Iran's nuclear program, deprives it of its enriched uranium stockpiles, and is backed by a robust verification regime. We've heard all this before. But he added, there's no resemblance to the JCPOA here. We have completely, comprehensively destroyed their nuclear program, he said. What this agreement does, Vance said with CNBC, what this agreement does is say to the Iranians that you don't have access to the money to rebuild that nuclear program. Well, how? He says Iran's going to have to, if it wants access to the world economy, it'll have to give up its long-term nuclear ambition. If they don't do that, they're never going to have the resources to rebuild it from where they are today. Trump told the Times he's contemplating an agreement in which he could settle for an Iranian commitment to suspend domestic enrichment for 15 or maybe even 20 years. That doesn't exactly sound like no uranium enrichment on Iranian soil ever. So let's read it. Let's see it. Let's see the text. News is next, 4 o'clock with Cruiser and Crew.
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2: What's in the deal? I'm Chris Foster, Fox News. President Trump says a lot of great things are going to happen in the Middle East right now with a preliminary deal signed to end the conflict with Iran. He says the wording will be announced sometime after a signing ceremony Friday in Geneva, Switzerland, but the deal is signed, he says.
3: There are still some big issues that need to be worked out. One of the biggest, the Strait of Hormuz. President Trump posting on Truth Social earlier, ships are starting to move, many loaded up with oil out of the Strait of Hormuz, but reports that Iranian state media said Tehran only agreed to free passage for the 60-day negotiation period, and that in the future they plan to collect payments from ships transiting the strait. The interim deal also doesn't tackle Iran's nuclear program. President Trump has been adamant that Iran can't be allowed to obtain a nuclear weapon and that the U.S. would eventually go in to collect the, quote, nuclear dust, but details remain scarce.
2: Fox's Max Gordon in Dubai. The Dow is up 480 points today. Oil prices are down around 3%. There's a search in New Jersey for the driver of a van that hit an Immigration and Customs Enforcement agent.
4: ICE telling Fox the agents were conducting a targeted traffic stop. So they say they knew exactly who they were looking for, had been following this person, trying to track down that target during the investigation. But the driver wouldn't stop, wouldn't pull over. And authorities say he just sped off and hit one ICE agent with the van. That agent opened fire. And according to local police, at least one of those bullets hit the back of the van.
2: Fox's Alexis McAdams were told that ICE agent is not seriously hurt. California Governor Gavin Newsom says he and his wife are under criminal investigation by the Justice Department, and that who they should be looking at is President Trump.
5: This country does not belong to you. It does not belong to your cronies. And we're going to fight your lawlessness. And we're going to continue to remind the people of this country of your corruption.
2: A source tells Fox there are several investigations going on at the people around Governor Newsom, including his former chief of staff and his wife Jennifer, that one having to do with taxes. America's listening to Fox News.
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4: 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How about a pig on a spit? Yeah. Yeah, I'm there. That's a whole summer of fun. How you doing? It's Cruiser at 97.3 FM and 590 AM WVLK. Just spending a little afternoon time together. 859-253-5959, that is our phone number, and that would get you on the air, maybe, in terms of a phone call, or the Stuttgart Motors text line. There was a new military ad shown at the UFC match last night, with a voiceover from President Trump emphasizing the importance of avoiding wars. The ads showcase military activities with a call to join the fight. Despite the president's message of peace through strength, the ad airs on the same day, of course, as the announcement of a deal with Iran. A little riff within the GOP on this. I think they're looking at this going, what do we get out of all this? Let's see. Trump highlighted the military's recruitment success and changes in recruitment policy. I mean, you had a lot of young men there last night and a real big military display of hardware. And look, and whatever servicemen and women got to enjoy this thing last night, certainly they deserve it for the sacrifice they make. So, and there were some military personnel in the audience. But then there's a lot of potential young men in there that, you know, if they're not doing anything else, might be ripe for the recruiting. Trump highlighted the military's recruitment success and changes in recruitment policies, including raising the age limit and removing certain criminal convictions as barriers. Hegseth emphasized a more aggressive military approach, stating that they will act decisively, devastatingly, and without mercy. Okay. Well, opening up that strait is going to be a bit of a that's going to be a bit of a challenge, and it's going to take a while. It's going to be more like a release valve rather than a floodgate of oil. For instance, several Chinese seafarers said they hadn't been told to start their engines or line up at the mouth of the strait yet. I thought Trump told them to start their engines on True Social. Well, I guess the Chinese weren't listening. You do have a problem, I'm serious, with this algae. I mean, these ships have been sitting out there for a while. Just kind of sitting, floating, waiting to get moving. There are some work that's going to need to be done with these ships. The algae, the barnacles have grown thick on the hulls. That slows down the speed of the vessels. Once out of the strait, cleaning them will take hours or days, depending on the size of the ship. And then, too, how many navies, insurers, and ship owners are going to be convinced that the channel is safe from mines and other dangers? So, by all accounts, this is going to take a little while to get all this backlog through. Even before the deal, crude oil flows have recovered steadily over the past couple of weeks. Well, Trump said we were going in there at night and moving ships out. On average, about 10 ships transited the strait per day in the first week of June. Now, before the war, that was 100 a day or more. So, obviously, that's still far below that number. The backlog of stranded vessels and the need for crew changes and rest mean a realistic return to normal shipping patterns is weeks, if not months away, said Stephen Cotton, General Secretary of the International Transport Workers Federation. He added that the deal wouldn't be the end. It is, at best, the

0: beginning. So it's going to come to actual ship count, but then what's Iran actually going to allow? Because Trump says toll-free. Iran says, well, we're going to work out something on the toll. Again, Iran needs the money. They need the money. And if they were charging ships a million or two a pop to go down the strait, they need the money. The Eurasia Group, a consulting firm, it could take several weeks for traffic to return to 30 to 50% of pre-war levels, or roughly 30 to 50 ships a day. And again, they sit out there in those warm waters. And then, all right, once you get through, another 52 days are needed for oil to arrive at far-off buyers in Asia and get refined. Obviously, again, this is all moving in the right direction. Gas Buddy says national average price of gas has fallen below $4 a gallon for the first time since April the 20th. 26 states have an average now below $4 a gallon. The Kentucky average, according to AAA, is below $4 a gallon, $3.62. Fayette County's average, according to AAA, is $3.52 a gallon. I still see a $3.99 here and there, but for the most part, $3.52, or I've seen some lower. So it could take several weeks, at least, for thoroughfare through the Strait of Hormuz to go back to even half of the pre-war levels. And there could be some other effects that will continue for months. So there are some challenges to getting this this thing open. And then, you know, for the whole agreement, will Iran go, well, that's it. Israel won't quit bombing Hezbollah. Our buddies in Hezbollah over there in Lebanon. Israel's not happy with this deal. This is the deal the U.S. needed. I told you early on, it seemed to me that the objectives were different. Israel wants the Iranian leadership gone. Now, obviously, that's not a priority of Trump anymore. I think he'd like to see the leadership gone. He called out again to the Iranian people to basically take their country back, but I hope they're able to do that. And if a nuclear deal can't be hammered out after 60 days, well, then what happens after that? Iran wants a 10-year uranium enriching pause. Trump wants a 15, although he noted he'd probably settle for 15. Again, a far cry from forever. Ian Bremmer from the aforementioned Eurasia Group. The world needs the Strait of Hormuz reopened. Should have happened months ago, but today's outcome is the best option available. He wrote this yesterday. Having said that, Iran's war has been a disaster. No agreement on nukes, ballistic missiles, support for proxies, and one of the most brutal regimes remains in place and is getting paid off. Biggest foreign policy failure of the Trump administration by a long margin. And Israel says, their defense minister said that this deal was negotiated out of a view of American interests. That's what he said. Meanwhile, Vice President Vance told us Fox News, I think we're still figuring out the logistics of who's going to attend that signing ceremony. I don't know what they're signing. Is it worth much? In the short term, maybe, but will it last 60 days before it breaks down? And then can you expect Iran with the current regime, especially if they feel like they've survived Armageddon or damn near the end of the world for them in terms of the bombings that they've been subject to? They may rise back from this stronger than ever. Not to say that Iran doesn't have serious problems. They do. But they're far less politically worried about their people than Trump is going to be here, especially with a midterm election coming up. I'm skeptical that we didn't get what we got. Eli Lake said this, it's possible that the U.S. won't pay the Iranian regime, but American allies will. Over the weekend, the United Arab Emirates denied an earlier report that it had already unfrozen some $20 billion in Iranian assets. So, you know, then the Trump administration can say, well, we didn't unfreeze. We didn't send them any assets we had frozen. One U.S. military official, Lake writes, working closely on the negotiations, however, said that Iran would see some economic gains before the substantive negotiations begin, but the details were being haggled over. Now, the Mir's news agency, a state-directed news agency in Iran, reported yesterday the U.S. had agreed to unfreeze $12 billion in Iranian assets this week before the negotiations began, with another $12 million to be released during the 60 days of talks. So they see a light at the end of the tunnel, and it's now moved to the negotiating table where Iran seems to do better than the battlefield. Because militarily, they've lost this thing. But they've gotten out of this, not agreeing to anything with regard to its nuclear material, ballistic missiles, support for terrorist proxies. And the Islamic Republic still stands, unfortunately. Not what we'd like to see. Couple of texts here from the Stuttgart Motors text line. How many people aren't extremely proud to be an American because of all the crap the left has exposed us to? Like the fundamental transformation of America. Matter of fact, I'm pretty embarrassed by what the Democrats have turned our country into recently. It's kind of like being from California where I was born. It used to be bragging rights. Now it's a total embarrassment. Daniel writes, hook, line, and sinker, discuss the distraction, a meaningless fight, instead of the myriad things actually occurring in our nation that impact Americans every day. The people speaking out against the UFC event last night have been completely silent about Joe Biden hosting drag queens, transvestite, and transgender events on the same White House lawn. Double standard. Dave writes, the only thing less trustworthy than a Democrat is a weather forecaster. I guess you could also toss in a pollster. Because the weather didn't turn out to be as bad last night as thought. Not sure if you saw this, a new roundabout for Wilson Downing coming this summer. I did not see this. Oh, so that's why. Yeah, I knew that was going to be closed. On July the 6th, they're closing Wilson Downing Road from Tate's Creek to Camelot Drive for 24 hours a day. It's going to be closed for, well, how long? I don't know. Well, it's supposed to reopen July 31st, so pretty much for the whole month of July. Local traffic will be able to reach homes and businesses in the area. Wilson Downing Road is expected to reopen July 31st. Drivers can use Tate's Creek, Laredo, Camelot as a detour route. The intersection of Wilson Downing Road at Bellawood Drive and Walden Drive will be completely closed. So they're going to construct a new entrance to Pebble Creek Drive from Wilson Downing Road to allow space for the roundabout. The entrance from Bellawood Drive to Pebble Creek permanently closed, as I mentioned. They're going to convert the four-way stop at Bellawood and Walden Drives to a small roundabout. Yeah, there's really not a lot of room there. Like a normal roundabout, there's no traffic signals or stop signs. The roundabout will have crosswalks and a small raised refuge islands. Pedestrians will only need to cross a single lane of traffic at a time. A dedicated right turn lane will be added to the eastbound Wilson Downing Road and the intersection of Tate's Creek. And these intersection upgrades are designed to reduce congestion and improve roadway safety for both pedestrians and vehicles. Does everybody know how to do one of these roundabouts? Because I got behind somebody, was it this morning or yesterday? Man, it was this morning, who stopped. You know, you come out of the roundabout, all right, you're able to merge onto the roundabout, to the circle, and then once you're in the circle, you keep going until you get off on the road that you want to get off on. Well, this person gets off onto the circle and then stops and lets the truck that's supposed to yield. Oh, yeah, you can go on. Yeah, go on ahead. Go on and get out. No, that's not what you do on these things. You don't stop in the middle of the roundabout to let somebody out who's yielding for you. You go, and then it's their turn to get into the circle once. But they are efficient when they do this. No, I knew they were closing Wilson Downing, but I didn't know they were going to do that. Back to the text line. I'm embarrassed to travel abroad. They think we're idiotic for electing Trump. And on tipping in other countries, yeah, they're not used to tipping in other countries because they pay their waiters and waitresses a living wage as opposed to us, who are still capped at $2 and change. That's from Alan. Cruiser, I feel blessed to be an American in spite of whoever's running the country at the time. We can always change that part of our country. That's right, come election time. That's right, there are no permanent leaders. They go at some point. We can change our leaders at election time, but being an American, being blessed to be born here, that never changes. 73 degrees, clear, low 54 tonight, sunny and pleasant tomorrow, 78, sunny and warmer, 84 on Wednesday, 82 showers and thunderstorms likely on Thursday. Potential there Thursday for severe storms. And again, 73 at 97.3 FM and 590 AM. WBLK, let's get to traffic and see what's going on. Here's Roger Meadows.
1: From the Scheller Automotive Traffic Center, crews still working on non-injury collision on Armstrong Mill at River Park Drive. That involves multiple vehicles, so use caution if you're in that area. Traffic's also picking up on the inner loop and New Circle at Liberty Road. On Forbes Road at Old Frankfort Pike, watch for some slow-moving traffic on Virginia Avenue as you approach South Broadway. I'm Roger Meadows for 97.3 FM, WVLK.
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0: The $300 billion in reconstruction funds and $24 billion in frozen funds Iran is receiving. Then the IRGC takes over another strait after Hormuz. So they'll play the same game they were playing before. The Revolutionary Guard's internal assessment is that Iran preserved its ballistic missile program, full regional proxy network, complete control over Hormuz, and the ability to rebuild while extracting hundreds of billions of U.S. dollars. And recognition with discussions already focused on the day after the agreement, not the agreement itself. So I don't what was accomplished here? I don't know. I'm not seeing it. Other than some momentary relief by opening the strait, if it truly is open. Here's something else I was seeing a lot in the press about this weekend. The screwworm. Screwworm had been around a long time ago, but then had been away for 60 years. And so far, there's only a dozen cases, but the screwworm is back, and this is the last thing the cattle industry needs. Trump administration mobilizing to ensure the parasite doesn't threaten cattle in Texas and become a political pest. Because this thing, if it has a negative effect, obviously going to have a negative effect on the cost of beef, which is already very high. And we like beef. And we're going to be mad over the 4th of July when we got to buy burgers and ground beef at the price it is. The USDA is deploying 100 million sterile flies produced weekly at a plant in Panama. I'm serious with it. This is a key tool against the screwworm fly. A sterile male fly that breeds with females, halting reproduction. The Department of Agriculture is building a facility to produce these sterile flies in Texas, but it's not going to open until late next year. Meanwhile, we've got 100 million of these babies produced every week at a plant in Panama. And that ain't going to be enough. The 100 million sterile flies will not be enough. Many millions more will be needed to beat back the pest. We don't have enough flies to do the complete push, but we do have enough to manage the growth of the screw fly in Texas, the USDA's Undersecretary for Research, Scott Hutchins, said at a June 8th news conference. Now, here's going to be the challenge here. According to the USDA's Office of Inspector General, more than 2,100 staff left the USDA's Animal and Plant Health Inspection Service between January and June of 2025. That's an attrition rate of about 25%. Now, the Agriculture Secretary says that told the Senate Agriculture Committee that the reduced staff has not affected the agency's screwworm response. But this is something they're really watching in the Trump administration, because they can't have this thing. This thing starts taking out cattle like the bird flu was taking out chickens. Then you're really going to see beef prices go up, and the American people aren't going to care, really. Well, yeah, there was a bug. Well, all right, we'll give you a pass. No, nobody will get a pass, at least politically. For decades, the screwworms had been contained in Panama. Starting in 2023, cases began popping up further and further north until they crossed into the U.S. this month. The pest arrival comes a year after the USDA's Animal and Plant Health Inspection Service lost more than 2,100 employees, as I mentioned. The Agriculture Secretary blames Biden administration and attributing the spread of the flies to the northward migration of people and livestock. That's how this thing got out of Panama in the first place. We opened the border not only for human immigrants, but for screw flies, evidently. And then are there enough veterinarians? I mean, it just seems to be one plague after another. And this, if this becomes a widespread outbreak, it could pose a multi-billion dollar threat to the beef industry, which is already plagued by, we don't have enough cattle. Beef prices are near record highs. So right now, I guess they're in a preparation state for the potential incursion of this screw worm into the United States. So hopefully this federal response will be up to the task, or they can at least keep the thing, get those sterile flies going down there in Panama and get them out. How do you make them? How do you make a sterile fly? I mean, does somebody, I imagine those tools are small if you give that male fly a vasectomy. The plant they're going to build in Texas, and I guess this will always be there, it's $750 million to produce and release 300 million sterile male screwworm flies every week. The Department of Agriculture is deploying what it calls the New World Screwworm Response, $1.3 billion. That includes the $750 million for the Texas plant to produce and release 300 million sterile male screwworm flies every week. 12 confirmed cases in the U.S., 11 in Texas, 1 in New Mexico. They've mostly been in cattle, but also in sheep, goats, and a dog. It really hasn't measurably affected beef prices yet in this country, but it could at some point down the line. All right. I didn't know this. Kentucky is doing something that is getting some nationwide attention. Because they did something that right now, their approach is unprecedented. And I'm talking about Kentucky's approach to the prediction markets, the cryptos and the Kalishis. I guess crypto.com is one of these prediction markets. Polymarket, Kalishi. Kentucky is throwing down a 14.25% tax on prediction market transaction fees, arguing that the law unlawfully, or at least this industry coalition says this new law, this is a Kentucky tax. It's the first of its kind. Nobody's done this. They argue the law unlawfully targets federally regulated event contract exchanges. The state's doing this because, well, I mean, it's hurting our gambling industry. With this. See, this is what, if you have a prediction market, can't I bet on sports and say, okay, maybe I can't bet on parlays or but I can still bet on sports and I'm, no taxes are going back to the state. The lawsuit says Kentucky targeted federally regulated markets. The complaint argues the tax package is not an ordinary state tax on business activity, but a targeted effort to penalize federally regulated event contract exchanges because state lawmakers view prediction markets in Kentucky as a threat to the gaming industry. The complaint says, notwithstanding Congress's express command, Kentucky recently enacted legislation that directly targets and discriminates against federally regulated prediction markets. It points to legislative comments describing prediction markets as a threat to all gaming, argues that Kentucky's tax scheme shows an intent to privilege incumbent in-state industry. What would you expect a state to do? A state's going to do what it can to protect its industry. And just, okay, I don't know what they're talking about. Are they talking about specifically the equine industry or what? But it seems to me that if you've got regulated state sports gambling and then these prediction markets come in there and the state's not getting a dime from the prediction markets for these people betting on games. So we'll see what happens with this. This is unprecedented. There's no state that right now levies a state-specific excise tax of any kind on derivative transactions that take place on a federally designated exchange. This case here in the state is testing whether states can single out prediction market transaction fees for targeted taxation, even if they generally retain authority to tax businesses operating within their borders. There's some urgency to this because the tax on the prediction markets, the restrictions on state-licensed gaming operators doing business with sport event contract platforms, is scheduled to take effect July the 15th, and the 14.25% prediction market tax is scheduled to take effect on January the 1st. So Kentucky's stepping up and saying, hey, we got a gaming industry here, and these guys are coming in here, and we're not getting anything from them. We're not getting any money from this. Khaleesi says the people who get hurt by this tax are Kentuckians. Taxing federally regulated markets doesn't make anybody safer. It just pushes people toward illegal platforms with no oversights and no protections. Now, again, maybe Kentucky's concerned about, no, we do have a legal platform, and you're affecting it. And the state does intend to collect on their legal platform, and they do. So something unprecedented that Kentucky is doing with platforms that are very much in the news right now. We will return in just a moment with Bill Mack on Cruiser and Crew at 97.3 FM and 590 AM WVLK. Check a traffic coming up as well, too.
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0: All right, here's the pre-Bill Mack updated forecast, and it's pretty nice for today. I think it's going to be nice tomorrow, and it's going to be nice on Wednesday, and I think Bill will collaborate with all of that. Later in the week, it gets a little dicier with some showers and thunderstorms that could become severe. We'll talk to Bill about all that coming up. Right now, partly sunny, 73 at 97.3 FM and 590 AM WVLK. Time to check traffic right now. Here's Roger Meadows.
1: From the Scheller Automotive Traffic Center, right now traffic's picking up on inbound Nicholasville Road at Wilson Downing, also on inbound Georgetown Road at Nandino Boulevard. Watch for increased traffic on outbound Winchester Road at Liberty Road. Crews still working the non-injury collision on Armstrong Mill at River Park Drive. I'm Roger Meadows for 97.3 FM WVLK.
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0: This gives you an idea of just how long it's been since the New York Knicks won the NBA championship. Back when it happened the last time, May 10th, 1973, this was the number one song in the USA.

0: Diet Yellow Ribbon by Tony Orlando and Dawn was number one for 4 weeks in a row. 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
1: And they said, "Dear Casey, we have gone 50 years without a championship in the NBA. Could you please play Tie a Yellow Ribbon in honor of our success?"
2: Hey, here it is, Bill. Your long-distance dedication. Here it is. We'll play it for you.
0: I think they got a TV show out of this, too. They had a variety show for a couple of years. I mean, they this was the biggest of their hits, and they had some other big hits, like Knock Three Times, and I didn't have much use for them, but, you know, hey, it worked.
1: They were fun.
0: And I guess the yellow ribbon was, you know, back in the Vietnam War days, you tied a yellow ribbon, and I guess that still happens right now if for servicemen and women that are away.
1: Yeah, but I think the song, if I'm remembering the Casey Kasem countdown where he talked about this, he was coming home from prison, and that was the reason for that, yes.
0: That's right. Did Casey ever talk
1: about
0: did Casey ever talk about why he was in prison? Do we ever find out what was going on there?
1: Well, someday the dawn will come there, Cruiser, and with that, you know, keep your feet on the ground and keep reaching for the stars.
0: That's right. Oh, God, I love you. You know what? I listen to those. If I find one, Sirius XM runs them, I don't know, three or four times on the weekend on their 70s channel. And there used to be, I don't know if it used to be commercial station or here, too, that used to run it on the weekends because it was a syndicated show. Still is.
1: If I'm allowed to mention a podcaster there, they do have a dedicated podcast channel to nothing but Casey Kasem Countdown.
0: Oh, my gosh. Okay. I do. If it's on, I'll listen to it. And it's just, I don't know, if I find it. I always like the charts. That's kind of my wheelhouse, 70s, 80s. And, you know, it's corny. But I mean, it was just amazing how you could get a song by Ann Murray right next to a song by Led Zeppelin or something. You know, just on the same chart.
1: There are five guys from San Francisco. They call themselves Journey.
0: Casey. Casey's death was kind of ugly, wasn't it? I mean, it got
1: bizarre.
0: It got really bizarre. Yeah, really bizarre. Anyway, it might have been that
1: his wife was played the blonde bombshell with always had that big high ponytail.
0: She played Nick Tortelli's wife on Cheers.
1: Yeah,
0: I remember a few scenes, and she kind of came in, and she was the dumb blonde.
1: Yeah,
0: thing, and Casey Kasem in the countdown, So, did you have a good weekend?
1: It was actually very good, very quiet. Did a little smoking and grilling yesterday.
0: Nice. That's always good.
1: Good nice pork shoulder. So,
0: always good to fire that up. Good. Glad it was a good weekend.
1: Yeah, and just got some yard work done. I power washed the driveway. That was there.
0: Oh, man.
1: Oh, yeah.
0: Okay, power wash the driveway.
1: I thought it was going to take like an hour. It didn't.
0: Oh, it takes a lot longer than that.
1: Yeah.
0: You're out there for a while and getting wet.
1: Yeah.
0: You get wet doing that. You
1: know, so it wasn't bad, though. And before we get too far in, because there may be some OCD folks who are waiting for this, hello, your cruiserness.
0: I had a caller do that earlier in the show today, and we charged him a copyright fee.
1: Yeah, charged him a dime
0: for using
1: when
0: that. Yeah.
1: Somebody uses the Muggies, they owe me a dime.
0: Yeah, it's like a dime. Yeah, not much. Yeah. Louisville Slugger Field did this back on May 12th. They did the Nothing Night.
1: Oh,
0: Nothing Night. Nothing Night, in which the bats refrain from blasting pop music, reading ads from sponsors, and hosting in-game entertainment. All there is the playing of the organ. You know, the old baseball organ.
1: You mean like how it was meant to be?
0: Yeah, this is a good idea. And it went viral and people liked it, so it's coming back July the 8th against the Omaha Storm Chasers. Officials announced, they announced it last month. I don't know why it's just getting, I just saw this article yesterday in the Courier Journal. I thought this was a pretty good idea. I mean, because you go to these things, even if you go to a UK basketball game, which I'm sure a lot of you have gone to recently, maybe more recently than I have, but last time I went, since they put that big mega screen in there, I mean, every moment has to have loud sound. You're either getting some sponsor message, or there's some hyped up heavy bass line music piece, or you're getting some sort of presentation. There's always something going on. The same thing at Legends games. It's almost like with our short attention spans and our scrolling mentality, we've got to be stimulated all the time.
1: Yeah. It's the same at Wrigley. They've got that big video board now.
0: Every break, there's something. I remember one night, I've told this story before, they asked me to come and be the guest PA announcer at a Legends game.
1: Yeah.
0: I worked my ass off. I thought, I'm not doing this again for nothing. I'm reading every time somebody breathed that was sponsored by somebody. And certainly if you had a home run is sponsored by, if you had a double play, you know, whatever it was. Just constant. So this is, they did it for one game. They thought it would be fun. They're going to do discounted tickets for as low as $4 a person in the LG&E Power Alley out in left field. $2 popcorn, 16-ounce sodas for the game, and $4 hot dogs at concession stands. That's a good idea.
1: Oh, wow.
0: So it's nothing night. No noise. I mean, no noise in between. Just the organ playing. You know, doing that thing. So that's a good idea.
1: I think it's great.
0: Yeah, nothing night. Earlier this month, a woman went viral after she baked bread shaped like a 9 for her nephew's 9th birthday, and it ended up looking phallic, like a phallic symbol. A woman named Lynn D said she baked a cake for her son's birthday, and since he was turning 8, she decided to make the cake in the shape of an 8, but it looked more like boobs. Mostly because the 8 was made by squishing together two circle shapes, and the 8 shape was white icing, while the middles of the circles were peach-colored with sprinkles. She would have been better off just cutting out the middles like donut holes. She shared the photo. She'd seen the 9 bread going viral and felt compelled to own up to the mistake on the cake that she had made. Lynn D didn't come to the realization on her own. My husband came into the kitchen and said, "Why did you put sprinkles on the boob cake?" her son recently turned 18, so this has been a while ago, and she did not attempt a cake for the 18th birthday. You know, at the time it was like they thought, well, we'll still serve this cake because these 8-year-olds aren't going to know what that is. Yeah, okay, go on believing that. 8-year-old boys.
1: I think they know, yeah.
0: Yeah, 8-year-old boys. I got a feeling it starts to kick in a little earlier than it did for you and I, so I'm thinking 8 years old, those boys are looking at that cake, and they don't want to cut it.
1: it's going to become a smash cake.
0: Put your face in it.
1: Do I dare do this?
0: If you doubt it, don't do it.
1: Yeah.
0: If you doubt it, don't do it.
1: But there's a cupcake joke sitting in there.
0: Yeah, okay. All right, so anyway, the kid's 18 now. See, it didn't foul him up for life. He's okay. No. He's 18. He seems to be fairly normal. I don't think this messed him up for life. So that's good. All right, so you got the World Cup here, and, some of these women around in some of these big cities where the World Cup is, they're getting themselves all glammed up and they're buying World Cup tickets because there's a whole bunch of international stud muffins coming and the dating pool has just expanded. Wow. The World Cup is here. There's so many outings between New York City and North Jersey, so many parties and activities for locals and people who traveled here for the game, says Vel Basque, or Bach, a nanny based in Union County. The dating pool has just expanded so much more. There's 6.5 million new visitors.
1: They're going to have to get them a man.
0: They're going
1: to
0: get me a man. Enough of these American men. I'm going to get me some international stud muffin. 56% of these out-of-towners coming in for the World Cup are going to be men who, according to a June 2026 study, are interested in America's nightlife, eateries, bars, clubs, and pubs. Yeah.
1: You're talking Jorge, the fest drunk brothers coming.
0: They're coming. And they're looking for foxes. Well, you know, we told you a story about the guy that was just raving about the fast food restaurants and Taco Bell and Bucky's and everything else. And I guess he's not been the only one that's come over here for the World Cup. And they're kind of amazed by our commercial businesses. But these girls are looking. They're on the prowl. Hoping to score. Natalie, a lifestyle influencer from Los Angeles, urged single women to spend the next 2 months focused on hooking a hottie who doesn't even speak English rather than some local louse.
1: That'll work out for your long-term plans.
0: Yeah. So some of these women have spent a couple $1,000s.
1: Yeah,
0: to get to, because they say the 2026 dating scene is a dud. So, in fact, New York was ranked as the number one place where single people are most likely to die alone, with loveless locations like Massachusetts, Pennsylvania, Florida, Nevada, and Hawaii in similar dire straits. So these women are hoping that the winds of love will begin to change as these new hot studs from across the globe blow into town.
1: I'm wondering if they, you know, they'll all get together beforehand and play, you know, that old board game mystery date. Will he be a stud
0: or a dud? That's right. So that's you know, there's some women pretty excited about this whole
1: Maybe we should road trip, Cruiser.
0: Stuff. Yeah, well, maybe so.
1: We can speak with those foreign accents.
0: Yeah, yeah, that's right, right. Or we could just be there in case the foreign guys aren't interested. And, no, I'm not. I'm good. You're good.
1: Yeah.
0: I need this action. World Cup prices, saw this from some concession board. Hot dog with cheese, $12.84.
1: Oh,
0: crisp pickles, $17.49.
1: For a pickle?
0: Yeah, well, crisp pickles. Probably just a bunch of, like, dill chips, probably.
1: Oh, okay.
0: Two souvenir sodas, two hot dogs, two chips, $50.
1: Jeez.
0: 20-ounce draft domestic beer, $14. I figured that might be more.
1: Yeah.
0: Than it is, but that's all that is. So, yeah, it's just nuts, the prices. Scientists have linked an unusual cold blob in the North Atlantic, one eerily similar to the one featured in the film The Day After Tomorrow, that has a major impact on global weather. You see anything about this? What is this blob out there?
1: It's the North Atlantic right now is in a cold phase. You've heard about the different oceanic oscillations, El Nino and La Nina being the most famous therein.
0: Mm-hmm.
1: But there are also other oscillations that come into play, the Pacific Decadal Oscillation. But what we're looking at here is the Atlantic Meridional Oscillation. That's a mouthful and a half.
0: Yeah, it is.
1: But it's been in a warm phase here for a couple of decades, and it's trending colder, which it's supposed to do.
0: It's supposed to. So it's not a mysterious blob that's going to rise up and come after the masses.
1: No, in fact, right now Western Europe is particularly hot. Although the Arctic is really, really cold, but the Western Europe has been on a warm tear here of late. But no, it's just social media found something else to be scared about.
0: Well, the strongest.
1: All is well.
0: If the cold blob persists, the strongest impacts will be felt around Greenland, Iceland, and Northern Europe.
1: Yeah.
0: If that man have a cold blob. Yeah, and I saw a picture of it. It's kind of, I don't know, I had not seen that.
1: Because The Day After Tomorrow, of course, was a documentary.
0: Yeah, absolutely. This guy's baffled at how Bounty paper towels do their math. Here he is comparing all the different packages of single and double rolls.
3: Kroger and Bounty has made some changes. 8 equals 20. 8 also equals 24. You know what else equals 24? 6. You know what 6 also equals? 12. What equals 12? 30 equals 12. So that means 30 equals 6, which equals 8. You know what also equals 8? 4. Unrelated. 2 equals 6.
0: Do you get any of that?
1: Yeah. It's like the old wimpy hamburger thing. I'll gladly pay you Tuesday.
0: Is he trying to tell us that we're being screwed out of Bounty paper towels?
1: I don't think he misses the point that they just roll them tighter and you get more.
0: Yeah, you get more sheets.
1: Yeah,
0: when they roll them tighter. Well, I don't know what to make of that guy's diatribe, but I know one thing for sure.
1: What is that, Cruiser?
0: It's the quicker picker-upper.
1: Picks up even quicker.
0: Finally, in California, over 1,000 people dressed as Marilyn Monroe for her 100th birthday to break a Guinness World Record all got together, and they made it happen.
4: We did it! Palm Springs, you have broken the world record! 1,037 Marilyns packed this area in Palm Springs and broke the world record!
0: 1,037 people dressed up as Marilyn Monroe. I guess this is her 100th birthday, so that's why we're hearing a bit about Marilyn Monroe these days.
1: Yeah.
0: It's her centennial birthday. So there you go. Still a lot of fascination for her.
1: Yeah, amazing.
0: Yeah, really is. Okay, let's check out and see what we have weather-wise. I guess really what we need to talk about is something that you all been talking about for a couple of days, and that's what may be coming midweek.
5: There is a storm chance as we roll through the middle of the week. At this point, the worst of it looks to be more across the Midwest on the other side of the Ohio River. This would be as the cold front drops in Wednesday night going on into Thursday. With it, it'll be another transition back to cool, dry weather. Severe threat, again, right now appears to be minimal.
0: Mm-hmm.
5: But if you're paying attention to weather last week, there was a nasty batch of storms. I mean, not quite historic, but it was a big deal going across northern Illinois and Indiana. And by the way, Illinois this year has just been slaughtered with tornadoes.
0: Yeah, they're getting hammered.
5: In their year this year. Mm-hmm. And up around Streeter, Illinois, got hit with an F3. That storm went all the way into Indiana. So it looks like they're going to be hitting that same general area again, maybe a little further south Wednesday, and some of those storms will get in here Wednesday night into Thursday.
0: Okay, something to watch, I guess.
5: Yes.
0: Wednesday night into Thursday. Otherwise, we've got a couple of days of pleasant weather, like today. Here's Bill with the updated three-day forecast.
5: Yeah, a couple of days start the week, couple of days to finish the week. Same for the balance of today. The humidity is remarkably low. It's a partly to mostly sunny sky out there. Temperatures have been in the mid-70s this afternoon. It's a top 15 cool June 15th, if you're keeping score at home. For tonight, the sky clear to partly cloudy. It is seasonably cool. We'll head down mid-50s for most of us. Some of the cooler outlying areas could drop into the low 50s. Looking at your day tomorrow, sunshine early in the day, the clouds will start increasing in the afternoon. High temperatures, upper 70s to around 80, and again, low humidity tomorrow. For Wednesday, it's partly to mostly cloudy, it's breezy, it's warmer. There will be isolated storms in the air. We'll be in the mid-80s on Wednesday. And then as we get you into Thursday, showers and thunderstorms are likely, and we'll be in the low 80s as we get you to the toward the end of the week before another cool Canadian air mass arrives for Friday and Saturday.
0: 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Is this supposed to be nice on Saturday?
5: Right now I've got Saturday as sunny, less humid in the upper 70s.
0: Wow, that'll be perfect for the Pet Expo out at Jack Kane Ford. Perfect. All right.
5: Perfect.
0: Perfect.
5: Oh, wow, wow.
0: Yeah, perfect. Julie Newmar, the Catwoman.
5: Oh, yeah.
0: All right. 74 at 97.3 FM and 590 AM WVLK. Where's that boob cake? calm down. Calm down. Bill, thanks. We'll talk to you tomorrow.
5: All righty, Cruiser.
0: Bill Mack, Chief Meteorologist from the LAX 18 Storm Tracker Weather Center. Now let's get to traffic. Here's a live update from Roger Meadows.
6: From the Scheller Automotive Traffic Center, right now crews have got our non-injury collision on Armstrong Mill at River Park Drive cleaned up and moved out of the way. We do have some increased traffic on Harrodsburg Road at Fort Harrods Drive. Things are moving slowly on Oliver Lewis Way at High Street, also on Alumni Drive at Tate's Creek. I'm Roger Meadows for 97.3 FM WVLK.
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16: Eating a healthy diet is not only good for you physically, it can also keep your brain sharp as you age. According to a new study out of China, people who most closely followed the MIND diet slowed aging in key structures inside their brains by more than 2 years. The MIND diet is a combination of the Mediterranean diet, which we talk a lot about, and the DASH diet, which stands for Dietary Approaches to Stop Hypertension. All three of these diets are similar, but the MIND diet puts more of an emphasis on berries, beans, leafy green vegetables, fish, poultry, whole grains, olive oil, and nuts. You're not going to eat foods with a lot of saturated fat. We're talking cheese, butter, red meat, or anything fried. You really don't have to eat like this 100% of the time. That's the key. Just do the best that you can. I'm Dr. Sanjay Gupta, helping you live a better life.
0: You're not rushing to become anything, and you're not haunted by the things that you did. You're haunted by how little of it really mattered in the way you thought it would. That's pretty cool. From Bob Dylan on The Best Thing About Being 80. He's 85. Fox News coming up.
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11: There's still some talking to do. I'm Chris Foster, Fox News. The official signing ceremony is Friday, but President Trump says the military conflict with Iran is over with the framework of a deal signed by both sides.
17: President Trump calls a memorandum of understanding with Iran a very powerful document that reopens the critical Strait of Hormuz and ends U.S. naval blockade.
18: It's not like the Obama document, which was just a terrible document.
17: Sitting alongside French President Emmanuel Macron at the G7 summit, President Trump criticized the JCPOA deal reached with Iran during the Obama administration. The president says the text of this agreement, which sets up a 60-day window for negotiations over Iran's nuclear program, should be released later this week. In Washington, Jared Halpern, Fox News.
11: A B-52 bomber crashed shortly after takeoff from Edwards Air Force Base in California today. There's no immediate information on whether anybody's hurt. A plume of black smoke is seen rising from the Mojave Desert. California's governor accuses President Trump of an abuse of power targeting him and his family.
19: In a video on X, California Governor Gavin Newsom reveals the DOJ is looking into him and his wife, not because they found a crime, but because the Democrat alleges he's being targeted by President Trump for calling out his lies and as Newsom considers his own run for president.
20: He's turned the levers of government into his own personal power ministries to reward cronies and to try to jail his opponents. His personal attorney now runs the Department of Justice, which has repeatedly gone after his political enemies.
19: Newsom vowing to fight what he calls the lawlessness.
20: You can investigate me. You can harass me. Put my name on every and any enemies list you have, but leave my wife and family out of your personal vendetta.
19: The DOJ has yet to comment. Kristen Goodwin, Fox News.
11: 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The Dow is up 468. The Nasdaq's up 3%. 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
24: How did I lose weight? And I did lean right here. I did. I love this stuff. 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So chatting with Miles, I'm up at like 235. True story. I never minded being 235, but you know what minded? 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

0: $1 billion more SpaceX stock than they sold on its first day of trading on Friday, a record IPO in recent memory that surpasses a record set by Coinbase. In 2021, SpaceX accounted for roughly 56% of all net buying by retail investors, according to Vanda. And then, of course, too, it made about 4,400 new millionaires.
1: Everybody knows Elon's a trillionaire. I saw my grandma buy 100 shares. I said, hey, Nana, you're shooting for the stars. She told me she was doing it so I could live on Mars. Thank you, Grammy. SpaceX minions have also struck it rich, from the guy who wrote code to the guy who dug a ditch. They made money like they never ever seen, so they bought a Cybertruck and they moved to Abilene. Texas, that is, no state tax. And remember to sell that stock before we all get replaced by bots, because y'all can't come back now. You hear?
2: How did I lose weight? And I did. Lean, right here. I did. I love this stuff. Listen, Brickhouse Nutrition been with me for a long time. So chatting with Miles, I'm up at like 235. True story, I never minded being 235, but you know what minded? My knees that were falling apart and my back. I'm like, I don't know what, before I started really lifting, probably about 190. 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I said, I got to lose some LBs, Miles. 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
0: 100 of those will be centimillionaires. The little Beverly Hillbillies parody theme. Have I ever mentioned my Beverly Hillbillies, the economic fallacy of the theme song to the Beverly Hillbillies? I think I may have mentioned it once. I guess if I ever were to pursue a doctorate in economics, this might be my thesis paper. Okay, so the Ken folks said, Jed, move away from there. This is after Jed strikes oil. Bad advice. So he takes his riches and takes them to another state. First of all, a state that taxes you heavily. And then if that money had stayed back in Bugtuzzle, why, that may have become the next Branson or Pigeon Forge. Hey, Jed, no, stay and invest the money in your community. No, oh, no, Jed, you need to move to California. High-tax California. There's bad advice on a number of levels. For them to tell, I guess that's maybe why they didn't have any money. They didn't know how to manage it, so you can't really expect them to know what to do with it. But these days, if somebody strikes it rich, the town's going to try to get you to stay here, man. You're a one-person economic development. Zillow has now announced that starter homes in general. Listen to this. Now cost at least $1 million. Starter homes in a record 242 cities. That's triple the number from 2020. Now, of course, it's heavily state dependent. I think the cost of living and affordability does matter. It matters to some extent where you live. If you live in a high inflation, high tax state, well, then, yeah, your money's not going to go as far, or you're going to need a higher salary, a higher wage. But there are some states where maybe half that wage and you can do as well as better. But this, it's still real. These numbers are real, and these numbers

0: tell you where things are going. My starter home, I had a starter home here. I bought one of those little Barlow homes back in 1983. The interest rate was 12 or 13%, and I was told, jump on it. Remember, that was that period of time in the early to mid-80s when the interest rate was crazy. And so I did. I think it was $63,000 or something. Now in 242 cities, a starter home is at least $1 million. At least $1 million. Well, Congress is maybe getting the message about Social Security's looming insolvency. And this is kind of what's wrong with politics. And this is what I asked this question of the day last week. Do you have faith in Congress and Social Security? And one of the lowest respondent outcome was that Congress will do a bunch of short-term fix to just get it through an election year. You know, when we get close to 2032 and people are going to see a real cut in their Social Security benefits and they are going to be real PO'd. Well, Mike Johnson is calling on Republicans to start on this now. That if they keep control of Congress in 2027, they're going to act on Social Security reform. Now, they're getting some pushback. This is what's wrong with us these days. And this is why I think the third option, the least reacted to option on our question of the day, might be the one that's most likely. Senate Republicans are like, shh, don't talk about Social Security right now. Shh, stop it. Remember what happened to George W. Bush politically when he tried to reform Social Security? Don't talk about Social Security. They don't want to talk about it because they're afraid that if Mike Johnson's out there, yeah, we're going to do Social Security reform. Oh, yeah, well, then the Democrats will go, well, you know what Social Security reform is? That's killing grandma. Rand Paul said, I'm sending a letter to our leadership. I'm sending them an official letter saying we should set up a bicameral, bipartisan committee, equal number of Republicans, equal number of Democrats, and the sole goal is to discuss how to make Social Security and Medicare solvent. That would solve a lot of budget and debt problems that we have right now, deficit issues, because most of our deficit is growing based on these fixed cost programs, or these at least programs that may not be fixed cost, but you know what I'm saying. They can't be touched. Ron Johnson, senator from Wisconsin, Republican, says he's going to hold the speaker to his promise to address Social Security's future trajectory, its fiscal trajectory, if the Republicans keep control of Congress. But there's some Senate Republicans that don't talk about this right now. The Rand Paul idea may be the best one right now. At least get some people studying it and talking about it. But Johnson's right to call this out. Look, 74% of the federal spending's on autopilot, mandatory spending. Medicare, Medicaid, Social Security, they've got to be adjusted and fixed. And if Social Security's not adjusted and fixed, people are going to lose benefits. Here's the other thing, too, with Social Security. Is any one party going to want to walk the plank on this? This is why I think the Rand Paul suggestion may be the best. The Democrats aren't going to walk the plank alone on this, I wouldn't think. Republicans aren't going to want to walk the plank on this all by themselves. Lisa Murkowski, Republican senator from Alaska, at some point in time, those lines are going to cross. Talking about the anxiety on Capitol Hill that lack of action will lead to Social Security funding crisis in a few years, but Murkowski expressed skepticism about passing legislation in the next Congress. Yeah, because the 2028 presidential election will have already started after this midterm's over. That's why I think, yeah, they'll move money around to buy time. You know, this is like the electrified third rail in the subway. If you touch it, you're dead. And Social Security has this reputation as the third rail in politics. So the GOP is kind of split because Johnson's out there going, next Congress, we're going to start tackling this because the time to discuss this is now. And Tim Kaine, Democrat from Virginia, senator, he acknowledges that. You got to do something now. He acknowledges the odds of doing anything in the next Congress are low, but the goal is to start discussion now so there are more ideas on the table when the projected 2032 insolvency date is even closer. All right, so can this be done? Again, this is maybe the kind of issue that is going to have to be done in a bipartisan way because no one party is going to want to take all the hits. Can that happen these days? As divided as we are, I don't know where the political system seems to be more concerned with parties' wins and losses than anything else. 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Hello, Mike.
1: Hello, Cruiser. This is the old curmudgeon, Mike. How are you doing today?
0: I'm good, Mike. How are you, buddy?
1: I'm doing well. The Republicans don't remember history. They fixed Social Security in the 80s when they took it out of its own funding and put it into the general tax fund and said, oh, it'll be okay.
0: Yeah.
1: So they created this problem we've got right now.
0: Mm-hmm.
1: That's what they don't want to acknowledge.
0: Mm-hmm.
1: Now, one of the things that happened is they started giving money to women who are wives, spouses, who never worked outside of the home, and they got half of their husband's Social Security.
0: Right, yeah.
1: That's a payment going to them right now as soon as they turn 65. They didn't pay into it, so why are they getting anything out? I don't know what the logic was. I know that they said something. But my dad, and I'm 77, but my dad back then was smarter than most of these Republicans and Democrats.
0: Mm-hmm.
1: And he was just a guy loaded freight on a truck. But it's going to be a hard fix. I'm 77. 2032 will be here soon enough, and I'll probably not see a problem with me, but I don't want the people who are drawing it behind me
0: to
1: be affected.
0: No, I don't either. And you're right. At your age, I mean, if you're in your 70s, 80s, they're not going to touch it at that point. You may see lesser benefits. You may see a later age at which you can start to claim benefits. There may be some taxes, but, I mean, even if you increase the taxes, that's still not going to cover the load that you've got. I think, Mike, too, we've also, just like with state pensions, Social Security has another issue where you have fewer people paying in and more people collecting for a longer period of time, and that accounting imbalance is going to catch up with you at some point, you know?
1: Yeah, when I started paying into it, there were 15 people, I think, paying for
0: right.
1: one Social Security recipient. Now it's the other way around, I believe. Or
0: now,
1: close to it.
0: It's almost even, I think. It's almost one, maybe not quite one for one, but I don't know that it's two for one. It's narrowed that much. So that's also a significant issue. Mike, thanks for the call. I appreciate it. You're right. And this is going to be a difficult problem to fix, but it's going to have to be fixed because there's many seniors in this country that are not going to be able to absorb a 20% cut. And then if you don't do anything beyond that, you just let people take the 20% hit. It's still not going to. It's still going to be a problem. It's not going to get any better unless you do something about it. And look, this is a popular program because more than any other government program, it's perceived as being a system in which seniors get out what they put into it while they were working rather than a typical welfare program. That's why every time I call these entitlements, I get some text messages. Cruiser, they're not entitlements. I know, technically you're right, but you know, word economy, conciseness, you say entitlements that people think. Social Security, Medicare, Medicaid. I just think these lawmakers will just buy time. There'd be some accounting gimmicks to get around all this. You know, just like if we send Iran money. Well, we didn't send Iran money. We got the UAE to send Iran money. $20 billion or whatever. But the real crisis is the enormous debt resulting from these programs. It's drawing down from our resources. It's only going to become worse once trust funds are exhausted. And a trust fund has always been kind of a mirage anyway, right? Oh, yeah, we got a trust fund right here. Well, isn't that the government can borrow from one pocket and put it in the other pocket? So anyway, it's going to be dealt with. And so now you got the Speaker of the House who's beginning to call it out. So that's the first step, I guess. 3-day forecast. Let's check it out. It's another nice day tomorrow, although it'll be more cloudy tomorrow than today. High 78, cloudy, breezy, warmer 84 Wednesday. Oh, by the way, I skipped over tonight. Clear in 54. Showers and thunderstorms likely on Thursday. Potentials there for severe storms. Bill says it's not a big chance, but Thursday does look wet. 82, 74 now at 97.3 FM and 590 AM WVLK. And with Monday afternoon traffic, here's Roger Meadows.
2: From the Scheller Automotive Traffic Center, right now traffic is picking up on outbound North Broadway at New Circle, also on Clay's Mill at Pasadena Drive. Also watch for some slow-moving traffic on the inner loop of Man of War Boulevard at Alumni Drive. I'm Roger Meadows for 97.3 FM WVLK.
3: How did I lose weight? And I did Lean right here. I did. I love this stuff. 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I never minded being 2:35, but you know what minded? 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
20: A better life with Dr. Sanjay Gupta.
21: Heart disease is still the leading cause of death here in the United States and around the world. But what if there was something you could do earlier in life to reduce the odds of becoming a statistic? Well, here in the United States, tens of millions of adults already take a statin to lower their cholesterol. But new guidance put out by the American College of Cardiology and the American Heart Association now emphasize that treating high cholesterol sooner could significantly reduce a person's lifetime risk of heart attack or stroke. How early are we talking? In your 30s, believe it or not. Of course, you need to talk to your doctor about whether statins are right for you, but you should know that the evidence is really starting to stack up that shows the earlier you get a jump on reducing lifelong exposure to plaque-causing lipids and lipoproteins, the better the odds are going to be for you. Make sure you get your cholesterol checked. That's the first step. I'm Dr. Sanjay Gupta, helping you live a better life.
0: List of approved conditions for medical marijuana was an unlawful expansion of conditions. Any organization, any licensee that participates in this unlawful expansion should be prosecuted, Nima said during Tuesday's meeting. This is not the way forward. The General Assembly does not approve of the expansion. Well, I don't know. Will it change? Maybe the next legislative session, could they change it? But the governor did it, and it really brought some heated fire from Nemus, and then the governor fired back. Basically, he was cold-hearted and whatnot toward people that would have certain conditions that might be helped by medical cannabis. Then he and the governor says the conditions he added were just kind of a logical extension of the conditions that the legislature had approved when medical marijuana was first passed. But did the governor overstep? That's our question of the day at WVLKAM.com. Remember last week I had a story about how if you, these White Claws and these alcoholic seltzers, they're malt-based beverages and they're pretty popular these days, and but they're low alcohol. But there was a story that said, you know, if you're going to drink a case of this or more at a time, then you could be in for some real health consequences, and not because of some other ingredient that's in it. And, it, you know, it wasn't that you were going to get really drunk, which I guess you probably would get really drunk. And I said at the time, who would drink that many White Claws? Connor Parday will drink that many White Claws. A 33-year-old man pulled over in Florida Friday night after he was clock flying down the highway at more than 90 miles an hour. The cop noticed that Connor seemed heavily intoxicated, not to mention the fact that there was a mountain of empty White Claw cans on the passenger seat. 34 open containers. So there it is. There's the guy that's going to drink White Claw to the extent that it may kill him.
5: You're really going to want a White Claw.
0: Yeah. Connor was arrested, registered a blood alcohol content of 0.177, more than twice the legal limit. He was charged with DUI. You know, that many cans of White Claw, now they must have been empty. Otherwise, the car would have alerted him that the passenger needed to buckle up. They must have been empty. Because if they'd have been full, the car would have thought there's somebody sitting in the passenger seat that has not buckled their seatbelt. Then you get the ding, ding, ding, you know, endlessly all the time. But there it is. There's the guy that'll drink all that White Claw. Whew, wow. Like he's not dead. Well, and then some men wouldn't be caught dead with even one can of White Claw. Okay, so the Liggins soap opera. God, just go already. I mean, just needs to end. Even your attorney. Even your attorney, what's this guy's name? Massey's his last name. Even your attorney knows there's not a path forward. Ed Massey, that's his name. That's Liggins' lawyer. Massey says it's unlikely there's a path forward for Liggins and Fayette County Public Schools. We will continue to seek a resolution to the problem. What's all the resolution to the problem? It's like Iran. You want funds. It appears that there may not be a pathway forward for Dr. Liggins in Fayette County, said Massey. However, he is still under contract, and we have to work through the legal process that exists. They're going to have to get the balls to just fire him for cause. Maybe they're going to wait again for the state auditor's report to come out, and if it's referred to the attorney general, maybe that's the cause you need. Because otherwise, then there's going to be this long negotiation. Who knows where it's going to end up? But Liggins wants a year's salary. Wants a year's severance, wants to be paid for a year. He's got 3 years left on his contract. Then I guess the latest drama in the soap opera is there was some video that came out this week that showed Liggins sliding something under the door of a woman who works for the school system but is also a state representative. And this email, I guess, was somewhat threatening because this representative Adriel Camuel of Lexington, a Democrat, has criticized the school district. And Liggins is pretty sensitive to the criticism, evidently, because, I mean, he brought it up last week. You know, when he tendered his resignation or his departure letter or whatever, or his leave of absence, whatever they want to call it. You know, basically, well, it's hard to manage when, you know, they're beating me up all the time. You know, kind of that sort of thing. It's like, dude, you brought this on yourself. You know, you want people to quit ragging you and then leave, but they're going to try to negotiate something, I guess. Now, so evidently, there's this video of Liggins sliding something under this woman's door. The representative received an email purported to be from an attorney hired by Liggins that threatened legal action against people who defamed Liggins. I have spoken with my client. He denies fabricating the email, said Ed Massey. In fact, he says numerous copies of this email and others were randomly left around the district office. He denies that this document or that this is the document that was slid under the door. So I guess the board's investigating this now. The email purported to have been sent to Liggins by a lawyer with the firm Kaplan, Johnson, Abate, and Bird said the firm had met with Liggins and determined that some of the widespread criticism of his leadership amounted to defamation. Oh, come on. You are the leader of a school system, and yeah, there's a financial scandal, a big one, going on. I don't know how that can be defamatory. It's not like he's being selected and persecuted for no reason at all. He is the head of a school system that spends more money, that has a bigger budget than the city does. And it's a mess. And there's a lot of questionable spending. A lot. There's also a lack of, real lack of transparency. Now, I don't know how long this, maybe it has been going on for a long time, but if you're the head of that organization, people are going to criticize you. Especially, you're a state representative, too. He seems to be very sensitive to all this. So, anyway, that's the... That's the latest thing that is going on here. The board placed Liggins on paid administrative leave June 10th. He's gone. I mean, and I said this last week. And Matthew of Ladd said it today. He was on with Larry. He's gone. I mean, there's really no way Liggins is coming back. But I guess he continued to seek a resolution to the problem. The problem is Liggins is still working for the Fayette County Schools, is still technically the superintendent, on leave, I guess, or whatever, paid administrative leave. I guess there's a legal process that if Liggins decides, if Liggins decides to leave, then the school system doesn't owe him anything, and if they fire him for a cause, they don't owe him anything. It would be that if the school system decided, you know, Liggins, we don't like you, we're going to replace you with somebody else, there's no cause here, well, then there is an issue that needs to be negotiated. But, I don't know, and then there's some talk about Liggins' alleged conduct and whether or not it's criminal or not. Lexington Police Sergeant was contacted by the Herald Leader. The Lexington Police Department currently has no investigating involving Demetrius Liggins. I guess as to whether or not this supposed email was how threatening it was to Representative Camu. Just go already. I mean, it's just we got to move on here. Hannah Wilson, an attorney for the school employee and the state representative, said that the representative has not filed a lawsuit against Liggins or the district, but hasn't ruled it out. We're still evaluating the facts of the situation and any potential claims. I can't elaborate further at this time. I don't see how this email could be read as anything but an act of intimidation and retaliation, especially knowing that it was forged and considering the way it was delivered, I guess slid under the door. It's clear to me that he wanted to silence her. At this time, we have only put the district and Dr. Liggins on notice of potential claims relating to the retaliatory email. This is the attorney for Representative Camuel. Back with more in a moment. Cruiser and Crew at 97.3 FM and 590 AM WVLK, 859-253-5959. And your three-day forecast now, 74 degrees, sunny skies, clear, low 54 tonight. Clouds increase tomorrow, but still pleasant temperatures, high 78, humidity's under control. Cloudy, breezy, warmer Wednesday, high 84. Showers and thunderstorms likely on Thursday, 82. Right now, 74. And Roger Meadows with Lexington Traffic.
2: From the Scheller Automotive Traffic Center, right now we've got a new non-injury collision to watch for. That's on Mercer Road at West Hampton Drive. Traffic's also picking up on the Interloop and New Circle at Russell Cave Road. Watch for slow-moving traffic on outbound Winchester Road at Sir Barton Way. Also on East High Street at Oldham Avenue. I'm Roger Meadows for 97.3 FM WVLK.
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0: 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But if it's too much for you, the help, the caregiving, and you need assistance, Amada Senior Care, they've got caregivers that can step right into the care plan in place. And these are compassionate, lovely people that just know that being a caregiver is filled with moments of genuine connection and compassion for somebody. And that's what they want to do. 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

0: Rod Stewart's in a little hot water with some of his fans. He was spotted drinking at a World Cup soccer match on Sunday, just 2 days after canceling a concert due to illness. Well, he got better. Rod Stewart announced on Friday he would not perform in San Diego as part of his One Last Time farewell tour, canceling the show just 45 minutes before it was due to start. Now, that kind of sucks. He later clarified that doctors had diagnosed him with acute upper respiratory infection that had led to laryngitis. Yet on Saturday, Rod was posting a video on Instagram showing him on a private jet with his sons as they flew to Boston to watch Scotland play Haiti in a World Cup match. No Scotland, no party, Stewart said in the clip, and was later photographed drinking at the match, which Scotland won by one goal. A representative for Stewart told the San Diego Union-Tribune that the singer's decision to cancel the show was accurate, adding he'd been given a few rounds of steroids and treatment in the hope of being able to perform. The representative also said Stewart was only able to text during the match because he had no voice. Next scheduled concert is, that's tonight in Colorado. So we'll see. You know, Rod Stewart's 81 years old. He's on a farewell tour. And if you've ever been to a Rod Stewart show, and I've been to a couple of them, he always breaks out soccer balls. The guy's a big soccer fan. I mean, they'll kick out about midway through the show or toward the end of the show. They'll get a bunch of soccer balls, and they'll start kicking them out to the audience. I guess they still do that. I don't know. Maybe that's been determined that that's unsafe or something. I don't know. But I remember that happening at a couple of Rod Stewart shows. I see. So, in fact, isn't he at Red Rocks? I think he's at Red Rocks. Because I look at the Red Rocks schedule every now and again, because Missy and I took a weekend trip out there once. You can get a direct flight out of Bluegrass to Denver. And we went to see Brandi Carlile at Red Rocks. And man, what an evening that was. What a terrific concert. It was a beautiful evening. I don't know if you've never been to Red Rocks before. It's great. We did about four Colorado cities in a whirlwind weekend. I mean, we got there Friday and left Sunday. I mean, it was crazy. The concert was Saturday night. But I think, because I look at that schedule from time to time, because Missy and I have talked about doing that again. And I thought I saw Rod Stewart was doing a couple of shows at Red Rocks in mid-June. I bet that's where it is. Yeah, he's better now. He's better now. He's feeling better now. A big movie at the box office, I guess, was Spielberg's film. It was an older audience, because I don't guess younger people know who Spielberg is. And Spielberg, I guess, hasn't done any films on YouTube that might be able to segue into movie theaters. You know, like Obsession, which is still drawing audiences after a month in theaters. Disclosure Day, and this is a mystery chase thriller. It doesn't even really have big stars in it. Got off to a solid start. Domestic opening, $44 million. Global launch, just under $93 million. I mean, Spielberg is the star. The director is the marquee star here. Now, Disclosure Day was not as pricey to make as recent misfires like Masters of the Universe. Somehow they thought, oh, this is going to be the next Mattel toy that we can make a movie off of, like Barbie, and the movie will take off and Barbie will take off. They thought He-Man would get that done, and it hasn't. A big drop in the second week for Masters of the Universe. It's done. Maybe one of the biggest box office bombs of the year. Earned just $45.7 million in North America, $84 million worldwide. A production budget of almost $200 million. Looks like a bomb. Disclosure Day will be under some pressure because Toy Story's coming. Toy Story 5, that's going to be a big hit, although maybe a different audience, I don't know. And Supergirl. God. 59% of the opening audience weekend, the weekend opening audience for Disclosure Day was 59% was over the age of 35. 24% over the age of 55. By comparison, the 25-34 demo had the same 24% share, though it was about 24% of the audience for Disclosure Day was between 25 and 34. Far lower, 18 to 24, just 14%. Who's this Spielberg guy? I look for him on YouTube. He doesn't have any movies there. And it was the over 55 demo that gave the movie the best scores. So we'll see. Toy Story 5, their projection, $150 million. And they think it'll top out close to $200 million between Friday to Sunday. That must be global box office. But anyway, Disclosure Day, not bad. Not bad first weekend. But this has been a big year so far for the box office. I don't know. I'm not sure that they've exceeded yet or doing better business this year than they were doing before the pandemic. But some big movies have helped out at the box office, and there's still some more to come. This is David on 97.3 FM and 590 AM WVLK. David, hello.
1: Hey, how you doing?
0: Good, David. How are you?
1: Better. I was bad sick last week. Okay, I tried watching a little bit of soccer. I tried playing it when I was a kid.
0: Yeah.
1: Do you think any American would sit there for 90 minutes? I mean, you just 90 minutes and watch two football teams go back and forth, back and forth, back and forth, back and forth, and then get 1 point.
0: Yeah, it is a little slow. Or what? I'm sorry, I interrupted you.
1: No, or a basketball team. At the end of the game, this hey, we scored 1 point. Wahoo!
0: Yeah, it is. It is offense starved. And now the athletes are great, and they're tremendous athletes. And the fact that these guys run around like they do and collide with one another, and I'm sure the action on the speed on the field is a lot harder and faster than what it looks like on television. But nonetheless, yeah, I'm kind of the same way. I got to have an interest in who I'm, like if the USA team were to be in some big climactic game of some kind, it would take that for me to get interested in it, because otherwise I don't know anything about the Paraguay team. I don't know anything about the Spanish team, and I don't know all the rules of the game. So I'm probably not really in the audience. I have not watched any of the World Cup yet.
1: I was just, a friend of mine said, he goes, just imagine that NFL game. It was 1-0.
0: Yeah.
1: Sat there for 90 minutes. And do you think anybody show up the next week?
0: No, they wouldn't. And I mean, we expect fast action and a lot of scoring in like basketball and football. Now, baseball, some of the traditionalists, you know, it's a more relaxed game. And sometimes some people might like to watch a pitcher's duel where the game ends 1-0 or 2-0. But no, I think for the most part, we like to see action.
1: Have you ever watched rugby?
0: Not a lot of it. I've seen it some, but I mean, there's another game I couldn't play that's darned rough, but I don't know that I understand it all.
1: When I was bouncing way back when, the Australian rugby team came to, they were doing a promotion around the United States. And UK had a rugby club.
0: Mm-hmm.
1: And if you've ever seen the scene from The Longest Yard,
0: mm-hmm,
1: with Burt Reynolds,
0: mm-hmm,
1: with the convicts getting off the bus.
0: Yep.
1: That's what those Australian guys look like. I never saw so many grown men that were Americans look at each other and go, they're going to eat us. I swear they're going to eat us.
0: Yeah. Big, brawny guys.
1: Clean their clocks, and then took them out drinking at the bar that I was working that night, and treated them like, you know, you boys are good, you'll make it, don't worry, keep on, mate.
0: Well,
1: you got these guys, you know, missing like 7 teeth and mm-hmm, half a ear, and,
0: mm-hmm,
1: you know, scars all over his face, and comes up and smiles at you, and you're like, how you doing, mate? I'm like, okay, I'm doing fine, brother. Please just step back a little bit.
0: Yeah, just step back a little bit, and you guys just behave yourself and have a good time. David, thanks for the call. Appreciate it. That's great. God bless them. I hope the World Cup's successful here. I know they've had issues in terms of ticket sales and FIFA, and I got people on the text line. They're corrupt as hell, and they may very well be. I don't know. They found a friend in Trump. Now they got wise and sucked up to Trump during his first term, and the Biden people really didn't seem to care much for FIFA when they were in office. But in the first term, they kind of cozied up and buttered up Trump, and so the World Cup is here. Although Trump's been critical of the price, and he didn't go to the first match on Friday, as I guess some might have expected him to do. I referenced this a little bit earlier on the program, just the difference between the fans trashing the streets, I mean, vandalism and those school buses and setting stuff on fire and everything. That's just disgusting behavior. It almost makes you not root for the team or wish those fans had lost. But then again, in San Antonio, maybe they'd have done the same thing, although I have to think it was worse in New York than it might have been in San Antonio. But there was a contrast that I saw between Japanese fans cleaning up the stadium after a soccer match, a World Cup match, and then all the cleanup that had to be done in the streets of New York after the celebration on Saturday night and Sunday morning. Well, this is Japan is pretty darn particular about litter. I saw this story over the weekend. And maybe we ought to do this. They have a slogan, if you throw cash, or I'm sorry, let me rephrase it. If you throw trash, you lose cash. That's the slogan, if you throw trash, you lose cash. And so here's what happens. You're standing out in a, let's say, in a downtown Tokyo, and you happen to throw a little piece of paper on the ground or discard it. Maybe you didn't even mean to discard it. There now are up to 60 or so officers that'll control certain wards of the city, and if they see you littering, boom, you get a citation right then, and you got to pay it right then. 2,000 yen or about $12.50. Dropping trash comes with a price tag. As of this month, litter bugs face immediate fines under a new ordinance. The rules are meant to help combat a surge in littering, officials say, as Japan has hosted a record number of tourists over the past few years. So, yeah, it's not the Japanese. They're pretty tidy. It's the tourists that come in there don't know how to act. If you throw trash, you lose cash. And that's what they do. When you stop someone, said one of the officers, you're interrupting their good mood, taking their time and their money. Because of that, finding the right balance can be difficult when it comes to gaining their understanding. Yeah, so basically, don't just don't throw litter. Now, I have noticed, and maybe this is an anti-terrorism thing. Do you ever notice sometimes it's hard to find a trash can? I had seen some time ago that some cities didn't do as many trash cans for fear that they could be used in terrorist attacks. Well, anyway, under these new rules, the government hopes to increase the number of bins, requiring some businesses and vending machine operators to provide trash cans, and they can be fined 50,000 yen or $313 if they don't. But this is a place that's taking litter very seriously. They're very, very seriously, more seriously than we. Overnight road closures, Leestown, goodness gracious, this deal is it's a big project, and it just takes a lot of time, and it's really tearing up things on Leestown Road, probably hurting those businesses like Bourbon and Toulouse that are closing up the Leestown location. There's going to be some overnight road closures. Construction for the New Circle Road widening project will require temporary overnight road closures on Leestown Road beginning tomorrow night into Wednesday morning. The closures will allow for bridge deck construction work on New Circle over the Leestown Road Bridge. So Leestown will be closed in both directions under the New Circle Road overpass. The closure will be between the two sets of ramps. All roads will reopen by 5 a.m. Wednesday morning. You can use New Circle Road to go to Georgetown Road or Old Frankfort Pike. So that's going to be happening, looks like tomorrow night. From 10 p.m. to 5 a.m. All right, so be advised about that issue is out there as far as traffic is concerned. That's a real mess. Council is going to be voting Thursday night on whether or not to put the Civic Assembly Charter Amendments on the ballot this fall. That's council pay being raised to just shy of $60,000, attendance review, and charter reviewed every 8 years. It's going to take a 3/5 majority. Now, 2 voted against it originally. There were 3 council members absent. That makes 5. And that still might get it over the top, unless you get some new members that are going to vote against this. But that'll be happening on Thursday. So those 3 issues may be on the ballot this fall. And I think given the original vote by the council, there stands a pretty good chance. We may get into this a little bit more tomorrow, too, but council members are going to be talking. They're going to get an update this week on the plans for the new downtown government center, which we're still pretty divided about. We'll get into that tomorrow. Right now, a couple of text messages before we leave from the Stuttgart Motors text line. What possible reason could there be to keep Liggins? How many millions lost, misspent, unaccounted for, low test scores, no high school in Fayette County, has 40% graduates that are college ready? He really should be prosecuted. Andy's action on medical marijuana goes beyond his powers, but since the local media, which includes your station, are his biggest cheerleaders, his reign goes unchallenged. What do you want me to do, Alan? Yeah, I think he's overstepped on this, but I questioned that at the time when he first did it. Nice to see the school teachers, that the school teachers association worked, all the school board going. Now, I don't know that I understand, that text. Somebody's sending me a website with a false claim that Social Security was transferred to the general fund. There's always been the Social Security Trust Fund, but again, that's just an excuse to move money from one pocket to the next. I've heard there's a limit to how much an individual contributes to Social Security rather than it just being a fixed percentage of your income. Do you know if that's true or not? I don't know, but I'll look into it. In 1993, I paid $54.9 for my house, paid it off in 9 years, living the dream. You're damn right you're living a dream, because that escrow in that house, what's that house appraising for now? I'm coming home. I've done my time. Tony Orlando was released from prison and bought a bus ticket home. My first record purchase. Tie a yellow ribbon around the old oak tree. We played a little bit of that earlier because that was the number one song in the country the last time the Knicks won the NBA championship. Cruiser, there's a name for those cities with the $1 million starter homes. They're called cities I will never live in. Just a bit of trivia. Marilyn Monroe's half-sister is buried, and from Pineville, Kentucky, she had written a book about Marilyn. Her name was Bernice Miracle. Same mother, but different fathers. Father was from the Pineville area. That is from D. 1,037 Marilyn Monroes. I wonder how many were men. I wondered the same thing.
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0: Right now, 74, clear 54 tonight. Clouds increase tomorrow. Sunny, pleasant, high 78. Cloudy, breezy, warmer Wednesday, 84. Showers and thunderstorms around Thursday. Let's get another check of Lexington traffic. Here is Roger Meadows.
9: From the Scheller Automotive Traffic Center, we've got an injury collision to watch for. That's on outbound Winchester Road between Elkhorn Road and I-75. It's also got the left turn lane blocked. Watch for the earlier non-injury collision on Mercer Road at West Hampton Drive. Traffic's picking up on outbound Tate's Creek at Malibu Drive. Also on inbound Newtown Pike at 4th Street. I'm Roger Meadows for 97.3 FM WVLK.
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24: The deal in place. I'm Lisa Lucera, Fox News. President Trump says the agreement with Iran is ready to go with a formal signing set for Friday in Switzerland. The core of the deal, the reopening of the Strait of Hormuz, a key waterway for oil.
25: The strait is already partially opened. As you know, they're doing a little hunting for a couple of mines that they've already found. But it's essentially ships are starting to go out. Now, on Friday, it'll be completely open.
24: Senate Democratic leader Chuck Schumer says details must be revealed.
26: The American people need to know exactly what's in the deal. Trump must brief Congress and the public on the details of his understanding with Iran immediately and end this war once and for all.
24: The White House has said no money has changed hands and there hasn't been any loosening of sanctions to get Tehran to sign off on the agreement. A B-52 bomber crashed shortly after takeoff this morning at Edwards Air Force Base in Southern California. No immediate information on any injuries. Video from the scene shows a plume of smoke rising from the Mojave Desert. California Democratic Governor Gavin Newsom says the Justice Department is investigating him and his wife, claiming he's being targeted as he considers running for president in 2028.
27: Sources familiar tell Fox News that the investigation has actually been ongoing since 2025 and that the probe is based on whistleblower complaints related to Newsom and his wife's personal finances.
24: Fox's Kevin Cork. Jennifer Newsom issued a statement writing in part, there are clearly no boundaries to what Donald Trump will do to get his way or to challenge those who get in his way. The Justice Department has not yet commented. Wall Street solid gains for stocks and oil prices were lower as the U.S. and Iran a tentative deal. The Dow gained 468 and closed at a new record high. The S&P up 795. 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
28: Here's your LX 18 storm tracker forecast. That sound of silence tonight as air conditioners are turned off throughout the area. Mother Nature provides it tonight with a cool night under a clear to partly cloudy sky. Overnight lows will be in the mid-50s. Day tomorrow has sunshine early in the day. The clouds will increase. It still remains low with the humidity. A cool afternoon with highs in the upper 70s. Wednesday is partly to mostly cloudy, breezy. There's an isolated thunderstorm. Chance will be in the mid-80s, though. Showers and thunderstorms likely Thursday in the low 80s. I'm Chief Meteorologist Bill Meck on Lexington's News, Traffic, and Weather Station. 97.3 FM, WVLK.
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4: Recent survey conducted by Common Sense Media found one-third of teenagers prefer AI companions over humans for serious conversations. There's a term for that, social offloading. And experts we talked to warned that this habit could be stunting emotional growth, leaving an already isolated generation who came of age during the pandemic even less prepared for the messiness of

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4: He's here. 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

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Our number, 877-381-3811, 877-381-3811. Last week, I told you about Social Security, and it's a big deal, and it is now expected to go broke even sooner than had been predicted some time ago. I want to circle back to that, but before I do, you know, I noticed something, ladies and gentlemen. I noticed that this memorandum of understanding is not public. It hasn't been public all weekend. We have the vice president, who insisted on being called a senior administration official for a while, briefing certain individuals, hosts, news people, but not you. I don't think you want your information washed through other people. And even they haven't had access to the MOU. Now, it was signed electronically on Sunday. It's Monday evening. We're told maybe in 24, 48 hours we'll see it. The enemy has it. Iran, Qatar has it. Pakistan has it. We the people don't have it, and yet it is supposed to be formally signed again. I think it was Friday. So Iran has it, Qatar has it, Pakistan has it, we don't have it, and Israel doesn't have it. Odd how we're treating an ally, isn't it? Very, very odd, and I'm going to tell you why. I'm going to tell you why it's odd. One second here. I will tell you that, hold on one second, Mr. Producer. I want to read what I posted. I don't think I can. Here it is. I'm going to tell you why. Nothing we do in terms of a deal will change the behavior of this enemy. If you don't believe that, you don't know what we're dealing with. If you do believe that, then you know that for them, deals are made to be broken. Put aside all the idiocy and static about who loves whom and who does not. That's the game of online thugs and bots. We're dealing with an ideologically committed terror state that has slaughtered thousands of our fellow Americans, thousands of people in surrounding countries, thousands of Iranians, and as President Trump said, sought nuclear weapons so they could actually use them to kill us. There was a time not long ago when we never negotiated with terrorists or terror regimes. Today we have dealt with intermediaries and now directly with terrorists. And a senior administration

0: official even declared some or many of them now believe their 47 years of murder, rape, torture, terrorism was a mistake. You believe that? That they believe it was a mistake? That's pretty shocking, don't you think? The regime is still executing innocent young people at a record pace as I speak. You wouldn't know it during the last several days. They don't even come up anymore. The reporters don't even ask about them. Exactly how has this regime changed? How has this regime changed? Yes, former leaders are gone, but the regime remains. The ideology remains. The IRGC, their SS, remains, all 200,000 of them. And as you can tell, they're not rolling over. We're much more accommodating than we were at the outset. Let's not fool ourselves. Ready? This is why all the pressure and berating of Israel and Netanyahu. They simply cannot and must not accommodate the enemy as we wish, in ways we would never tolerate in our homeland, or in ways the Arabs or Turkey or Pakistan insist they should. We can't be browbeaten by online thugs or anybody else into silence, or sit ignorantly while all this is swirling around and we wait for the actual language of the memorandum of understanding. We want the information, and we want to express our opinions. Again, this isn't about what team you're on or a loyalty test or whatever. It's a big damn deal. And we as a people and a nation, we want to get this right. And as far as I'm concerned, many of us are ardent supporters of the president and the administration, and we want to be helpful and provide our own input based on our experiences and knowledge. Indeed, not everyone in government has all the answers and wisdom, and too damn many of them are leaking and pushing their own policies and agendas, apart from the president's. I know for a fact that Donald Trump is a great and historic president. I know he's a decent and compassionate man who cares deeply about all this. The same can be said about Benjamin Netanyahu, who lost his brother in war and was himself injured in battle. The Israeli ambassador lost his eldest son, the early days of the war against Hamas in Gaza a few years back. Neither of our nations are led by dictators or kings like those that surround Israel. They all have dictators and kings. And we're dealing with a death cult that has seized control of Iran and has more blood on its hands than we can measure. The Iranian regime has not and will never change its ideology. And therein lies the problem, doesn't it? As nearly half a century of evil behavior is demonstrated in their own religious and political leaders and books and preachings make abundantly clear. They're about a cause, a revolution. They will not rest until it is exported everywhere, including into our country, as Allah is said to command them. This is the reality. We are their enemy, whether we want to be or not. They're at war with us, whether we are or not. We, you see, must be destroyed. Those who insist a deal can be made and that it's preferable, well, they have to prove it. That's the way our system works. And I'm, for one, very glad about it. So prove it. What's happening now is some of the people in the administration who've led this, who've been involved in it, are trying to control the coverage. That's not going to work. It's not going to last. You and me, Mr. and Mrs. America, we the people, this is our country, this is our government. And Congress isn't going to put up with it either for long, so I'm not sure what the game plan is or why it's being done. One of the things I thought, well, maybe it's just not done. Maybe they signed off on something, but they're still going back and forth. Well, if that's the case, then don't sign off on it. Then you have morons like Jack Posey of Beck, or whatever the hell his name is, and none of you have ever heard of this guy before, likes to hang around with people who support terror regimes. That's right. Guy named Myron. Wore a shirt who was, mocking the fact that they're cooking 6 million cookies, meaning Jews. That's who Posebiak is. He runs something called Human Events, which used to be an outstanding conservative publication. I used to know the owners there and the writers there. This guy's an IQ of a kumquat. And he actually works for Turning Point USA, which is part of the problem. These miscreants and malcontents, and worse. He works for Turning Point USA. You can go online and see. Keeps talking about the neocons. What he means is the Jews. Now, He's an Iranian supporter by the way he speaks and the way he acts. And you ought to look at his background. They all have these sort of fascistic connections or supremacist connections, very, very evil people. And I should tell you, ladies and gentlemen, we've tried to reach out to a couple of these thugs, to bring them on the radio show. They don't respond. They don't respond. They don't want to come on the radio show. They're all tough online. Very tough. They throw around slogans like Marxist. Oh, you must be a neocon. I don't know. Is Trump a neocon? He decided to go to war, correctly so in my view, for the thousand reasons I've given, for a thousand times. They opposed him. They opposed him. And yet, it's the neocons that got us into all this. They don't understand the enemy is the Islamist regime in Tehran. The enemy is the fascist regime in Moscow. The enemy is the communist regime in Beijing. It's not you and me. It's not Israel. It's not Taiwan. And it's not Ukraine. But they think it is. They think it is. And they think that they're MAGA. No, they're MAGOTs. There's a big difference. He's certainly not alone. There's many of them. You got guys online, these thugs, who want this to be a debate about whether Donald Trump is a good man or not. He's a great man. That's not the debate. Seems to me we citizens have a responsibility. It's our country. We want to know what's going on, and then we give our opinion. Isn't that a good thing, Mr. Producer? We want to know what's going on. We don't want to leave it to Washington, D.C. elites, Democrats or Republicans, media or not. We get to participate. That's the whole reason for the 250th anniversary of our country, the Declaration of Independence, the consent of the governed. And if the Memorandum of Understanding is this fantastic document, as some are telling us, I can't wait to read it. I really can't. But time will tell. We shall see. For instance, there's a $300 billion pot of money that is, I guess, funded by Gulf states that'll be available if the Iranian regime meets certain demands. Let me ask you something, Mr. and Mrs. America, just based on that. If you're the Iranian regime, and you're not going to give up your goal, you're just not going to say it, which is destroy us, Israel, and Europe, and murder Muslims who don't agree with you, like people in your own country. How are you going to play that? How are you going to play that? Isn't the way for them to play it is to meet those requirements, then have access to the money, and do whatever the hell they want to do, Mr. Producer? How do we stop them? How do we stop them? See, this is how you create forever wars. You know, as Patton said, when our armies were in Europe, and first FDR and then Truman said, we got to return home as fast as we can, Patton said, but our army's here. We're going to have to deal with these bastards. Let's deal with them now. Now, whether you agree with that or not, under those circumstances, the fact is we got a big percentage of our military sitting there waiting in the Middle East. They and the Israeli military have crushed the Iranian military. So you might ask yourself, what are we waiting for? I don't know. I know that Turkey didn't want us to continue. I know Saudi Arabia and Qatar didn't want us to continue. I know that Pakistan didn't want us to continue because they're very close to Iran. Well, how do those interests align with ours? We'll be right back.
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1: He's passionate.
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1: He's funny.
0: Get off the phone, you big dope.
1: And you always learn something. 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

like the organized attacks on Mark Levin online. Very disloyal, Mr. Producer. What am I disloyal about? That I'm asking questions? Yes. These are the lightweights among us. I'm very loyal. I'm loyal to the country. I'm loyal to the president. I'm loyal to us. I don't trust the Iranian regime, and nobody else does either, frankly. Now, there is more talk today about the Social Security Administration and about what's happening, and how people are getting nervous. You know, it's funny, I wrote about it in Liberty and Tyranny. How many years ago was that? That's a long time ago. And I wrote it as recently as 2015 in a book called Plunder and Deceit. It was 11 years ago. An entire chapter 3. The largest single components of the federal budget, and perhaps the greatest and most financially devastating burden imposed on younger people and future generations, is the Social Security program. This is not a recent development. Now, by the way, I haven't reread this in like 5 years. I'm reading it cold to you. Since 1993, it has outspent defense appropriations. As a percentage of federal spending, Social Security expenditures have ranged from 0.22% during World War II to 24% in 2013, and now it's higher. And Social Security costs are actually skyrocketing. Social Security has expanded from its original scope in 1935 to include workers' dependents and survivors, as well as the disabled. As a result, there are roughly 58 million people receiving benefits. There's about 70 million now, more than double the number in 1970. As members of the ruling generation begin to retire, many more will be eligible for benefits. And unfortunately, there will not be nearly enough younger people working to pay the current rate of taxes to subsidize them. In 1940, there were 159 workers for every beneficiary. That rate dropped precipitously from 16.5 in 1950, 5.1 in 1960, 3.7 in 1970, to slightly below 3 in 2010, and it's going to get worse. There will be only 2.2 workers for every beneficiary in 2030. The problem is, it's 2026, and that's the case right now. Social Security provides benefits through two major programs, old age and survivor's insurance, and disability insurance. I want to continue this. Don't let your eyes glaze over. This is very, very important. We'll be right back.

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1: Here's your LX18 Storm Tracker forecast. That sound of silence tonight as air conditioners are turned off throughout the area. Mother Nature provides it tonight with a cool night under a clear to partly cloudy sky. Overnight lows will be in the mid-50s. Day tomorrow has sunshine early in the day. The clouds will increase. It still remains low with the humidity. A cool afternoon with highs in the upper 70s. Wednesday is partly to mostly cloudy, breezy. There's an isolated thunderstorm. Chance will be in the mid-80s, though. Showers and thunderstorms likely Thursday in the low 80s. I'm Chief Meteorologist Bill Meck on Lexington's News, Traffic, and Weather Station. 97.3 FM, WVLK.
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1: Let's go on a little bit more with this. Some of you who are younger might say, well, what does it have to do with me? Well, if you're working, you're donating, or you're not donating, you're taxing. You're taxed to contribute to this. And what I'm saying is, when Bernie Sanders goes on and says nationalize this and nationalize that and so forth and so on, they use this as a piggy bank. That money is supposed to be in a trust account for each and every one of you who are paying into it, and it's not. What's happening is one generation is paying for the next, and we're running out of people to pay for it. So what's going to happen is one of two things. In about 7 or 8 years, it's going to be slashed by 22% or so, and or massive tax increases on your payroll. Those of you who work and pay payroll taxes. So this may not be as ritzy as some other things and so forth and so on, but it's important. It's important. Social Security provides benefits through two major programs, the old age and survivor's insurance, which is crucial, and disability insurance. Note the use of the word insurance. The way the government treats it, it's a fiction, about which I will elaborate in a little bit, but that first program, the OASI program, provides payments to retirees and in certain circumstances to their dependents. It's called DI. DI provides, that is disability insurance, payments to people who are disabled and presumably can't work. The OASI and DI have separate so-called trust funds. But for simplicity's sake, they are usually considered together when they're when their financial viability is analyzed. Sorry. Theoretically, Social Security is financed by payroll taxes, and employees and employers, and to a lesser extent, taxes on Social Security benefits and income from trust fund assets. FICA taxes, that is payroll taxes under the Federal Insurance Contributions Act, are falsely said to fund Social Security and part of Medicare. Payroll taxes, as opposed to income taxes, apply to employees regardless of their income. They are most onerous on proper, they're most onerous on poorer workers and, of course, younger people who are just entering the workplace. They're also effectively a tax on employment, as the employer must consider this fixed additional cost when hiring. And I go on and talk about the rate of the taxes. The age when retirement benefits are available has also increased. Initially, individuals had to live to the age of 65 to receive full benefits, with a reduced benefit for early retirement available at age 62. Today, the full benefit age is 66. Actually, it's gone up now to 67, and it's going to go up higher, for starters. So, I thought you should know that. But here's the worst news for younger workers and future generations. Remember, this book is 15 years old. And I wrote it 15 years ago. According to the AP, a historic shift is occurring. If you retired in 1960, you can expect to get back 7 times more in benefits than you paid in Social Security and taxes, and more if you were a low-income worker, as long as you made it to the age of 78 for men and 81 for women. As recently as 1985, workers at every income level could retire and expect to get more in benefits than they paid in Social Security taxes, that they didn't do quite as well as their parents and grandparents. Not anymore. For the first time, people who are retiring today, again, this is in 2015, 11 years ago, I should say, will receive less in benefits than they paid in. And you people who are on Social Security right now, you're receiving less in benefits than you paid in on the average, based on actuarial tables. You're receiving less in benefits than you paid in. So you get less than what you paid in. And nonetheless, in less than 10 years, the amount is going to be slashed by 22%. The tax will go up significantly on younger people who are still paying into it. And let me tell you something, no tax on Social Security now. In 10 years, they will be significantly increasing taxes on Social Security. This is what happens when government gets its hands on money. When you hear Elizabeth Warren and others talk about taking money from Elon Musk, $1 trillion, 5% would pay for health care for it? No, it wouldn't. Whatever happened to all that tobacco money? You remember those lawsuits, Mr. Producer? Hundreds and hundreds of billions that tobacco companies paid to states? Hundreds and hundreds of billions that were paid to states for health care services and so forth. It was a settlement. Well, let me ask you folks a question. Where is that money? It's gone. It was spent a long, long time ago. And what I'm reading to you about Social Security is happening to Medicare as well. Now, here's the deal. In Medicaid, which is another insurance program specifically for the impoverished, in Medicaid, Biden and the Democrats were putting illegal aliens on Medicaid. And one of the big fights that occurred about a year ago over Medicaid, when Elon Musk thought that ought to be cut, the President of the United States said, yes, cut. The House and Senate Republicans said, yes, remove that. This is ridiculous. The Democrats fought to keep illegal aliens on Medicaid. Now, temporarily, at least, they're off Medicaid because of the big, beautiful bill, thanks to Trump and the GOP. But the Democrats, the minute they take power, they're going to put illegal aliens back on Medicaid. And for all I know, they're going to put them on Medicare and Social Security. Social Security is massive fraud going on. Massive fraud from people who are not supposed to be receiving money, including illegal aliens. Including illegal aliens. So what if we had health care for all? What if we took Medicare and expanded it to every single person in the nation? What then? What then? What would happen to the program? It's already going broke. It already needs to be addressed. What would happen to the program? Well, Bernie Sanders would tell you, well, everyone's going to contribute to it. Yes, but everybody's going to take out of it. A 7-year-old doesn't contribute to it. So everybody's going to be taking out of it and putting it in. Well, let me ask you something. If it worked like a real insurance program, why would we need everybody to be in Medicare, Mr. Producer? Wouldn't even make any sense. It's not going to be run efficiently. Who's going to run it? Who do you go to if it's not run properly? Will you be able to see the doctor of your choice? Will you be able to see the doctor of your choice when you want to see the doctor of your choice? What if you have a horrific condition that needs immediate attention? You're going to get immediate attention? What if you need an operation? What if you think you have cancer? What if it turns out you have cancer? Will you get immediate care and so forth? Well, we know you won't, because our neighbor to the north, Canada, has government-run health care. And it takes literally months to see a specialist. Months! You could be dead by then. Or the seriousness of the illness would have spread so badly it's too late. And it happens all the time. So people in Canada, and I might add Britain, as well as other socialist countries, they try and get their health care here. People with heart disease try to come down here. So when they talk about health care for all, what does that mean, health care for all? It means everybody's covered. It doesn't mean everybody gets medical care. It means everybody doesn't get medical care on time. Or they may never get it before they die. And in some of these countries, the situation is so bad, you know what they do? Euthanasia. And not just if you are racked with cancer and you're 117 years old. No. You're depressed? Well, maybe you shouldn't be here. You think I'm kidding? I'm not. But when Rahm Emanuel's brother, what the hell was his name? Ezekiel or whatever it was, it doesn't matter. Zeke, that was close. They talk about this sort of thing. Not necessarily for depression, but you understand my point. And so the government now determines whether you live or die. Now, the truth is, some people can change their health care plans, some people can't. There's still wiggle room where you can try and find a doctor that you need and so forth. No system's perfect. The medical system's extraordinarily complicated. But the more illegal aliens you put on, and the more people you put onto a system who haven't paid into a system, obviously you're going to destroy the system. And that's what's happening. And that's what's happening. In other words, open borders is a disaster for our society in a thousand ways. Socialism, government-run programs are disasters. People will say, well, you like Social Security, don't you? Well, most people do. And you paid into it. And you're not going to get what you paid into it. That's the news tonight. You got it? You're not going to pay. You're not going to receive what you paid into Social Security. And as this continues to go on without being treated, and the Democrats won't allow it, and the Republicans are just right now starting to talk about it, which is good, you're going to get less. There have been proposals, smart proposals, that if you're 55 or younger, you can invest in other things. But they're not going to allow that. Because they want the government to control your pensions. It's that simple. And this isn't a secret. Everything I'm telling you, it's not a secret. It's just a matter of having the energy and the time to look into these things. The ambition was almost utopian, but as usual, the politicians and the bureaucrats destroy these things. They destroy the border. They're destroying Social Security. Many of you are getting Medicare and you love it, but they're destroying it. So the green eye shade types that have to deal with this are having to figure out what to do about it. It doesn't affect you as an end user yet, but it will at some point. It definitely will at some point. And I write at the end of the chapter, the American people are facing some very unpleasant realities about the nation's financial vulnerabilities. The federal government is deeply in debt. The largest federal program, Social Security, is hemorrhaging money. The national birth rate does not provide enough working people from whom money can be transferred to substitute beneficiaries. And I might add, illegal aliens don't add to that either. And most individuals do not have enough personal savings to get them through severe economic times. As the late economist Dr. Herbert Stein once wrote, if something can't go on forever, it will stop. And in this case, the federal government's biggest program will stop with a crash, taking down the older recipients and the younger payers alike if it's not addressed. And I wrote that 11 years ago. I'll be right back.
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11: A better life with Dr. Sanjay Gupta.
12: Heart disease is still the leading cause of death here in the United States and around the world. But what if there was something you could do earlier in life to reduce the odds of becoming a statistic? Well, here in the United States, tens of millions of adults already take a statin to lower their cholesterol. But new guidance put out by the American College of Cardiology and the American Heart Association now emphasize that treating high cholesterol sooner could significantly reduce a person's lifetime risk of heart attack or stroke. How early are we talking? In your 30s, believe it or not. Of course, you need to talk to your doctor about whether statins are right for you, but you should know that the evidence is really starting to stack up that shows the earlier you get a jump on reducing lifelong exposure to plaque-causing lipids and lipoproteins, the better the odds are going to be for you. Make sure you get your cholesterol checked. That's the first step. I'm Dr. Sanjay Gupta, helping you live a better life.
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0: 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How many of you have one of those? Why? Because you get used to it, right? We can save a lot of money, get broader service, and help our vets at the same time if you switch to my friends at Pure Talk. Just dial #250 and say Mark Levin, and you'll switch in as little as 10 minutes. You can keep your phone, keep your phone number. That's what I did. Again, #250, say Mark Levin, #250, say Mark Levin today. Do I need to take a break? No. Sorry, folks, the clock. The clock struck whatever. So we have people online. Let me read who this guy is. Let me give you an example. He's out of New Jersey. One second. Just show you what's going on out there, the stupidity, the absolute insanity of some of this stuff. Again, just give me a second here. I got to pull it up. Here you go. So we have this guy. I don't know him. You people have never heard of him. So I've been writing a lot about it, and then you're criticized for writing a lot about it. This is the toxicity that exists, the cesspool on X and other social media. The guy's name is Mike Crispy. He's got Krispy Kreme between his ears, but I don't know him. He says here, "This is very disloyal and sad behavior from Mark Levin. President Trump promoted and supported him, and the minute he doesn't get what he wants, he throws a temper tantrum like a child." Have I thrown a temper tantrum? I'm walking through this, talking to you. "Trump knows better than you, Mark. I trust his deal, and you should too. Shut up." I don't know what's in it exactly, and when you try and read the tea leaves, you're told not to read the tea leaves. Wait till it comes out. Okay, now it's not going to come out till Friday or Saturday. Folks, is this what we do? We just suspend all curiosity involving Iran and a war? I don't think so. I don't think we conservatives do that. I don't think we Republicans. Of course I trust the president, but I want to see it. And you're here on talk radio, especially on my show. You want to see it too. You want to see it too. So I wrote, "No tantrum, on the contrary. Look at your post. Nothing substantive, nothing about Iran, nothing about anything. You contribute nothing at all. The Iranian regime loves slugs like you. The debate over Iran will proceed another 60 days, and this is your best? Pathetic." Guy's name's Mike Crispy. Now, who's Mike Crispy? I don't have the foggiest idea. It says here, "New Jersey Trump delegate, chairman of America First New Jersey." He's got a minuscule number of followers. But they feel they have to jump in and attack me. I'm not attacking the president. And I'll tell you this, the president texted me at very early hours in the morning, and we texted a little bit back and forth. We're friends. It's not a question of disloyalty. He's wondering this, why am I saying that? Why do I believe this? And you say, what's the problem? Wait until the Democrats get involved. Now, those are the guys that are out to sabotage everything. Everything. But see, here's the fact, ladies and gentlemen. Since I was 13 years old, I have fought the establishment Republicans. I worked the precincts. I debated and fought these people. And they all said the same thing. You're being disloyal to the GOP. You're doing this, you're doing that. We led a conservative movement renaissance in the 1970s and into the 1980s. We got Ronald Reagan elected. We pushed our agenda. We defeated, not me personally, we, the group, defeated the Soviet Union and so forth and so on. That's a good thing. Should we now talk conservatives and MAGA and America First? Shut up! Mitch McConnell says this. Shut up! Romney says that. Shut up! Thune says it. Just shut up! Now, we don't play that way. But we're respectful and civil. That we are. I'll be right back.
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9: The Fox News alert, all crew members believed to be lost. I'm Lisa LaSera. The Air Force says eight service members are believed to be dead after a B-52 bomber crashed at Edwards Air Force Base in Southern California. In a statement, the Air Force said initial indications are that the crash was not survivable. Emergency crews responded after the bomber went down about 11:20 a.m. The Boeing B-52 Stratofortress is a long-range bomber. It's been used in conflicts from Vietnam to Iran. Oil prices are falling as President Trump announces a deal to end the Iran conflict.
10: President Trump is telling ships of the world to start their engines and let the oil flow.
11: I think a lot of great things are going to happen in the Middle East right now. And very importantly, the oil is plummeting down and the stock market is shooting up like a rocket.
10: A memorandum of understanding with Iran is intended to reopen the Strait of Hormuz and extend a ceasefire for 60 days. Text of the agreement will not be released for a few days, the president says, and Vice President J.D. Vance concedes details still need to be worked out over the destruction of Iran's enriched uranium and the timing of sanctions relief.
9: Fox's Jared Halpern in Washington. The deal's framework was signed electronically with a formal signing expected Friday in Switzerland. Senate Democratic leader Chuck Schumer says the conflict may be winding down, but the problems for the American people remain.
12: Iran has more control over the Strait of Hormuz today than before the war began. Gasoline prices are still dramatically higher than before the war and will remain so for a long time.
9: And Schumer says President Trump needs to inform Congress of the details of the agreement. California Governor Gavin Newsom says the Justice Department is investigating him and his wife. He accuses the administration of targeting him for political purposes as he considers a run for president in 2028. 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
13: Here's your Lakes 18 Storm Tracker forecast. That sound of silence tonight as air conditioners are turned off throughout the area. Mother Nature provides it tonight with a cool night under a clear to partly cloudy sky. Overnight lows will be in the mid-50s. Today and tomorrow, sunshine early in the day. The clouds will increase. It still remains low with the humidity. A cool afternoon with highs in the upper 70s. Wednesday is partly to mostly cloudy, breezy. There's an isolated thunderstorm. Chance will be in the mid-80s, though. Showers and thunderstorms likely Thursday in the low 80s. I'm Chief Meteorologist Bill Mack on Lexington's News, Traffic, and Weather Station. 97.3 FM WVLK.
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25: For the 9th year in a row, Finland has been named the happiest country in the world. That's according to the World Happiness Report put out every year by the Wellbeing Research Center at the University of Oxford in the UK. Two other Nordic nations, Iceland and Denmark, came in at numbers 2 and 3. Now, having spent quite a bit of time in these countries over my 2.5 decades as a journalist, I can tell you that this is not at all that surprising. There's an entirely different way of thinking in these countries. We before me, you might say. In other words, the mentality is less adversarial and much more, we're all in this together. One other interesting thing that came up was that no matter where someone lived, the more time they spent on social media, the less happy they were. Want to smile? It's simple. Put your phone away for a bit.

If you want to help the President of the United States, you talk about these things. What you don't do is leak about these things to a hostile media outlet called Axios and a reprobate reporter by the name of Barak Ravid that the President uses and other people use, but some of the leakers use. I don't get it. He's no Trump fan. He's no Israel fan. He's a radical leftist. Now, this leak that I'm about to read to you, and again, I wish these things don't happen, is about CIA Director Ratcliffe, but clearly he didn't leak it. Clearly he didn't leak it because they're leaking things that he raised and concerns he had. And if you're going to present that, you're not going to leak it to the media. Do you understand what I mean, Mr. Producer? So somebody else leaked it. Axios scoop. CIA director doubts Iran's intentions on deal, sources say. By Barak Ravid, hated in two countries at least. CIA director John Ratcliffe told President Trump and other senior officials that intelligence gathered by U.S. intelligence agencies raised serious doubts about Iran's willingness to make the nuclear concessions the U.S. is seeking in any final deal, according to three sources familiar with those discussions. So let's just stop there. So my intuition, based on experience and using my noggin and not rah-rah, picking a team or not a team, but shooting straight with you, my audience, has been right. And so this guy, Crispy, in New Jersey, who's got the IQ of a kumquat, and these other people, Jack Posiak, or however he pronounces his name, has the IQ of a stone. This is why they're not helping the president and they're not helping America and they are slugs for the enemy. Because these things need to have a good discussion, a good debate, certainly before it gets to the Democrats and the media. But this is a leak. And so we take it as the leak. Now, maybe they'll deny it. They'll say, no, that's not true, something like that. That's possible. But it's possible it's not. Who knows? But it sounds rational, whether they deny it or not, or however it happened. Ratcliffe isn't the only skeptic in Trump's top team. Secretary of State Marco Rubio and Secretary of Defense Pete Hegseth have both expressed concerns and raised questions about the deal in internal discussions. While Vice President Vance and U.S. Envoy Steve Witkoff and Jared Kushner advocated for it, according to two of the sources. So, obviously we would come down on the Rubio, Hegseth, Ratcliffe side. Are they disloyal too? Behind the scenes, there were a series of high-level meetings about the deal between Trump and his advisors in the lead-up to Sunday's announcement. During those meetings, Trump and his team discussed intelligence gathered by several U.S. intelligence agencies, which showed that the way Iranian officials were discussing the deal among themselves. See, this I don't like. It's public, so you'll say, well, why are you reading it? Because it's already out there. See, this I don't like. That means we've been monitoring and picking up information, and some bastard leaked it. Discussing among themselves with the Iranians, the deal among themselves was inconsistent with what they were telling the mediators and the U.S., two sources said. I don't know how much more it's going to take to prove to people that we cannot trust the Iranians. Ratcliffe and Rubio said that based on that intelligence, they doubted the Iranians would agree to take the nuclear steps the U.S. was seeking, according to two sources. Quote, the intelligence reflects that the Iranian intentions are not in line with their commitments under the deal, the source said. President Trump listens to all opinions on any given issue. This is a quote, but everyone understands he's the final decision maker, a White House official said in response to questions for this story, although they didn't deny anything, did they, Mr. Producer? This memorandum of understanding, and I'm quoting, meets all the red lines the administration has long articulated. By ensuring that Iran can never possess a nuclear weapon, they cannot keep the high enriched uranium, and they cannot hold the world's energy supply hostage, the official said, adding that Trump would only agree to a good final agreement. Now, does that mean Ratcliffe and Rubio and Hegseth are disloyal and that they should shut up? I mean, this is what I mean, dealing with miscreants. It's just disgusting. The CIA and State Department declined to comment. The Pentagon did not respond. The nuclear elements of the Memorandum of Understanding that was signed on Sunday are dependent on the parties'

0: reaching a more detailed nuclear deal over the next 60 days. But we're told by the thugs online, you better be quiet. Don't say anything. Don't participate in the process. They go on, Vance, Witkoff, and Kushner are expected to meet on Friday with the Iranian parliamentary speaker, Yabba Dabba, and foreign minister, Yabba Dabba Doo, along with Pakistani and Qatari media. This is what's annoying to me. Who's not involved, Mr. Producer? Israel, our ally, who we fought with, who has everything at stake in this region. Pakistan, Qatar. I mean, think about this. How outrageous it is, in my opinion. Pakistan and Qatar? Seriously? Oh, yes. And the parliamentary speaker of Iran, who's a terrorist, a thug? The full text of the 14-point initial deal has yet to be published. This is mind-boggling. But a source familiar with the text contends the Iranians will get more than they give under the MOU. What? Unless they agree to sign a nuclear deal that meets the U.S. objectives. They will get more than they give under the memorandum unless they agree to sign a deal that meets our objectives. The deal is designed to extend the ceasefire and launch 60 days of negotiations, which can be extended by mutual consent. Now, in the context of these talks, this is the breaking news, actually, Iran reiterates its past commitment to never acquire or procure a nuclear weapon. Now, what does past experience tell us? Should we ignore that, too? The source said the MOU says the U.S. and Iran can commit to, quote, resolve the disposition of stockpiled enriched material and discuss the issue of future enrichment and other mutually agreed matters related to Iran's nuclear needs based on the satisfactory framework being agreed upon in the final deal. What's all that mumbo-jumbo mean? Nothing. They're going to discuss it. The text says Iran will maintain the status quo of its nuclear program so long as negotiations continue. For its part, the U.S. won't impose new sanctions or deploy additional forces to the region. Let's stop there a second. Does it sound like this regime feels like it's defeated, Rich? They're emboldened. If a final nuclear deal is reached, the U.S. will remove the forces it mobilized for the war within 30 days and terminate all sanctions against Iran, meaning all the money will flow back in under an agreed-upon schedule, according to the source's description of the text. Why do we need a description of the text? Give us the text. It's going to come out eventually. The enemy has it. All of our dear friends in Qatar, they have it. Excuse me. Internal skeptics of the deal contend that Iran is unlikely to sign a nuclear deal in the U.S. terms and in the meantime benefit more than the U.S. from the memorandum of understanding. In other words, we're giving them too much up front, despite all the talk. However, two senior U.S. officials contended in a briefing with reporters on Monday the benefits for Iran all depend on taking meaningful steps. That sounds like one of them is J.D. Just guessing. That senior administration official that was briefing the media over the weekend, that was him, it turns out. I'm somewhat concerned that Iran's view of the agreement seems different than what the American negotiating team is claiming, said Senator Lindsey Graham. We're all supposed to hate now. All supposed to hate him. Love Tucker. Love Tucker, but hate Graham. Does that make sense? And he called for the document's immediate release. You know how long I've been calling for its immediate release? What, since Friday, Rich? Friday. It's already signed. While the nuclear aspects are conditional, the MOU calls for the Strait of Hormuz to be reopened in the near term, actually immediately. You want to hear more, folks? According to Mike Crispy in New Jersey somewhere, I shouldn't be talking about this. The MOU stipulates that, quote, Iran will make arrangements using its best efforts for the safe passage of commercial vessels with no charge for 60 days. Now, they're not supposed to charge anything. Those are international waters. Well, the U.S. will gradually lift its blockade such that it's entirely removed within 30 days. According to a source familiar with the text, the MOU says Iran will conduct a dialogue with Oman. Now, Oman, to define future administration and maritime services in the Strait, with other Gulf countries participating in that dialogue to reach a solution, quote, in line with applicable international law. Ah, yam, yam, yam, yam. The MOU leaves much room for interpretation by stating the U.S. undertakes to make the funds fully available for use upon the implementation of this MOU, according to a source familiar with it. U.S. officials say it will be a pay-for-performance model. Why are we paying them anything? Where do you think this money's going, ladies and gentlemen? To their version of the goodwill? It's gone to the regime. It's gone to the military. A senior U.S. official told reporters that if the U.S. sees positive gestures from Iran, it could release some funds in exchange. The MOU also says any final deal will include a definitive and mutually agreed plan, quote-unquote, ready for this, for establishment of a $300 billion fund for, quote, the reconstruction and economic development, unquote, of Iran, and a mechanism for its implementation, $300 billion. You think that's going for reconstruction? Anybody know what it's going for out there? Well, then you're disloyal. If you think it's going to the regime to build up their military, to reconstruct what they lost, then you're disloyal, according to Mike Crispy of New Jersey. Who? Exactly. Some moron. The MOU also says, I already said that. Advocates of the deal argue that it's a long-term proposition, which would only become reality if Iran dismantles its nuclear program and undergoes significant internal reforms. Yeah, that's fine, but if the next administration takes over and they're Democrats, I don't see them holding a gun to the enemy's head, do you? Ay, ay, ay. We'll be right back.
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10: Eating a healthy diet is not only good for you physically, it can also keep your brain sharp as you age. According to a new study out of China, people who most closely followed the MIND diet slowed aging in key structures inside their brains by more than 2 years. The MIND diet is a combination of the Mediterranean diet, which we talk a lot about, and the DASH diet, which stands for Dietary Approaches to Stop Hypertension. All three of these diets are similar, but the MIND diet puts more of an emphasis on berries, beans, leafy green vegetables, fish, poultry, whole grains, olive oil, and nuts. You're not going to eat foods with a lot of saturated fat. 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You really don't have to eat like this 100% of the time. That's the key. Just do the best that you can. I'm Dr. Sanjay Gupta, helping you live a better life.
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16: 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But listen anyway. They know they're probably wrong. Mark Levin is on the radio.

0: right. Here's the president with Macron. Candace Owens insists that his wife has a penis. And she's defended by the woke right, just so you know. That's how brilliant all of them are. Sick and getting sicker over there. So my question is CIA Director Ratcliffe, is Secretary of State Ruby, and Secretary of War Hegseth, are they disloyal? No, they're raising legitimate points that need to be considered. Look, the bottom line is the president is not served by slugs who just say what they think he wants to hear. And I don't think he wants to just hear what people have to say. My observation of him is quite the contrary. He wants to have robust debates. And yet you have these slugs like Jack Posobiec. He's got all kinds of sleazy background supremacist crap going on. And there he works for TPUSA. What do they keep him for? Well, Human Events. One of the great grand outlets of conservatism for more than half a century. This guy couldn't even be a mail carrier. A mail clerk. In the basement of that building. And there, look at him. Hey, the neocons. Okay, so is Rubio a neocon? They don't even know what the word means. It doesn't matter. They know what they want it to mean. Hegseth's a great patriot. Rubio's a great patriot. Ratcliffe's a great patriot. Somebody leaked this conversation out there. I've talked about these leaks before. I don't know where the hell the Department of Justice is. The FBI ought to dig into it. Maybe they have to be asked. I don't know how this works anymore. It's been a long time. Now, maybe some of the leakers don't want to order an investigation because they'll be revealed, right, Rich? Depending on who and what they are. But there's an awful lot of them. Now, that said, the substance of this is very important. We're not talking about envoys. We're not talking about the vice president. We're talking about people who run departments. We're talking about the guy that runs Secretary of War, the guy that runs the State Department, the guy that runs our Central Intelligence Agency. Those three guys said, based on what they hear, based on what they see, Iran has no intention of upholding the nuclear side of a deal. Wow! Just saying. Now, what's going to happen in Lebanon? What's going to happen in Lebanon with Hezbollah? You know what drives me crazy about this? The only country that's in Lebanon killing the leadership of Hezbollah and the militia part of Hezbollah is Israel. We're not. We don't have any feet on the ground. And yet Hezbollah killed 241 Marines, over 100 people in two of our embassy, 20 people in Saudi Arabia. I can go down the list. It's unbelievable. We put bounties on their head, $5 million, $20 million. Israel takes them out. They don't even get a thank you. Why? Don't you wish we had allies like this all over the world in Europe, like Israel and Central and South? I mean, this is an ally that's serious. And they have to be. Because the size of New Jersey, 9, 10 million people, they can't make any mistakes. They made a mistake on October 7th. Terrorists were on their border. And Netanyahu says, no more. No more. We're pushing them back. And by the way, Phase 2 of the peace deal involving Hamas and Gaza, Hamas was supposed to be disarmed, including by our friends the Turks and the Egyptians and the Qataris. Are they disarmed? No, they've rearmed. And they're slaughtering their own people. They're torturing their own people. Mark, shut up. This is what I get. Mark, shut up. Shut up. I'm not going to shut up. Some delinquent in New Jersey, Mike Crispy, if that is his name. Yes, but I was a delinquent. Shut up, Mike. We're going to make you famous. Mike Crispy in New Jersey, everybody. What's he run? The director of America's Great Again. Does he sound like somebody should be running anything, especially his mouth? Mike Crispy. Crispy. Sounds like a cereal nitwit. Mike Crispy. Jack Posobiec. Oh, the great Jack Posobiec. Sounds like he works for the High Wire Act. Hey, there's Posobiec up there. Who's Posobiec? Yeah, Posobiec. If that is his name. Over at Turning Point USA, I love them. They really need to clean this up. They really do. They should not have these slime balls. Embrace neo-Nazism. Embrace individuals from overseas. I believe this guy's from Sudan or Syria. This guy who he embraces, Maurice or whatever his name is, with his horrific statements. They should embrace people who prop up Iran and prop up Hamas. They should get rid of these people. They should clean house of these people. Because they're going to drive them down. Jack Posobiec, ladies and gentlemen. Posobiec. You know what that sounds like? Sounds like a bleeding hemorrhoid. We'll be right back. Do you really want another summer like last summer, barely sleeping because you were too hot all night? 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
1: Here's your Lakes 18 storm tracker forecast. That sound of silence tonight as air conditioners are turned off throughout the area. Mother Nature provides it tonight with a cool night under a clear to partly cloudy sky. Overnight lows will be in the mid-50s. Day tomorrow has sunshine early in the day. The clouds will increase. It still remains low with the humidity. A cool afternoon with highs in the upper 70s. Wednesday is partly to mostly cloudy, breezy. There's an isolated thunderstorm. Chance will be in the mid-80s, though. Showers and thunderstorms likely Thursday in the low 80s. I'm Chief Meteorologist Bill Mack on Lexington's News, Traffic, and Weather Station. 97.3 FM, WVLK.
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11: A better life with Dr. Sanjay Gupta.
12: Slowly but surely, AI is seeping its way into every corner of our lives. One area perhaps I didn't expect is diet advice. A new study out of Turkey found that chatbots are recommending to teen boys and girls that they restrict their daily calories to dangerously low levels and eat a balance of nutrients that are kind of out of whack. Remember, teenagers are growing, one pediatrician told us. If they aren't getting enough nutrition, it can really stunt their growth on a number of levels. And in extreme cases, it can lead to significant health consequences. Large language models, LLMs, they are designed to agree with you. So if you're looking to lose weight, they're going to push you pretty hard in that direction. They also sometimes don't know how to tell the difference between good information and bad information. And you know who does? Your doctor. I'm Dr. Sanjay Gupta, helping you live a better life.
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2: Oh boy.
3: Lots going on out there. And, you know, what's interesting also is a number of people who are trying to interview me, who want to get to me, want to talk to me. You know, it's a funny thing. You go online, it's a complete cesspool. Complete cesspool. And you get these guys on there and these gals on there. They're just disgusting people. And there's so many of them, you shouldn't respond to all of them, actually. You shouldn't respond to all of them, because you'll be there all day long. But this is why, when you go into these places, and I haven't, they talk about these dark rooms or dark boards or things of that, so whatever the phraseology is, and there are multiple phrases. And they're dark places. And so that's why you find a lot of these guys who come out and do horrific things, whether they're shooting or whatever, they're stuck in these places. They're obsessed. They're addicted to them. They're addicted to them. All right, here's the president with Emmanuel Macron. I'm pretty sure his wife doesn't have a you-know-what, but if Candace Owens says it, it must be true. She's being sued. In France, at the G7 summit today, cut to go.
4: We do want to see if we can straighten out the Lebanon thing, because it just seems to just never end. And
3: let me just say that. Some things do never end until there's victory. And if Iran had been defeated and we'd been victorious, that would end, as would Hezbollah, as would the Houthis, and likely Hamas. And so we can't keep talking about ending these things and not having forever wars. When we don't end these things, we seem to think a negotiated deal might fix it. These are terrorists. These are people who are suicide bombers. These are people who blow up innocent children and women and men. These are people who torture in the basement of houses and don't give it a second thought. I have tried my best, whether on Fox or here, to explain to everybody, powerful, just regular citizens, who these people are. I'm obviously not succeeding. Go ahead.
4: And it should not be tough. It should not be tough. So
3: Hezbollah, no, it is tough, and I'm not to be rude, it is tough if Israel's not allowed to defend itself. It might violate some beautiful deal. Deal. And they're going to continue to defend themselves, whether we say so or anybody else says so. You know, it's interesting, in Israel, you have the moderate center-left and left running to the right of Netanyahu. They're accusing him of being Trump's lapdog. They're accusing him of not coming to the defense of his own country, whether we like it or not. And here, he's accused of being disloyal and an ingrate, and he's berated and so forth. So no matter what he does, he's under attack. I wouldn't want that job for anything. And he's given a speech today, and he made it clear. He made it clear. I am the Prime Minister of Israel. I will defend my people and my country just as any prime minister or president would any other country. And we are not going to tolerate threats from a terrorist group backed by a terror regime, the group being Hezbollah and the regime being Iran, no matter what any other country thinks, and respectfully, even if the United States disagrees. That is the only position he could take and should take, just as our president would take exactly the same position if some other country were saying, hey, look, the drug cartels shooting missiles into Texas, you know, they didn't actually kill anybody. It's okay. And besides, we're trying to work out a deal with Mexico, and you're going to disrupt it if you fight back. Now, how many presidents would last if they made a statement like that in this country? None. Nor should they. Nor should they. Really, I don't know how we're going to fix it, and it should be easy. And so where's the pressure placed? Is it placed on Hamas? No. Why? It's a terrorist regime. They'll tell you to go stick it. Is it placed on Iran? No. Because the big deal that we're trying to get, we don't want to harm that. We got all kinds of money flowing, this going on. So where's all the pressure? Netanyahu, what an ingrate. What an ingrate. The Israel wasn't for us, you know. The truth is, if it wasn't for us, Israel would have destroyed Iran by now. Lest we forget, last June, there was a 12-day war in which they were destroying Iran. They destroyed their radar system before they were destroyed. Like the second time this last time, as they tried to rebuild them, they destroyed them. They destroyed the ground-to-air missiles. They destroyed their air force. They destroyed everything. And they wanted to go in for the kill, and yet again, we pulled them back. But the air, the space was cleaned out. The ability of our bombers to come through was cleaned out. And we bombed them. We did. United States. With our great bombers, our great bombs, and hit their nuclear sites. Very important. Very important. And so, they're the ones who have lost lives fighting Hamas. They're the ones who lost lives on October 7. They're the ones who lost lives fighting Hezbollah. And I don't understand this Hezbollah thing. Hezbollah has killed many of our people. And so you know what they did the other day, America? One of these commanders of Hezbollah, they killed him. You know what he did during the Iraq War? He kidnapped five of our soldiers. I want you to listen to me. This Iranian terrorist working for Hezbollah in Lebanon goes to Iraq. They kidnapped five of our soldiers. You know what he did to them? He executed them. One by one. Americans. Israel killed this guy yesterday. We don't even thank them. You know, we told them they're being provocative. They went towards Beirut. They're going to screw up the deal. I go, what? What? They just avenged the murder of five of our soldiers. Now, if five of our soldiers were killed today by Iran, what would we do? I hope we would do something very aggressive, right? I believe we would. They hit a helicopter. We gave them 2 days out, and we're going to give them three. So Iran's playing this. They're saying, okay, Hezbollah has to be included in any peace deal. Israel has to get out of Lebanon. Now Israel's got a buffer zone that they made. They're at great cost to their IDF. You know, they have soldiers, too. They have young men and women, too, and they're getting killed. And it acts like no big deal. No big deal. They're the ones that have boots on the ground. Real boots on the ground. And so this is an area of contention with me and, quite frankly, the administration. I admit that. I admit it. It bothers me a lot. And I think if this keeps up, we're going to cost Netanyahu the election. We'll get some liberal in there who will be prime minister. And they will not align with us. They won't. They'll be making deals with other countries and so forth and so on. And what did Netanyahu do? He's our ally. He's trying to do what he can to accommodate the president, but he has to defend his own country, doesn't he? And why is that controversial? You shoot missiles into our country, we're going to take you out. What is this? It's weird. What is it, Rich? Okay. Look, ladies and gentlemen, I'm aware that summertime can be very expensive for many people. What if your air conditioning unit goes out? That's happened to us, of course. What if you're driving a long distance and something happens? car overheats, you get a, whatever it is. You got kids going to camp. You got kids going to college in a few months. Maybe you have other expenses, moving expenses. You never know. There's a lot of expenses day to day. There really are. And then you got the damn credit cards hanging over your head, the big balance and the bigger interest. 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

0: love, the International Fellowship of Christians and Jews. From America's Revolutionary War to Israel's fight for survival in 1948, both nations have faced moments that tested their courage. Yet freedom endured, didn't it? Through generations of challenge and triumph, America and Israel have stood as beacons of courage, democracy, and faith. Bound by shared values and a common belief in freedom, the United States and Israel continue to stand together as allies, as friends, as partners, in the cause of peace and security. As America celebrates our 250th anniversary, the International Fellowship of Christians and Jews, where we stand shoulder in shoulder together, honors the enduring friendship between the United States and Israel, two nations united by faith, liberty, and hope. You can show your solidarity with Israel, the Jewish people, and the International Fellowship of Christians and Jews by requesting your free U.S.-Israel flag pin from the International Fellowship of Christians and Jews. They'll send it to you for free. We're proudly to show your unwavering support for both great countries and to celebrate the unbreakable bond between our two great countries. 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That's L-E-V-I-N for thefellowship.org. Costs you nothing. Just give them your information so they can send it to you. That's that's levinforthefellowship.org, L-E-V-I-N, for thefellowship.org. Get that pin. You know, I notice General Jack Keane wears that pin, and other people wear that pin. You ought to get it, folks. I ought to get one, too, Mr. Producer, don't you think? I would say so. Now, we'll take calls at the bottom of the next hour, our power hour. We never take the foot off the gas pedal. Well, we have a little music now and then, but that's not taking it off the gas pedal, you know. Cut one, the president with the Vichy French, weak, quisling, so-called president. Cut one, go.
1: Mr. President, when will the text of
0: Hold on now, I want to make that clear. I'm talking about Macron, not our great president. Cut one, go.
1: Mr. President, when will the text of the MOU be released?
2: I think pretty soon. I would say, I mean, I want it to be released because it's a very powerful document. It's not like the Obama document, which was just a terrible document. This is a very powerful document, and I want it to be released. So probably pretty soon. I would say sometime after Friday, because the Strait opens completely. It's open now, but it opens completely. We'll have all the mines knocked out of, for the most part. We have a lot of lanes right now already.
3: Mr. President.
2: So I think sometime in the very near future, yeah.
3: Mr. President, does the deal involve any sanctions relief for Iran? When would that go into
2: effect? No, it doesn't. Well, they have to. It's really a behavioral thing. If they do what they're supposed to do, that starts taking effect.
0: We shall see. Let's go to cut three. Go.
2: We've worked on many deals together. I'm very happy to say very, very signed. The deal's all signed. And the strait is already partially opened. As you know, they're doing a little hunting for a couple of mines that they've already found. But it's essentially ships are starting to go out now. On Friday, it'll be completely opened. We got along very well with Iran. It's a different set of leaders. As you know, the first set is gone. The second set is gone. And we found the third set to be very smart, strong, very smart. But we ended up making a deal. I felt badly that we had to go back on the attack for two nights. And I thought a third, but we made it before that happened. But I think a lot of great things are going to happen in the Middle East right now. And very importantly, the oil is plummeting down. And the stock market is shooting up like a rocket today. It's like record kind of numbers. And the oil has taken its biggest plunge. And we're into the low numbers, not quite back yet, Kevin, to the extent, but we're getting close to the numbers we were before it all started. And the main thing is that Iran will not have a nuclear weapon. They fully agreed to that. with strong policing powers, and they won't have a nuclear weapon, which is...
0: Now, let me stop here. You see, here's the thing. President Trump is earnest. He wants to do the right thing. Maybe he is. He's trying to do the right thing. He loves our country. He really is breaking his back 24/7 to try and create a very good economic environment for everybody. And I know this is in front of mind because he worries about people and so forth and so on. And he's done so much to get all the foundational, you know, principles in place and programs in place and policies in place so the economy will explode in a positive way. In other words, growth and so forth. So he's earnest. He's hardworking like nobody I've ever seen before. And he's committed to this country. And a lot of these politicians simply are not. So you can have a disagreement. Just be polite and be respectful and explain your position. And at some point, he may actually embrace your position or he may not embrace your position. Here's the difference. Marjorie, Trotskyite gangrene, bloated Bannon with his fraud conviction, Tucker Carlson with his mental issues, Megyn Kelly with her whatever. Here's the problem. They try to destroy the man if he disagrees with them. They try to destroy him.
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15: A military jet crashes in California. I'm Lisa Lacera, Fox News. 8 crew members believed to be dead after a B-52 bomber crashed at Edwards Air Force Base in Southern California.
16: Revealing initial indications are that the crash was not survivable. Videos circulating online show a black plume of smoke near the airfield. The base goes on to say the incident is under investigation and emergency response teams are on site working to account for all personnel. Adding our thoughts and prayers are with the families and unit members at this time.
15: Fox's Kristen Goodwin. The U.S. and Iran have signed off on an initial agreement that would end the conflict. President Trump with the announcement at the G7 summit in France.
2: We got along very well with Iran. It's a different set of leaders. As you know, the first set is gone. The second set is gone. And we found the third set to be very smart.
15: President Trump says text of the agreement, which sets up a 60-day window for negotiations over Iran's nuclear program, will be released in the coming days. California Governor Gavin Newsom says the Justice Department is investigating him and his wife, claiming President Trump is targeting him for political purposes.
17: This country does not belong to you. It does not belong to your cronies. And we're going to fight your lawlessness.
15: Newsom says federal agents have knocked on doors of his friends and former employees asking for records. The Justice Department.